0: stimulating talk.
1: Americans are marking the nation's 250th birthday with parades, backyard barbecues, and fireworks. New York Harbor is hosting one of the major 4th of July celebrations as dozens of tall ships from around the world took part in a massive international parade of sail, complete with a flyover led by the Navy's Blue Angels. Massive crowds turned out in Tehran for today's official start of the funeral for Iran's late Supreme Leader, Ayatollah Khomeini. The ceremonies are being held nearly 4 months after he was killed in a U.S.-Israeli airstrike on his compound in Tehran. Peace talks between the United States and Iran are set to resume after the funeral. As Americans light off fireworks to celebrate the 4th of July, health experts warn it may come with hidden health risks. The American Lung Association says nearly 300 million pounds of fireworks are released into the atmosphere each year in the United States. The result is smoke filled with tiny particles and gases like sulfur dioxide, carbon dioxide, and carbon monoxide, which are very harmful to our lungs. I'm Rob Martier.
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3: Officials are warning Southland residents not to set off fireworks this weekend, which remain illegal in most communities. A number of official professional pyrotechnic and drone shows are scheduled tonight to celebrate the nation's 250th birthday, including, but not limited to, Santa Monica, Universal Studios, Long Beach, Marina Del Rey, the Hollywood Bowl, Whittier, Lancaster, and Santa Clarita. And more than 11,000 California drivers are being ordered to retake the DMV's written license exam. That requirement comes after the agency discovered unspecified irregularities involving tests administered between July of 2025 and April 2026. Drivers have 30 days to pass the test again or risk having their licenses suspended. The DMV says the original test results did not comply with state testing requirements, but hasn't said what the issue is. Those are the headlines. I'm Sharon Reardon.
4: At trouble for the 110 freeway northbound before the 105. A crash in the center divider involves an overturned vehicle that's on its side there, and traffic is stop and go behind it from El Segundo Boulevard. In Commerce, on the 5 freeway southbound, the on-ramp from Garfield Avenue partially blocked with a crash, and it's slow from Washington Boulevard behind it. Looks like a problem for Echo Park. Slow going for the 101 southbound between Benton Way and Echo Park Avenue.
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5: All right, we are back. I'm Kenny Michaels. This is Strike You Gold. Welcome back to the show. The number to get me live, 888-961-0222. Call in. We got the amazing Wendy, birthday girl, on phones today. Give her a call. Wish her a happy birthday and get on with me with your gold and silver questions. Let's go. All right. You can also go to kennysgoldquiz.com. And that gets you directly to me. You fill out the form. It comes to my email. And the good-looking dude himself is going to call you. Or you can call Golden Crest Metals at the 888-406-6222 number. Someone there will help you as well. All right. You can also tune into this show. Got a lot of information to give. Tune into this show on YouTube. Type in Striking Gold with Kenny Michaels, and you'll see me do this show live. All right. Welcome back to the show. So I asked the question, how comfortable are you that your retirement account will be there when you need it if you left it where it is, knowing the volatility of the market and knowing what's going on in this world? How comfortable do you feel that that money's going to be there? Just about every person I ask says, I don't feel comfortable. If you don't feel comfortable, why are you invested where you are? You say, well, I didn't know. Or, well, okay, you know now. You don't have to be in stocks. You can be in physical assets, physical, something you can hold in your hand. You can't hold the stock in your hand, okay? Your Schwab dude ain't going to send you a stock certificate for your Apple stock. I promise you, he's not. You can't hold the stock in your hand. And the government, because you're in paper, tracks you, sees your assets. 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But if you're not comfortable, get out. The stupid part is when you're not comfortable and you stay in and continue to be uncomfortable. Listen, if you had itching powder in your underwear, that would make you uncomfortable, right? Think about it, right? If we had itching powder in our underwear, we'd be uncomfortable. We'd be scratching all the time. So what do? We get rid of our underwear and we get new underwear that doesn't have itching powder in it, right? Right? But if you keep the underwear on with the itching powder, you're going to be scratching. You're always going to be uncomfortable. If you're not comfortable where your account is, because of everything going on in the world, and the older you get, the more nervous you get. If you're watching the news, if you're paying attention, if you're seeing what's going on, if your eyeballs are open, nobody's comfortable. There's a nervousness. There's an uncertainty in all of us. Listen, I'm in gold. I am certain on my money. I'm very comfortable with my money. Nobody can get to my money. I'm in gold. I'm in physical gold. I can hold it in my hand if I want. I'm in physical metals that are private. So from a financial standpoint, I feel comfortable where my money is. Yes. But even I'm uncomfortable with everything else going on in the world. The fact that the cost of goods is costing us a fortune. The fact that gas prices were supposed to come down after this agreement. And guess what? Iran and the U.S. are at war right now. While I do this show, they're bombing each other right now. So gas prices ain't coming down. Inflation's here to stay, they say. My money, my dollar bills in my pocket, the stupid little IOU notes that the government gives us. It doesn't buy me anything. Listen to this. There's a basket of strawberries at a farmer's market I go to on Sundays at the end of my shows. There's a farmer's market that I buy strawberries from. Best strawberries you've ever had in your whole life. $16 for a plastic basket of strawberries. $16 for strawberries. $16, folks. That's the point. Okay, how much does it cost to fill up your car? How far is your money going? Want your money to go far? Get in gold. Want your money to be safe and want it to know it's there when you need it? Get to gold. Want to pay a lot less tax when you pull it out, or your heirs pay tax when they get it? Pay less tax when they get it? Go to gold. Want to continue to have Uncle Sam spy on you? Watch what you're doing. Take all your money, leave it in stocks. Those are your options. Again, how comfortable do you feel that your retirement money will be there when you need it if you left it where it is, knowing what's going on in the world today? If your answer is, I'm not feeling comfortable, make a phone call. 888-406-6222. 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Either way, either Golden Crest or myself will help you get your money out of the market for free. So get it done. All right. When Trump said he's protecting the gold in Venezuela, they asked him why. And he said, because shortly we're going to need it. What does that mean? Have you ever thought about it? What does that mean? He says it's the real deal. That's what he said. When he went to France to meet with the president of France, okay? And he stayed an extra half day, it said, because they went to dinner at the Palace of Versailles, and there was gold. And he said, I loved it because it's the real deal. Here's something all of you don't know, so I'm going to share it with you right now. Here it comes. There's a video out on X from Trump's granddaughter. I think her name is, I want to say it's Kylie, something like that. Anyway, she put out a video, a joke video that said, "My grandpa hates gold." And he said, she says, "Watch this." She's in the Oval Office. She did a video. Okay? She did a video scanning the entire Oval Office. Everything is in gold. And she jokingly said, "My grandpa hates gold." Okay? Everybody knows Trump has an obsession with physical gold and silver. The Daily Beast did an article about Trump's obsession with gold. He's obsessed with it. So what did he mean by, "I'm protecting the gold in Venezuela because shortly we're going to need it"? What does that mean? Who cares what it means? The bottom line is he's got plans, and those plans involve God's money. And if those plans involve God's money, that's going to drive the value of God's money up. And if that's the case, I'm in God's money. Where are you? You're not in God's money. Stocks aren't in God's money. Don't believe me? Open the Bible. Name me the page. Go ahead. Call in right now. 888-961-0222. Tell me the page that God mentions stocks. Give me the page number in the Bible, please. Give me where it is. Come on. Come on. Start thumbing through the Bible. Go on. Go on. You speed readers. Go on. He mentions gold. He mentions silver 467 times it's mentioned. 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Okay? So at the end of the day, you know, here's something else you can do. And then I'm going to touch on something that nobody's thinking about right now that's going to stink and blow your mind. All right. By the way, the number to get me live, 888-961-0222 if you want to call in. Okay. I know you think we're a long way away from another presidential election. We're a year and a half out. Actually, less than that. In 2028, there's going to be a new election. I'm going to say something here that I hope you're paying attention and registers, because you're in trouble if you don't listen. People think in 2024 that the Republicans won the election. They did not. Trump won the election. Trump is a phenomenon. If Trump wasn't the Republican nominee in 2024, Kamala would be your president. Let that sink in for a minute. Word salads would be your president. Let that sink in. I don't know if it'd be with ranch, Thousand Island, what it would be, but it would be a salad for sure. The point is, in 2028, guess what? Trump can't run. Trump can't run in 2028. So if Trump can't run in 2028, the leading Democrat person is down to three, they say. Ready for this? Kamala Harris, Gavin Newsom, or AOC? Those are your Democratic leaders right now. Lord help us. Okay? And here's what you should know. They want to tax unrealized gains in retirement accounts. You say, "Well, what is an unrealized gain, Mr. Michaels?" An unrealized gain is this. Let's say you have an IRA, and let's say you're invested in Apple stock, and your Apple stock goes up, But you didn't take out the increase. You just let it go in the IRA, right? It's gone up. That's an unrealized gain when it goes up, when you're making money in your retirement account, but you haven't taken it out. That's an unrealized gain. A realized gain is when you take the money out, right? When you take the profit out. But if you don't take the profit out, that's an unrealized gain. They want to tax unrealized gains, meaning as your stock account goes up, they want to tax you on that increase. That's what that means. It's disgusting. Want to solve the problem? Just move to gold. Because with gold, it's private. That's how you solve the problem. You move your IRA, your 401k, whatever, to gold. That's how you solve the problem. Okay? As long as you're in stocks, if the Democrats win in a year and a half, they're going to tax you on unrealized gains. That's what they want to do. It's what Kamala talked about in her campaign. And since Trump can't run again, you better get to privacy world. Okay? They have a place in Vegas called Resort World. I tell people, get to privacy world. Hurry up. Privatize your wealth. Be smart. Get into a physical asset where you pay a lot less to Uncle Sam on a withdrawal. So do your heirs. How sweet is that? You're moving from high risk, high tax, low growth to low risk, low tax, high growth. That's the name of the game in retirement account. You want to know that your account's going to be there when you need it. If I asked you again, how comfortable do you feel it'll be there when you need it if you stay where you are? If your answer is, Mr. Michaels, I'm not comfortable, then get out. Golden Crest Metals will do it for you for free. 888-406-6222. 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Okay? All right. We're going to go to the phones. We got a caller. Let's take a caller. Let's go to line three. We're going to go with Jeff in Redondo Beach, California. Jeff, welcome to the show.
0: Hi.
5: How you doing, Jeff?
0: I'm doing great.
5: Great.
0: I stumbled on your show, and I'm interested.
5: Okay. All right. Well, let's talk about it. Do you have a retirement account? What are you interested in doing, sir?
0: I have a retirement account. I also have a savings, like a, 3.8% savings.
5: Yeah, my condolences on that.
0: Yeah, I know. That's what I'm trying to pull out.
5: All right, well, wait a minute. So I have a question for you. What type of retirement account do you have?
0: I have a, it's through my work. It's a 401k.
5: And how old are you?
0: 59.
5: When are you going to be 59 and a half?
0: You're looking at it. I turned 60 in September.
5: There you go. So that 401k, because you're 59 and a half or older, can be rolled over tax-free, penalty-free, into what is called a self-directed precious metals IRA that Golden Crest Metals or myself will do it for you for free. We move your money over. When your money gets over, then you and I get on the phone together. We buy the physical gold and silver. Now you're in a hell of a retirement account, way better than your 401k. But because you're still working and because you're still contributing to the 401k, we're not going to move the whole account, sir. We're just going to move a portion of it so you can continue to add to it. Does that make sense?
0: Yes, sir.
5: All right. Now, so that's how to solve the 401k problem. Let me ask you a question, Mr. Jeff, in Redondo Beach. By the way, I love Redondo Beach. My wife and I sometimes go there for a weekend. We stay at the Portofino Hotel. Great place. Except at 6 o'clock in the morning, you're sleeping, and you all of a sudden hear, all the seals. And I'm like, oh, great. I got away from my dog for a weekend, and I get a bunch of seals outside the window. But it's beautiful. Anyway, but hear me out. Let me ask you this question, Mr. Redondo Beach man. How comfortable do you feel that your money will be there when you need it in that 401k if you left it where it is? How comfortable do you feel?
0: Not at all. That's what's making me
5: Everybody
0: nervous.
5: Says the same thing. So it's a simple fix. You just move into physical gold. That's it.
0: Okay, I also have a living trust that I am a sole beneficiary to. However, my mom is 91 and still going strong. So I have some money there. Is that doable?
5: Well, that's doable. But again, I don't know if you're entitled to the money before or after she passes. We can talk about that.
0: Right.
5: We can talk about that later. One last thing. You mentioned you had money in the bank at 3.8%. My condolences on that. Do your homework on what's going on with the federal banking system. That 3.8% is not 3.8%, because what happens is at the end of the year, the bank sends you a tax form for that 3.8%. You go to your tax man. Your tax man says, hey, Mr. Redondo Beach, you now have to pay taxes on the 3.8. So the 3.8 becomes what? 1.5? And then you make nothing. It's stupid.
0: Yeah.
5: You could take that money that's sitting in 3.8. Gold's up, I don't know, almost 40% in the last year. Silver's up over 100% in the last year. So you can take that gold, you can take that money, put it in gold and silver, and not have any tax form, and have the metal sitting in your home, shiny and beautiful.
0: And which of the two is, this is probably a stupid question, which of the two between gold and silver is the better buck?
5: So
0: or it fluctuates.
5: It's not a stupid question, but just so you know, stupid questions get stupid answers, so it all works out well. But here we go. At your age, you're too young to buy more of one than the other. At your age, you should be having a 50-50 split. By as much, by take the investment. If your investment's $100,000, do $50,000 in silver, $50,000 in gold. And here's why, and it makes sense. You're looking for growth on your money. You're young. You're looking for growth. If you're looking for growth, if you had 80% gold and 20% silver, and all of a sudden silver goes on a tear, you're limiting your growth, right?
0: Right.
5: Right. So doesn't it make sense to have both?
0: Right. I agree.
5: There it answers your question. So you got a couple choices, big guy. You can call Golden Crest Metals directly, 888-406-6222. Someone there will answer. They'll help you. They're there right now. Or you can have the good-looking Brad Pitt of Precious Metals, me, Kenny Michaels. Just go to kennysgoldquiz.com. Answer a couple questions. It'll come to my email. And when I'm off air later today, I can give you a call.
0: Perfect. I've done that, so I'll be expecting your call.
5: You got it. We will talk later. Thank you for calling in, big guy. Thank you.
0: Thank you.
5: Yep.
0: Thank you.
5: Bye-bye. All right. The number to get me live, 888-961-0222. That's the number to get me live. How much time do we have left? Yeah, okay. Yeah, we're probably not going to be able to take another caller. Anyway, real quick, ask yourself again. Two questions. One, how comfortable do you feel your money will be there when you need it? If you left it where it is based on what's going on in the world. Question number two, what does Trump mean by I'm protecting the gold in Venezuela because we're going to need it shortly? What does that mean? Who cares what it means? It just means he's involving gold. That's where you want your money to be. He's not involving the dollar. He's not involving stocks. He's involving gold. Let's go. Thanks for tuning into the show. I am the good-looking Kenny Michaels. This is the best show in America, Striking Gold. You guys have a great day. God bless. We will see you next week. Have a great day.

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4: Taylor Swift and Travis Kelce donating $26 million to various charities this week ahead of their Madison Square Garden wedding in New York City. The charities include 9 food banks, an animal cruelty organization, 7 educational programs, and 3 children's hospitals. 2 of the charities, Children's Mercy Hospital and Harvesters, the Community Food Network, have personal ties to Kelce as he's made unannounced visits to patients in the hospital and has previously donated to Harvesters. The 7th installment in the Despicable Me franchise, Minions and Monsters, expected to make between $80 and $90 million over the extended holiday weekend.
5: Don't be scared, though. They're such good guys. Just try not to look too delicious.
4: Also new this weekend is Young Washington, which is expected to bring in $15 to $20 million in its debut. Meantime, Toy Story 5, expected to make between $35 to $45 million in its third weekend.
6: I never knew this is what...
4: Hannah Harper is officially hitting the road after revealing that she's purchased her own tour bus. In a post on Instagram, the American Idol Season 24 winner sharing the news while giving fans a glimpse of her life on the road. More Hannah Harper dates can be found on her official website. Snow Patrol and Kylie Minogue are sharing their first collaboration together. The band has released their new song, These Alarms, featuring the singer. The new track follows the release of Snow Patrol's 2024 album, The Forest is the Path. It's available to stream. That's entertainment. I'm Jennifer Polsoni.
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8: Americans are marking the nation's 250th birthday with parades, backyard barbecues, and fireworks. New York Harbor is hosting one of the major 4th of July celebrations as dozens of tall ships from around the world took part in a massive international parade of sail, complete with a flyover led by the Navy's Blue Angels. Millions are expected to gather tonight for the nation's signature Independence Day fireworks displays, including the Macy's show in New York. The Boston Pops will stage its annual fireworks spectacular, and huge crowds are expected on the National Mall for the Salute to America 250 celebrations in Washington, D.C. Massive crowds turned out in Tehran for today's official start of the funeral for Iran's late Supreme Leader, Ayatollah Khomeini. Iran is holding a 6-day state funeral with millions expected to gather at the city's Grand Mosque ahead of his burial on July 9th. The ceremonies are being held nearly 4 months after he was killed in a U.S.-Israeli airstrike on his compound in Tehran. Peace talks between the United States and Iran are set to resume after the funeral. The small community of Kerrville, Texas, is remembering the victims of last year's devastating flooding. Lisa Carton reports.
9: On Friday night, Louise Hayes Park was filled with music, prayers, and the gospel, where over 100 people came to remember the catastrophe and the lives lost in it. Saturday marked 1 year since the floods tore through the Texas Hill Country region, claiming 137 lives and destroying homes and property. The flash floods remain the second deadliest flood disaster in state history, triggered by the remnants of Tropical Storm Barry. I'm Lisa Carton.
8: As Americans light off fireworks to celebrate the 4th of July, health experts warn it may come with hidden health risks. The American Lung Association says nearly 300 million pounds of fireworks are released into the atmosphere each year in the United States. The result is smoke filled with tiny particles and gases like sulfur dioxide, carbon dioxide, and carbon monoxide, which are very harmful to our lungs. I'm Rob Martier.
7: KFI.
10: A crackdown on speeding and drunk drivers is ongoing through the holiday weekend. More from Jason Nathanson.
11: CHP says it'll be using 100 low-profile patrol cars throughout the state, which blend in with other cars to target speeders and people driving under the influence. 7 people died and over 400 were hurt in more than 850 speed-related crashes during the same period last year, according to the CHP, and more than 1,300 people were busted for DUI.
10: A new law in California that bans selling guns that can be turned into machine guns is being challenged by the Trump administration. Supporters of Assembly Bill 1127 claim it will help keep dangerous weapons off the streets. Opponents argue that it takes away gun rights and targets popular handguns just because they could potentially be modified. And Disneyland welcomed its 1 billionth guest to the theme park yesterday, a boy from Arizona and his family celebrating his 8th birthday. Those are the headlines. I'm Sharon Reardon.
12: In Downey on the 105 freeway eastbound before Studebaker Road, there's a wreck in the middle lane. It's a sedan versus pickup crash. Montebello had trouble on the 60 eastbound before Garfield Avenue. A disabled vehicle is waiting for help in the middle lane, slowing traffic from Findlay Avenue. In Commerce on the 5 southbound, the on-ramp from Garfield Avenue, there's a wreck partially blocking that ramp. And that's slowing traffic from Washington Boulevard.
7: 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The goals more meaningful.
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18: Gary Hoffman.
24: Hey, bud.
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24: You want to work some overtime this weekend?
18: Shannon Farron.
26: I think she's the reason there are directions on the shampoo bottle.
27: You know, I expected more from you. I was
28: hoping for something a little more original.
29: Motherfucker.
0: Saturday with Gary and Shannon.
1: Hey, it's Gary, and what you're about to hear is brand new. We recorded this one just for the weekend show. Well, just like that, we find ourselves past halfway point in the year, and it is

0: came and went long before 250, and there have been some that have lasted for hundreds, if not thousands of years. We got a ways to go.
1: I don't think we're going to be the one of the ones that last.
0: Interesting.
1: I don't know. I feel like we're kind of at a push-pull situation when it comes to how we're taking care of ourselves. And I think maybe the pendulum has swung. Like, I don't know. Yesterday I was just thinking about this when I was on my walk. You know, that's what old people do who are 250 years old.
0: Yeah.
1: They just start walking in the middle of the day.
0: Can't get their AirPods to work. And they're like, what am I going to do?
1: Actually,
0: I guess I'll talk to myself.
1: I found that walking without the AirPods is much more beneficial than having something.
0: That's because you're a terrorist. But go on.
1: No, it gives you space to think.
0: I know. And I know I advocate for that. But it worries me if I were to ever. I don't even walk the dog without headphones in, usually.
1: Well, yeah. Once in a while, it's fine. It's just really nice. It clears the head. And anyway, you do you.
0: Freedom.
1: You do you.
0: Freedom in the head.
1: Freedom in the head.
0: Yeah.
1: And I'm thinking, you know, we have all your televisions on. If you don't know the story, when we moved into our new studio, we had two televisions. And Gary said he needed many more. So six more televisions were brought in. And now the studio we do the show in is just lined with televisions.
0: It looks like the security office in a Vegas casino.
1: It's so hyper-stimulated that John Cobalt actually has instructions on the walls that say, when John's show starts,
0: turn off
1: all the TVs except for one.
0: Draw the blinds.
1: Because it really is an overstimulated situation. But anyway, I digress. When one of the televisions this week had kids getting fit, and it was fitness programs back in schools, kids getting into programs, and I thought, maybe the pendulum has swung, because we talk all the time about how people just let themselves go. We don't care. Give us all the Oreos. We have the freedom. The tea is in the Boston Bay. Let us do what we want to do in America, because isn't that what America's all about? Give me the sugar.
0: Right.
1: And I think that maybe we've swung far enough to maybe there's a little bit of a course correction, or maybe I've just fallen into a fitness algorithm on my social media to where it seems like people are more fitness conscious.
0: Yes.
1: Recently, within the past, from when we started this show to now, I think people are thinking about it more, and it's given me hope that maybe we do survive as a civilization. Because for a while there, you used the analogy of that animated movie where everyone's just on screens fat and rolling around.
0: Wally. Yeah.
1: You used to use that, and it seemed like, haha, that's funny. And then we became that. And now I feel like we're at this level of awareness where we know that that's not good for us.
0: There is something also, I've used the ultra processed foods analogy too many times. I use it when we talk about social media, for example, that what we see now on the internet is sort of the ultra processed foods version of reality. And it hits a part of our brain that is not designed to handle what it's being given. Same thing with the food that we eat. Our bodies are not designed to handle that much sugar, that much fat, that much sodium. We're designed to crave all of those things, but not in the quantity in which it's been being given to us.
1: Not the more and more and more reaction.
0: Yeah, and I feel like politically, I mean, generally in a political sense, we're also in that point where everything is oversaturated with some sort of a political message. And even when it's not there, think about sports. Think about, pick your sport, whatever it is. There's a controversy around it because if you're a NASCAR fan, that must mean you voted for Trump. Or if you're a baseball fan who goes to Pride Night, that means you must be a Democrat. I mean, just ridiculous doesn't need to be attached to politics. But we've gotten to the point where you can't express an opinion. You're afraid to say certain things in certain company because other people will either lock you out or shout you down, or there's very little respect for that difference. And it feels like that sort of ultra processed food pattern, to your point of you reach an oversaturation point. You're like, wait a minute, this is not good. It is not healthy. I'm not seeing a difference in my relationships or my body or however it works. And you start to go back the other way. You start to go to the farmer's markets of ideas. You go to the fresh food of, you know, critical thinking and that sort of stuff.
1: Yeah.
0: And maybe
1: you start reading a book.
0: You read a book. You go for a walk without headphones on. Right. Give yourself some time to just think
1: about stuff.
0: And
1: you're like, this is magical.
0: Right.
1: And I found myself saying on a recent hike to my husband, and I sounded like a
0: can't say that.
1: Yeah, I can.
0: No, we're doing this

0: Saturday evening. It's Saturday evening. You can't say that.
1: Oh,
0: we'll delete. He'll bleep
1: you
0: it.
1: You said Saturday, and I thought, okay, well, yeah, just bleep it. I thought about this when I threw off my train of thought with swearing.
0: You think your husband was going to think you were crazy.
1: We're on a hike, and I said, why would you want to play a video game? This is the best video game.
0: Yeah.
1: Like, the trees are so green, the sky is so blue, like, there's animals, and there's birds, and there's stimulate. Like, this is crazy. Like, this is the earth, and we live here, and, like, why would you need a video game? This is just all real. And I'm like, am I on acid? Maybe. But it's true. Once you get away from all the fakery and the screens and you realize what's actually here and natural, it's like, oh my gosh, this is really effing cool.
0: Yeah. But it's also the difference of eating a fresh strawberry,
1: yes,
0: which is great.
1: As opposed to a candy.
0: Or a candy strawberry.
1: Shaped like a strawberry.
0: Or an actual strawberry that's dipped in sugar,
1: yes,
0: and honey drizzle.
1: I'll still have that.
0: Right. I know. I still play the video game. When we come back, though, I wanted to point, there was something about 4th of July. For me, it was always a very family-oriented thing, outside of the whole independence of the country and that sort of thing.
1: We'll do that when we come back. More from the weekend edition of Gary and Shannon coming right up.
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4: Southland weather mostly cloudy and warm today, with highs around 88 in Claremont and 74 in Costa Mesa.
5: In Montebello on the 60 freeway, eastbound before Garfield Avenue, it's a broken down car in the middle lane waiting for the tow truck to come along. Slow traffic behind it from Findlay Avenue. Looks like tough traffic on the 101 in Hollywood. On the 101 southbound before Vermont is a broken down car there. That's in the left lane, and you're slow from Melrose. And Downey on the 105 eastbound before Studebaker Road, the middle lane's blocked with a crash.
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0: illegal fireworks. They were literally, their property line was a border about where you could shoot off the safe and sane fireworks versus where you couldn't. But they also had a great view throughout the Paso Robles area where two or three different wineries would shoot their fireworks displays on the 4th of July. The city of Paso Robles did their own fireworks. So it was a perfect, you're sitting up on top of a knoll. You've been to their house.
1: Yeah.
0: It's sitting up on top of that hill. It was an incredible time. Yeah. And it was always a fun, for me, it was always a very fun family-oriented holiday for us. My mom used to always, I don't know where she got them, but she would always have the weirdest, like red, white, and blue sweater turtleneck combination that she would wear. She loved doing that. She had a fun brooch all the time. It was like a big American flag that so heavy that it would like pull the sweater material down. Yeah. It was awful. But that was always one of those great, always had good memories of 4th of July. Before that, when I was a kid, that was block party time, where we had four or five families, if not more, along our block, in the sort of the middle of our block, and we would all do the barbecue, the fireworks, the kids riding around on bicycles, the, you know, the games that we would play, we'd stick ball or making up kickball or whatever we would do. And it was, that was always such a great, great time as a kid growing up.
1: Is that hard now that your parents are gone and the 4th of July? Like, are you guys still going to do that as a family at the house?
0: No.
1: I mean, maybe not this year, but maybe
0: not this year.
1: In the future?
0: I don't know. It depends. I mean, it's also one of those things where I accept that it's never going to be the same. It's just going to be different.
1: No, it's going to be different. Yeah.
0: And the idea of mom and dad sitting in their chairs out on the back porch while I'm lighting the fireworks along sort of the edge of the garden kind of thing. Those are great memories for me. I don't know if I would ever even try to replicate it. And maybe replicate's not the right word. I would never try to come close to that. Like, it lives in such a great, perfect little place in my head that I don't have to.
1: Yeah.
0: I'm not yearning.
1: So what are you going to do? You and the dog are going to go out tonight and set off some fireworks?
0: So this morning we went to a parade. the good old fashioned small town 4th of July parade.
1: Were you the Grand Marshal?
0: Not the Grand Marshal.
1: Conway's the Grand Marshal.
0: He gets all the good stuff. I mean, what I'm going to do though is I did take some notes on some suggestions for next year's parade.
1: This is why you're not the Grand Marshal.
0: So I'll see if
1: you're like if the I parade submit them narc.
0: And then at a friend's house for barbecue, but
1: horses weren't totally in sync.
0: You got to do better with the horses. Friend's house for barbecue, and then back to my house because we can see there is a fireworks display we can see from our house. And which, by the way, I've lived there for 10 years. I didn't know that. I didn't know you could see the fireworks because we've always been somewhere else on the 4th of July. Yeah. So last year was the first year that my wife and I were like, hey, do you hear the... You hear that banging noise? What's that?
1: Yeah.
0: Go out to the front, go out in the driveway and realize, you know, three blocks away, there's a city park or a county park, I guess it is. And they do the fireworks display every year. And you can see them perfectly from our driveway. So, did you ever do 4th of July in Seattle? I mean, you were there.
1: Yes. And I was on a boat. I think I'm having a memory. I don't know if it's real. I mean, I know it's real. I don't know if it was 4th of July. It may have been New Year's. It may not have been 4th of July.
0: Was it cold or was it really cold? Because if it was cold, it was probably 4th of July.
1: Because I remember being on a boat, Lake Washington, seeing fireworks.
0: Okay.
1: And I don't remember the temperature. I remember cocktails.
0: Okay.
1: It may have been cold.
0: Open boat? I mean, it had to be open boat if you saw it.
1: It wasn't cold enough for
0: like
1: it to be.
0: A personal boat or like a small party boat?
1: There was the water. Okay. I was on a watercraft.
0: Right. We're getting some details here. I see him filling in your head.
1: I feel like there was fancy clothes. It may have been New Year's.
0: That sounds like a New Year's thing. 4th of July in Seattle for us was always very funny because we would laugh about having come from California and moved to Seattle. The weather was, there's actual weather for one thing.
1: Yeah.
0: But the 4th of July, almost for the 6 years that we were there, almost every single 4th of July started with rain. didn't all, you know, by the afternoon it would clear up or it would be not raining, but it would still be cloudy. It was July 5th that always the sun came out.
1: Yeah.
0: Always. There was one year specifically that my wife and I drove. We had our son. So my in-laws were watching him and we went to dinner. It was one of the rare times we could go to dinner. And we went downtown on the waterfront, had this beautiful dinner. And as we were driving home, we're going across the Ship Canal Bridge. It was the really high one on I-5 north of downtown. And the fireworks that they were shooting on Lake Union were completely obscured by the clouds.
1: Oh, wow.
0: You couldn't see a thing except like all of a sudden there's a bright light over here, but you don't see the sparkles of the fireworks. Right. You just knew that they were going on.
1: I just remembered where I was. The 4th of July, I was in Seattle, and I went on that houseboat trip to Lake Shasta, where there was like maybe 12 of us on one houseboat, and all we ate were hot dogs and Pabst beer and shared a bathroom, and it was awful.
0: That sounds like a prison camp.
1: It was awful. The lake was gross. It was all bad. Too much Pabst beer.
0: The other 4th of July story that was, I still get a kick out of.
1: Sharing a bathroom when you're doing nothing but sharing hot dogs and beer for a week is not a good
0: thing. That'll either make friends or lifelong enemies.
1: I've never spoken to those people again.
0: My father-in-law was taking our son. In fact, this may have been that same time that we went to dinner. My father-in-law has taken my son to a 4th of July picnic at their church. And you have to drive out past Woodinville to get to their church, and somebody cut off Grandpa in the car, and he says, "Oh, damn it." And my son in the back goes, "No, Grandpa, you're supposed to say S." And he says it. And he's 2, maybe?
1: Yeah.
0: And man, the next day.
1: Oh, boy.
0: The next day, my father-in-law sits us both down, and he's like, "I'm really concerned about Calvin."
1: Right. So wait,
0: what are you talking about?
1: So it was your wife, wasn't it?
0: Yeah, absolutely. Because she was the one that drove around with him more than I did, obviously, just by schedule.
1: Right,
0: I mean, that was, but yes, she was so embarrassed, but it was the funniest.
1: Oh, that's
0: Grandpa
1: so
0: was
1: funny.
0: So concerned.
1: Oh, that's so funny.
0: Eh, it happens. So
1: anyway. At least he didn't say.
0: You can't say that either.
1: You can bleep it out.
0: More from the weekend edition of Gary and Shannon coming right up.
2: AFI, more stimulating talk. Americans are marking the nation's 250th birthday with parades, backyard barbecues, and fireworks. New York Harbor is hosting one of the major 4th of July celebrations as dozens of tall ships from around the world took part in a massive international parade of sail, complete with a flyover led by the Navy's Blue Angels. Massive crowds turned out in Tehran for today's official start of the funeral for Iran's late Supreme Leader, Ayatollah Khomeini. The ceremonies are being held nearly 4 months after he was killed in a U.S.-Israeli airstrike on his compound in Tehran. Peace talks between the United States and Iran are set to resume after the funeral. As Americans light off fireworks to celebrate the 4th of July, health experts warn it may come with hidden health risks. The American Lung Association says nearly 300 million pounds of fireworks are released into the atmosphere each year in the United States. The result is smoke filled with tiny particles and gases like sulfur dioxide, carbon dioxide, and carbon monoxide, which are very harmful to our lungs. I'm Rob Martier.
3: KFI.
4: The 4th of July is another chance to get back to normal for one fire-ravaged Southern California community, Jason Nathanson explained.
5: Last year in the Pacific Palisades, there was no 4th of July parade. The first time in 76 years, the community couldn't come together to celebrate America's birthday. That's because the place still looked like a war zone. But today, the parade is back for its 77th edition, led by kids on bikes and patriotic Palisades pups. The theme, our flag, was still there.
4: Air quality officials warn that smoke from the fireworks is expected to produce hazardous levels of particle pollution. The air quality index could reach the hazardous category at times in southern LA and northern Orange counties. And a woman's solo journey from California to Hawaii in a rowboat is over in 44 days. That's a record. Kelsey Fendler arrived in Honolulu last night, becoming the fastest person to row solo across the Pacific Ocean. Those are the headlines. I'm Sharon Reardon.
6: In Montebello on the 60 freeway, eastbound before Garfield Avenue, it's a broken down car in the middle lane waiting for the tow truck to come along. Slow traffic behind it from Findlay Avenue. Looks like tough traffic on the 101 in Hollywood. on the 101 southbound before Vermont. There's a broken down car there. That's in the left lane, and you're slow from Melrose. And Downey on the 105 eastbound before Studebaker Road, the middle lane's blocked with a crash.
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0: suspect is in custody while the motivation remains in question. Now, my problem...
1: You were very... Nobody got to see that, but you were going to dramatically take a swig of your water as you ended that sentence. Motivation is in question. Gulp.
0: My problem is this, and it's a problem that I revisit every time the naked bike ride comes into our conversation. I don't have testicles, but I would imagine riding a bike without protection for them would be uncomfortable and dangerous.
1: Dangerous? I don't know about dangerous. Uncomfortable, yeah.
0: Okay.
1: Yeah, I don't know how they do that.
0: Okay, good. So I'm right on with that hypothesis. I guess if your genitals are used to it, like when I started riding the Peloton bike, you know.
1: Yes.
0: Your butt gets a little bit, what's the word I want to use? Chafed. Because your butt is sitting in sweat, right? For a long time. And when you're new to that, your butt's like, what's happening here? Right?
1: Sure.
0: I would imagine it's the same thing unless you're seasoned with riding naked on your balls.
1: Here's the other thing. I don't know. I've never been part of the Fremont Solstice Naked Bike Parade. I've never been a part of World Naked Bike Ride. I don't know how long it is. It's not Iron Man level 100 miles at a time. It's a few blocks, right?
0: Right.
1: I mean, you're just...
0: But the guys that I saw in Fremont all those years ago in Seattle, they didn't look like their testicles were in pain. To which I wonder, are they doing like training rides for this? Are they getting their genitals ready for this?
1: Well,
0: to where they don't appear to be in pain at all. The chafing does not exist.
1: Against my better judgment, I will say your idea of what the undercarriage construction is might lack some specifics.
0: Well, like, I know that dudes aren't, like, sitting on their genitals.
1: But you think they are.
0: No, I just, it's, you're riding a bike, and it's all just
1: right
0: there. I love
1: that you
0: there.
1: Act out the bike riding part. Like, your legs are pumping away on pedals while you're explaining to me that I'm riding a bike.
0: You're riding a bike, and your genitals are right here, and you're like this. That can't be comfortable.
1: I agree.
0: Okay.
1: I totally agree.
0: Okay.
1: I don't have an argument. I mean, I'm not saying.
0: Okay.
1: I don't know. They deserve to be shot with a BB gun.
0: Mark, you've been in one of these rides.
2: Never as a participant, actually. No.
0: Okay.
1: I've just covered it.
2: I covered it when I worked at the Seattle Times.
0: Okay.
2: Let me tell you, it's just no matter what kind of shape you're in, that's not a flattering posture.
1: Ooh, that's a great point.
2: You're standing there watching everybody think, and they wear costumes, by the way. So you're thinking, oh, look, Wonder Woman could stand to do some crunches. But then you try it. Nobody looks good. And also, just furthermore here,
1: yeah.
2: It's awkward when people get aroused in public. It creates an awkward scenario.
0: Oh, I've never saw that.
2: Oh, I have. Met just guys at full staff out there.
0: Really?
2: It's horrifying.
0: And wait, when they're at full staff, they're on the bike?
2: Both standing around, riding a bike. It's just a free-for-all, and you want to steer clear of that.
0: Wow.
1: No kidding. It's a good thing you were just riding. I mean, right. W-R-I-T-I-N-G.
0: Maybe it doesn't matter that Wonder Woman's not doing her crunches. Maybe she's done enough to get the full staff action.
2: I don't know. I could only speculate.
0: I like it when I see people, though, that are totally cool with themselves naked and, you know, the dresses fairies and things like that.
2: That is some healthy self-esteem to go out in public naked like that.
0: Yes, it really is.
1: Make a difference that you're, I would assume that you're surrounded by people of
0: like-minded people.
1: Yeah.
0: And you don't care about the judgers on the sideline like
1: Mark.
0: Did you interview any of these people?
2: I did, yeah. I didn't interview the guy with the,
0: the erection?
2: I didn't want to get close enough.
1: Stayed away from the guy who was pointing at you?
2: Yeah.
0: Did you
2: pointed at someone else, sir.
0: Did you by any chance talk about the discomfort that exists on... on board.
2: That didn't appear to be an issue, nor did anyone mention any like pre-event stretching exercises or warm-ups for that area.
0: That would be my first question. Talk to me about what it feels like on your testicles. I mean, it's not a long bike ride, though, right? It's like,
1: that's what I'm saying.
0: It's pretty quick.
1: I mean, the one I
2: no, it's not the Tour de France of nudity,
0: right?
1: No. The one in Seattle that goes from Gasworks Park to
0: how far is
1: somewhere
0: that?
1: Up in Fremont? It goes to 3rd and Levy, I guess, something like that.
0: Yeah, it also just seems
1: 3rd and Leary,
0: sorry. Like
2: at Leary, yeah.
0: For men and women, like, I hope you clean that bicycle seat.
2: Yeah, you want to Febreze that.
0: It just seems like, I mean, before and after, but before specifically.
2: I mean, there are a variety of
0: issues. I guess when you start picking that scab, all sorts of questions arise.
2: It's hard to see an upside to any of them.
0: I agree.
2: So to speak.
1: Excellent point.
0: All right. 1 hour left.
1: Which explains why the guy was shooting at people with the BB gun.
0: Yeah, I get that more than I get riding naked through a crowd. That was a good one. We've got more best of moments on the way. Don't go anywhere.
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2: Southland weather, mostly cloudy and warm today, with highs around 87 in Santa Clarita and 72 in Newport Beach.
5: In West L.A., on the 10, eastbound before the 405, there's a broken-down car in the next to the left lane that's got traffic slow from Bundy Drive. And down in on the 105, eastbound before Studebaker Road, wreck in the middle lane is not really causing any slowing, though. Montebello, the 60, eastbound before Garfield Avenue, a disabled vehicle that's sitting in the middle lane where they wait for the tow truck. And in Azusa, the 210, eastbound past Azusa Avenue, a vehicle fire on the right shoulder.
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0: If you missed us this week, don't worry. We've saved the good stuff for you right here.

0: $1.3 billion of revenue in 2021. Again, up from $670 million. And they became profitable for the first time. But one of the things that happened was people started working from home. And now Ryan Peterson, the CEO, said in a podcast this week that remote work is white collar fraud because it can lead employees to become distracted at home, especially those employees who have kids.
1: Ooh, be careful there, Ryan.
0: That's a dangerous...
1: It's a very dangerous territory you're walking into. He said, I have a three-year-old and a five-year-old. The idea that I could do any work at my house is like a total fantasy. Like, come on, you're kidding.
0: And this is a guy who, again, is the CEO. He's got a big house. He's got a private office in his home that he can close the door and, you know, supposedly get rid of some of those distractions. But even he says that's almost laughable.
1: As you can imagine, the comments were lit up online by parents. Someone wrote, as someone who has raised an 18-year-old and a 15-year-old, the precious time you get to see them while you're working from home will be worth more than anything you could do with your company or the dollars that you can make.
0: Now, there's a couple things I want to point out. Some of the fiercest advocates against work from home are some of the richest people in the world. Jamie Dimon, JP Morgan CEO, Elon Musk. These guys are guys that say that this is not good, that work from home generally is not good because it teaches what Jamie Dimon referred to as rope-a-dope politics. It's bad for young workers. Elon Musk said that this is a laptop class of work from home employees and that the practice of working from home is morally wrong.
1: I would imagine you also don't get treated as well if you're working from home because you become more about just a number or just a remote laptop. You know, when people see you every day, they're going to put more stock in you as an employee. They're going to probably fight for you. They're going to think that you're part of the company more than you are if you're just working from home. I would imagine. I have no idea.
0: Well, I have two kids fully employed and they are both. I mean, I can't imagine. It's part of it is because of the work that they've chosen. But you can't work from home.
1: No.
0: And I wouldn't want, for their sake, I wouldn't want them to work from home.
1: I'd like you to start working from home.
0: Be careful what you wish for.
1: Since the topic's on the table.
0: Well, I mean, since you brought it up.
1: You mentioned your opinion. I'll mention mine.
0: But it is one of those things where it can breed a sense of, and again, we have to say this every time. There are plenty of people and plenty of careers that are wildly successful if you can do it from home.
1: Yes, I will say this, and we're upon the season, but with football season, sometimes you and I do the show from different places. We work from different places. And I find in those days, the show is generally 10% not as good as when we're in the same place.
0: So at that
1: I don't know
0: point,
1: if that's my own bias. I don't know if that's in my head, but I know it could be tighter. It could be better. It could be more clever. We could have better chemistry because we're in the same room. I've noticed, yes, it's doable. We could totally do the show from our own homes. We could work from home on this job. But because it's 10% not as good in my mind, I wouldn't want to.
0: Yeah.
1: And, you know, and if you're willing to get rid of that 10% not as good, what else are you willing to slide on?
0: Well, and this is also one of those jobs. Well, I was going to say that there are other jobs where you were forced to do work from home because of the pandemic. State workers, for example, are going through this exact thing right now. Gavin Newsom has said he's not going to rescind his order. His order is that everybody's back in the office July 1st. I mean, with some caveats, of course. But
1: you also lose track of people, especially if you're a big company like the government.
0: Yeah.
1: You know, you lose track of who's doing what, who's on first, how many people are manning this specific unit or what have you.
0: We have a regular check-in every day. I mean, we have what you could argue is a performance review every day starting at 9 o'clock. We have to show up. And if we don't, people know we're not here. If you're working from home, you know, and you got doing the show in your underpants.
1: I wouldn't survive. I mean, maybe now that I stopped drinking, I would. But if I had like just endless hours of just no structure, my God. I mean, we did that for like a week and I was like, I got to go to work.
0: I got to start wearing pants again.
1: I
0: got to
1: stop drinking rum in the morning.
0: Where'd all my hard pants go?
1: I got to buy some more underwear.
0: Okay. Well, if you like segments like that, make sure you subscribe to the Gary and Shannon podcast so you never miss a thing.
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7: The nation is celebrating America's 250th anniversary, even as a dangerous heat wave threatens festivities. Millions across the country are doing their best to stay cool while enjoying the parades, tall ships, concerts, and fireworks. Heat alerts are in effect for about 150 million people as record temperatures prompt the cancellation of multiple outdoor events. The National Weather Service has issued a severe thunderstorm warning for the Washington, D.C. area. 4th of July celebrations in Washington, D.C. and across the country are taking place under heavy security. A top FBI official called it an all-hands-on-deck situation for this year's events. For those attending the annual 4th of July fireworks display on the National Mall, people will have to pass through TSA-like screening. A woman's solo journey from California to Hawaii in a rowboat is over in record time. Kelsey Fendler arrived in Honolulu last night, becoming the fastest person to row solo across the Pacific Ocean. As she spotted land yesterday for the first time in a month and a half, she had some words of inspiration.
8: Think about trying to find your own big, hard, scary thing. You might not think that you are strong enough to finish it right now, but you're definitely strong enough to start it, and you'll find everything else along the way.
7: Fendler left Monterey, California, 44 days ago. She beat the men's solo record by over a week and the women's record by over 40 days. She turns 32 tomorrow. The first matchup of the World Cup quarterfinals is set. The round of 16 kicked off today with Morocco defeating Canada 3-0 and France beating Paraguay 1-0. The victors will face off in the quarterfinals on Thursday. Next up for the U.S. men's national team, a date with Belgium on Monday. The U.S. men's team star Falerin Balogun will have to sit for the match following a red card during their win over Bosnia and Herzegovina. Trump accounts, a new federal savings and investment account for children, are officially live. The Treasury Department said over 6 million Trump accounts have been opened for children under age 18. I'm Rob Martier.
3: KFI.
9: The husband of former House Speaker Nancy Pelosi is under investigation after a hit-and-run crash in Northern California. The Napa County Sheriff says 86-year-old Paul Pelosi is not suspected of DUI and was not arrested after allegedly hitting a parked car yesterday in Yountville. A man's critically injured and others were forced to evacuate after a fire involving illegal commercial-grade fireworks exploded in a motel parking lot in Wilmington. Investigators say commercial-grade fireworks went off last night near some cars in the parking lot, causing the explosion and subsequent fires. Eyewitness News says the injured man suffered severe trauma. The incident is under investigation. And expect more boat patrols and safety checks this 4th of July weekend as California cracks down on boating under the influence. The state's taking part in a national safety campaign called Operation Drywater, which runs through tomorrow. Those are the headlines. I'm Sharon Reardon.
10: In downtown Los Angeles on the 10 eastbound before Mateo Street, Santa Fe Avenue, it's a crash on the right shoulder, slowing traffic from 14th Street. Downey had trouble on the 105 eastbound before Studebaker, pretty much a non-existent crash there. The 105 eastbound before Lakewood Boulevard, though, report of a fire over on the right shoulder. They're saying that has traffic slow from Paramount Boulevard.
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was connected to water lines, 120 pieces of ballistics evidence, they said. The sheer amount of the chemicals itself, they said, prompted police to call the FBI. And then they wanted to investigate exactly the kinds of materials

0: This guy's dad.
1: Eugene's dad.
0: Yeah. So the missing woman's daughter is like, oh, well, this is what happened to mom. This guy's a crazy pants. I knew he was a crazy pants, and now I bet he killed my mom.
2: Well, they didn't find any actual human remains at the home, but they did find, they said, urns and the potential for other places that they haven't searched yet in the home could, I guess they believe, hold some human remains. But I read at least one of the urns was labeled with the name of a Horsch family member.
0: You wonder about funeral homes, don't you? And people who run funeral homes and associates they may have. I read a book recently. It's called King of Ashes by S.A. Cosby. Great book. And it kind of centers around a home, a family that runs a funeral home, and how the funeral home can maybe at times be very
2: sloppy.
0: Convenient.
2: Oh,
0: you know, if I've got a couple bodies I want to get rid of.
2: Yeah.
0: I mean, there's all these laws that prohibit that, but you know, wink, wink, nod, nod.
2: They did that in Sons of Anarchy, didn't they?
0: Oh, did they? I haven't seen that show.
2: I think it was Sons of Anarchy that we were watching that had a friend that works at the crematorium.
0: Yeah. The father, by the way.
2: Oh, boy, this guy.
0: Yeah. Go for it.
2: R.C. Horsch had a career as an erotic photographer and filmmaker.
0: Ah.
2: Prior convictions himself for forgery. In 1977, agents raided Papa Horsch's home lab. They discovered equipment to manufacture and distribute meth.
0: Mm.
2: He fled to New Zealand, later comes back to California under the alias Richard Harris. Authorities in hazmat suits entered the property over the weekend. They're looking for experts, federal experts, all the way from Quantico, of course, to continue their investigation and see if they can pin something on this guy. I wanted to point the one story out that I thought was fun because it's kind of true crime, if you will.
0: Yeah.
2: True crime fighting.
0: Ah.
2: There is a Mexican Batman at work in Jalisco. At least five men have been discovered duct taped to street poles over the last 10 days in an area of Lagos de Moreno in Jalisco. They said many of the alleged thieves also had mustaches, cat whiskers, and the Spanish word for thief written on their faces with Sharpies. The vigilante, according to one of the journalists there, is referred to as the Batman of Lagos de Moreno, left the allegedly stolen bikes near the men to show off their crimes. And there was a pretty cool, well, if you're into vigilante justice south of the border.
0: Who is
2: a picture of these two guys, two of the guys that were then duct taped to the poles with all this writing on their face. The police are treating the men as victims and are attempting to catch the vigilante. They were cut free from their posts, treated for their injuries. Not clear if they got to wash their faces off or not. More from the weekend edition of Gary and Shannon coming right up.
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5: Southland weather, mostly cloudy and warm today, with highs around 81 in Bellflower and 84 in Buena Park.
6: Wreck was cleared out of downtown Los Angeles. It was on the 10 eastbound before Santa Fe. Gone now, but traffic's still probably heavy from 14th Street. In Montebello, the 60 eastbound before Garfield. That's a broken down car in the middle lane, just slow from Findlay. And in Commerce on the 710 northbound before Washington Boulevard, the two left lanes are blocked with that crash, which has traffic slow from Atlantic Bandini.
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0: Body's hit. You know, you might want to explain the Shannon 1 and Shannon 2 thing. I mean, I know the difference, but anybody tuning in within the last couple hours,
1: right,
0: they're like, well, yeah, of course she's Shannon 1. What other Shannons are there?
1: That's true.
2: A great question. There is one other Shannon. I mean, there are many, many
1: if
2: other Shannons.
1: If you're just joining us, Gary's wife's name is Shannon. I know. Crazy, right?
2: Right?
1: And we call her Shannon number one, and I am Shannon number two, because I'm the second Shannon in Gary's life.
2: Well, yeah.
1: Yeah.
2: I was going to say probably the third, depending on how...
1: Oh,
2: I
1: really?
2: Mean, depending on how we're counting.
1: Stacking
2: them.
1: Up Shannons over there? Is that what's happening?
2: A string of them.
1: Okay.
2: But even your husband refers to you as Shannon number two.
1: No.
2: Not today.
1: No, he doesn't.
2: Not today.
1: No, he does not.
2: There was a fun article in Vice written by a woman about the people's taste in music and what they can tell from the taste in music. That she grew up Blink 182, The Cure, The Killers, things like that. Sort of that progressive punk, alt kind of stuff.
1: Yeah.
2: But that she said, you probably would be shocked that I've cried to Noah Kahan. Is that how you say his
1: sure.
2: name? Kahan. His latest album. And she said she was curious about the correlation between a person's taste in music and their personality. So she went through and talked to a bunch of different psychologists and psychiatrists about it. Barbara Blatchley is a professor of psychology at Agnes Scott College and analyzed a whole study on this. And she said that researchers found that personality predicted musical preference over and above demographics like age, education, and gender. Interestingly, one characteristic where differences were seen in preference was the arousing aspects of music. Extroverts tended to prefer music that was stimulating, and introverts tended to prefer relaxing or calm music, which is not, I don't think that's entirely a surprise necessarily. But I did find a study that talks about personality traits and musical tastes and what your musical taste tells about your personality. So we'll see if it matches.
1: Okay.
2: So, but we're going to go around and we're going to ask people's
1: I love it.
2: People's personalities and their favorite music, favorite kind of music.
1: Elmer.
3: I'm going with progressive metal.
2: Okay, prog rock.
3: Yep.
1: Like, give me an example.
3: Tesseract, Polyphia. I got it queued up real quick.
1: That'd be great.
2: That's like seven different genres. Okay. All right. Mario, what do you got?
4: Favorite? Grew up on R&B.
2: Okay.
4: Such as Usher, Aaliyah, 112.
2: Yeah. Oh, you got it.
1: Back and forth.
2: Mark Ronner.
1: Let's go.
5: Well, I only listen to music when I'm writing, so it tends to be movie soundtracks, okay?
2: Okay, so
5: that is a freakish outcast answer, I know.
2: No, I'll give that. I'll put that in the classical.
1: What would be your...
5: Like this week I was writing something and I was writing a horror screenplay, so I was listening to some Bernard Herrmann music from Alfred Hitchcock.
2: Oh, great.
1: How many people have you killed?
5: I'll never tell. Nice try.
2: What would you say?
1: I am like the movie Split with my musical tastes. I listen to all of it like in one car ride sometimes. Like all this, I'll go from rap to pop to country to rock, all spans of time.
2: Is there any you don't like? Let me ask that way.
1: No.
2: Would you listen to classical?
1: Yeah, I listened to classical during my art class.
2: Jazz?
1: Jazz. I enjoy live jazz, but it's not something I would pick.
2: Yeah,
1: it's not something I would pick to listen to on my own. I'm not that. My musical palate is not that great.
2: Not refined.
1: No.
2: You'll just eat anything.
1: Yeah.
2: You'll eat all the processed food.
1: I mean, if I had to pick one genre, I'd probably pick pop music to listen to forever.
2: I think I would agree with that, pop and probably rap and hip hop.
1: Yeah.
2: But I love a good country album.
1: Yeah. I haven't listened to country in a long time.
2: Here's what each of these means. Elmer, you ready for this?
1: Yeah.
2: So I'm going to go with you, rock, heavy metal. Often, if you listen to that, you project an image of anger, bravado, and aggression that can be in some of that music. But that rock and heavy metal fans tend to be very gentle, very creative and introverted.
1: They nailed a lot of that.
5: Okay.
2: But they also said that you tend to have low self-esteem.
5: Damn.
1: Elmer.
2: I don't think that doesn't
5: matter. Sometimes.
2: For Mario, rap and hip hop, despite...
1: I had a whole Elmer is great diatribe I was going to launch into just to help with his low self-esteem. Okay.
2: He's smiling. Mario, rap lovers tend... The assumption is that they're aggressive or that they're violent, and there's no such link.
1: Well, he said R&B, though.
2: Yeah, the love end.
1: It's very different.
2: They tend to have high self-esteem, more outgoing than fans of other styles. Ronner, classical is way we'll fit you in there. Classical music lovers generally
1: kill people.
2: Somewhat introverted. They're introverted, but they're at ease with themselves. And they have 55-gallon drums and buckets of lye.
1: Yeah.
5: And we're unable to empathize with other human beings.
1: Exactly. It's very odd when they ask for help when they're putting a couch in the back of that van.
5: Just
1: they have
5: be
1: to
5: quiet.
1: Pretend like they're a normal person.
5: Yeah, don't let anybody hear.
2: Could you help me with this couch?
5: It puts the lotion on its skin.
1: Exactly.
5: Or it gets the hose again.
1: Please. That's right.
2: Pop. If you like pop music, if it's your genre, extroverted, honest, conventional. And although pop music lovers are hardworking and have high self-esteem, research suggests they're less creative and they're more uneasy than those who like other
1: I didn't know we were doing horoscopes today.
2: I was just going to say, that's what it turned into.
1: Yeah, it really did. All right, Capricorn. When we come back, there is a shortage on fun. A new report arguing America is facing a fun shortage. Not on this show, MFers. Not today. Right?
5: Yeah, because it's your birthday.
1: Yeah.
5: It's super fun.
1: Okay, we don't need
6: have
1: to lie.
6: Birthday.
1: Oh, that guy's great. What's his name, Herman?
2: Yeah.
1: Herman.
2: And he listens on Catalina. I didn't know we could. We had a signal out there.
7: 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Well, maybe fewer of them.
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9: The nation is celebrating America's 250th anniversary, even as a dangerous heat wave threatens festivities. Millions across the country are doing their best to stay cool. Heat alerts are in effect for about 150 million people, as record temperatures prompt the cancellation of multiple outdoor events. The National Weather Service has issued a severe thunderstorm warning for the Washington, D.C. area. 4th of July celebrations in Washington, D.C. and across the country are taking place under heavy security. A top FBI official called it an all-hands-on-deck situation for this year's events. For those attending the annual 4th of July fireworks display on the National Mall, people will have to pass through TSA-like screening. Trump accounts, a new federal savings and investment account for children, are officially live. The Treasury Department said over 6 million Trump accounts have been opened for children under age 18. Of those, over a million will receive the $1,000 federal pilot contribution for newborns. I'm Rob Martier.
8: KFI.
10: The 4th of July is another chance to get back to normal for one fire-ravaged Southern California community. Jason Nathanson explained.
11: Last year in the Pacific Palisades, there was no 4th of July parade. The first time in 76 years, the community couldn't come together to celebrate America's birthday. That's because the place still looked like a war zone. But today, the parade is back for its 77th edition, led by kids on bikes and patriotic Palisades pups. The theme... Our flag was still there.
10: Air quality officials warn that smoke from the fireworks is expected to produce hazardous levels of particle pollution. The air quality index could reach the hazardous category at times in southern LA and northern Orange counties. And a woman's solo journey from California to Hawaii in a rowboat is over in 44 days. That's a record. Kelsey Fenler arrived in Honolulu last night, becoming the fastest person to row solo across the Pacific Ocean. Those are the headlines. I'm Sharon Reardon.
12: Get a report of a fire in Downey, the 105 eastbound before Lakewood Boulevard may be affected. Reportedly, the fire is over off the right shoulder. It's slowing things from Paramount Boulevard. In Montebello, the 60 eastbound before Garfield, disabled vehicle, middle lane. In Commerce, on the 710 freeway northbound before Washington Boulevard, the wreck is blocking the two left lanes. That's causing traffic to be pretty slow from Atlantic Bandini.
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18: In the history of cinema, few films have been as successful as The Godfather. Francis Ford Coppola's gangster epic set a new standard not just for movies about the mafia, but for movies in general. Although, if you talk to the people who made it, The Godfather's prospects for success were far from assured. In fact, before its release, they were pretty bleak.
19: And they said, we're finished. This is over. The movie's not going to work. You gotta get rid of those guys. It's a disaster.
18: Then Leave the Gun, Take the Cannoli. 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Leave the Gun, Take the Cannoli is based on my co-host Mark's best-selling book of the same title. And on this show, we call upon his years of research to help unpack the story behind The Godfather's birth from start to finish. We sift through innumerable accounts, many of them conflicting, and try to get to the truth of what really happened. Leave the Gun, Take the Cannoli features new and archival interviews with Francis Ford Coppola.
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1: All right, it's time for our honorable mention.
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0: So today we're holding auditions to become the newest member of Honorable Mention.
1: So have you heard of Merlin the Duck?
2: No.
1: Merlin the Duck is a massive, massive fan of Team Mexico in the World Cup.
2: Okay.
1: Social media giant is Merlin the Duck. They wanted him to go to the match recently that Mexico played.
2: Is he a real duck?
1: A real duck.
2: Oh, okay.
1: An actual duck.
2: Okay.
1: No kidding duck. He was granted access to the Azteca Stadium grounds to film a segment with Televisa, which is one of their large television networks there. Under strict security protocols, he was in a transport crate, because that's what ducks have to be, accompanied by the owner, Carla, and her son, Christian. Curious fans gathered around. They had heard all about this Mexico flag-wearing duck, Merlin, and how he was a huge supporter of Team Mexico. But FIFA, talk about fun sponges.
2: Wow.
1: Regulations prohibit animals from entering venues in order to safeguard the well-being of fans. A FIFA tournament spokesperson confirmed Merlin was permitted to enter the perimeter around Azteca, but not into the stadium, and then refused to answer any further questions from the media.
2: His mother, Carla, sells the water and the soft drinks outside the stadium.
1: Mm-hmm.
2: She said, "He's the baby, the sole heir to all my possessions, and now an idol."
1: Yeah.
2: Here's number nine.
3: Number nine.
4: I did 9 plays. If a cop's dirty, 9 times out of 10, his partner's dirty, too.
5: And I speak 9 languages.
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8: I feel ready to go another 9 in.
9: Niner. Did I catch a niner in there? Were you calling from a walkie-talkie?
2: Oh, P.S., you were right. It was the 50th anniversary of the Golden Gate Bridge in 1987.
1: That
2: where
1: was
2: they
1: one
2: shot
1: of them.
2: The fireworks. And then 2012 for some reason.
1: 75th anniversary of the Golden Gate Bridge?
2: Yeah. Yeah. Good job. All right. So we celebrated International Asteroid Day, did we not? We sure did. There is a unique study published today in Nature Physics, if you haven't picked up your journal yet. And it says that, yeah, we can fight a huge asteroid that could wipe us out. We could fight it with a nuke, a nuclear warhead. What could possibly go wrong?
1: I want to know who's involved with these studies and tests and theories, because we won't know until it's too late. Here's number 8.
10: Oh, it is enough.
11: It would be great if you could make a figure 8.
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13: I'm listening to 8 different bosses drone on about mission statements.
14: Hey. Amazing.
1: Okay, first of all, that town name, Thanatassassa, Florida?
2: Never heard of it.
1: Thanatassassa.
2: It's a Greek name, is it not?
1: It's gotta be. Hillsborough County Sheriff's Office arrested a man this week after he attempted to pull over an undercover sheriff. According to the sheriff's office, black Chevy Suburban appears to attempt to a traffic stop by activating blue and red emergency lights. You can't have that unless you're a cop. Following under one of their undercover vehicles on Highway 301 north of Thanatassassa.
2: The name originates from the Seminole Creek language, combining the words Thanato, which means flint, and Sasa, which means is there or place of.
1: That makes sense. Deputies in turn conducted a traffic stop on the fake cop, and they approached the side of the vehicle and asked the guy who's in the driver's seat, what are you doing today? They said they recovered the illegal emergency light set up in the vehicle, as well as two-foot emergency light bar and a gun that the guy had.
2: I cannot still get over LAPD Chief Jim McDonald, what he said to me when he came in here last, when he chatted with us, and I said, hey, I got pulled over, and he didn't miss a beat and said, did you let the cop go with a warning?
1: Here's number 7.
15: The seventh son of the seventh son.
16: We're on for 7 days.
17: With the government, Sector 7.
18: 5-7.
19: 7 a.m.
20: 7 years of college down the drain.
2: Sometimes we don't like in other people what we don't like in ourselves.
1: Oh, good point. That's a good point.
2: And there was a homeless man in Vietnam who slashed a Vietnamese office worker with a box cutter in Bangkok.
1: Why?
2: In Bangkok. I thought this was in Vietnam. No, it was a Vietnamese office worker, but in Bangkok. Okay. Apparently, the officers who finally tracked him down using CCTV says he admitted attacking the woman because he does not like overweight people. Now, he himself is an overweight man.
1: That's too bad. That's some self-image.
2: Sometimes we need to look inward
1: before we can look outward.
2: Sure.
1: Number seven. Six.
18: Dude, there's six more weeks of winter.
19: Why do you have a picture of me, a rabbi, and six drunken longshoremen?
21: Why don't we just stick her in a nursing home closer to us?

0: the singer. He has begged fans coming to his show not to do something that he fears may go viral, may become a trend.
1: More than all the miles combined, you must have had yourself a change of heart.
0: Men with feelings.
2: Gross.
0: Gotta love it. Someone's gotta love it, right?
2: There have been debates about this practice of concert goers wearing diapers in a bid to avoid losing their spot in the crowd.
0: I heard about this yesterday from Chris Merrill, that this is also something that goes on in casinos with the older crowd.
2: Yeah.
0: Where they don't want to lose their spot at the pie gow table or whatever.
2: The lucky slot.
0: They'll just let it go in their pants. The video that went viral showed the obscene aftermath after a fan seemingly defecated on the floor near the front of his recent performance in Philadelphia. He wrote on Twitter, X, if you have to poop at a show, please, dear God, just go to the bathroom, LMAO.
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0: Coming
2: more
0: up.
2: More nuggets. Mm-hmm. Well, that was one of the highlights from the Gary and Shannon show this week.
0: Plenty more to come. Stay with us.
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5: Southland weather mostly cloudy and warm today, with highs around 88 in Claremont and 74 in Costa Mesa.
6: In Montebello, the 60 eastbound before Garfield Avenue, it's a disabled vehicle in the middle lane. It had things slow from Findlay Avenue. Commerce on the 710 northbound before Washington Boulevard. That's a wreck in the two left lanes. You're slow from Atlantic, Bandini, because of it. Colton's got a problem on the 10 westbound before Rancho Avenue. Crash where a car hit the right side wall. You got smoke coming from the car now as well.
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4: If you missed us this week, don't worry. We've saved the good stuff for you right here.
13: In the midst of our 9 news nuggets you need to know, why not pick up with number 5?
14: For 5 minutes!
15: I have 5 rules.
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36: Are you leaving on track 5 for Anaheim?
37: Do me a favor.
4: Okay. This,
37: all right.
4: This has gotten out of control. People are now dying pigeons blue for gender reveal parties. People should be arrested.
13: And they're pigeons.
4: And they're pigeons.
13: What does that mean?
4: I don't know.
13: I was saying it as a throwaway. Like, well, it's just a pigeon. I mean, I know people are like, oh, don't do that to birds, but...
4: What do you think? You're the parakeet of humans? You're probably...
13: What does that mean?
4: Well, if we were to translate us into birds, you and I would probably be pigeons. Pretty common.
13: I'm probably the vulture that's eaten the squirrel that just got hit by a Prius.
4: I got real specific.
13: Number 4.
38: 4 minutes!
39: He's probably on his 4th tranquilizer by now.
38: Commandment number 4!
40: There goes the 4th Amendment.
41: This isn't the same world you left 4 years ago. So.
4: Well, in other bird news, a man has been arrested for using a seagull as a weapon.
13: Yeah, a guy in Scotland, police were called to Queen's Park Place near Station Square after members of the public saw a guy grab 2 seagulls from the street and then use one to swing around and attack a member of the public.
4: I like that. That I
13: you do, huh?
4: That I can get on board with.
13: Here's number 3.
38: 3 shall be the number thou shalt count, and the number of the counting shall be 3.
42: They were dead within 3 hours.
38: 3.
43: Security clearance level 3.
44: All 3 of you.
38: 3.
45: I got all 3 of you guys, for the rest of your natural born lives.
46: After about 3 days, they both start to stink.
4: Well, this is the resourcefulness that just reeks of America, doesn't it?
13: Specifically Florida. Yes. Yes. Very American. A Florida man had been arrested for DUI. Deputies saw him driving a tractor to the scene of his earlier pickup crash in Nassau County.
4: Crashed his truck and he wanted it. He still wanted the truck, so he went and got his tractor to tow the to tow it out of the ditch, the truck.
13: Martha, I did it again. I put the truck in the ditch. I'm going to go get it.
4: I like her name's Martha, like a founding member. They discovered a 15-pack of cold beer inside the crashed truck.
13: By the way,
4: it was still cold.
13: It used to be a 30-pack.
4: It was still cold.
13: Now it's just a 15-pack.
4: Yeah, they did find multiple open containers.
13: You know why? Because I drank 25 of them.
4: Number two.
0: What's going on, you two?
1: Pick out two fingers. One, two.
4: Oh my God, this is every drunk person ever.
13: Guess what?
2: There's two sons and no women.
4: Two ringing dingy.
13: Speaking of Florida, a woman had her driveway ripped up and taken away as part of a scam carried out by our friendly Nigerian prince. Luz Lenzi came home to her home in Sanford, Florida, about 30 miles north of Orlando, and found a mountain of rubble where her driveway once was. Police said someone claiming to be from a real estate company had hired a contractor to update the driveway, but the contractor abruptly stopped working on the driveway when the $15,000 check bounced. They eventually traced the check back to somebody from Nigeria. Authorities said the contractor did not meet with the client, didn't actually file a permit to do the work on the driveway, so she's now out one driveway.
4: I love a pretty girl in a mugshot, and that's what we have at number one.
3: We're number one.
8: You're a number one.
10: We're number one, Ben. That's all that counts.
11: I decided to look out for number one.
15: Are you the number one?
19: Rule number one.
20: Number one.
4: While there, late in my reporting career, when I've got to cover Lindsay Lohan going through all her court escapades, and one of her issues was she got caught with cocaine in a little baggie in her jeans after a traffic stop, and she said, "That's not my cocaine." Okay, I get it. Girls share pants. I mean, there have been movies about girls sharing pants, but you don't share your ass, do you?
13: What?
4: A woman in Florida denied ownership of the bag of cocaine that fell out of her butt while being booked into custody. She said, "It's not mine." That one is a hard one to believe. You ever put cocaine in your butt?
13: Let me think.
4: Now, because I've watched Euphoria, yes, I know that not all drugs in your system are your drugs. Sometimes you're running those drugs.
13: Oh, okay.
4: But I feel like the charge for running drugs is worse than the charge for having personal cocaine in your butt. Right?
13: I don't know.
4: Question mark?
13: I do not know. The explanation that it wasn't her drugs did not prevent them from charging her with the crime and introducing contraband into a correctional facility, which is a felony. She was eventually released from custody, as was the cocaine, by the way. She was arrested a few years ago after a cop pulled over her speeding Nissan, detected several indicators of intoxication.
4: Well, we don't need to go through her entire life history.
13: Well, I'm just saying.
4: She got caught with cocaine in her ass.
13: She's clearly
4: Let's give her a little dignity on our way out.
13: Okay, that's great.
21: And it's your birthday. Have a happy motherfucker. Birthday, Shannon, is your birthday.
4: Thank you.
21: Have a very happy motherfucking
4: birthday. You guys
21: have
4: made my day.
21: What up, Shannon? It's Herman from Catalina Island. Just want to wish you a happy motherfucking birthday. Chaka, chaka. Happy birthday, America.
4: Happy birthday, America.
13: Be safe.
4: Yes. I want to see all your fingers and toes in here on Monday. And that goes for all of you.
13: All of you. Well, if you like that, make sure you subscribe to the Gary and Shannon Show podcast.
4: So you'll never miss a thing.
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25: President Trump says he's still determined to deliver a speech tonight on the National Mall despite weather forcing attendees to evacuate. Those celebrating the 4th of July are being urged to seek shelter as severe thunderstorms surround the city. President Trump said in a post on Truth Social that he still intends to speak this evening to mark America's 250th birthday, and a massive fireworks show is planned afterwards. Meanwhile, the storm threat could last several hours. Massive crowds turned out in Tehran for today's official start of the funeral for Iran's late Supreme Leader, Ayatollah Khomeini. Iran is holding a six-day state funeral, with millions expected to gather at the city's Grand Mosque ahead of his burial on July 9th. The ceremonies are being held nearly 4 months after he was killed in a U.S.-Israeli airstrike on his compound in Tehran. Peace talks between the United States and Iran are set to resume after the funeral. A pretty shocking price for parking at one stadium hosting FIFA World Cup matches. More from Jason Nathanson.
5: In Southern California, there's already been a lot of outrage over the price of official parking at SoFi Stadium for World Cup matches. For next week's quarterfinals match, you can't get anything at the stadium right now for under $300. But that's cheap compared to one private lot Fox 11 found charging $676 for a spot half a mile away. The cheapest ticket for the game, by the way, on StubHub is $3,300. I'm Jason Nathanson.
25: MLB has announced the starting lineups for this year's Major League Baseball All-Star Game. The National League is headlined by Los Angeles Dodgers two-way superstar Shohei Ohtani, while three-time American League MVP Aaron Judge tops the American League's lineup. Los Angeles Angels outfielder Mike Trout earned his 12th All-Star trip, the most of any starter in either league. Dodgers first baseman Freddie Freeman hit double digits with his 10th career All-Star selection. The 96th All-Star game will take place July 14th at Philadelphia's Citizens Bank Park. I'm Rob Martier. KFI.
6: A crackdown on speeding and drunk drivers is ongoing through the holiday weekend. More from Jason Nathanson.
5: CHP says it'll be using 100 low-profile patrol cars throughout the state, which blend in with other cars to target speeders and people driving under the influence. 7 people died and over 400 were hurt in more than 850 speed-related crashes during the same period last year.
6: A report says the FBI had a mole inside the political circle of California Governor Gavin Newsom as far back as 2024. The California Post reports Democratic insider and lobbyist Alexis Podesta wore an FBI wire as part of a criminal investigation that took down Newsom's former chief of staff, Dana Williamson. And Los Angeles City and County leaders sent a scathing letter to the owner of a fire-damaged cold storage warehouse in Boyle Heights. They're demanding that the company take a series of steps to remediate public health damage caused by the 8-day fire. Those are the headlines. I'm Sharon Reardon.
7: In Downey on the 105 eastbound before Studebaker Road, crash in the middle lane. Probably is cleared by now. Wasn't really causing any trouble anyway. 60 freeway eastbound before Garfield Avenue in Montebello. It's a disabled vehicle waiting for help in the middle lane. In Commerce on the 710 northbound before Washington Boulevard, crashing the two left lanes is being worked on. Looks like it's a three-vehicle collision. Got things slow from Atlantic Bandini.
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0: in your neighborhood and you're running for your life. Despite all the warnings, some yahoo shot off the wrong kind of firework, and now the city is burning.
1: Perhaps you're listening to this program on your way to the ER to try to have your hand sewn back on.
0: Oh, good luck to you.
1: Well then.
0: Good luck to you.
1: I was just informed, too, that portions of today's program will also run on Sunday.
0: And, you know, look, if you think that that means anything to people shooting off fireworks, they've been going off all week.
1: They're
0: going to
1: go, this is obviously on tape. I don't think we ever hid that, did we?
0: More Monks and Merrill is previously recorded. Portions of this program previously reported.
1: I figured out a way to make a gajillion dollars.
0: Tell me.
1: I have to sue the city.
0: Yeah, that's valuable.
1: You know, it's one of those things where you told me this when we first started on the air, Michael. You said, look, the city, the county, they'll pay off anything. They don't even check. They don't double check what's happening. If you sue them or you claim that you've been wrong, they're like, how much do you want? It is a blank check. And I've been hesitant to take advantage of that. But I mean, what with gas prices going up this week with the new tax on it and everything, I feel like I'm at that point. There's a guy in San Diego who has also figured out something similar, although I lived in San Diego for a while, and they're not as quick to just sign off on the checkbook. They don't just open it up.
0: Right? I didn't know you lived in San Diego. I don't think you've said that 6,000 times since we started working together.
1: No, it's true. I worked there.
0: Oh, okay.
1: Yeah. So this dude comes out of, I don't know if it was a bar or it was just some establishment there. It could have been a retail establishment of some sort. Anyway, he comes out. And he's in Mission Hills. Mission Hills, nice place. I don't know if you've been there. It's in San Diego.
0: I've been to our Mission Hills in LA County.
1: No, this is Mission Hills in San Diego.
0: Oh, not
1: bad. It's beautiful.
0: Is it?
1: Beautiful.
0: Okay, apparently not as beautiful as it should be. Because,
1: well, they have a problem with one of the sidewalks there.
0: Yeah.
1: They had an old meter that was there, because Lord knows if you're parking in Southern California, somebody wants a dollar. And they took it out. But the problem is they didn't take the little...
0: The stump.
1: Fixture on the bottom, right, where it screws into the sidewalk. Okay. They didn't take that out. So this guy comes out of there, trips. Have you seen the video?
0: Yes.
1: Oh my gosh, it's horrible. Guy trips on it, face plants right into the back wheel of a car, gets his face stuck between the car and the wheel well.
0: And the road.
1: Yeah. The road. And I think he broke his neck. Broke his back. Oh, it's bad deal. It's horrible.
0: So he's
1: suing.
0: Yeah, of course he's suing.
1: I'm okay with him suing for this. It's the amount he's suing for that bothers me.
0: $35 million claim.
1: That feels like a lot.
0: Well, here's the thing.
1: Okay.
0: We talk about local governments having to waste so much of their budget on liability claims. These are legal cases that they either lose after adjudication by a judge or a jury, or that they decide to settle because they think it's better than going to trial and having to pay more. It's always, at least like in the city of Los Angeles, so you're saying San Diego's a little stingier about it. LA is always writing massive checks. And it's usually one of two things. One, the police department is found liable or guilty of doing something wrong.
1: Yes, San Diego doesn't have that history.
0: The other one, the other one is what they classify as trip and fall cases. And you hear trip and fall. Okay, a guy tripped and fell on one of our sidewalks and he's getting $800,000 or $1.2 million. Like, wait, trip and fall is a classification of some very serious injuries like this.
1: Right.
0: That would be a trip and fall case.
1: And I'm at the point where I saw the photograph of the small, you called it a stump, I'm going to call it a fixture that was sticking out of the ground, came out maybe an inch and a half or whatever. I could definitely see how someone would expect that the sidewalk was there, that the sidewalk was flat, whatever, and then all of a sudden this basically surprised them. I understand that. The city has a responsibility. You put a sidewalk out, you said it's safe to walk here, now it's a problem. This isn't a tree root thing. This was man-caused by the city. I get that. But as you just pointed out, somebody has a trip and fall in Los Angeles, and it might be $800,000 or $1.2 million or whatever it is. This guy's asking for $35 million. We should clarify, though, he's got some pretty serious injuries. Not just the broken neck and the broken back, but the guy's got, he's got to have like round-the-clock care now, too.
0: I did see it reported that the guy was carrying a cane but was not using it. And that doesn't excuse the city at all. So but I bet, I mean, if you're going to try to defend yourself, that's got to be something that you can bring up. I don't know. I mean, is there some personal liability? You know, like you're supposed to be walking with that cane, sir, not just carrying it for decoration. I don't know. I don't even know if he's supposed to be using it, but it's there in the video.
1: I don't think it's a prescribed cane. You can go to any drugstore and buy a cane. In fact, I kind of want to start carrying one just to look cool. I want to bring canes back.
0: You should.
1: Thank you.
0: But regardless, the city left this stump.

0: and they're going to be liable. I don't know that a jury will be so sympathetic that they would sign off on $35 million, but you can bet San Diego's defense team, their lawyers, the city attorneys, they're going to have to probably figure out a settlement offer.
1: Yeah, but okay, so maybe the $35 million is just simply pie in the sky so that the original counteroffer comes in high. Right, like we don't actually expect $35 million. We're actually thinking it's going to be closer to $2.5 million. But if we say $35 million, then maybe they'll start at $2.5 million, and we can go up from there rather than start at $2.5 million and hope they say yes. Right, so maybe a negotiating tactic,
0: exactly, and hopefully a learning opportunity for San Diego's Public Works Department or whoever was responsible for removing that stump. What happens is you don't want San Diego to follow in the footsteps of its larger brother, Los Angeles, because.
1: Did you just call San Diego LA's little brother? They love that.
0: They should. I mean it with affection. They're the cleaner, more successful, more handsome little brother. I mean this with love.
1: Now it's getting better.
0: Yeah. Okay. I mean, yeah. LA's obviously had some problems. It's the older sibling who hasn't quite yet lived up to the expectations.
1: Still living with mom and dad.
0: Yeah, little brother is outshining. But little brother loves big brother.
1: Like, I just met a guy. He's got an opportunity for me.
0: Yeah.
1: I'm going to try it out. I got to recruit some people, and they're going to sell some things, and I'm going to get a cut of whatever they sell.
0: Yeah, that's right.
1: Yeah.
0: But they get into this bad cycle in Los Angeles. Let's say you get sued repeatedly for all of your broken infrastructure. And some of these trip and fall cases I've read about are reported on involve like a one of the streetlights falling on someone.
1: Oh, my
0: God. And it's like classified as trip and fall.
1: Yeah.
0: Like, okay, that's pretty significant. Like another paralysis case that's or a broken neck. Yeah, of course it is. So. Now, the city is shelling out all this cash because of its broken infrastructure, and it can't afford to repair its infrastructure. And so the cycle repeats itself. And then it's gotten so bad in the city of Los Angeles, they're getting sued so much that they're having to pay outside law firms to come in and defend them from this type of thing. So San Diego, figure it out, get the stump cleaned, and pay this guy off. Is there a reason you don't want to say stump? Is it because it was your nickname in high school?
1: It was my nickname in high school. No, I don't say stump because a stump, it implies that it's like a former tree. And this was a fixture from a former parking meter.
0: If I cut your hand off, you wouldn't refer to your arm as having a stump?
1: I would.
0: Yeah. You so are. There are other meanings.
1: Yeah.
0: And I think that it can also apply to parking meter.
1: I know, poles. But anybody that's tuning in right now is going to be like, oh, they had a stump in the sidewalk? Yeah, it's happened. It's tree roots. It's natural. You can't sue for natural stuff. No, this was man-caused problem. You're confusing people. Use the right terms.
0: The man-made stump.
1: It's not a thing.
0: How long do I have to host with this stump of a man?
1: This is not a thing.
0: This stump of a man.
1: I love watching the foreigners visit the United States in the summertime. And, you know, we have to have hydration breaks for the World Cup because evidently those players can't run for 45 minutes without having a hydration break. Which, mind you, I could not do that. But these are professional athletes who do this every single day for the rest of the year.
0: They're worried about the heat and all that.
1: Except one thing in the United States is we have air conditioning.
0: We do, but I guess it gets hotter here than a lot of places in Europe. It really does. But Europe is super hot right now. They're going through a heat wave.
1: And they don't have air conditioning.
0: It's got people wondering why they don't have air conditioning. And not just us Yanks. It's got actual bona fide Europeans looking around thinking,
1: you're a Yank.
0: Maybe we should reconsider.
1: Pip, pip, where's my stump?
0: We'll talk about that next as more Monks and Merrill continues on this 4th of July American weekend on KFI AM 640.
2: In Broyle Heights on the 10 westbound before the 101, it's a crash reported, just a solo crash there. In Montebello on the 60 eastbound before Garfield, disabled vehicle broken down in the middle lane. It's got things heavy from Findlay. And in Commerce on the 710 freeway northbound before Washington Boulevard, there's a crash that has now cleared away, but it did leave things a bit heavy from Atlantic Bandini.
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0: Mitch McConnell's spokesperson is releasing a statement on McConnell's health. Mark Mayfield fills us in.
1: This comes as questions have been swirling about the former Senate Majority Leader's health after reports say he was found unconscious last month at his home due to a possible heart attack. In a statement released on Thursday, his team says Senator McConnell appreciates the outpouring of support he's receiving while he continues his recovery in the hospital. The senator continues to improve and is working closely with his staff on Kentucky and Senate matters while the Senate is out of session. The statement does not address the news reports and comes as Kentucky Governor Andy Beshear says he has been kept in the dark about McConnell's health. I'm Mark Mayfield.
0: A new report says OpenAI is in talks to give the Trump administration a 5% stake in the company. The Financial Times says the proposal would involve other American AI companies also giving the government similar stakes. OpenAI is the company behind ChatGPT, and a 5% share would be worth over $42 billion. That's politics. I'm Chris Caraggio.
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24: You're fresh.
20: Followed by an hour of the best stuff that we could pull from the weekday show. We're 12 to 3. Are we 12 to 3 every day, every Monday day. Through Friday, right here on KFI? It's fun. It's fun. It's fun. And
24: Michael
20: reminds
24: you of what day it is every day.
20: It's a classic to say the time, the temperature. There's no problem with it. You think you're so smooth and cool. You're not.
24: You're not. 74 radio coming at you every
20: it's
24: day.
20: 51 minutes past the hour and 68 degrees in Burbank. It's classic. It's comforting.
24: We will give you an opportunity to figure out where the best road trips are in Southern California. That is coming up this hour. And Route 66 turning a hundo.
20: Yeah, a couple books out. One on the roadside attractions in L.A., that maybe you didn't know about. And also the centennial of Route 66.
24: I got to take you behind the scenes here real quick here. We were getting ready to do this interview with the we're going to have this guy that did this book on the Route 66. And we recorded the interview. And the guy is, he came on, he's very knowledgeable. But he came on, all we have is a name in front of us. And we hear from the guy, and he sounds like he's a little bit older. So me being a smart aleck, I slide a note over to Michael and I say, he actually helped build Route 66. Michael introduces him and he says, and it's interesting, you actually helped build Route 66, isn't that right?
20: I your note was clearly mean, and I didn't ask him, and I think it's probably in the interview. Like,
24: it's 100 years old, and you helped build it, didn't you?
20: I think I adjusted the wording because I didn't know what you meant. I didn't catch that you were doing a joke because it's so unprofessional that I thought it was even beneath you. So I said, oh, and you worked on Route 66, which somebody could technically be working on right now. It's still kind of a road that somebody might be paving. Okay.
24: And the guy was like, no.
20: In my defense, so you made me ask a dumb question, and I'm sure Jesse Blackburn, our technical director, who hates me, left it in the interview.
24: Yeah, you got to leave that in there, buddy. You got to be in there.
20: Made me sweat for a little while. Speaking of sweaty Europeans.
24: Oh, go on.
20: Yeah. Hot in Europe. And now you've got folks wondering if.
24: Awesome segue.
20: This ban, I don't know what it is. Why don't they have any air conditioning over there? They're wondering, why don't we have air conditioning? Not just Americans who go over there and come back and complain about, you won't believe I broke a sweat indoors.
24: So I was reading The Atlantic because I'm an elitist, and they actually addressed this very issue. And what it came down to, because you saw the heat wave that they had where, what, Paris and London were hitting 112, 114 degrees.
20: Sacre bleu.
24: I mean, it was Phoenix weather.
20: Yeah.
24: Like, insane, dumb, why would anybody live here? Having lived in Phoenix twice and been fired twice, I can tell you, you don't really do Phoenix without air conditioning. In fact, when I first started dating my wife, we were long distance dating, and she was her family was in Phoenix, and I said, "This is horrible. How do you do this?" And her mother, who's from basically Kentucky, Southern Illinois, she says, "Oh, it ain't that bad. You just go from your car to the house, and your house to the car, and your car to the store. That's all." And I thought, that's not how you live. You don't do that. You have to be able to experience outdoors. So anyway, in Paris and London and other places, they were doing this week, but they don't have air conditioning. And the reason is they're tougher than we are.
20: Is that why?
24: That's exactly what it is. That was according to The Atlantic, who, again, I read because I'm an elitist. It's basically, we're soft. If we're uncomfortable, we look at that as a problem that needs to be overcome, right?
20: Yes.
24: Okay. In Europe, they look at that basically like, yeah, it's life.
20: I don't know. Don't you think that has something to do with, oh, I don't know, freedom, liberty?
24: Probably also being the wealthiest nation on earth. But it's not like England and Paris and other European countries are really suffering for cash right now.
20: I know they have summer in Europe, but there are a lot of microclimates there, like there are in Southern California. You know, you can see one of our meteorologist friends on any of the TV stations here, how they have to cycle through six or seven different forecasts for like, here's the next 7 days in the basin, on the coast, in the mountains, in the low desert, in the high desert. Because
24: in this valley, in that valley.
20: Exactly.
24: All the valleys. Santa Clarita Valley, San Gabriel. Right.
20: Because there's so many microclimates. I think that's true for Europe, too, which is, I mean, couldn't all of Europe fit in America? It's most of it. So they don't have the same extremes that we have in the continental U.S., where it gets super hot here, bro. I mean, it gets super hot here. And I don't think they deal with it. Well, it does get hot. It certainly, but do they have consistent 95, 100, 105?
24: No, it's very rare, but they're at the point where it is. And they do get warm enough. I mean, look, it's just an example that they're that hot right now. But they certainly have days that are going to be in their upper 80s and 90s. And if we're in the upper 80s and 90s, if you go into a restaurant, you expect there to be air conditioning.
20: Yeah.
24: You don't want to sit in 92 degrees in a restaurant stewing in your own sweaty nads. None of us do.
20: Honestly, it's when I think about vacationing, I love Europe. Ben, would love to go back.
24: Of course you have. They have public transit. You love the train.
20: Yeah, it was fun.
24: Choo-choo!
20: You know, I was a language student in high school and college and got to see France and Germany. It was lovely. But I'm an American, and there are places that seem interesting that I'm not sure I would go to simply because I know there would be some discomfort, some physical discomfort.
24: Like it's going to be too hot in here.
20: What about an African safari? And you're going to some remote part of Africa, and what is that trip like?
24: Dengue.
20: I'm not into it.
24: No.
20: I'm not into it.
24: It sounds good to me, too, until I actually do think that you're exactly right. The size of the bugs, the heat, all that. Oh, but it's a dry heat. No, I don't need that nonsense. No. Go in the winter.
20: Bingo.
24: Definitely want to go in the winter.
20: I would like to go, you'd like to Thailand or some of those Asian countries.
24: I'm shocked you haven't been to Thailand.
20: Really?
24: That seems like the first place you would have
20: gone. Well, one, they have beautiful coasts. Bleep that, Jesse. They have beautiful beaches and they have bustling cities. And, you know, I think that I'd like to see it, but I often wonder,
24: I got censored on the weekend show.
20: Would the heat be too much for me?
24: Too muggy.
20: Yeah. It'd
24: be horrible.
20: And also, how would I adjust to food that is so different than what I'm eating? Like, I could go out for Thai food every day.
24: Ooh.
20: I guess I'm kind of a wimp. I mean, so here we are kind of making fun of Europeans.
24: No, we're soft.
20: We're soft.
24: You know what? They're problem solvers.
20: We're influencing them, though. We're making them softer.
24: Because
20: they want what we have.
24: After this World Cup, I think you're going to start seeing some air conditioning units being installed in some
20: 700-year-old
24: buildings and more mayonnaise.
20: Yeah, bigger dinners.
24: And one of the things I notice is that with everybody that's visiting the United States, they are so like in awe of our portion sizes, right? And
20: it's shocking.
24: You go, yeah, no kidding. How do you think we all became so obese?
20: Yeah.
24: Like, we're not all this fat just because we ate the same size portions as you did. We eat high quantities of processed foods. So take that back with you, and let's all get diabetes together.
20: We have a poor diet because we are such a weird society. We work so hard. We work all the time. We have to drive everywhere. We just have a tight schedule. It's a tight schedule for Americans. I will say this on the occasion of America's 250th birthday, because there's a lot we've done for the world, and I think the best, our food.
24: There's a lot we've done for the world.
20: Food is the best national cuisine.
24: Our food is the best national cuisine of our
20: nation. I mean, of any nation.
24: No. 100% disagree. Hard disagree.
20: Who's better?
24: I am.
20: But you're an American.
24: Amen.
20: And what country makes better food consistently and broadly the way America does?
24: I will give you this little bit. We have food courts, which allow me to choose all the different foods any day of the week, any day I want.
20: Yeah, but like fried chicken?
24: Yeah, that's good.
20: Pizza?
24: Pizza's
20: Italian. Burgers and fries? No, it's not.
24: Yes, it is.
20: Not the way we know it. Not the way the world knows it. No, you don't.
24: Burritos?
20: You
24: tacos.
20: Don't.
24: We don't. Stop. I don't even like you.
20: Burritos? Have you had a California burrito? Changes your life.
24: No, it's
20: nothing
24: horrible.
20: Like taking a Mexican
24: California
20: staple
24: and
20: putting French fries in it.
24: That's exactly
20: French
24: right.
20: Fries? American.
24: Ruined it. You ruined a burrito. We'll tell you where you need to take your next road trip. We'll also talk to you about the great 100 years of Route 66. And Michael will talk to a guy who actually worked on the building of the road. That is still to come. 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
3: KFI. More stimulating talk. President Trump says he's still determined to deliver a speech tonight on the National Mall despite weather forcing attendees to evacuate. Those celebrating the 4th of July are being urged to seek shelter as severe thunderstorms surround the city. Meanwhile, the storm threat could last several hours. Massive crowds turned out in Tehran for today's official start of the funeral for Iran's late Supreme Leader, Ayatollah Khomeini. The ceremonies are being held nearly 4 months after he was killed in a U.S.-Israeli airstrike on his compound in Tehran. Peace talks between the United States and Iran are set to resume after the funeral. MLB has announced the starting lineups for this year's Major League Baseball All-Star Game. The National League is headlined by Los Angeles Dodgers two-way superstar Shohei Ohtani, while three-time American League MVP Aaron Judge tops the American League's lineup. The 96th All-Star Game will take place July 14th at Philadelphia's Citizens Bank Park. I'm Rob Martier.
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4: The husband of former House Speaker Nancy Pelosi is under investigation following a hit-and-run crash in Northern California. The Napa County Sheriff says 86-year-old Paul Pelosi is not suspected of DUI and was not arrested after allegedly hitting an unoccupied parked car yesterday in Yountville. The city of Carson is offering a reward to residents if they report illegal fireworks in a social media video. Mayor Lula Davis-Holmes says that any tip leading to a citation can be rewarded with up to $500. Quality officials warn that smoke from the fireworks is expected to produce hazardous levels of particle pollution. The air quality index could reach the hazardous category at times in southern LA and northern Orange counties. And the statewide average gas price is down by a penny. AAA says the average price for a gallon of self-serve regular, now $5.40. Those are the headlines. I'm Sharon Reardon.
5: A crash in Hollywood being worked on the 101 northbound past Gower. The three right lanes are blocked. It's got traffic stacked up so far from Hollywood Boulevard, a backup that will no doubt grow. On the 10 in Boyle Heights, westbound 10, right before the 101, it's a crash reported there, just a solo wreck. And in Santa Clarita, some debris on the 14 southbound before Placerita Canyon Road. It's in the left lane.
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28: Here's something pretty disturbing I discovered while researching this podcast. This is what it actually says on the Los Angeles Police Department website. The site states that the Adult Missing Persons Unit investigates 3,200 cases a month, and 70% of those missing people are found or returned voluntarily within 2 or 3 days. It goes on to explain, and I quote here, "Since being a missing person is not a crime, police are given a very limited role while conducting these types of investigations." At the bottom of the webpage, it gets more disturbing. There's a section titled, "What if they never returned?" And here's the official police advice. In such situations, you may want to enlist the services of a private investigator to assist in your search. If you can't afford a PI, the police elaborate, quote, "A Another option would be to contact the Salvation Army, which has a missing persons locator program. There is not a single sentence on the LAPD website that would lead a loved one of a missing person to have any faith that the police would properly investigate it. What the LAPD is basically saying is, if someone you love goes missing, don't overreact. They'll probably turn up, unless they don't, in which case you should get someone besides the police to look into it. All this is my way of saying, if the police took missing persons cases as seriously as they do, say, bank robberies, I wouldn't have had to do this podcast in the first place and end up chasing a violent criminal halfway around the country. I'm Neil Strauss, and you can hear the full story of To Live and Die in L.A.
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20: 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I'm Michael Monks alongside Chris Merrill. My goodness, you know a thing or two about driving if you live in Southern California, because we're in our cars all the time, not really moving anywhere. But you do know.
24: You know a lot about sitting.
20: You know the freeways, the 101, the 5, we say, but we also have a great romantic reverence for Route 66.
24: Oh, yeah. I'm right off of Route 66 there.
20: Yeah, I mean, you see these little markers across the region even still. Yeah. Joining us now in celebration of the 100th anniversary of Route 66 is Jim Ross. He's got a book called Route 66, The First 100 Years. Incidentally, Jim, thanks so much for taking some time for us. I want to ask you this. Why do we have that romantic feeling about a road we don't drive on anymore?
9: Well, that's a great question, and it comes up a lot. And the short answer is that over its lifespan, Route 66 became something of a cultural institution. And its legend was built on the people, places, and events that impacted literally tens of millions of Americans over its lifespan. So you combine that with what I like to refer to as the lure of the open road, which I think is genetic in just about all of us, and you've got this great combination of things that allow for a terrific adventure.
24: Hey, Jim. The road's been decommissioned as a federal highway for more than 40 years, as well you know, but I want to make sure the audience knows about that. What did decommissioning actually mean for that road and then for the towns? Because I know a lot of towns were dependent on it.
9: Yeah, the interstate bypass really took about 20 years total, ending in the final decommissioning, as you mentioned, in 1985. And during that process, the word bypass became a real dirty word, striking, you know, anger and fear, and just about everybody that lived and worked along the highway. The big cities were pretty much immune to it in terms of, you know, losing their businesses and suffering economically. But the smaller towns, it was practically a death sentence. And, you know, even those that got an exit from the interstate found that the chain businesses moved into those interstate exits and left the mom and pop businesses down on Main Street without any traffic. So it was a really tough time in America, but some of them hung on, and with the resurgence today, things are pretty healthy along Mother Road.
20: I know you can move faster on the interstates than you used to be able to on the old U.S. highways, but it is true that all of the exits on the interstate system look the same. I mean, you could drop those exits in any state, any city, and you got the McDonald's, the Burger King. There really isn't much of a unique personality, unique identity anymore. I also know Jim, and we're speaking with Jim Ross, the author of Route 66, The First 100 Years. You can go down to the Santa Monica Pier, for example, and see a big sign marking that this is where Route 66 ended. I mean, we just love this road, but which towns in Southern California do you think were most adversely affected by the end of Route 66?
9: Yeah, I would say the smaller towns across the Mojave Desert, such as Essex and Ludlow, Daggett, and all of the little communities that relied on that Route 66 traffic coming right through their town. And in a lot of cases, even though the new interstate was only a short walk from those downtown areas, it for reasons we just talked about, they just couldn't survive. So they either died or they became stagnant and remain so today.
24: Jim, if you look back on the history of the road, what would you consider to be the golden years? And then why would you identify those as the golden years?
9: Well, that's a little bit of a tough question. The road evolved through a variety of eras, each that created its own special impact. You know, you had the decade of the 30s with the Depression and the Dust Bowl, and then you had the World War II era of the early 40s, and then you went right from that into the post-war vacation boom. So, all of them had their good points and their strengths and the kind of things that memories are made of, but probably the post-war vacation boom era, when everybody was, optimistic. We had the birth of the space age, and people were putting another car in the driveway and climbing the career ladder, keeping up with the Joneses. And it was just a great time of optimism in our country. So I think that's really a very, very important part of the whole experience.
20: Jim, we know we can't drive Route 66 the way we used to, but as an expert on that old route, if we were to go out and try to visit some of the remaining areas, whether they be ghost towns or still active attractions, what do you think are the important areas that we need to hit?
9: Well, believe it or not, there's quite a bit of that old two lane still out there in most of the Route 66 states. And right there in Southern California, that drive from actually, San Bernardino going eastbound up through Victorville and Barstow and Ludlow and out through there, that's a great drive. And you'll find that in every state, really. All you need is a decent guidebook or a good app to make sure you're on the correct roadway, but it's out there.
20: Well, let me ask you this, Jim. Can you recommend a book?
9: Well, I could recommend my book.
20: That's what I was hoping you'd do here.
9: My book is not a guidebook. It's a biography of the route. But it's the kind of book that, especially for those that don't know the road that well, it's a great learning experience. Now, as far as guidebooks, I would recommend two things. One of them is the Easy, that's letter E, letter Z, Easy 66 Guide. And it's a very popular, best-selling guidebook that will keep you on the highway. And then also there's a fold-out map set called Here It Is, the Route 66 Map Series. And either one of those are very reliable guidebooks to, make sure you stay on the route and don't miss any of the great side attractions and points of interest. So if you're going to do the route, you need one of those two publications.
24: All right, Jim Ross, Route 66, the first 100 years. He's going to let you know where you want to get your kicks. Jim, thank you so much for your time. We appreciate it, my friend.
9: You're welcome. Thank you. My pleasure to be here. Thank you.
24: Absolutely. Sir. Absolutely. The journey is half the fun, but getting somewhere, of course, is the whole reason we leave in the first place. The best destinations you're going to find, not only on Route 66, but anywhere in Southern California, is next. Let's get a check on the latest from the KFI 24-hour newsroom.
10: They're clearing up trouble in Boyle Heights. It was on the 10 westbound before the 101, that solo crash. Downtown Los Angeles cleared that wreck, too, on the 110 freeway northbound before the 101. The stop-and-go traffic's left over from 8th Street. Looks like Downey at wreck on the 105 eastbound before Studebaker. That's still over on the right shoulder. And in San Pedro, now the 110 southbound, the off-ramp to Gaffey, off-ramp partially blocked with a crash.
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0: A new report says OpenAI is in talks to give the Trump administration a 5% stake in the company. The Financial Times says other American AI firms might also give the White House part of their companies. A 5% stake in OpenAI would be worth over $42 billion. Mark Zuckerberg is reportedly upset that his big AI plans are not working out perfectly. Reuters says he told executives that replacing 10% of Meta's workforce with AI agents isn't going well. Reportedly, he says he was promised that AI agent development would move along faster. As the chip shortage continues, Anthropic is reportedly talking with Samsung about developing its own AI chip. It says Anthropic is still mulling over what type of chips it might want to build. Google has lost its appeal of a multi-billion-dollar fine alleging anti-competitive practices in Europe. In 2018, the European Commission imposed a record-breaking fine of nearly $4.7 billion against Google, alleging that it gave unfair advantage to its own Android apps. Google appealed the ruling, but Europe's top court dismissed it. That's your tech report. I'm Chris Caraggio.
31: Warnings are out with extreme heat gripping parts of the country.
32: It's the leading cause of weather-related deaths in America. The most common heat-induced illnesses are heat stroke, heat exhaustion, cramps, and rash. Temps in the 90s and above often coincide with increased ozone pollution. People with lung conditions like asthma, emphysema, or COPD should try to limit outdoor activity when ozone levels are high. If you have symptoms like shortness of breath, chest pain, or coughing, call your doctor. I'm Sarah Lee Kessler.
31: A Yale University program that uses psilocybin to treat ailments is expanding. Researchers at Yale have implemented the program to treat depression, PTSD, anxiety, and other related conditions for first responders, vets, and healthcare workers. They found many patients experienced improvements in functioning and with direct symptoms. Anyone who is at least 18 years old and meets clinical eligibility criteria set by Yale can participate. Health update, I'm Jennifer Bolsoni.
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20: 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I'm Michael Monks with Chris Merrill. And we have been celebrating 100 years of Route 66, which might get you in the mood for a nice summer road trip. There's a new book, Historic Los Angeles Roadsides. The author is Mimi Slawolf, who joins us now. Mimi, so glad to have you with us. Congratulations on the book. We're celebrating 100 years of that famous iconic route. We know it's not exactly what it used to be, but what are some of those attractions you might recommend should people like to check out the old route?
1: Oh, well, first of all, thank you for having me on the show. I'm happy to be here, and thank you for the good wishes about the book. Route 66 within LA County is from Claremont, goes through about 31 towns to Santa Monica, where it ends actually at Olympic and Lincoln Boulevards, not at the pier, which I think a lot of people think that's the official ending, but it isn't.
20: Really?
1: Although, Yeah. So the official terminus is at Olympic and Lincoln, which is near the pier. But of course, the pier, you know, once you're there, you want to go to the pier because it's a lot of fun. Along the way, there are so many places to stop. First of all, Route 66 within LA County, there are five different paths. And for my book, I used the basic route of 1932 to 1934. But it's always fun to take a little detour just to stop and see other places like Rubel Castle. I don't know if you've heard of it. In Glendora. It took 20 years to build. Michael Rubel, when he was 19, he and his friends put together, built this castle from wire hangers, scrap rock, just anything that they could find. So it's a very whimsical.
24: That's cool.
1: Interesting place to see in the middle of a residential neighborhood. That's one place I would recommend as you're traveling from Claremont to Santa Monica.
24: Yeah,
1: of course. Go ahead.
24: Well, I was just thinking that so often we think about the destination, but you're kind of making the case that the trip itself, it's not where we go, it's how we get there. The journey is the adventure.
1: Well, I think so.
24: Yeah.
1: I love road trips, and I think part of it is it's just fun to stop and have little detours and enjoy the landmarks. Don't go necessarily from point A to point B. Otherwise, you miss a lot. You know, as you're driving through, have you guys been to Highland Park Bowl in Highland Park, for example?
20: No.
1: Yeah. So that's one of the coolest places along Route 66. It's one of the oldest bowling alleys, if not the oldest, in the country. It opened during Prohibition and was able to operate because upstairs doctors would write prescriptions, medicinal prescriptions for whiskey. So you could buy whiskey for $3 a glass, go downstairs, bowl, listen to live music, and it's been restored to its earlier period like that. So if you go today, you will see an old-fashioned bowling alley where they have a bar. You can legally buy drinks. It's just a fun stop.
20: Our guest is Mimi Slawolf, the author of the new book, Historic Los Angeles Roadsides. Mimi, L.A. County is large geographically. It's densely populated. You know, we've crammed 10 million people into this place. Yeah. And I bet, I mean, you're a native Angeleno, but I bet there are people from one end of the county who really haven't spent much, if any, time in other parts of it. What do you think might be the most underappreciated roadside attraction in LA County that natives don't give enough attention to?
1: I mean, I think there are a few. Besides the ones I just mentioned on Route 66, one of my favorites is just driving up the two-lane highway of Angeles Crest Highway, where we have Four Seasons, and the first ranger station maybe doesn't sound that exciting, but it actually is. It's at the Chileo Visitor Center. So, you know, you can go up there and see that. But so many places. There's the Greystone Mansion in Beverly Hills, where after the owner moved in with his wife and five kids, 5 months later, he was found shot and killed in a murder-suicide.
24: Oh, my gosh. There's
1: many, yeah, exactly. Many little stories like that. And I'll just give a quick plug for The Rock Store, which is actually a little eatery in Mulholland, off Mulholland Highway, in the tiny neighborhood of... of course, I can't think of it right now.
20: That's all right.
1: Yeah. But anyway, so that's worth checking out. And that's a place where a lot of people who like cars and motorcycles go. And Jay Leno, people know that he has a history with that place.
24: Yeah, no doubt about it. Mimi Slawolf is joining us. One of the things people are thinking about right now when it comes to road trips, obviously the gas prices are really high. Do you try to keep costs down? What do you do to keep that down? I mean, we still want to check out these little... you know, corner cafes and things like that. But are there ways that that you found that we can kind of keep those costs down a little bit while we explore, you know, unknown parts of the county?
1: Right. So, and that's true. That's a good point. Fill up the tank, first of all. I think it's just better to have a full tank once you start. And a lot of the road trips that I have in my book are short.
24: Okay.
1: So it doesn't have to be a long road trip. There are many. I have 8 sections in the book. So 8 separate road trips. And some are very short. Others are longer, you can connect them. So plan your day, plan your distance, how far you would like to go, and maybe just do half and just stop and enjoy some of these landmarks. Don't feel like you have to finish the entire road trip.
20: You know, Mimi, this is one of those places, a rare place LA County is, where one could take a half-day road trip and experience a beach, a mountain, the desert, and the city. All yep. at once. I mean, we're pretty blessed in that respect. So let's just ask you before we get out of here, what's your ultimate LA road trip?
1: Well, I'm a beach girl and I love the mountains. So for me, it would be if I'm looking for more of a foresty, woodsy type of thing. I love Angeles Crest Highway, but I also really love Pacific Coast Highway. And the only thing about that is a lot of it is inland. So my favorite part of Pacific Coast Highway would be between Santa Monica and Malibu, because you're truly along the coast. Yeah. I like those. But if I'm trying to get away from everything and everyone, I will take a little drive along Mulholland Highway, because I feel like that's just a very scenic 2-lane highway, not as busy as Pacific Coast Highway or Route 66.
24: Both of those so iconic. I guess... one of the big questions I have, Mimi, because I love to do road trips with my wife. When you go on these road trips, are you the driver or are you a passenger princess like my wife insists on being?
1: I am the driver.
24: There you go.
1: I am. I love road trips. I just love getting an early start, packing the car with snacks and water.
24: Yeah.
1: And then just kind of following where I want to go. I let my car lead me sometimes.
24: I love your adventurous spirit. I love that.
20: And that is Mimi Slawolf. Her new book is Historic Los Angeles Road Signs. You can find it now. She's also, if you search for her, Mimi Slawolf, that's spelled S-A-L-A-W-O-F-F. You can find her road trip guide of the summer.
24: S-A-L-A-W-O-F-F.
20: Did I get that right? S-L-A-W-O-F-F.
24: S-L-A.
20: All right, are we all clear? It's S-L-A-W-O-F-F. Slawolf.
1: Yep, that's it.
20: Well, congratulations on the book. Thanks for spending some time. I hope you have a great summer driving around.
1: You too. Thanks, Michael and Chris. I hope you do too.
24: Thank you so much. Be safe. We appreciate that. Let's get a check on the latest from the KFI 24-hour newsroom.
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5: President Trump says he's still determined to deliver a speech tonight on the National Mall despite weather forcing attendees to evacuate. Those celebrating the 4th of July are being urged to seek shelter as severe thunderstorms surround the city. President Trump said in a post on Truth Social that he still intends to speak this evening to mark America's 250th birthday, and a massive fireworks show is planned afterwards. Meanwhile, the storm threat could last several hours. Massive crowds turned out in Tehran for today's official start of the funeral for Iran's late Supreme Leader, Ayatollah Khomeini. Iran is holding a 6-day state funeral, with millions expected to gather at the city's Grand Mosque ahead of his burial on July 9th. The ceremonies are being held nearly 4 months after he was killed in a U.S.-Israeli airstrike on his compound in Tehran. Peace talks between the United States and Iran are set to resume after the funeral. A pretty shocking price for parking at one stadium hosting FIFA World Cup matches. More from Jason Nathanson.
6: In Southern California, there's already been a lot of outrage over the price of official parking at SoFi Stadium for World Cup matches. For next week's quarterfinals match, you can't get anything at the stadium right now for under $300. But that's cheap compared to one private lot Fox 11 found charging $676 for a spot half a mile away. The cheapest ticket for the game, by the way, on StubHub is $3,300. I'm Jason Athenson.
5: MLB has announced the starting lineups for this year's Major League Baseball All-Star Game. The National League is headlined by Los Angeles Dodgers two-way superstar Shohei Ohtani, while three-time American League MVP Aaron Judge tops the American League's lineup. Los Angeles Angels outfielder Mike Trout earned his 12th All-Star trip, the most of any starter in either league. Dodgers first baseman Freddie Freeman hit double digits with his 10th career All-Star selection. The 96th All-Star game will take place July 14th at Philadelphia's Citizens Bank Park. I'm Rob Martier.
7: KFI.
8: A pretty shocking price for parking at one stadium hosting FIFA World Cup matches. More from Jason Nathanson.
6: In Southern California, there's already been a lot of outrage over the price of official parking at SoFi Stadium for World Cup matches. For next week's quarterfinals match, you can't get anything at the stadium right now for under $300. But that's cheap compared to one private lot Fox 11 found charging $676 for a spot half a mile away. The cheapest ticket for the game, by the way, on StubHub is $3,300. I'm Jason Athenson.
8: The husband of former House Speaker Nancy Pelosi is under investigation after a hit-and-run crash in Northern California. 86-year-old Paul Pelosi is not suspected of DUI. And the Utah Jazz has agreed to a two-year deal with Jackson Hayes for $12 million. Hayes played for the Lakers last season. Those are your headlines. I'm Sean Dion.
9: A brush fire reported in Lancaster now on the 14 southbound at Avenue H, off on the right side of the freeway in a field. It's got traffic slow from Avenue G. In Arcadia, the 210 westbound before Baldwin Avenue. Broken down car sitting in the right lane needs help. And in Grand Terrace on the 215 freeway southbound before Iowa, La Cadena. You got a crash in the two middle lanes slowing traffic from Barton Road.
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0: Hey, it's Blazer. So, did you jump in on Awaken 180's Lose 40 by the 4th? If you did, good for you. Seriously, setting a goal and actually hitting it before July 4th? I lost 7 pounds my first week with Awaken 180 and 42 pounds overall and counting. I did it all without meds. In fact, by doing it the healthy way, I went the other direction and actually decreased my meds. Metformin, gone. My A1C is 4.8. 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I did.

0: Miranda's rescue because she had heard rumors for nearly 20 years about dogs disappearing after being sent there. And her suspicions only grew from watching dogs cycle through outdoor kennels. Now, what she uncovered was terribly tragic. And she joins us live now. Jennifer Raymond, an animal activist, an amateur sleuth who made a big investment in order to execute this investigation. Jennifer, thank you so much for joining us. What a terrible, terrible story. But that is a significant move on your part. Why were you so motivated to go that deep into this investigation?
1: Well, I'm an animal lover, and actually when I moved to Humboldt County, I started a spay and neuter program, so I met all the animal people in the county. I got calls frequently, and I kept hearing rumors about this place, and there were just a lot of broken promises around it. He, at one point, raised money to build what he called the Canine Castle, and this was going to be indoor kennels for the dogs, and it never got built. The dogs still live in shabby, squalid outdoor kennels year-round. They're in the wind, they're in the rain. Many of them have no roofs or no shelter. And so I was unhappy with the way I saw the dogs being kept. And I kept hearing, you know, he's taking in lots of dogs. I finally did a public record request, and I found that in 2025, he took in 635 dogs. And we're a little tiny rural county, and nobody can adopt out 635 large adult dogs here, especially when they don't advertise. And there was absolutely no promotion of these dogs, no pictures of them. They're not on his Facebook page. They're not on adoption platforms. And it seemed something very bad was going on. I also knew that he charged adoption or surrender fees of anywhere $500 up to, I heard somebody paid $3,000 to surrender their animal.
0: Wow. There.
1: Yeah. And this began looking like a big time money scheme. My suspicions grew even greater when I learned that he and his husband purchased an over $1 million home in Las Vegas. And he spent about half of his time there. He also spent time at a condo they have in Hawaii. And when you see this rescue, it is so shabby. Obviously, the money is not going for the animals. So I just... Once I bought this house, I could see the kennels where these dogs are kept. The dogs come in, and these kennels, I call it death row, because the public is not allowed back there. The dogs are put back there. There's a gate with a sign on it, no public admittance or something like that. And I would watch these dogs, and they'd be there anywhere from 2 weeks to 2 months. But eventually they disappear and new dogs would fill up the space. And at the same time, his adoption hours are very limited. And again, no advertising for these dogs. And way too many dogs were turning over, as it were. And I was so upset that somebody would be taking in these animals for money and then doing something with them. Who knows what?
2: So Jennifer Raymond is joining us. She's the animal advocate that we're talking about that seems to have uncovered what appears to be this dog slaughter that was going on, as she's alleging for money on that case. So as you said, you know, something was going on. At some point, you decided, I'm going to break into that place. Now, there must have been a part of you that thought, oh, no, did I read it wrong?
1: I did decide to trespass. I eventually discovered a large hole with a big mound of dirt next to it. And I had a pretty good idea what was going into that hole. So I contacted law enforcement. I contacted lawyers. I contacted animal rights groups. How can I prove that he's burying dogs in this hole? Everybody said there's nothing you can do that would be legal. It would be illegal for you to go find, you know, trespass on the property. And one day I just said to my

0: myself, well, I guess I have to be illegal because I need to know. And so I cut a hole in the fence and I jumped into the hole and I started digging. And about a foot down, I came to fur. And eventually I uncovered a leg and then an ear. And then there was a blood-covered muscle. I took photographs. I thought, okay, at least I have the evidence. Now I can go to law enforcement, confess my crime, but show them what I found. And when we went to law enforcement, my partner, Jenna and I, they were concerned, but they weren't sure what they could do. They said, we need to look into it. And several days passed. And in the meantime, Jenna mounted motion-activated trail cams on my property. And one sunny Sunday afternoon, it captured him driving out in his tractor with a bucket full of straw. And you could see dark shapes through the straw.
1: Oh,
0: and
1: no.
0: As he dumped it, you could see the bodies.
1: Oh, my gosh.
0: And so that night, we went back into the hole, but this time we weren't going to settle for photos. We dragged out 8 dogs. They all, most of them had holes in their head that we could see.
1: Oh,
0: they all
1: goodness.
0: Had blood coming out of their ears and their noses. We dragged them back to my property and contacted the sheriff's department and said, we've got some evidence for you.
2: Oh,
0: my goodness.
2: And
0: that was when they finally were willing to take action.
2: Jennifer Raymond is an animal advocate whose work uncovered, certainly evidence and then allegations that maybe hundreds of dogs have been killed at this animal rescue. We've only got about 30 seconds left, Jennifer, but I want to ask, I mean, you're still living there next to this place. What has it been like in the aftermath of this discovery?
0: It's been very busy. There are far fewer dogs. He was keeping about 80 to 100 dogs total, and it's down to about 40. And so it's much quieter. And I feel a tremendous sense of relief to have figured this out. The sheriff's department is monitoring, so I know that no more dogs are going to be shot and killed at this place. And now we're just hoping for justice.
1: I'm so glad you kept fighting too, because it's so frustrating. It has to be when you say, look, this is happening, we've seen it, and then the police say we can't really do anything about it. You must have just felt like you were banging your head against a wall. Jennifer, thank you so much for being with us today.
0: Thank
1: you. We appreciate that. We appreciate you doing the work you did. Good stuff. Jennifer Raymond there in Fortuna, who uncovered the mass grave of these dogs at what was supposed to be a no-kill shelter. It is become a very popular topic online, too. I don't know if you've seen the...
2: Yeah, it's crazy.
1: Yeah, bad deal. It's more Monks and Merrill, and you'll always get more Monks and Merrill on the iHeartRadio app, where you can download the podcast. Hit that subscribe button and make sure you never miss a moment of Monks and Merrill. 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
3: In Boyle Heights, on the 5 freeway, northbound connector to the northbound 101. Got a broken down car sitting in the left lane of that connector roadway, causing a stop and go ride from Olympic. In Santa Monica, a brush fire off the 10, eastbound the on-ramp from Lincoln is where you find that. And in South Los Angeles, on the 110 freeway, southbound connector to the westbound 105. That's a grass fire off the right side of that connector roadway.
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2: 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I'm Michael Monks. That is Chris Merrill. Orange County supervisors have set aside $21 million for a proposed coordinated reentry center at the Youth Guidance Center property on the edge of Santa Ana. But county officials say the budget action has not formally approved this project or the location. Well, folks in Santa Ana.
1: That's a lot of words. What is it?
2: They don't want this halfway house.
1: Halfway house.
2: It's a halfway house.
1: Gotcha.
2: Okay, so the mayor and some residents say the county is once again, and we hear this in various large cities.
1: Yeah.
2: Santa Ana's a big city.
1: Yeah.
2: Why are you dumping all the social problems on us?
1: You
2: know, we've got our own opportunities that we'd like to seize, yeah. And you're not making it easy for us.
1: Give it to Huntington Beach.
2: Put it in Huntington Beach.
1: Right.
2: They're always cooperative.
1: They love to work with the state and the county
2: they
1: and all
2: are
1: sorts of housing.
2: Big fans of cooperation. But that doesn't seem to be the option yet. Let's talk to Santa Ana Mayor Valerie Omeskua, who joins us now on the phone. Mayor Omeskua, it's always a pleasure to have you on KFI. What's the problem with this halfway house?
20: Well, thank you for inviting me once again. Yes, it's called the Coordinated Reentry Center. And if you look at the notes from the county, they say it's located in the city of Orange. Well, we know that's not factual. It's actually in the city of Santa Ana. And they, you know, the issue is it's going to provide reentry services for men and women released from jail or prison. They're going to be directly transported to the center. There are homes close by, across the street, or apartments with families. I'm all about rehabilitation, and we support it. And as a city, we have spent millions of dollars with the homeless. We have two shelters in our city. We've provided services, full wraparound services. But with this issue, nobody invited Santa Ana to the table. Nobody thought it was important to share with us. The mayor, I wasn't notified. Our city manager was not notified. Our police chief, Robert Rodriguez, was not invited to the table. I mean, we've had some serious criminal activity in that area. We contacted the businesses in that area. They were not notified. So the county states they've done a public relations campaign. Come to find out, it was in one newspaper. So that is not a comprehensive public relations campaign. So what are we saying? We're saying we've had enough. We are the county seat, and every service that you need or want is in our city. But as the county seat, we do not get any additional financial support. We do not get any additional financial support for law enforcement or this type of program. They're not going to offer the city of Santa Ana any type of financial assistance. They're basically just going to say, here you go, another program for you, another issue for you to deal with the homeless or criminal activity. And we have to be at that table. And the neighborhood association leaders that I meet with every month are up in arms. They've all submitted letters that they do not want it in our city. Bottom line is, we do not want it here. And it's not because we do not support rehabilitation.
1: What is it? Mayor Valerie, what is the solution then? Because, again, you support rehabilitation. A halfway house is a necessary step in the rehabilitation process. What would be the solution then that you would recommend to the county? Obviously, you must feel slighted that they never talked to you about it. It sounds like this was sort of done on the slide. They tried to slide this in when you weren't looking. But what would you go back to the county with as, say, a counter proposal?
20: Well, first of all, they're not calling it a homeless. A halfway house. They're calling it a coordinated reentry center. But if you can come and go, it's pretty much a halfway house, right? It's what I would call three hops and a cot. And so and who's going to pay the price? We are, as a community. So what is the answer? The answer is, the program sounds great, but you need to locate it in a different city. The county can look up another location that they have. They have lots of land that they can look at, empty buildings. We see buildings empty all over different cities. Go somewhere else. But you got to stop coming to Santa Ana and saying, here you go, Santa Ana. And they don't even have a discussion with us beforehand. It's just like, oh, by the way, we opened this in your city. No. And thank goodness that Supervisor Janet Nguyen got support to allow us to speak at the Tuesday's board supervisor meeting, because they weren't even going to allow us to speak. So she asked for a motion and made a motion. She got the support, and we were allowed to speak, 11, 12 of us that were there. But the solution is not in Santa Ana. We do our fair share. We have 600 beds in our city. The county has a shelter there with 400 beds. City Santa Ana has a shelter with 200 beds where we provide full wraparound services, educational component, mental health services, employment, housing. We have spent millions, and when I say millions of dollars, on the homeless, helping our community, and then addressing the criminal element that's on our streets.
2: We're talking with the mayor of Santa Ana, who's upset about this proposed halfway house there, apparently in an area that straddles the line between Santa Ana and the city of Orange. Orange County officials want to place it there. Santa Ana officials say, not this time. I'm wondering, you're the city of Santa Ana, and you're a big city. You're the seat, right? The county government meets in your city. Do you think this is a test for your influence? Not yours necessarily personally as mayor, but does the city of Santa Ana have any muscle to flex here?
20: Well, I don't know that I would even call it muscle to flex. You know, the state tried to bring in the needle exchange program into our city. And as the mayor, along with another councilman, Councilman Becerra, and I, and the city manager,
0: and the police chief, you know, we really took them to task on that as well. And their data was incorrect. And they said, thank you, but no thank you. We will not be bringing 300,000 needles to your city and offering them to your homeless. So we beat that one. Am I saying, can we beat this one and say, go somewhere else? Well, we're going to do what we can, what we have to, because community leaders are up in arms about it. Our community is, and our police chief even taking a position on it, our city manager. And the, I mean, for me as the mayor, the real disrespect is there was not even a phone call.
1: Not even a phone call.
0: I was a supervising probation officer with Orange County Probation Department for 30 years. I know the chief. I know the staff. There was no phone call to say, hey, Val, or hey, Mayor, you know, we're looking at this. What do you think? And I would have said, why don't you look at another location? Because we bear everything in Santa Ana. We carry the weight of every service that they have.
1: Mayor Valerie, there is Supervisor Chaffee has argued that without the center, people could end up on the streets, and that's going to make things even worse. What do you say to that argument that says we have to have the center because it's better than no center?
0: I say Supervisor Chaffee is wrong, and he doesn't work in that area. That's not his area of expertise. It is not just about providing a bed for them to lay their head on. It is about providing true services and addressing their needs. And having 200 beds there or 120 beds for men and women for employment, for housing, for family reunification, we already have those services in the city of Santa Ana. Use what you have. Allocate funding for different to the city so we can continue to do the work for you.
2: Mayor Valerie Amescua from the city of Santa Ana, thank you so much. Very quickly before we run, are you paying snitches during fireworks season this year? I'm curious.
0: Are we paying?
1: He's looking for a side hustle.
0: Well, you know we have drones now, so hey, we're happy about that.
1: Okay.
2: Well, thanks so much for your time, Mayor. I hope we connect again soon.
0: Thank you.
1: That's a good question.
0: Yeah, talk to you soon. Thank you.
1: I like
0: bye-bye.
1: That a lot. Yeah.
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23: President Trump says he's still determined to deliver a speech tonight on the National Mall despite weather forcing attendees to evacuate. Those celebrating the 4th of July are being urged to seek shelter as severe thunderstorms surround the city. Meanwhile, the storm threat could last several hours. Massive crowds turned out in Tehran for today's official start of the funeral for Iran's late Supreme Leader, Ayatollah Khomeini. The ceremonies are being held nearly 4 months after he was killed in a U.S.-Israeli airstrike on his compound in Tehran. Peace talks between the United States and Iran are set to resume after the funeral. MLB has announced the starting lineups for this year's Major League Baseball All-Star Game. The National League is headlined by Los Angeles Dodgers two-way superstar Shohei Ohtani, while three-time American League MVP Aaron Judge tops the American League's lineup. The 96th All-Star Game will take place July 14th at Philadelphia's Citizens Bank Park. I'm Rob Martier.
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24: A woman's journey from California to Hawaii in a rowboat is over in record time. More from Jason Nathanson.
25: Kelsey Fendler greeted by cheering fans in Honolulu Friday night. She became the fastest person to row solo across the Pacific Ocean, leaving Monterey, California 44 days ago. As she spotted land for the first time in a month and a half, she had some words of inspiration.
26: Think about trying to find your own big, hard, scary thing. You might not think that you are strong enough to finish it right now, but you're definitely strong enough to start it, and you'll find everything else along the way.
25: I'm Jason Nathanson.
24: In a social media post, the Los Angeles Regional Food Bank announced that Travis Kelce and Taylor Swift, newly married, have made a $1 million donation to them. And a dozen people, including seven children, were injured in a crash on the 5 freeway early Saturday morning. Those are your headlines. I'm Sean Dion.
3: In Boyle Heights on the 5 freeway northbound connector to the northbound 101. Got a broken down car in the left lane of that connector roadway. Keeping you stop and go from Ditman Avenue. In Santa Monica, a brush fire off the 10 eastbound, the on-ramp from Lincoln just off the right side. In South Los Angeles, more flames. This is a fire off the 110 freeway southbound, the connector to the westbound 105. And that grass fire was off the right side.
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28: There was a wealthy man in Palm Beach who was offering young girls a way to make money. That man was Jeffrey Epstein, and he had set up a system designed to bring him underage girls. Local police and the federal government would investigate and, by their count, find dozens of victims. Epstein would become one of the world's most infamous predators, a man who could have faced decades in prison but served just 13 months in his own wing of a county jail.
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28: Epstein's abuse would span years and cross state lines.
32: New York, Palm Beach, New Mexico, Paris, Virgin Islands, and each one of those residences is an alleged crime scene.
28: I'm ABC's Mark Remillard, and with a team of journalists from the ABC News Investigative Unit, we've traveled around the country to look at Jeffrey Epstein and the allegations of his horrifying abuse, to hear from the girls who suffered it, who are now women fighting to recover from it. Truth and Lies, Jeffrey Epstein.
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21: 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I'm Michael Monks. That is Chris Merrill. We're joined now by the mayor of orange because there's some stuff going on with the fireworks there. Like many cities, they're worried about what's going to be happening this week, and they're trying to crack down on it. And that city is warning you that hosts, spectators, and property owners who allow or observe illegal fireworks can face administrative fines starting at $2,000 all the way up to $6,000 for repeat offenses. Mayor Dan Slater is on the phone. Mayor, thanks so much for carving out some time. Why increase these penalties? Why get so aggressive on these illegal fireworks? What's happened in the past?
0: Well, for so long, every year there's a plethora of illegal fireworks being shot off, and the residents are tired of it, and they keep turning to their elected officials and saying, do something about it, so we're going to do something about it.
1: One of the things that we're getting a lot of feedback on is that line in there that talks about spectators as well as property owners that could be fined for this sort of thing. How do you distinguish and make sure that passers-by aren't being wrapped up in some sort of enforcement, or that landlords who don't know that they're that their renters are doing this are somehow wrapped up in the enforcement?
0: Anybody that is a innocent passer-by or not actively participating in a party where illegal fireworks are being exhibited, they don't need to worry about this. We're not trying to get after law-abiding citizens. This is strictly for people who are hosting parties, whether they be a tenant or a property owner. They need to know that is not acceptable. And so if a landlord or if an owner is unaware that their tenant is doing this, I think they should advise them that that's also an illegal activity. And they are going to suffer the consequences.
21: Mayor Dan Slater of the city of Orange, where they are cracking down on illegal fireworks and threatening fines for people who violate those rules. And Mayor, you're not just sending officers out on patrol and looking for wrongdoers. You got drones capturing illegal fireworks, apparently. Tell us about that operation.
0: So last year, there was at least one city, Stanton, possibly a couple of others, who successfully implemented a drone enforcement, and it was very effective. The residents loved it because, again, they're tired of the illegal fireworks. You know, our laws are merely suggestions. There's going to be consequences for lawless behavior. And, you know, I compare it to, let's say, street racing. If you're going to be a spectator to street racing, you're encouraging and supporting lawlessness, and you need to walk away and not be part of it. And that's basically all we're saying is don't be a party to an event that is lawless behavior.
1: Mayor Dan Slater from the city of Orange joining us right now. When you talk about the drones and things like that, do we have like increased personnel out over the next few nights? Is it all hands on deck to try to keep the peace, so to speak?
0: 100%. So we have our normal police presence on the 4th of July that they do their own enforcement as they always have. But this year we're going to employ our code enforcement officers who will be manning the drones, and they'll primarily be a code enforcement duty. Yeah.
1: Gotcha.
21: Mayor, we're hearing a lot about the term safe and sane fireworks during this particular holiday season, and that may differ depending on the jurisdiction. How does Orange characterize safe and sane versus the illegal ones?
0: So safe and sane fireworks are any fireworks that are legal in the state of California. They have been deemed safer for use. They don't go into the sky and cause potential fire hazards. We have adjoining brush areas in the city of Orange that are very vulnerable to fires, and we want to tamp that down. But at any rate, that's the whole point, again, is to discourage illegal fireworks. And as long as you're having a block party, of which we have so many people that apply for block parties in Orange, I think there's 26 this year. If you're following the law and you're only using safe and sane fireworks, have a great 4th of July and have a great time. But don't be a fool and shoot off illegal fireworks, because we're tired of it.
1: We're going to talk with talk about some of the other cities that are around you, Anaheim, Santa Ana, that sorts of things. Are you working in coordination with any of the the politicians or the leadership in those cities to try to make sure that, you know, somebody's not straddling the border trying to get away with something?
0: Well, I'm sure we're probably going to have illegal fireworks right at our border, particularly on the Santa Ana side. But, you know, each city has to do their own thing and has their own laws that they choose to have on the books and are willing to tolerate. So, no, I mean, Santa Ana can do what they want to. They're fully within their rights. But in Orange, we have a different approach, and that's the path we're going to take.
21: Mayor, how much money are you hoping to bring in?
1: Wow.
0: Well, we're not doing this for the revenue, believe me. It probably is costing us more than we'll ever get from it. But again, this is the first year, so we'll see what happens. But, you know, typically it costs a lot of money to do any kind of enforcement. You know, police departments are expensive, but people want the laws obeyed and respected, and we get it.
21: I know that when municipalities are budgeting, you know, there are some penalties that are factored into that, say parking meters. We anticipate this much revenue from our parking meters or for violations of those meters. Has there been any budgeting on this? Any anticipation of how many violations you might expect this year?
0: I'm not clear on that, but again, we'll see how it goes. But likely, I'm not anticipating it's going to be a revenue producer. It's just seeing that the laws are enforced, that's all.
1: Mayor of City of Orange, Dan Slater, joining us right now. Is it considered then, in your mind, more of a deterrent? Let's put this out there as a potential consequence to just act as a deterrent ahead of time?
0: Absolutely. Okay. That's basically it. Is there a way that we can discourage illegal fireworks? And we're going to do all we can to make that happen, because that's what the voters are demanding. And so we hear them loud and clear.
21: Orange Mayor Dan Slater, I think last time we spoke on a different issue, you're also a realtor. I asked if there was any good property for a KFI radio host like me. Did you find anything since last time we talked? Maybe in my price range?
0: You know, reach out to me. I don't know your price range. I mean, I'm thinking you guys make a lot of money.
1: Oh, yeah, so much. Michael keeps his Zillow tab open to Hancock Park, and we just think that's a little out of his league right
21: now. Well, you know, there are some cities, Mayor, that are offering snitch rewards. I'm happy to come down to Orange to help garner some of my down payment if you want me to rat out some of these illegal firework guys.
0: Hey, whatever helps. Bring it on. And we'd love to have you in Orange. We have every kind of home you could possibly want, from horse estates to
21: that's it,
0: big mansions. Yeah.
21: I think I'm a horse estate guy. Orange Mayor Dan Slater, always a pleasure to chat with you. Thanks so much for giving us some time. I hope you have a great holiday weekend.
0: Thanks, you appreciate guys. You're awesome.
1: All right. Thank you so much. All right. More Monks and Merrill every Saturday night. 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Let's get the latest from the KFI 24-hour newsroom.
3: In East L.A., on the 5 freeway northbound past Dittman Avenue, there's a broken-down vehicle. The two left lanes are being held while they work on that situation. A problem on the 118 freeway in Porter Ranch, westbound 118, the off-ramp to Porter Ranch Drive. A special event there with the off-ramp closed, a fireworks display. And in Lancaster, a brush fire off the right side of the 14, southbound at Avenue H, is being worked on.
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20: Dig below the surface in central Mississippi, and odds are good you'll find a burnt orange color looking back up at you. 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
20: 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In Mississippi, keeping secrets is as old as the soil itself. 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
2: KFI AM 640 live everywhere on the iHeart Radio app. It is Monks and Merrill. I'm Michael Monks. That is Chris Merrill. As we prepare to celebrate America's 250th anniversary, as Chris noted in our previous segment, the beautiful downtown LA neighborhood of Skid Row is also celebrating its 40th anniversary this year.
3: Happy birthday.
2: Crazy that we've allowed this to go on as long as we have. Somebody got an up close and personal tour of my backyard just yesterday. His name is John McKinney. He's running for Los Angeles City Attorney. He joins us now on the phone. Mr. McKinney, tell us about what you saw on Skid Row, and did it change your idea of what that neighborhood is?
4: Hey, Michael and Chris, thanks for having me on. Let me tell you, I've been down to Skid Row many times. Never once have I left without some breathtaking awareness of what how big that problem is and the scale of the problem. Yesterday, I spent about 2 hours out there talking to people, making that human connection with some of the folks who are suffering on the streets, trying to get a firsthand view of the problem and trying to get a sense of what our city leaders have been doing about the problem over these many decades. And I can tell you very little to nothing has been done. I think it symbolizes the biggest failure in California and LA history. It is a failure of government at every level. And the people who live out there, who are suffering out there, living in filth and squalor, along with man's best friend, with a lot of animals out there too, who are also that are also suffering. So it was eye-opening and insightful, to say the least.
3: You know, it's funny you mentioned that. John McKinney is a city attorney candidate, and he's joining us right now. I have in the back of my mind that the solution to Skid Row will be the attention that is brought upon it because of the animals. It seems that as humans, we're like, well, you know, the people have done this to themselves, whatever. But we have a soft spot for the animals. Is that a way in to make the community care and to allow maybe some, I don't know, some different tactics that haven't been used before?
4: Well, I tell you, we have a large and very passionate group of people who care a lot about our animals. And yeah, I think you're right. To some extent, people feel that if you're on Skid Row, you must have done something to cause your life to turn into that direction, but the animals are all very innocent. The reality is many of the people on Skid Row are just like you and me. They caught a bad break somewhere. Maybe they did make a bad decision. Maybe they tried, you know, smoking something or ingesting something that they shouldn't have tried, and it led to a lifelong addiction. Some of them, or many of them, are suffering from mental illness, and it's just something that was encoded in their DNA that they never had any control over. However they got there, our job is to help get them out of there, and that's what I'd be committed to doing as a city attorney.
2: Let me ask you, John McKinney, candidate for city attorney in Los Angeles, why aren't more city leaders talking about that? We hear them all talk about homelessness. The solutions don't seem very realistic, and they're not immediate. They're not urgent, including the city council member who represents that neighborhood, my neighborhood. What is it going to take to get serious about getting those people off of the streets and out of the area and reclaiming that neighborhood for society?
4: Yeah, it's going to take political courage. It's going to take voters voting people into office who have experience, who have knowledge, who have skill, who have a skill set, but most importantly, have a resolve for addressing this problem and treating this as a solvable problem, not just a manageable problem. We know this is a solvable problem because this problem doesn't exist throughout most of our country. And in other places where it does exist, it doesn't exist on this scale. And I think, you know, many of us are old enough to think back to our childhoods where there were always a few people who seemed to have fallen through the social safety net, but nothing like we see on Skid Row, and now it has metastasized throughout much of the rest of the county. It's unacceptable, and we need political leadership that's willing to call it what it is. It's a drug problem. It's a mental health problem. There are people out there suffering from other afflictions as well. We need to address those problems. Yes, we do have a housing problem, but the housing problem is not the immediate cause of the people that we see living on the streets.
3: What can the city attorney do about it, especially when you're working with people who you just identified, and we call them out every day, who are not really taking the initiative to to be more urgent in solving the crisis?
4: Well, the city attorney plays a key role here, but the city attorney can't solve this problem alone. We need the mayor and the council to provide shelters, and I think shelters before permanent housing makes the most sense. We need to get people off the street into a shelter where they can be properly assessed, they can be triaged, where we can learn whether or not they need drug addiction treatment, mental health treatment. A lot of the folks living on Skid Row and elsewhere throughout the county are not immediately from Los Angeles. They have recently arrived from other places, and some of them have family around the country who are looking for them. One of the things we can do once we get people into mass shelters is try to connect them with their family. I think we probably can help a lot of these people get back home where they have a support network. But for the ones who stay, once we triage them, once we get the treatment, treatment has to be immediate before we start to transition them into other housing. We're doing now is we're taking drug addicts and putting them into expensive condos, expecting that the four walls are somehow going to cure their addiction, and that's the wrong solution.
2: We are going to talk in our next segment after this conversation, John, that there is some reporting from LAist and the LA Local that the murder rate on Skid Row is more than 17 times higher than the rest of the city just a couple of years ago. You took a tour of Skid Row yesterday with the Business Improvement District there in the industrial part of downtown. The director of that organization told the LA Times this week on a story about the closure of the post office that it appears the city has just given up on policing the area. Is that what you witnessed on your tour?
4: Well, we were out there for quite some time before I saw my first marked police car. And he stopped. It was a sergeant with the LAPD. He spoke to me for about 10 minutes. Gave me his assessment of some of the issues going on Skid Row. And he said he had about 60 to 80 officers assigned to Skid Row working two different shifts. Not nearly enough. I asked him, how many officers do you need to properly staff and patrol this area? He said he needed about 250 officers for that area of Skid Row alone. So if you compare the 60 that he has to the 250 he needs, that tells you everything you need to know about the city's prioritization of that area of Los Angeles.
2: City Attorney candidate John McKinney finished second in the primary last month behind Marissa Roy, another challenger. So it will be Marissa Roy and John McKinney facing off for the city attorney's job in November. Both of them finished ahead of incumbent city attorney Heidi Feldstein Soto. John McKinney, thanks so much for the time you gave us. I'm sure we will have cause to talk again before Election Day. So thanks for the time you gave us.
3: Appreciate it.
4: Thank you, Michael and Chris.
3: Thank you. All right.
4: Happy 4th.
3: You too. Happy 4th.
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9: President Trump said he was determined to deliver a speech tonight on the National Mall, and he is. The weather forced attendees to evacuate earlier. Those celebrating the 4th of July were urged to seek shelter as severe thunderstorms surrounded the city. President Trump said in a post on Truth Social that he still intends to speak tonight to mark America's 250th birthday, and he added, "It's Saturday night. Let's have some fun. Even if we're out late tonight, who cares?" Crowds made their way back in after a long delay. A massive fireworks show is planned afterwards. The husband of former House Speaker Nancy Pelosi is under investigation after a hit-and-run crash in Northern California. The Napa County Sheriff says 86-year-old Paul Pelosi is not suspected of a DUI and was not arrested after allegedly hitting a parked car Friday in Yountville. Deputies say Pelosi was driving a brown convertible that was pulled over by the California Highway Patrol a short distance away. Both cars were heavily damaged. The small community of Kerrville, Texas, is remembering the victims of last year's devastating flooding. Lisa Carton reports.
7: On Friday night, Louise Hayes Park was filled with music, prayers, and the gospel, where over 100 people came to remember the catastrophe and the lives lost in it. Saturday marked 1 year since the floods tore through the Texas Hill Country region, claiming 137 lives and destroying homes and property. The flash floods remain the second deadliest flood disaster in state history, triggered by the remnants of Tropical Storm Barry. I'm Lisa Carton.
9: Trump accounts, a new federal savings and investment account for children, are officially live. The Treasury Department said over 6 million Trump accounts have been opened for children under age 18. Of those, over a million will receive the $1,000 federal pilot contribution for newborns. Only children who are U.S. citizens and have a valid Social Security number may open a Trump account, and no child may have more than one. I'm Rob Martier.
5: KFI.
11: Some in Los Angeles want to see the food storage warehouse near downtown that burned for a week closed for good.
12: We don't want this company, Logistic, to come back. We don't want them to rebuild. It is not safe to have those kind of companies in our community.
11: Those words from a Boyle Heights resident. The building caught fire and burned for over a week, sending toxic smoke into the air. It's now full of millions of pounds of rotting food and rats. The smell of spoiled food fills the air as cleanup continues. In San Gabriel Valley, a Jan's Towing tow truck driver is in critical condition after being shot on the 210 freeway. And a new state gas tax increase of 2.2 cents has taken effect. Now we're paying 63 cents per gallon in taxes. Those are your headlines. I'm Sean Dion.
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10: Hey, it's Blazer. So, did you jump in on Awaken 180's Lose 40 by the 4th? If you did, good for you. Seriously, setting a goal and actually hitting it before July 4th? I lost 7 pounds my first week with Awaken 180 and 42 pounds overall and counting. I did it all without meds. In fact, by doing it the healthy way, I went the other direction and actually decreased my meds.

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3: 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Next week on Netflix, Monday, the stand-up special, Jeff R. Curry, Nice to Meet You. Next Thursday on Netflix, the debut of the remake of Little House on the Prairie, Season 1. Next Friday, the Netflix documentary film special, Shipwrecked, Nightmare at Sea. Next Sunday on Netflix, Love is Blind UK, After the Altar. Next Tuesday on Amazon Prime Video, the launch of the new anime series, The Ghost in the Shell. Next Wednesday on Apple TV, the fifth season start of the dramedy, Trying. Next Wednesday over on Paramount Plus, the debut of the action drama movie, War Driver. Next Thursday on Peacock, the premiere of The Five-Star Weekend, starring Jennifer Garner. Next Friday on Apple TV, the Charlie Brown and Snoopy Show special. And next Sunday at 9 p.m. Eastern on MGM Plus, the debut of the new drama, The Westies, starring J.K. Simmons and Titus Welliver.
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5: Dig below the surface in central Mississippi, and odds are good you'll find a burnt orange color looking back up at you. 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
8: In the history of cinema, few films have been as successful as The Godfather. Francis Ford Coppola's gangster epic set a new standard not just for movies about the mafia, but for movies in general. Although, if you talk to the people who made it, The Godfather's prospects for success were far from assured. In fact, before its release, they were pretty bleak.
9: And they said, we're finished, this is over. The movie's not going to work. You gotta get rid of those guys. It's a disaster.
8: Then Leave the Gun, Take the Cannoli. My co-host Mark Seale and I strip back the varnish of movie history and talk to never-before-heard-from sources to get at what really made the process so arduous. Leave the Gun, Take the Cannoli is based on my co-host Mark's best-selling book of the same title. 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We sift through innumerable accounts, many of them conflicting, and try to get to the truth of what really happened. Leave the Gun, Take the Cannoli features new and archival interviews with Francis Ford Coppola.
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1: 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Adam Miner just chilling, listening to the music tonight. 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
1: Welcome back to Coast AM, and thanks for being with us tonight on this evening of the Independence Day night. 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I'm Lisa Garr, and we will be right back.
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2: In the history of cinema, few films have been as successful as The Godfather. Francis Ford Coppola's gangster epic set a new standard not just for movies about the mafia, but for movies in general. Although, if you talk to the people who made it, The Godfather's prospects for success were far from assured. In fact, before its release, they were pretty bleak.
3: 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It really is not going to work. You gotta get rid of those guys, it's a disaster.
2: Then Leave the Gun, Take the Cannoli, my co-host Mark Seal and I strip back the varnish of movie history and talk to never-before-heard-from sources to get at what really made the process so arduous. Leave the Gun, Take the Cannoli is based on my co-host Mark's best-selling book of the same title. And on this show, we call upon his years of research to help unpack the story behind The Godfather's birth from start to finish. We sift through innumerable accounts, many of them conflicting, and try to get to the truth of what really happened. Leave the Gun, Take the Cannoli features new and archival interviews with Francis Ford Coppola.
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11: More than 700 firefighters are battling a wildfire in Colorado that's grown to nearly 87,000 acres and is only 6% contained. The Aspen Acres fire started last week in southern Colorado. It spread quickly, fanned by hot, dry winds. More than 10,000 have been evacuated southwest of Pueblo, where the wildfires consumed nearly 4,000 homes. It's now one of the largest wildfires in Colorado history. World leaders are offering their congratulations as the U.S. marks its 250th birthday. The President of the European Commission, the head of NATO, the UN Secretary General, even Russian President Vladimir Putin extended their well wishes and messages to President Trump. In a post on social media, the American-born Pope Leo offered his heartfelt congratulations and called it a time to reflect on the responsibilities the nation has to future generations. The first matchup of the World Cup quarterfinals is set. The round of 16 kicked off Saturday with Morocco beating Canada 3-0, France beat Paraguay 1-0. And the round of 16 continues today with games between Brazil and Norway, later Mexico and England. Regarding the American men's national team, FIFA's made a decision on whether or not star player Follorin Balogun can play.
12: The U.S. men's national team star will have to sit for one match following an incident during their win over Bosnia and Herzegovina. Balogun was given a red card after taking down the opposing player in what the referee felt was intentional. Balogun said, "It's important for me to say first and foremost, it was totally unintentional. The choice of the referee was his choice." Next up for the U.S. men's national team, a date with Belgium on Monday. I'm Rob Martier.
11: 8 people have been injured in a shooting on New York's Coney Island. NYPD says the shooting happened late last night during 4th of July fireworks near the Brooklyn Boardwalk, and that 4 of the victims are children. A 21-year-old victim was left in critical condition after being shot in the chest. Police say they're still looking for suspects. I'm Scott Carr.
10: KFI.
13: Lingering fireworks residue may make breathing a challenge for some today. Officials in Southern California have issued an air quality warning through 3 p.m., anticipating hazardous levels of air pollution thanks to last night's fireworks. Symptoms may include coughing, breathing problems, even asthma complications and heart attacks for those already at risk. The South Coast AQMD says traditionally July 4th and 5th are two of the most polluted air days. Drones doing double duty last night in San Jose, being used in place of fireworks and also used to catch people setting off illegal fireworks.
14: If we're able to do drones, it deters illegal behavior from folks who aren't professionally trained to light up the sky.
13: San Jose City Council member Domingo Candela says the city switched to drones after fireworks started a brush fire 2 years ago. And a big fireworks bust in Southern California, 7.5 tons of illegal fireworks seized and 32 people arrested in San Bernardino County after a law enforcement operation that lasted 3 months. Those are the headlines. I'm Jason Athenson.
0: Baldwin Park. We got a hit and run accident at the 10 eastbound between the 605 and Baldwin Park Boulevard. All lanes are blocked right now. Carson, a crash at the 405 southbound before Wilmington. Two middle lanes are blocked there and traffic's heavy from Avalon. Also in Culver City, there's a stall at the 405 northbound before Culver Boulevard. It's in the right lane and traffic is slow from Slauson. Downey, a crash at the 105 eastbound before Bellflower. And a stalled sedan at the 105 eastbound before Vermont.
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22: All right, welcome to the show, everybody. I'm your host, Kenny Michaels. This is Striking Gold. Let's go. We got a lot to talk about today. My goodness, my goodness, my goodness. All right, I'm going to turn the phone lines on right now. The number to get me live, 888-961-0222. If you want to call into the show and you have questions, that's the number. You can call in live. We can talk right here on air. 888-961-0222. That's the number to get me live. By the way, ladies and gentlemen, when you do call into the show today, the amazing Wendy is on phones today, and it is Wendy's birthday today. Woo-hoo! So make sure you call in and you wish Wendy a happy birthday. Okay, it is her 29th birthday today. And so if Wendy, if you're listening to the show, happy birthday to you. We're thrilled to have you as part of the team. All right, let's get rolling, baby. I'm Kenny Michaels. This is Striking Gold. The number to get me live again, 888-961-0222. You can also watch me do this show on YouTube. Type in Striking Gold with Kenny Michaels, and you can watch me do this show live, and you'll see how stinking good-looking I really am. All right, you can also go to kennysgoldquiz.com. Let's go, let's go, let's go. Donald Trump is demanding that interest rates come down. Read an article that he put a huge amount of pressure on the new Fed chair. Because of that, Robert Kiyosaki is now saying gold is about to explode. It's starting a rally. Here we go again. And the issue becomes that gold and silver is is where you want to be when you're near retirement. Last week, I told you that Yahoo Finance had an article that said the biggest mistake people make at retirement age is staying in stocks. That's what it said. Biggest mistake. That makes sense because from a tax standpoint, good Lord, you want to be in gold. You want to be in gold. Okay? And the product of the gold that you buy and the silver makes a difference in growth, makes a difference in tax benefits, makes a difference for your heirs. It makes a difference, right? 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We're on another rally. 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War is still going on. Iran is still attacking its own neighbors, right? It attacked Bahrain. It attacked Kuwait. Okay? It attacked ships in the Strait of Hormuz. The U.S. has retaliated. 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

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When you hit submit, finish, and whatever it says at the bottom, it comes to my email. Me, the good-looking dude. And then what happens is the Brad Pitt of Precious Metals, who was nominated for Sexiest Man of the Year. 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I'll call you. 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Most popular investment you can invest in right now. All right, the number to get me live, 888-961-0222. Start ringing up the phone line now. If you want to know, does your account qualify? Can you get gold and silver? If you have questions about how to do this, questions about buybacks, questions about just the whole process, ring me up here, 888-961-0222. All right, I'm going to talk about something right now that most people don't know about, and it's shocking. It affects retirement accounts. It affects annuities. It affects money in the bank. Here we go. And then I have a big announcement to make. When Obama was president, there was a law passed, and you heard about it, called the Dodd, D-O-D-D, Frank Act. Okay. Now, Obama told us that the Dodd-Frank Act was to stop mortgage lenders from making unscrupulous loans that put people in a way that they can't make their mortgage payment. That's true. He didn't lie about that. That's a true statement. What he didn't tell you is this, is that under the Dodd-Frank Act, Title II, called the Orderly Liquidation Authority, listen to this. What it says is, and this affects people who have more than $250,000 in the bank. But if you have less than $250,000, don't go, oh, thank God it doesn't affect me, because it does affect you in a different way, and I'll explain it in a minute. But here we go. The Orderly Liquidation Authority, you can Google this, says that in the next financial crisis, it is illegal for the government to bail out the banks, brokerage firms, and insurance companies like Obama did in 08. And so under the law, he's given them the legal right to go into your bank account, take what they want, use it as bail-in money, meaning the bank, and then replace what they steal from you with a stock certificate. Okay, now, it affects people who have more than $250,000. If you're over the insured limit, that's what that means. Okay, that's

who's mostly affected by that. Okay? So if you have more than $250,000 in the bank and your bank goes belly up, holy smokes, they could take your money. Sheesh. That's what that means. You can look it up, read it yourself. 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So then you really end up with nothing. At the same time, if you had gold and silver and you're making money, there is no tax form with gold and silver. 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It's not funny. 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So call Golden Crest Metals right now, 888-406-6222. That's their number. If you want to talk to me live about buying gold and silver, ring it up here, baby, 888-961-0222. That's the number to get me live. I'll say it again, 888-961-0222. That's the number to get me live. I'm Kenny Michaels. This is Striking Gold. 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Remember, when you called into this show today, it's Wendy's birthday today, the young lady answering phones. Make sure you're nice to her. You tell her happy birthday, Wendy. Okay. And so be nice to her now. Okay. It's her birthday, right? It's your birthday. What's that song? Today is your birthday. Happy birthday to you. Yeah, I should just stick with talk radio. All right, anyway. All right, the number to get me live, 888-961-0222. I'm Kenny Michaels of Striking Gold. So, listen to this. Donald Trump was interviewed by someone from the news source, The Economist. It's a big worldwide news source. And he said he's protecting the gold in Venezuela. Protecting the gold in Venezuela. And somebody asked him, why are you protecting the gold in Venezuela? He said, we're running Venezuela. Okay. They said, okay, why are you protecting the gold? Because there's a lot of it there, apparently. Here's what he said. Ready? Ready? He says, it's the real deal. And shortly, we're going to need it. What does that mean? Shortly, we're going to need it. That's your president. That's your president who's obsessed with gold. What does he mean by shortly, we're going to need it? I don't know what it means. Don't ask me. I'm not him. I don't know. I wasn't there. He didn't talk to me. He didn't call me and say, hey, Brad Pitt of Precious Metals. I want to discuss something with you. He didn't do that. I'm a little insulted, but whatever, whatever. I'll get over it. My feelings were a tad hurt. But listen to me. Who cares what it means? Who cares? All he said was, shortly, we're going to need it. Which means somehow, some way, gold and silver is going to get used in this country for something big. So now you take Fort Knox. Now you take about all the talk about him repricing gold. You take about the fact the central banks around the world are pressuring him to reprice gold. Now he says shortly we're going to need it, and he says it's the real deal. That's what he said. It's the real deal. He said gold's the real deal. Well, that makes me comfortable because I'm invested in gold and silver.
My IRA's in gold and silver. My money in the bank, I have enough money in the bank to buy a hot dog. Other than that, everything I have is in gold and silver. So I'm very content because I'm invested in, according to Donald Trump, the real deal. You notice he didn't say the stock market is the real deal. You notice that. You notice he didn't say Bitcoin was the real deal, right? He didn't even say the U.S. dollar was the real deal. And he's president of the United States. But he did say gold and silver is the real deal. So I'm killing it because I'm in gold and silver because I'm in reality. I'm in the real deal. What does he mean by shortly we're gonna need it? It's crazy what's happening. The whole world is going to precious metals. I love that. Just absolutely love that. And if Trump's pressure on the new Fed chair, who he appointed, by the way, works, rates are going to come down. And when rates come down, the bank pays you even more of nothing. And gold's going to explode. That's one of the reasons Robert Kiyosaki is now saying gold is going to explode. Now I know why Wells Fargo saying gold to 8,000 by the end of the year. Now I know why Bank of America and Deutsche Bank have agreed with them. Chase Bank has said 10,000. Goldman Sachs said 7,500. Who cares who's right? All I know is all these huge financial institutions are calling for gold to record numbers by the end of the year. Let's go. That's where you want to invest your money. And if interest rates come down, putting a CD is dumb. Putting money in a high yield savings is dumb. Putting money in a money market is dumb. But honey, it ain't funny. Get your money, sonny, into gold and silver now. Do it now before this thing explodes. We're on a rally again. Here we go. Let's go. Let's go. And Trump says we're going to need it shortly. Let's go, baby. All right. Go to kennysgoldquiz.com or call me here, 888-961-0222. That's the number to get me live. The amazing birthday girl, Wendy, is on phones today. 888-961-0222 is the number to get me live. You can call Golden Crest Metals, get your metals directly from them. 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And if you're watching this show right now on YouTube, go to Striking Gold with Kenny Michaels. You can see the good-looking Brad Pitt of Precious Metals. That's me, okay? 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Ladies and gentlemen, please, dear God, go to the Better Business Bureau before you decide on who to buy gold and silver from. Please, go to their name. Don't look at their rating. Everybody has an A rating. Bernie Madoff had an A rating on the Better Business Bureau. What does that tell you? Okay, don't go by the rating. Click on their profile, click where it says complaints and read them. And do the same thing with Golden Crest. 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Okay, reputation, excellent. Never buy gold and silver online. And this is a big deal. And I'm going to talk about this for a few minutes. Then we're going to go to break and we come back. I'll continue it. Never buy gold and silver online. 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Oh, the biggest one in the country. 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Have you ever put them into the Better Business Bureau? 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Look how many complaints in the last 12 months. 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That's 12 a month. 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
Those are the odds. If you're smart, I'm telling you now, go to Golden Crest Metals, 888-406-6222, or go to kennysgoldquiz.com and you'll get me, the good-looking Kenny Michaels. All right, back to the question earlier in the show. How comfortable do you feel that your retirement account will be there when you need it, and you will, if you left it in the market today, knowing we have wars, we have a sinking dollar, we have the Democrats are doing some crazy things right now. There's a lot of talk about the 28 election, which I'm going to touch on today, and I'm going to open your eyeballs to something you need to know. Bottom line is this, gold is private from the government. You understand that. It's a private investment. If you don't believe me, let me ask you this. Do you know how much gold is in Fort Knox or anywhere else in this country that it's hidden? Do you know how much gold the United States has? I don't either. And they're never going to tell us why, because it's private for them. And guess what? I'm okay with that because the gold I have is private for me. They don't need to know what I have and I don't need to know what they have. Deal. Gold doesn't discriminate. It's privacy for everybody. That's the beauty of it. Listen to me. Now's the time. We have reached a point. The war is re-escalating again. Inflation's at it's over 4% now. They're getting worried about it. Inflation's here to stay. It's not a joke anymore. If you're looking for volatility, stay in the stock market. If you're looking for safety, low tax, high growth, get to gold. Get to silver. Get your IRA moved. Again, how comfortable do you feel that the money, your retirement account, will be there when you need it? If you left it where it is, knowing what's going on in this country, knowing there was a law signed by Obama back in 2010 called the Dodd-Frank Act that they literally, if need be, could swipe your money. That's ridiculous. Listen, ladies and gentlemen, when you hit a certain age, 59 and a half or older, you're looking for safety. You're looking for security. You're looking to know it'll be there. Get to God's money, baby. Get to gold. Get to silver. All right. The number to get me live, 888-961-0222, or go to kennysgoldquiz.com. You can watch me do this show on YouTube. Go to Striking Gold with Kenny Michaels, and you'll see how good looking I am. All right. We're going to take a quick break. All right. I'm Kenny Michaels. This is Striking Gold. We'll be right back.

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1: The fireworks display over the nation's capital last night may have been the biggest display ever in the world. Reports say more than 800,000 fireworks filled the skies over Washington, D.C. on the 4th after having to be postponed by thunderstorms. Thousands of rockets were set off from 10 different sites around the city and may have set a world record for the largest ever fireworks display. And it wouldn't have been the only record. Forecasters say Saturday was the hottest 4th of July ever in Washington, getting up to 102 degrees. A display in New York City set the Brooklyn Bridge on fire last night. More than 85,000 fireworks were set off over the East River. One of the rockets apparently set fire to a platform set up on the Brooklyn Bridge, starting a blaze that took about a half hour to get under control. In Tehran, Saturday, massive crowds turned out for the official start of the funeral for Iran's late supreme leader, Ayatollah Khamenei. Iran's holding a six-day state funeral. The Ayatollah was killed nearly 4 months ago after he was killed in a U.S.-Israeli airstrike. I'm Scott Carr.
2: KFI.
3: Nancy Pelosi's husband could face misdemeanor charges after a hit-and-run accident in Napa Valley. Paul Pelosi hit a parked car, leaving it with damage described as major by authorities. A witness called 911 after Pelosi left the scene Friday. Police found him about a quarter of a mile away. No one was hurt. Police say Pelosi, who was arrested for DUI in 2022, did not have alcohol in his system. A spokesperson for the Pelosi family said in a statement that Paul apologized to the owner of the car and assured them he would pay for the damages. At last night's America 250 celebration at the Coliseum in Los Angeles, actor and singer Anthony Ramos had the honor of singing the national anthem.
4: It's just really nice doing it here in L.A. at the Coliseum. It's legendary. It's super old venue, home to the Trojans, you know. So it's, yeah, it feels pretty patriotic.
3: And the Los Angeles Regional Food Bank has an extra $1 million thanks to a donation this week by Taylor Swift and Travis Kelce, who made a bunch of charitable donations ahead of their wedding Friday. Those are the headlines. I'm Jason Athenson.
5: We got an accident at the 405 southbound before Wilmington. Two middle lanes are blocked. Traffic's a bit heavy from Avalon. Also, Compton, a stall at the 91 westbound off ramp to Santa Fe. And a crash in Downey at the 105 eastbound before Bellflower. Montecito Heights, there's another stall. This one's at the 110 northbound before Avenue 43. And a crash at the 110 southbound before the 105. Vernon, a crash at the 710 southbound off ramp to Atlantic.
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6: All right, we are back. I'm Kenny Michaels. This is Strike You Gold. Welcome back to the show. The number to get me live, 888-961-0222. Call in. We got the amazing Wendy, birthday girl, on phones today. Give her a call. Wish her a happy birthday and get on with me with your gold and silver questions. Let's go. All right. You can also go to kennysgoldquiz.com. And that gets you directly to me. You fill out the form. It comes to my email. And the good-looking dude himself is going to call you. Or you can call Golden Crest Metals at the 888-406-6222 number. Someone there will help you as well. All right. You can also tune into this show. Got a lot of information to give. Tune into this show on YouTube. Type in Striking Gold with Kenny Michaels, and you'll see me do this show live. All right. Welcome back to the show. So I asked the question, how comfortable are you that your retirement account will be there when you need it if you left it where it is, knowing the volatility of the market and knowing what's going on in this world? How comfortable do you feel that that money's going to be there? Just about every person I ask says, I don't feel comfortable. If you don't feel comfortable, why are you invested where you are? You say, well, I didn't know. Or, well, okay, you know now. You don't have to be in stocks. You can be in physical assets, physical, something you can hold in your hand. You can't hold the stock in your hand, okay? Your Schwab dude ain't going to send you a stock certificate for your Apple stock. 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But if you're not comfortable, get out. The stupid part is when you're not comfortable and you stay in and continue to be uncomfortable. Listen, if you had itching powder in your underwear, that would make you uncomfortable, right? Think about it, right? If we had itching powder in our underwear, we'd be uncomfortable. We'd be scratching all the time. So what do? We get rid of our underwear and we get new underwear that doesn't have the itching powder in it, right? Right? But if you keep the underwear on with the itching powder, you're going to be scratching. You're always going to be uncomfortable. If you're not comfortable where your account is, because of everything going on in the world, and the older you get, the more nervous you get. If you're watching the news, if you're paying attention, if you're seeing what's going on, if your eyeballs are open, nobody's comfortable. There's a nervousness. There's an uncertainty in all of us. Listen, I'm in gold. I am certain on my money. I'm very comfortable with my money. Nobody can get to my money. I'm in gold. I'm in physical gold. I can hold it in my hand if I want. I'm in physical metals that are private. So from a financial standpoint, I feel comfortable where my money is. Yes. But even I'm uncomfortable with everything else going on in the world. The fact that the cost of goods is costing us a fortune. The fact that gas prices were supposed to come down after this agreement. And guess what? Iran and the U.S. are at war right now. While I do this show, they're bombing each other right now. So gas prices ain't coming down. Inflation's here to stay, they say. My money, my dollar bills in my pocket, the stupid little IOU notes that the government gives us, it doesn't buy me anything. Listen to this. There's a basket of strawberries at a farmer's market I go to on Sundays at the end of my shows. There's a farmer's market that I buy strawberries from. Best strawberries you've ever had in your whole life. $16 for a plastic basket of strawberries. $16 for strawberries. $16, folks. That's the point. Okay, how much does it cost to fill up your car? How far is your money going? Want your money to go far? Get in gold. Want your money to be safe and want it to know it's there when you need it? Get to gold. Want to pay a lot less tax when you pull it out, or your heirs pay tax when they get it? Pay less tax when they get it? Go to gold. Want to continue to have Uncle Sam spy on you? 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Take all your money, leave it in stocks. Those are your options. Again, how comfortable do you feel that your retirement money will be there when you need it if you left it where it is, knowing what's going on in the world today? If your answer is, I'm not feeling comfortable, make a phone call. 888-406-6222. 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Either way, either Golden Crest or myself will help you get your money out of the market for free. So get it done. All right. When Trump said he's protecting the gold in Venezuela, they asked him why. And he said, because shortly we're going to need it. What does that mean? Have you ever thought about it? What does that mean? He says it's the real deal. That's what he said. When he went to France to meet with the president of France, okay? And he stayed an extra half day, it said, because he went to dinner at the Palace of Versailles and there was gold. And he said, I loved it because it's the real deal. Here's something all of you don't know, so I'm going to share it with you right now. Here it comes. There's a video out on X from Trump's granddaughter. I think her name is, I want to say it's Kylie, something like that. Anyway, she put out a video, a joke video that said, "My grandpa hates gold." And he said, she says, watch this. She's in the Oval Office. She did a video. Okay? She did a video scanning the entire Oval Office. Everything is in gold. And she jokingly said, "My grandpa hates gold." Okay? Everybody knows Trump has an obsession with physical gold and silver. The Daily Beast did an article about Trump's obsession with gold. He's obsessed with it. So what did he mean by, "I'm protecting the gold in Venezuela because shortly we're going to need it"? What does that mean? Who cares what it means? The bottom line is he's got plans, and those plans involve God's money. And if those plans involve God's money, that's going to drive the value of God's money up. And if that's the case, I'm in God's money. Where are you? You're not in God's money. Stocks aren't in God's money. Don't believe me? Open the Bible. Name me the page. Go ahead. Call in right now. 888-961-0222. Tell me the page that God mentions stocks. Give me the page number in the Bible, please. Give me where it is. Come on. Come on. Start thumbing through the Bible. Go on. Go on, you speed readers. Go on. He mentions gold. He mentions silver 467 times it's mentioned. It says that investment is pure, is divine wealth and divine peace. And right now with the volatility, if you're not comfortable where your retirement account is, and most people aren't, move to divine wealth and divine peace. If you don't have peace now with your account because you're stressing and you're worried, well, end the stress, end the worrying, move to gold. There is no stress and no worry when you go to gold. 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Okay? So at the end of the day, you know, here's something else you can do. And then I'm going to touch on something that nobody's thinking about right now that's going to stink and blow your mind. All right. By the way, the number to get me live, 888-961-0222, if you want to call in. Okay. I know you think we're a long way away from another presidential election. We're a year and a half out. Actually, less than that. In 2028, there's going to be a new election. I'm going to say something here that I hope you're paying attention and registers, because you're in trouble if you don't listen. People think in 2024 that the Republicans won the election. They did not. Trump won the election. Trump is a phenomenon. If Trump wasn't the Republican nominee in 2024, Kamala would be your president. Let that sink in for a minute. Word Salads would be your president. Let that sink in. I don't know if it'd be with ranch, Thousand Island, what it would be, but it would be a salad for sure. The point is, in 2028, guess what? Trump can't run. Trump can't run in 2028. So if Trump can't run in 2028, the leading Democrat person is one, is down to three, they say. Ready for this? Kamala Harris, Gavin Newsom, or AOC. Those are your Democratic leaders right now. Lord help us. Okay? And here's what you should know. They want to tax unrealized gains in retirement accounts. You say, well, what is an unrealized gain, Mr. Michaels? An unrealized gain is this. Let's say you have an IRA, and let's say you're invested in Apple stock, and your Apple stock goes up, But you didn't take out the increase. You just let it go in the IRA, right? It's gone up. That's an unrealized gain when it goes up, when you're making money in your retirement account, but you haven't taken it out. That's an unrealized gain. A realized gain is when you take the money out, right? When you take the profit out. But if you don't take the profit out, that's an unrealized gain. They want to tax unrealized gains, meaning as your stock account goes up, they want to tax you on that increase. That's what that means. It's disgusting. Want to solve the problem? Just move to gold. Because with gold, it's private. That's how you solve the problem. You move your IRA, your 401k, whatever, to gold. That's how you solve the problem. Okay? As long as you're in stocks, if the Democrats win in a year and a half, they're going to tax you on unrealized gains. That's what they want to do. It's what Kamala talked about in her campaign. And since Trump can't run again, you better get to privacy world. Okay? They have a place in Vegas called Resort World. I tell people, get to privacy world. Hurry up. Privatize your wealth. Be smart. Get into a physical asset where you pay a lot less to Uncle Sam on a withdrawal. So do your heirs. How sweet is that? You're moving from high risk, high tax, low growth to low risk, low tax, high growth. That's the name of the game in retirement account. You want to know that your account's going to be there when you need it. If I asked you again, how comfortable do you feel it'll be there when you need it if you stay where you are? If your answer is, Mr. Michaels, I'm not comfortable, then get out. Golden Crest Metals will do it for you for free. 888-406-6222. Or I'll do it for you. 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Okay? All right. We're going to go to the phones. We got a caller. Let's take a caller. Let's go to line three. We're going to go with Jeff in Redondo Beach, California. Jeff, welcome to the show.
0: Hi.
6: How you doing, Jeff?
0: I'm doing great.
6: Great.
0: I stumbled on your show, and I'm interested.
6: Okay. All right. Well, let's talk about it. Do you have a retirement account? What are you interested in doing, sir?
0: I have a retirement account. I also have a savings, like a, 3.8% savings.
6: Yeah, my condolences on
0: that. Yeah, I know. That's what I'm trying to pull out.
6: All right, well, wait a minute. So I have a question for you. What type of retirement account do you have?
0: I have a, it's through my work. It's a 401k.
6: And how old are you?
0: 59.
6: When are you going to be 59 and a half?
0: You're looking at it. I turn 60 in September.
6: There you go. So that 401k, because you're 59 and a half or older, can be rolled over tax-free, penalty-free, into what is called a self-directed precious metals IRA that Golden Crest Metals or myself will do it for you for free. We move your money over. When your money gets over, then you and I get on the phone together. We buy the physical gold and silver. Now you're in a hell of a retirement account, way better than your 401k. But because you're still working and because you're still contributing to the 401k, we're not going to move the whole account, sir. We're just going to move a portion of it so you can continue to add to it. Does that make sense?
0: Yes, sir.
6: All right. Now, so that's how to solve the 401k problem. Let me ask you a question, Mr. Jeff, in Redondo Beach. By the way, I love Redondo Beach. My wife and I sometimes go there for a weekend. We stay at the Portofino Hotel. Great place. Except at 6 o'clock in the morning, you're sleeping, and you all of a sudden hear, all the seals. And I'm like, oh, great. I got away from my dog for a weekend, and I get a bunch of seals outside the window. But it's beautiful. Anyway, but hear me out. Let me ask you this question, Mr. Redondo Beach man. How comfortable do you feel that your money will be there when you need it in that 401k if you left it where it is? How comfortable do you feel?
0: No, not at all. That's what's making me
6: Everybody says the same thing. So it's a simple fix. You just move into physical gold. That's it.
0: Okay, I also have a living trust that I am a sole beneficiary to. However, my mom is 91 and still going strong. So I have some money there. Is that doable?
6: Well, that's doable. But again, I don't know if you're entitled to the money before or after she passes. We can talk about that.
0: Right.
6: We can talk about that later. One last thing. You mentioned you had money in the bank at 3.8%. My condolences on that. Do your homework on what's going on with the federal banking system. That 3.8% is not 3.8%, because what happens is at the end of the year, the bank sends you a tax form for that 3.8%. You go to your tax man. Your tax man says, hey, Mr. Redondo Beach, you now have to pay taxes on the 3.8. So the 3.8 becomes what? 1.5? And then you make nothing. It's stupid.
0: Yeah.
6: You could take that money that's sitting in 3.8. Gold's up, I don't know, almost 40% in the last year. Silver's up over 100% in the last year. So you can take that gold, you can take that money, put it in gold and silver, and not have any tax form, and have the metal sitting in your home, shiny and beautiful.
0: And which of the two is, this is probably a stupid question, which of the two between gold and silver is the better buck?
6: So
0: or it fluctuates.
6: It's not a stupid question, but just so you know, stupid questions get stupid answers, so it all works out well. But here we go. At your age, you're too young to buy more of one than the other. At your age, you should be having a 50-50 split. By as much, by take the investment, if your investment's $100,000, do $50,000 in silver, $50,000 in gold. And here's why, and it makes sense. You're looking for growth on your money. You're young. You're looking for growth. If you're looking for growth, if you had 80% gold and 20% silver, and all of a sudden silver goes on a tear, you're limiting your growth, right?
0: Right.
6: Right. So doesn't it make sense to have both?
0: Right. I agree.
6: There it answers your question. So you got a couple choices, big guy. You can call Golden Crest Metals directly, 888-406-6222. Someone there will answer. They'll help you. They're there right now. Or you can have the good-looking Brad Pitt of Precious Metals, me, Kenny Michaels. Just go to kennysgoldquiz.com. Answer a couple questions. It'll come to my email. And when I'm off air later today, I can give you a call.
0: Perfect. I've done that, so I'll be expecting your call.
6: You got it. We will talk later. Thank you for calling in, big guy. Thank you.
0: Thank you.
6: Yeah,
0: thank you.
6: Bye-bye. All right, the number to get me live, 888-961-0222. That's the number to get me live. How much time do we have left? Yeah, okay. Yeah, we're probably not going to be able to take another caller. Anyway, real quick, ask yourself again two questions. One, how comfortable do you feel your money will be there when you need it if you left it where it is based on what's going on in the world? Question number two, what does Trump mean by I'm protecting the gold in Venezuela because we're going to need it shortly? What does that mean? Who cares what it means? It just means he's involving gold. That's where you want your money to be. He's not involving the dollar. He's not involving stocks. He's involving gold. Let's go. Thanks for tuning into the show. I am the good-looking Kenny Michaels. This is the best show in America, Striking Gold. You guys have a great day. God bless. We will see you next week. Have a great day.

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7: More than 800,000 rockets filled the skies over Washington, D.C. for the 4th of July. This after some thunderstorms that forced thousands to take cover and put off the fireworks until later. At the National Mall, President Trump gave a nearly one-hour-long speech that ended with the fireworks display. The number of fireworks may have set a world record for the largest ever fireworks display. It wasn't the only record, though. Forecasters say Saturday was the hottest 4th of July ever in Washington, D.C., reaching 102 degrees. As a fireworks display in New York City set the Brooklyn Bridge on fire, more than 85,000 fireworks were set off over the East River last night, and one of the rockets apparently set fire to a platform on the bridge, starting a blaze that took about a half hour to get under control. At least 25 deaths are being blamed on the extreme heat that's been gripping half of the nation. More than 150 million Americans in the eastern U.S. were subjected to record-setting heat on the 4th of July. Heat alerts were issued from the Midwest to the Deep South and throughout the Northeast. In Tehran Saturday, massive crowds turned out for the official start of the funeral for Iran's late supreme leader, the Ayatollah Khamenei.
8: Iran is holding a six-day state funeral, with millions expected to gather at the city's Grand Mosque ahead of his burial on July 9th. Ceremonies are being held nearly 4 months after he was killed in a U.S.-Israeli strike on his compound in Tehran. Peace talks between the U.S. and Iran are set to resume after the funeral. I'm Lisa Carton.
7: Authorities in Arizona say several people have been shot in downtown Glendale. Police aren't saying much, but local news outlets say officers responded to reports of a shooting Saturday night at the city's Westgate Entertainment District. It's not clear how many people have been shot, though injuries appear to be non-life-threatening. Police believe those involved in the shooting may have known each other and are calling it an isolated incident. The suspects are still at large. I'm Scott Carr.
6: KFI.
9: After Mexico's World Cup match win Tuesday, celebrations led to violence in the Bay Area and Los Angeles. And ahead of Mexico's game this afternoon, law enforcement is warning people against a repeat.
10: Find something else to do, another way to celebrate positively and safely.
9: That's LA County Sheriff Robert Luna. Three of his deputies were hurt when things turned violent Tuesday. Several watch parties in the Bay Area have been moved or canceled over concerns. Mexico plays England at 5 today in Mexico City. At least four people hurt in a fireworks explosion in Southern California. Police in Chino say the blast sent three adults and a child to the hospital last night and set a car on fire. Officers responding to the scene had to render first aid to several victims who were seriously hurt. At last night's America 250 celebration at the LA Coliseum, Queen Latifah said she loved the melting pot feel.
11: Chaka on the stage, Chris Stapleton on the stage, Smashing Pumpkins. Everybody is coming with their own vibe, their own different energy.
9: She hosted the show. Those are the headlines. I'm Jason Nathanson.
12: Carson, that accident is still at the 405 southbound before Wilmington. Two middle lanes are blocked and traffic's heavy from Avalon. Compton, a stall at the 91 westbound off-ramp to Santa Fe. And in Hawthorne, a stall at the 105 eastbound before Prairie. Malibu, there's road construction at PCH northbound between Las Flores Canyon Road and Carbon Canyon Road. Vernon, a crash at the 710 southbound off-ramp to Atlantic. And in Woodland Hills, watch out for debris at the 101 northbound after Ventura.
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It is the Jesus Christ Show. I am your holy host. Happy to be with you this Sunday, as I am with you every single Sunday, right here, answering your questions. And talking, giving you answers about the things that matter in life and the afterlife. I encourage you to be bold and brave and go to the phone with your theology questions or life situation questions. Anywhere in the U.S. of A, dial 800-520-1534. That's 800-520-1534. So this being the 4th of July holiday weekend, I was thinking, what better time to talk about Christianity's role in the foundation of America than today? But very few statements will provoke such an intense feeling, whether it be positive or negative, from Americans as the statement, America is a Christian nation. This kind of attitude or emotion primarily comes from the fact that most people believe, and you do this as well, that your worldview is the correct worldview. It is the right one. And essentially the whole of the United States should follow every word and ideal of yours willingly and happily. But that's just ugly pride. That has nothing to do with being right or being wrong or any of those things. It's just ugly pride to think that you have the corner on truth. And this really is contradictory to the whole premise of the United States, because strangely enough, this is exactly what the founding fathers of your great nation were fighting against. Religious tyranny and their right to worship or not worship as they pleased. It was a cornerstone to the revolution as a whole. Last thing you want to do as a believer is try and foster an attitude of faith that was similar to the one the founding fathers were running from. The biggest problem with the statement America is a Christian nation is the arrogant and exclusionary way in which it's often stated. And when it's said, you just can hear it in the person's voice that really it is that exclusionary nature that turns people off. This seems to imply only Christians are welcome, or only Christians built America, or only Christians should have a say in the laws or future direction of the United States. Now, if you think those statements are true, you can be a Christian, but you can't be a true American. And sadly, you will miss the intent of why your founding fathers fought so hard, not for Christianity, but for liberty. Americans are governed by the Constitution of the United States. The Bible governs Christians. And while one could argue that there is this certain harmony between these documents, confusion or intermingling of the two could prove quite problematic to both Christians and Americans alike. And I get that there's this desire to want to defend history. And there are many people that

some of them had problems with who I said I was. And they may adhere to a, you know, different belief system where I wasn't God, but the Father was God. Still monotheistic, still theistic. So God and Christianity played a part, and there's nothing you can do to separate them. There are people that try and revise history or go back or look for one single quote, and it says, "Ah, oh, look here." But really, if you go and you look at the buckets and buckets of information there is, you can't come away saying, look, Christianity had nothing to do with it. It's just ridiculous. But although the U.S. is three-fourths Christian, even to this day, it is made up of many different religions. So you can be an American and not be a Christian. Also, there are Christians all over the world. So you can be a Christian and not be an American. I know this sounds simple, and it sounds obvious to you, but you'd be surprised how many people believe Christian and American to automatically be synonymous. And that's not true. There are many people that even get frustrated as to my depiction and how I often come off as very Anglo. And everybody wants to see me as they see themselves. That's understandable. But ultimately, in history, there was but one me, and the appearance was that of a Jew 2,000 years ago. It's normal and sort of tribal to want to see certain leaders or certain people, religious or otherwise, to look like you. But Christianity and being American are not synonymous. They don't have to be. And you can be an American, a good American, and not be Christian. And you could be a good Christian and not American. But while you are a Christian living on this soil, there are certain things to really understand and ways to hold yourself that glorify God. And if you're the type of person who believes America is a Christian nation, and that means only Christians are welcome, or only Christians built America, or Christians should have the say in the laws or future direction of the United States only, well, you're wrong. But if you believe there is a special, inseparable bond between the United States and the concept of God in general, or even Christianity specifically, you're right. You see that throughout history. And it is a beautiful thing, and it's held by men. And the worst thing is when people start pointing at different examples of men who, oh, well, they did this or said this or what have you. Christian men are imperfect, as are Christian women. And there will be some that will be better than others. And there will be some where you'll go, okay, now they were good Christians, they weren't, or what have you, throughout history. But it doesn't mean that Christianity did not play a huge part in the foundation of the United States of America. And to separate those things is to do a grave injustice to your history. And also to abuse those things or run around as if it gives you as a Christian more rights or to look down your nose at someone else, too, is to toss out all the good and exchange it for the bad, or to soil the very victories that as a nation people came together fighting against religious tyranny, the desire to worship as they please or not worship as they please. And you can't sully that by making it only about Christianity, because it was most certainly about liberty.

It is the Jesus Christ Show. I am your holy host. Happy to be with you this Sunday, as I am happy to be with you every single Sunday right here, answering your questions and talking about the things that truly matter in life and, of course, the afterlife. I encourage you to be bold and brave and go to the phone with your theology questions dealing with God, religion, spirituality, worldviews, the Bible. Or if you're going through something in life, we call them life situations, I'd love to hear from you as well. Anywhere in the US, dial 800-520-1534. 800-520-1534. Thought it appropriate to talk about Christianity and it's the place, the part it played in the foundation of the United States. It's very easy to provoke one emotion or another when you make the statement, America is a Christian nation. And really, the problem that lies in that is that most people don't define it properly as to what that means. And really, it sounds so exclusionary that it sounds like it's pushing people away rather than bringing them together and looking towards the overall culture or purpose, original purpose, and some of the intertwining belief system that were put in the very documents that control or help guide the United States. But people get frustrated because that sounds, again, so exclusionary and just means, oh, so the Christians are saying that it's all only about them. And no, that would be counter intuitive towards the writings, the original writings of the founding fathers. Of course not. And all are welcome. But to go in the reverse, and I see people going out of their way to try and prove that somehow the United States does not have that bond with Christianity and the Judeo-Christian belief system. And that's just wrong. It's just wrong throughout history. Are there many people that use misquotes or things out of context and say, oh, look, see here, and try and prove their case on both sides? Absolutely. But for me, to look at the big picture is one of beauty and not one of exclusion, but one of dedication, of people that wanted liberty and freedom and the ability to worship as they please. Even the concept of the separation of church and state really is one of those things that is, you know, thrown about without any real understanding as to its purpose. Do you think that a group of people would leave religious tyranny so that they could worship as they please? They'd leave a state, a government, so that they could worship as they please, only to build a government that runs from religion. Makes no sense. This alleged wall between church and state is there to protect the church, not the state. The whole point. Essentially, it was the church that ran from the state to be protected. And so the beauty of what took place really points to a people who wanted liberty, not just for their own belief system, but people of all belief systems, even the atheist, to be to have the freedom to believe as he or she may.

0: stimulating talk.
1: Severe thunderstorms could not stop cities on the East Coast from putting on huge 4th of July fireworks shows. The nation's capital, Washington, D.C., may have set a new Guinness World Record with its display of more than 800,000 rockets. On New York's Coney Island, 8 people are injured after a shooting last night. NYPD says it happened during the fireworks shows near the Brooklyn Boardwalk. And the victims range in age, they say, from 6 to 37. 4 of them are children. A 21-year-old woman's left in critical condition. Police are still looking for suspects. More than 700 firefighters are now battling that Colorado wildfire that's grown to nearly 87,000 acres and is only 6% contained. The Aspen Acres fire started last week in southern Colorado. More than 10,000 have been evacuated southwest of Pueblo, where the wildfires consumed nearly 4,000 homes. I'm Scott Carr.
0: KFI.
2: Cell phone video capturing the moment illegal fireworks exploded at one Southern California home last night, sending several people to the hospital. 3 adults and 1 child were hurt, several of the injuries said to be serious. Police in Chino say a large stash of fireworks exploded, setting one car on fire and damaging several others. The explosion so powerful that the Ontario Bomb Squad was called out to help with the investigation. The CHP cracking down on DUI and speeding. The holiday enforcement period ends tonight with extra CHP patrols and checkpoints up and down the state. And a new study says if you get caught drinking and driving in California, it's going to cost you big time. LendingTree says California is the second most expensive state when it comes to your insurance going up after a DUI conviction. Viewing parties across California today for Mexico's World Cup game versus England at 5 p.m. from Mexico City. Win or lose, law enforcement's warning to keep post-game activities calm after violence in L.A. and the Bay Area following Tuesday's Mexico win. Those are the headlines. I'm Jason Athenson.
3: We got a crash at the 405 southbound before Wilmington. Traffic's heavy from Avalon. It's backed up about 3 minutes. Downey, another crash. This one's at the 105 eastbound before Bellflower. The right lane's blocked. Glendale, a crash at the 134 eastbound before Glendale Avenue. Also a stall in Hawthorne at the 105 eastbound before Prairie. And in Silver Lake, there's construction at the 5 northbound on-ramp from Glendale. Woodland Hills, watch out for debris at the 101 northbound before DeSoto.
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1: I am
0: your holy host. Happy to be with you this Sunday, as I am with you every single Sunday right here, answering your questions and talking about the things that truly matter in life, and of course, the afterlife. I'd love to hear from you if you have a theology question or life situation question anywhere in the U.S. of A. Dial 800-520-1534. That's 800-520-1534. Oh boy, what better time, the 4th of July holiday weekend, to talk about America being a Christian nation and the kind of tightening of the sphincter that happens every time you make that statement. And there's a reason for that, because most of the time it's made from a kind of a pompous stance and a very exclusionary stance, and that's not what I'm looking for here. But what I am looking for is the proper marriage. Something did take place historically, and it should be recognized. So many people go out of their way to take... I've seen arguments that have one... this is one quote from history, and this proves that it is not a Christian nation. Now, defining what a Christian nation is important. If you start saying that it is a Christian nation, that means that by all standards, Christians rule and all these things. That's absolutely false. But if you say it's a Christian nation by the fact that 3/4 of the populace profess to be Christians, that the culture is decidedly Christian, doesn't mean there isn't other views and things that are tossed in and all of that, but decidedly, when you look around, you're going to find those things, that if you kind of deny that, it doesn't help anyone, and it certainly doesn't help the history and the memory of those that fought for the very country that you love. So if you think that you want to define, you know, America as a Christian nation, and what that means is only Christians are welcome, or only Christians built America, or only Christians should have a say in the laws or the direction of the United States, well, that's wrong. But if you do believe that there's this special bond between the United States and the concept of God in general, or even Christianity specifically, then you're right. You're absolutely right. And this bond was so potent, it was obvious even to observant visitors like the 19th century French historian Alexis de Tocqueville. In his 1835 work, Democracy in America, maybe you've read it, you went to college, have to do all your good studying. Tocqueville wrote about his impression of American religion and how it intermingled with the natural culture. He said, "Moreover, almost all the sects of the United States are comprised within the great unity of Christianity, and Christian morality is everywhere the same. In the United States, the sovereign authority is religious, and consequently hypocrisy must be common. But there is no country in the whole world in which the Christian religion retains a greater influence over the souls of men than in America, and there can be no greater proof of its unity and of its conformity to the human nature, that it is influenced, most powerfully felt over the most enlightened and free nation on earth." He goes on to say, "The Americans combine the notions of Christianity and of liberty so intimately in their mind that it is impossible to make them conceive the one without the other. And with them, the conviction does not spring from that barren tradition, faith, which seems to vegetate in the soul rather than to live." Tocqueville recognized this bond between the United States and Christianity, because it was immersed throughout almost all parts of the country. John Witherspoon, signer of the Declaration of Independence, 6-year member of the Continental Congress, and a minister. He felt mixing Christianity and politics was an important thing. I have some thoughts about that, but he said, "It is the man of piety, an inward principle, that we may expect to find the uncorrupted patriot, the useful citizen, the invincible soldier. God grant that in America, true religion and civil liberty may be inseparable and that the unjust attempts to destroy the one may in the issue tend to support and establish of both. Those are pretty powerful statements, one from an outsider coming in and observing, and that really, that's where you get a chunk of honesty. People try and twist all kinds of things, but having somebody sit and watch, and even in this case, Tocqueville mentions, wow, it's, you know, there's going to be hypocrisy when you're combining these things, but the potency of it was obvious. And there's not going to be a perfect system, and it's certainly not a Christian system. It's a secular system, but it's built upon very Christian principles, including the Ten Commandments, without a doubt. Now, the founding of American education, believe it or not, was also rooted in Christianity. I will pause while you get the laughter out of your system. Yes, the founding of American education was rooted in Christianity. One of the first laws regarding the public education of children was enacted in 1642 in Massachusetts, later 1647 rather, both in Massachusetts and Connecticut. But this law was titled the Old Deluder Satan Law. And it was enacted for the sole purpose to ensure that young students would be able to read the Bible. Why? Well, because what were they running from? They were running from a society, a system that became corrupt because people were not literate. People didn't have the ability to read scripture, so the scriptures were used against the people. And you had, through ignorance, a corrupt governmental system that was using the church to manipulate. So the feeling was, you've got to educate people. They have to be able to read. They have to be able to read their scriptures for themselves and be able to make decisions. A lot of this comes out of the Reformation as well, and the fights that took place for people to learn and to know, and not just have statues to look at or just say, well, trust me, it's in there. That's why I tell you over and over, test all things, hold fast to that which is true, including this program. Sift through it, come to your own conclusions, and really, that's what the Old Deluder Satan Law was. So one of the very first laws regarding public education and children in 1642 was about reading scripture. All the earliest and major institutions pointed to Christianity as their focus. The official motto of Harvard was for Christ and the Church, with many of its early presidents ordained ministers. Yale, too, came from Christian beginnings, was founded in 1701 in Connecticut by 10 congregational ministers. In 1746, Presbyterians founded Princeton, and the official motto there was, under God's power, she flourishes. As a matter of fact, 106 of the first 108 American colleges were built upon Christianity. It's not about running around saying, this is a Christian country in the sense that Christianity owns it. No more than this country owns Christianity. That would be silly. But historically, to say that Christianity did not have a huge part is just being disingenuous. And I know that it can come across as offensive to some, because it's like, well, what about me? I'm not a Christian and I'm American. It's not about that. Of course you're American. It's about not forgetting the birth came out of religious persecution, and how important that is to know and reaffirm. You just can't separate it, regardless of people bringing up obscure treaties and things like that and saying, oh, but this says, you know, it's not a Christian nation, and I can find quotes of this person is a deist. Well, most of the, I hear this all the time, that the early founding fathers were all deists. It's not true. It's not true. It's that comes from people's ignorance about theology. The majority were Christians. Now, there were denominations of those beliefs, and some of them broke out of mainstream Christianity. But what people would call deism would most likely fall into the category of Unitarianism. And it was, they didn't believe in the Trinity, but they believed in God the Father. These were theists, and you can't get away from that. It's not like atheists were running around. They existed, and they were part, like everyone else played a part. But if you're going to look at true history, you will find that there is both, you know, wayward Christian, theologically a little askewed Christians, all kinds, but they were professing Christians. And as a matter of fact, throughout history, every president of the United States has professed some form of Christianity. And although it's uncertain, you know, just how many presidents ended the oath that they give with the words, "So help me God," many of them recited the presidential oath with their right hand in the air, their left hand on the Bible. Some even swore the oath on two Bibles, and some even kissed the Bible. If you look at the history and you're honest about it, you can only conclude that America's discovery, its first colonies, first governments, first schools, and early laws were all heavily influenced by Christianity in a good way. Does this mean, again, only Christians are welcome, or Christians built America, or Christians should have a say in the laws or future direction of the United States? Absolutely not. That is against the very beliefs for which it stands. But to say Christianity did not play a huge role in the foundation of the United States of America is just ignorant. America is, at its heart, a Christian culture.

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8: A few miles from the glass spires of Midtown Atlanta lies the South River Forest. 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
9: I found a struggle worth fighting for.
8: Who gathered to stop the nearby construction of a massive new police training facility, nicknamed Cop City. 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
9: The forest occupation or things like that present a vision of a society where we can have what we need and support each other without being at each other's throats or being subservient to each other.
8: Until one day, everything just shatters open.
10: At approximately 9 o'clock this morning, as law enforcement was moving through various sectors of the property, an individual, without warning, shot a Georgia State Patrol trooper.
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14: That earlier accident just cleared at the 405 southbound before Wilmington. In Compton, construction at the 91 westbound off M to Alameda. In Downey, there's a crash at the 105 eastbound before Bellflower. The right lane's blocked. Also Glendale, a crash at the 134 eastbound before Glendale Avenue. In Hawthorne, a stall at the 105 eastbound before Prairie. It's on the center divider. An industry crash at the 60 eastbound connector to the northbound 605.

The Jesus Christ Show. I am your holy host. Happy to be with you this Sunday, as I am happy to be with you every Sunday right here, answering your questions and talking about the things that truly matter in life, and of course, the afterlife. I encourage you to be bold and brave and go to the phone with your theology question or life situation question anywhere in the U.S. of A. Dial 800-520-1534. That's 800-520-1534. 4th of July is obviously an American holiday, rooted in American tradition and rooted in the struggles and victories of the early fathers as they put forth this idea of a nation filled with liberty and justice and the pursuit of happiness. But Christianity does play a part in that, and I don't think it's fair when people try to eradicate that. It may not be as blown up as some will make it, but it certainly is not as minuscule as others. And seeing some of the things that are stated about people like Thomas Jefferson, who was an interesting cat, no doubt about it. This is a man who wrestled with his faith, most certainly, throughout his life. But there was faith there. You can absolutely say that the founding fathers were people of faith and theists. Now, may they be mainstream Christians by all accounts? No, there are differing views, but denominational mostly. There were some, like Thomas Jefferson, that really went off the mainstream mark. But this belief system still, you know, exists today. But during that time or that era of enlightenment, there was a lot of change going on with religion and the view of religion and different people's beliefs. But in a letter to Benjamin Rush, prefacing his syllabus of an estimate of the merit of the doctrines of Jesus, Jefferson wrote this: "In some of the delightful conversations with you in the evenings of 1798-99, and which served as anodyne to the afflictions of the crisis through which our country was then laboring, the Christian religion was sometimes our topic, and I then promised you that one day or other I would give you my view of it. They are the result of a life of inquiry and reflection, and very different from that anti-Christian system imputed to me by those who know nothing of my opinions. To the corruptions of Christianity I am indeed opposed, but not to the genuine precepts of Jesus himself. I am a Christian in the only sense he wished anyone to be, sincerely attached to his doctrines in preference to all others, ascribing to himself every human excellence and believing he never claimed any other." So, yes, that's a very deistic sounding concept, but most certainly, and more importantly, leaning towards Unitarianism and someone who believes that I wasn't God, but the Father is God, but believes in the precepts of Christianity. I know that sounds kind of complicated, but really it's quite simple. It just means that he took the majority of it, believed in those things, believed in the principles, which is why he put together the Thomasonian Bible, but removed a lot of the issues he had with miracles and things like that. But that still means the principles. Now, do I like his theology? No. That's not the point. The point is, this was a man who struggled and thought about these things, and that Christianity, from a very young age, was a huge part of his life in thought, in action, in application. And you can't just separate that because it doesn't fit your belief system either. It does play a part in the foundation of this great country, and I think that should be noted.

0: stimulating talk. Reports say President Trump spoke with Russian leader Vladimir Putin by phone Saturday. A spokesperson for the Kremlin says Trump offered to help find a solution to the Ukraine war during a nearly 90-minute call. This comes ahead of the president's participation in this week's NATO summit in Turkey. Ukrainian President Zelensky says he also spoke with Trump, posting the two had a very good conversation about Ukraine's future. A manhunt's underway for suspects in New York after eight people, including several children, were shot in Coney Island. NYPD says it happened during 4th of July fireworks near the Brooklyn Boardwalk. Four of the victims were children. A 21-year-old woman is in critical condition. The World Cup's round of 16 continues today with a pair of games. The first match will see Brazil and Norway face off in East Rutherford, New Jersey. Later, Mexico takes on England in Mexico City. On Monday, Portugal plays Spain. The U.S. takes on Belgium. I'm Scott Carr.
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2: Nancy Pelosi's husband could face misdemeanor charges after a hit-and-run accident in Napa Valley. Paul Pelosi hit a parked car, leaving it with damage described as major by authorities. A witness called 911 after Pelosi left the scene Friday. Police found him about a quarter of a mile away. No one was hurt. Police say Pelosi, who was arrested for DUI in 2022, did not have alcohol in his system. A spokesperson for the Pelosi family said in a statement that Paul apologized to the owner of the car and assured them he would pay for the damages. At last night's America 250 celebration at the Coliseum in Los Angeles. Actor and singer Anthony Ramos had the honor of singing the national anthem.
3: This is really nice doing it here in L.A. at the Coliseum. It's legendary. It's super old venue, home to the Trojans, you know. So it's, it feels pretty patriotic.
2: And the Los Angeles Regional Food Bank has an extra $1 million thanks to a donation this week by Taylor Swift and Travis Kelce, who made a bunch of charitable donations ahead of their wedding Friday. Those are the headlines. I'm Jason Athenson.
4: In Griffith Park on the 134 heading eastbound after the 5, look out for a large plastic ice bag blocking that left lane. Moving to Irvine on the 405 heading southbound, the off-ramp to MacArthur Boulevard is blocked due to a stalled car. And good news for drivers in Downey on the 105 heading eastbound before Bellflower Boulevard, that crash that was in the right lane has now been cleared.
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12: Almost every drug investigation in America is based on a confidential informant. 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
17: In Pomona on the 71 heading southbound after the 60, look out for a barbecue grill blocking that center lane. So watch for any swerving when in that area. Moving to mid-city on the 10 heading westbound, the off-ramp to National Boulevard is partially blocked due to a stall. But good news for drivers in Ontario on the 10 heading westbound after 4th Street. That crash that was blocking lanes has now been cleared.

0: 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More stimulating talk.
1: President Trump reportedly spoke to Russian leader Vladimir Putin by phone on Saturday. According to a Kremlin spokesperson, Trump offered to help find a solution to the Ukraine war during the nearly 90-minute call. The conversation comes ahead of the president's participation in this week's NATO summit in Turkey. Ukrainian President Zelensky said he also spoke to Trump, writing on his Telegram account the two had a very good conversation about Ukraine's future. A manhunt is underway for suspects after eight people, including several children, were shot last night in Brooklyn. The victims range in age from 6 years old to 37, four of them youngsters. Police say they were shot just after 10:30 Saturday night on West 31st Street in Coney Island during the 4th of July fireworks event. A woman was hit in the chest and is in critical condition. A man who was shot in the chest is listed as stable. Two other men were hit, one in the leg, the other in the shoulder. As for the children, all boys, a 6-year-old was shot in the stomach, a 7 and 12-year-old were hit in their legs, and a 14-year-old was shot in the thigh. There's no word on suspects or a motive. Over 700 firefighters are battling a Colorado fire that has grown to nearly 87,000 acres and is only 6% contained. The Aspen Acres fire started last week in southern Colorado and has spread quickly, fanned by hot, dry winds.
2: We have had a number of hotshot crews come in. Last night we had one crew came in, and as soon as they got here, we put them on the line.
1: That's Incident Management Team Chief Brad Washaw. Over 10,000 people have been evacuated southwest of Pueblo, where the wildfire has consumed nearly 4,000 homes. Authorities believe the fire was human-caused, but have not released details. The Aspen Acres fire is now one of the largest in Colorado history. Another round of severe weather is set to slam millions across the mid-Atlantic today. The main threat is expected to be damaging wind gusts with frequent lightning, and isolated hail is also possible. I'm Lisa Carton.
0: KFI.
3: 4th of July chaos in Southern California. ABC 7 says at least 100 people were arrested in Newport Beach as celebrations turned wild. First, several fights led to beaches being cleared. Streets were stormed with fleeing people. A Pavilion's grocery store was overrun and trashed, and people threw fireworks at responding officers. Several officers were reportedly hurt. It's not clear how bad. Then over in Chino, a fireworks explosion at a house put several people in the hospital. Neighbor Gabriel Gilmore says the explosion sent debris
4: across the street, all over the yard, all directions.
3: Three adults and a child were hurt, some with serious injuries. Police are investigating. The big fireworks celebration in San Francisco was a letdown for many. The blast from the Golden Gate Bridge obscured by fog. The San Francisco Chronicle says from some viewing points, the bridge was nearly impossible to see, and before and after, traffic was a nightmare. Those are the headlines. I'm Jason Athenson.
5: KFI traffic, good morning, starting in Ontario, and some good news, 10 westbound past 4th Street, an accident has cleared from the fast track lanes, and double good news, no delays leaving Fontana heading to Pomona and the rest of East LA County on the West 10. 5 southbound before Rosecrans, you have a stalled vehicle taken up the carpool lane, but no delays on the South Santa Ana Freeway approaching this problem. We have Caltrans near Malibu, Pacific Coast Highway heading northbound, the right-hand lane is closed for maintenance between Las Flores Canyon Road and Carbon Canyon Road. Now, of course, Caltrans isn't working today because of the 4th of July holiday weekend, but the closure is still in place, so this might cause delays if you're heading to the beach a little later today. On to the 5 southbound, this time the Golden State Freeway, just before McBean Parkway, is a stalled vehicle clearing from the slow lane. 101 westbound at Chestboro, kids' bicycles fell into the slow lane, so be careful here. And Anime Expo 2026 continues at the LA Convention Center, and this might cause some heavier than usual delays heading to downtown later today. With Southern California's most accurate traffic reports, I'm Mike Morris.
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0: 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Whatever has you scratching your head about your home, design, construction, DIY, inside, outside, I got you. We'll put our heads together and get it figured out. Let's get to it. Let's talk to Kenneth. Hey, Kenneth, welcome home.
1: Hi, Dean. We had our house inspected by a plumbing company, and they discovered pinhole leaks, in the piping material. There's copper, there's galvanized pipe, and there's a hole in the cast iron drainage, which has been leaking for probably quite a while, and it's pooling up underneath the crawl space, underneath the house. And their recommendation is to repipe the whole house and redrain the whole house. And wanted to get your opinion on when to repipe and when to redrain and when not to.
0: Yeah, it sounds like it's time, my friend. It sounds like it's time. For sure. How old is the house, first of all?
1: The house was built in 1956, and we've had copper pipe partially installed in the system. We've had ABS partially installed in the system, but they took video and pictures, and there's a lot of corrosion, a lot of leaks. And there's one leak that comes down from the washer and the sink, the kitchen sink. And it's when you turn it on, it just flows right out as well to the main drain. So
0: yeah.
1: Their recommendation is to repipe and redrain, but, you know, north of $45,000.
0: That's a lot. That's an awful lot. So here's my advice to you, my friend. First of all, it sounds as though the conditions are present that would warrant repiping the house. No question about that. It's just, it's time. It sounds like it's time. If there's pitting, if the copper is starting to fail, if you have galvanized, that's a given that I want you to repipe the house. Okay.
1: Uh-huh.
0: That's one thing. That's one thing. The drainage system, this is a different subject. Now, you may still have cast iron lead lines coming up through and vents coming up through the house. You might have cast iron in the ground. When it comes to the drains, part of the expense that plumbers sometimes want to charge is they want to dig up all the old drains all the way out to the curb and replace it all with ABS piping, which is fine and noble if you've got the budget for that kind of thing. But when it comes to cast iron drain lines, if they are not occluded, of course there's going to be corrosion in an old cast iron. But if they're not occluded, thinking like an artery with a lot of cholesterol in it, right? Uh-huh. If they're not occluded, right? If they could be rooted out and cleaned out for the most part, but there is a hole or a crack in them that is leaking. If it's not that the pipe has just fractured, but it isn't displaced one side from the other, you know what I mean? If it's still in line, then as opposed to digging out all of that cast iron all the way down out of the house and replacing it with ABS, you should also look into the idea of blowing an epoxy liner into that pipe, inside the pipe, which is basically a pipe inside a pipe and makes it brand new on the inside, okay? As opposed to digging it all out. But the moral of the story, my friend, is this. Explore all those options. I appreciate that a plumbing company has come out and given you a quote and done a thorough inspection, but you don't owe them anything past that at this point. I want you to get two or three more estimates from reputable plumbers on the situation. Okay. I want you to hear what they all have to say and get pricing from everybody, because $45,000 for a repipe. I don't know how big the house is, but $45,000 for a repipe is a pretty sizable number. And so just because they're the first one who found the treasure does not mean they need they get to claim the treasure from you. So I just want you to know, the only way you're going to know, the only way I would know Okay. I can't walk through your house, look at it all and say, okay, it's going to cost this much. The only way I will know whether or not you're getting a good price for your home is if you hand me four estimates from four different plumbing companies. Okay. And I get to see basically where the Venn diagram, where they all overlap, and we get a general sense of who the outlier is price wise, and we realize, wow, three or four of these guys are all coming in, you know, relatively close to each other. I think this is reasonable to assume this is the price for repiping this house.
1: Mm-hmm. We're talking about three bathrooms, 100 and about 2,000 square feet. And
0: that's a lot of money for a 2,000 square foot house, my friend. That's a lot of money.
1: Okay, that's good to know. That's why I called you, because we're at a point we have to do it because water's been pooling up under one of the rooms when we use the washer and the sink, the kitchen sink.
0: Right.
1: So anyway, that's where we're at. Thanks for the advice. Really appreciate it. Now, are there any kind of remediation we need to do in terms of that water sitting under the house for quite a while now?
0: Well, I mean, if it has caused any kind of a mold issue, that may be a concern. But I think at this point, let's address getting those pipes sealed up, so that we don't keep adding moisture to it. And my assumption is that the moisture will dry itself out and go away. But if there's a visible mold issue, you get under there with some bleach and water mixture and knock that all down and maybe put a little of drying element into the soil. But that's really, it's a secondary concern at this point. The main concern is stop the leaks, stop the water intrusion, deal with the rest of it later. Don't worry about that stuff right now. Just focus on the repipe and the redoing of the drain lines that are necessary and get it done for the right price. My friend, good luck with that. I'm up against a break. I wish you well. And I'm sure now you're on the right track, right? You get those multiple bids, you'll get it figured out. All right, more great stuff on the way. You're listening to Home with Dean Sharp, The House Whisperer.
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4: Southland weather, sunny and warm today, with highs around 84 in Anaheim and 88 in Calabasas.
5: KFI traffic, we actually have a Caltrans project today on this 5th of July. Now, obviously, this is an emergency project near the East LA Interchange. 5 southbound, you'll find a left-hand lane shut down for guardrail repairs right at 4th Street. And again, this is in East LA, not downtown Santa Ana. This project wraps up at 1 o'clock today. Up ahead on the 5 southbound before Rosecrans, a stalled vehicle cleared from the carpool lane.

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1: 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More

0: Dean Sharp, the house whisperer, here to help you take your home to the next level. It's an all-calls show today. Let's get back to the phones. Jane. Hey, Jane. Welcome home.
1: Thanks for taking my call. I have a quick question. We're looking to remodel our house and open up some of the walls, and we're not sure if we should get a designer first to work out the layout and the design, or if we should speak with a structural engineer to actually let us know which walls we can open up.
0: Excellent question. A procedural question on how you get started with this kind of thing. The answer is a bit nuanced, Jane. Number one, the first call that you always make, that everyone should always make when they're thinking about remodeling or doing something different with their house, is you call a designer, all right? You start with the creativity, you start with the art, you start with somebody who knows what they're doing in order to help you come up with the absolute best possible design that works for you, that customizes your home, that expresses you, because as I say here on the program all the time, as you know, design matters most. We start with design. However, sometimes design choices end up leading towards, wow, we're going to move that wall, or we're going to eliminate that wall, or we want to, you know, change those windows, or we want to put in a much bigger door, things that infringe and touch now upon structural issues. So this is why I say it's nuanced. What you want is you want to call the designer first, and you want to start having that conversation. What you don't want is to pay a designer for a full-on, full-blown, finished design when you don't know what the structural ramifications are, okay? So you call a designer, and you begin to work with them in what we call rough design mode or rough sketch mode, in which we haven't, you know, we haven't sold the farm yet for this design. But we get to the point where now we sense like, wow, we're really liking where this is going. And the big question now looms, what about that wall? And that is when you call in a structural engineer for a consultation. And it's a couple $300. Most structural engineers will show up and help you figure out what's going on. Sometimes it's pretty simple to do. Expect that they will, in order to make the most of a consult like that, that you're going to want to invest a little of demo. And by demo, I just mean a forensic opening up. Like, you know, if it's a wall in question, you don't know if it's a bearing wall, or if you don't know if it's a shear wall that's critical for the seismic strength of the house, then you want to pull some drywall off. And drywall is inexpensive to replace, okay? It's just cost of getting ready for your remodel. A little bit of forensic analysis. So in other words, if we're talking about, you know, if we were talking about the house in terms of, let's say, the metaphor of a patient going in for some surgical procedure, and there are some things that we don't quite know about, then we would call this exploratory surgery, in which we open things up just a little bit to take a look around and to verify what it is that we're dealing with there. So open up a little section of drywall on a wall, open up some drywall on the ceiling right next to the top of that wall. If we want to figure out what direction the ceiling joists are going, what's bearing on that wall or not, that kind of stuff, and then have the structural engineer come out and give you an evaluation of like, okay, yeah, I see this. They might just say, listen, hey, thanks for paying for the consult. I think you're good to go. That's not a bearing wall. That thing can be removed, and you don't have to worry about it. Or they may say, yeah, no, some engineering is going to be required here, and it's a major deal, or some engineering is required, and it's not that big of a deal. So that's the information you need at that juncture. And then you return to the design process with that information under your arm in order to finish out the design. You may decide to abandon that design because you don't want to touch that wall, or it may be full steam ahead. So it's designer, engineer, back to the designer. And then as you commit to a remodel, especially assuming that you're going to be pulling permits and doing it the right way, then once the designer is then committing to plans, the engineer is going to get involved again and put in their structural notes and pages in the plans that you'll submit to the city. And that's kind of the hopscotch or leapfrogging that happens. So don't pay a designer everything up front to do a complete design when you don't know the ramifications structurally on the house. And just to let you know, just as a little topper, I'll tell you how Tina and I actually do. Even when we have been hired to do a full design on a home, we will still tell our clients, listen, we are going to take you to rough design in which you're thrilled with the way everything's looking. And then we're going to get an engineer involved to spec out rough engineering specifications, not even finished yet, but rough specifications, because only then do you have, with our drawing down on the page and the engineering specifications, only then do you have the information you need to turn around and hand it to two or three contractors to give you what's called a ROM, a rough order of magnitude, or really rough estimate. So you're not holding them to it, but these are contractors that you're vetting and you're thinking about using, and they give you a rough estimate. So you get an idea like, ah, and this is what our project probably is going to cost in the ballpark. At that point, you may find out, yeah, all right, that's in our budget, or no, that's too much. And then you go back to the design and tweak it again. So there's this interplay and this collaboration, and that's generally how it works. Does that help?
1: Yes, thank you so much.
0: All right, Jane, good luck on that project. Okay, a quick break, and then more of your calls. 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
3: President Trump reportedly spoke to Russian leader Vladimir Putin by phone on Saturday. According to a Kremlin spokesperson, Trump offered to help find a solution to the Ukraine war during the nearly 90-minute call. The conversation comes ahead of the president's participation in this week's NATO summit in Turkey. Ukrainian President Zelensky said he also spoke to Trump, writing on his Telegram account the two had a very good conversation about Ukraine's future. A manhunt is underway for suspects after eight people, including several children, were shot last night in Brooklyn. The victims range in age from 6 years old to 37, four of them youngsters. There's no word on suspects or a motive. Over 700 firefighters are battling a Colorado wildfire that has grown to nearly 87,000 acres and is only 6% contained. The Aspen Acres fire started last week in southern Colorado and has spread quickly, fanned by hot, dry winds. I'm Lisa Carton.
2: KFI.
4: After Mexico's World Cup match win Tuesday, celebrations led to violence in the Bay Area and Los Angeles. And ahead of Mexico's game this afternoon, law enforcement is warning people against a repeat.
5: Find something else to do, another way to celebrate positively and safely.
4: That's LA County Sheriff Robert Luna. Three of his deputies were hurt when things turned violent Tuesday. Several watch parties in the Bay Area have been moved or canceled over concerns. Mexico plays England at 5 today in Mexico City. Officers reportedly hurt in Orange County last night after a chaotic 4th of July in Newport Beach, which saw beach-clearing brawls, reports of looting, a trash supermarket, and just general mayhem in the streets. Several reports of responding officers having fireworks thrown at them and possibly 100 arrests. We're waiting for more info this morning from the Newport Beach Police. And the CHP is still cracking down on DUI and speeding. The holiday enforcement period ends tonight with extra CHP patrols and checkpoints up and down the state. Those are the headlines. I'm Jason Nathanson.
6: KFI traffic starting near Universal City on the 101 southbound past Universal Studios Boulevard. Not one, but two ladders fell into the roadway, so please be careful here. Have a sad situation on the 210 westbound past Baldwin Avenue. Somebody dropped 2 to 3 kittens into the carpool lane. Now, those little cats have been saved either by Good Samaritans or animal control officers, but they're out of the way now. In the meantime, you have reduced speeds from Santa Anita Avenue on the west 210. With Southern California's most accurate traffic reports, I'm Mike Morris.
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28: The air quality in Southern California is expected to be bad because of all the fireworks. L.A. County Sheriff Luna and other officials in L.A. are warning people that all fireworks are illegal in unincorporated parts of the county and in many cities. AAA says more than 72 million Americans will travel during the Independence Day holiday period this year.
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0: Dean Sharp, the House Whisperer, here to remind you that design matters most. We've been taking your calls today. We still have some more to go. Let's get back to the phones. Hey, Sally, welcome home.
1: I have a question about my 1957 track home. Uh-huh. And I keep getting these letters in the mail from, I think, the gas company asking me if I want insurance for my gas and sewer lines that go from my home to the street.
0: Yeah.
1: And I just want to know, is that... I mean, I kind of worry about the sewer line, the gas line, I never even gave a second thought to, being the age of my house and have no idea what kind of pipes it has.
0: Yeah, yeah. I think everybody, it's a really good question because I'm pretty sure everybody in Southern California has consistently received those letters now. I mean, we get them, I don't know, how often do we get a letter from the gas company, Tina, saying, do you want insurance on the exterior lines, like once a year, a couple of times anyway. So I think they're covering, they're reaching out to everybody. Okay. So I don't have a definitive answer for you, but I can tell you this. You just got, it's as with all insurance, you got to read the fine print, because my understanding of this situation, it's actually not the gas company that's doing the insuring. It is a partner company, an insurance company. I believe in SoCal, it's HomeServe is the name of the company that is
1: doing
0: HomeServe. So they're a mega, mm-hmm. mega insurance company. And it's inexpensive. I think it's just a few dollars a month. Okay. So you weigh that against whether or not, you know, there are enough, you know, coverage areas to make it worth your while. And what I mean is, as with all insurance policies, especially when it comes to homeowner insurance of any sort whatsoever, usually the list of exclusions is like four times as long as the list of coverage. Okay. And so, and that's the thing. So I'll tell you this. And now I'm going to, by saying this, I'm going to lose any potential endorsement from the gas company. So this call is costing me money, Sally. That's what I'm saying. We have not opted to do it at our home. And it's not just because, well, you know, I'm a builder and I know how to do it. It's not about that. It's just that I found for us that the list of exclusions, I mean, it just went on and on and on and on as far as like acts of God, flood, fire, this, that, nothing gets covered. Nuclear war, like I would be concerned about my sewer line after the nuclear bomb goes off. But the point is, so all I can tell you is we did not pick up that coverage, and personally, that was our own personal decision. I'm not saying it's a ripoff. I am simply saying that everybody has to evaluate their own situation and read the fine print, because at some point, you know, what's left over after the list of exclusions, that's what you have to evaluate. What are the odds of this happening to me in just this way so that this gets covered? And otherwise, you know, and isn't that all insurance, really? I mean, all insurance is essentially a gamble. It's a pull of the slot machine wheel, like, gee, for the money I put in, I hope the disaster that happens is the one that's covered. So that's the best I can tell you. Is just, you know, read it, read the fine print, check the exclusions, and you know, maybe you'll find the $6 a month is, you know, no big deal. And yeah, why not? Why not?
1: I had a guy come by about 10 years ago, two guys come by and they were going to replace my sewer line. It was like $15,000 or something. I thought, holy crap, you know, I'm not that far away from the street.
0: Oh, well, I will tell you this.
1: I don't know. Maybe insurance is good.
0: I mean, I'll tell you this. You know, replacing a sewer line is no joke. It's no joke because they go deep. You got to cut through your yard. You know, maybe some, for a lot of people, you end up, you know, cutting through a driveway, you know, depending on where it is and how it's running and what material. I mean, there are still homes out there with clay sewer lines that are just begging to shut down at any moment today.
1: Wow. So
0: what you have to do, though, and here's the, I'll put a bright spin on it. Here's the nice thing about having to make an insurance decision about that kind of stuff. you should take it as an opportunity to figure out exactly where all of this stuff is in your yard. Okay. What it's made out of and where it goes. And I will tell you this, if I asked 100 listeners right now where their sewer line leaves their house and joins up with the street, I'm thinking that I'm going to get 70 homeowners saying, oh, and that's something you should know. And you know what? One of the ways that you can do that is by calling a service like Dig Alert, by calling 811, and they'll come out in no more than 3 days from your call, maybe with the exception of Christmas week. And they will flag and locate all the stuff that's buried in your yard for free. Okay. So,
1: No kidding.
0: They beg you to do it, because if you're about to dig in your yard, they don't want you hitting gas lines, sewer lines. They don't want you hitting public utility lines that happened across your property and you didn't know it. They don't want you disrupting the neighborhood's cable service and all of that kind of stuff. So these companies, all of these utilities, they pay at their cost to be a part of the Dig Alert program. And you don't have to justify, you don't have to show them a building permit. You say, listen, I'm planning on having work done in my yard. In your case, it's an emergency sewer repair in the future. And they will simply notify all of the utilities. They do a scan on your property, public records, and they'll notify all the utilities and cable providers and all of that. And they'll all be out and they'll put little flags in the yard. This is where the sewer is. This is where this is. And you can start to learn and see. So that way, my point is, you can evaluate, does my sewer line run underneath my driveway? Or is it in a place where if I had to replace it, it wouldn't completely tear up my yard for tens of thousands of dollars? That kind of stuff. Everybody should know that. But getting back, and I got to run here because we're right at the top of the hour, Sally, but such a great question. And again, just, you know, after all the exclusions, does the insurance cover enough of real life potential circumstances to be worth the, you know, few bucks a month that you're going to pay for it? And then that's the best advice I can
1: give. Excellent advice. And thank you for the 811 number.
0: You're very, very welcome. Thanks, Sally, for the call. Okay, a quick break and then more of your calls. You're listening to Home with Dean Sharp, the House Whisperer.
2: KFI traffic, very busy on the 10 freeway. First at the East LA interchange, 10 eastbound transition to the 5 southbound. A fire is burning in the center divider area of this connector road. Up ahead in Fontana on the East 10, just before Cherry Avenue, hearing about an accident taking up the slow lane. And hopping over the center divider fence on the 10 westbound past Cherry Avenue, again in Fontana, watch for a stalled vehicle tying up the right-hand lane. And a slow ride right now on the 5 northbound between Atlantic Boulevard and the East LA interchange. With Southern California's most accurate traffic reports, I'm Mike Morris.
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10: Mitch McConnell's spokesperson is releasing a statement on McConnell's health. Mark Mayfield fills us in.
11: This comes as questions have been swirling about the former Senate Majority Leader's health after reports say he was found unconscious last month at his home due to a possible heart attack. In a statement released on Thursday, his team says Senator McConnell appreciates the outpouring of support he's receiving while he continues his recovery in the hospital. The senator continues to improve and is working closely with his staff on Kentucky and Senate matters while the Senate is out of session. The statement does not address the news reports and comes as Kentucky Governor Andy Beshear says he has been kept in the dark about McConnell's health. I'm Mark Mayfield.
10: A new report says OpenAI is in talks to give the Trump administration a 5% stake in the company. The Financial Times says the proposal would involve other American AI companies also giving the government similar stakes. OpenAI is the company behind ChatGPT, and a 5% share would be worth over $42 billion. That's politics. I'm Chris Caraggio. A new report says OpenAI is in talks to give the Trump administration a 5% stake in the company. The Financial Times says other American AI firms might also give the White House part of their companies. A 5% stake in OpenAI would be worth over $42 billion. Mark Zuckerberg is reportedly upset that his big AI plans are not working out perfectly. Reuters says he told executives that replacing 10% of Meta's workforce with AI agents isn't going well. Reportedly, he says he was promised that AI agent development would move along faster. As the chip shortage continues, Anthropic is reportedly talking with Samsung about developing its own AI chip. It says Anthropic is still mulling over what type of chips it might want to build. Google has lost its appeal of a multi-billion-dollar fine alleging anti-competitive practices in Europe. In 2018, the European Commission imposed a record-breaking fine of nearly $4.7 billion against Google, alleging that it gave unfair advantage to its own Android apps. Google appealed the ruling, but Europe's top court dismissed it. That's your tech report. I'm Chris Caraggio.
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13: A few miles from the glass spires of Midtown Atlanta lies the South River Forest. 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

0: Dean Sharp, the House Whisperer, here to help you transform your ordinary house into an extraordinary home. We're doing that today by taking your calls. Let's get back to the phones. Laura, good morning and welcome home.
1: Hi, Dean. I'm looking to replace my cabinet door fronts and drawer fronts in my kitchen. And I know to paint them, use Benjamin Moore cabinet paint, based on your show. And I'm how to paint them cabinets right now or sand or stain. So I know I have to sand it, prime it, paint it. Any best tricks? Place to buy cabinet front doors and drawer fronts. And then I have this edging around my countertops that kind of looks like wood, but it feels like plastic. And I don't know if it's a veneer or what it is, but how to paint that? Because I don't know if sanding it and I'm hoping sanding, priming it, and painting it, it will last with this cabinet paint.
0: Okay.
1: Suggestions on where to find stuff.
0: Okay, so so you haven't actually selected the doors yet?
1: No, I'm looking online for places, but mixed reviews of every place I'm looking, and I know, you know, everyone has their own opinions of places, so you take them how you want them. But do you have any recommendations of where to purchase door fronts and drawer fronts, and then the edging around the countertop?
0: Yeah. Okay. So first of all, where to purchase? You know, if you don't find exactly what you're looking for online, then get some advice from the people at the kitchen store. Honestly, you should call them up and say, okay, here's my situation. Especially if you've got any odd sized doors, they can definitely help you out with that because they've got the line on multiple different brands and multiple different lines of cabinet doors. The cabinet door that you're looking to replace your existing ones with, is it a raised panel door? Is it like a flat shaker door? What are you thinking? What's the plan?
1: It's the house was built in 93, so it used to be like a honey oak, and I stained it a little bit darker, so it's not so yucky looking. It's kind of raised-ish, has some detail on it that we don't like anymore, but we are looking at going more playing as a shaker-style cabinet door front and drawer fronts.
0: The reason I ask is because one of the big things about cabinet doors that a lot of people aren't really aware of, if you're going for a shaker, which is a framed exterior and a flat panel in the center, then you're good. Mm-hmm. You're good with, you know, you don't have to follow this particular piece of advice because that center shaker panel is almost every shaker door you would buy. It's some form of a piece of veneered plywood, which is a good thing. That's a good thing, not a bad thing. Some cabinet doors these days that have raised panels, some people think, oh, well, I got to go with the stained gray door because that's the solid wood panel, and that must be the best because all these other doors that are paint grade have an MDF panel, like a medium density fiberboard panel, even with a wood frame around them, and that doesn't seem right. And yet, that's exactly right for those of you who are thinking about doing this because when it comes to a paint grade cabinet, we always use an MDF fiberboard center panel because it won't split. And they're notorious of solid wood interior raised panels are notorious for sometimes cracking and splitting along the grain line. But that doesn't apply to you, Laura. I'm just laying that out there for everybody else who's thinking about replacing their cabinet doors. There are so many good suppliers of shaker style cabinet doors that I'm sure you're going to be able to find one. But, you know, give the kitchen store a ring too and get some advice along those lines because there are multiple sources to find them. Some of them are put together better than others. And so that's what I have read.
1: Yeah.
0: And that's what you want to be looking for sure. And if there's anywhere where you can get either a sample or get hands-on or eyes-on, I would always recommend that first before committing to it. Because even though you're not replacing all your cabinets, it's still a big pull to replace all of the doors and drawer fronts in a kitchen. Now, let's talk about the stuff that you've got left over. If you're replacing doors and drawer fronts, okay, then you don't have to worry about much prep on the new ones because they're coming in raw and ready to rock and roll for your paint. You just, I assume that, and the best thing to do is to order them either raw and or pre-primed. And that's always a great
1: tip. I was looking at the pre-primed, yes.
0: Yeah, pre-primed from the factory is just a fantastic way to go because they're basically paint ready for you. Okay, you just make sure they're clean and dust free and they're paint ready and ready to go. Now, as far as the existing face frame of your cabinet, when we say sanding, okay, I just want to make it really clear. You're not restaining these cabinets, you're painting them. Okay, so when we say sand, we do not need to sand these cabinets all the way down to bare wood. Okay, what we're looking to do is number one, we want to make sure those frames are cleaned up nice and clean. And we want to basically sand them just enough to open up the porosity of the finish that's on there. Okay. So we want to dull the finish. And if you've successfully dulled the finish and then wipe them down super clean and ready, then chances are they are ready for paint at that point. Because, you know, the cabinets have got paint or stain on them, and then they've got a polyurethane finish on them that may or may not be in great shape after the years have gone by. You want to get to the point where you've opened up the porosity simply so that the paint is going to grab onto that surface and not peel and chip away. And the same is true with that little strip around the edge of the countertop. I hope it's not plastic because that would be weird, first of all. Chances are it's probably a highly, because it's an edge piece, it's probably a piece of wood with a lot of polyurethane on it. Okay. So again, we're talking about a very fine, relatively fine grit of sandpaper. And again, because you're painting it, you're not really worried about messing up, you know, even if it is plastic and messing up, you know, some veneer that's printed on it. Okay. So we're talking about very, very light, very, very, small grit sandpaper to, again, take off, sort of burnish, take off the shine of that edge piece without changing its form or digging into it. And I think chances are very, very likely, maybe 98% chance, you just take off any kind of shine that it's got, clean it up real good, it'll be ready for paint.
1: And can I use the same cabinet paint for that edging of the countertop?
0: Yeah, I would say so. I mean, if you've got a cabinet quality paint, yeah, then that's where you should go with that edging piece. Because if that's part of the color scheme, then use that there as well. Does that make sense?
1: Great. Thank you so much for your help. I really appreciate it.
0: You're so welcome, Lauren. Thank you for the call. Really, really great question. Okay, let's take a quick break and then back to the phones. You're listening to Home with Dean Sharp, The House Whisperer.
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3: President Trump reportedly spoke to Russian leader Vladimir Putin by phone on Saturday. According to a Kremlin spokesperson, Trump offered to help find a solution to the Ukraine war during the nearly 90-minute call. The conversation comes ahead of the president's participation in this week's NATO summit in Turkey. Ukrainian President Zelensky said he also spoke to Trump, writing on his Telegram account the two had a very good conversation about Ukraine's future. A manhunt is underway for suspects after 8 people, including several children, were shot last night in Brooklyn. The victims range in age from 6 years old to 37, 4 of them youngsters. Police say they were shot just after 10:30 Saturday night on West 31st Street in Coney Island during the 4th of July fireworks event. A woman was hit in the chest and is in critical condition. A man who was shot in the chest is listed as stable. 2 other men were hit, one in the leg, the other in the shoulder. As for the children, all boys, a 6-year-old was shot in the stomach, a 7 and 12-year-old were hit in their legs, and a 14-year-old was shot in the thigh. There's no word on suspects or a motive. Over 700 firefighters are battling a Colorado fire that has grown to nearly 87,000 acres and is only 6% contained. The Aspen Acres fire started last week in southern Colorado and has spread quickly, fanned by hot, dry winds.
4: We have had a number of hotshot crews come in. Last night we had one crew came in, and as soon as they got here, we put them on the line.
3: That's Incident Management Team Chief Brad Washaw. Over 10,000 people have been evacuated southwest of Pueblo, where the wildfire has consumed nearly 4,000 homes. Authorities believe the fire was human-caused, but have not released details. The Aspen Acres fire is now one of the largest in Colorado history. Another round of severe weather is set to slam millions across the mid-Atlantic today. The main threat is expected to be damaging wind gusts with frequent lightning, and isolated hail is also possible. I'm Lisa Carton.
2: KFI.
5: A chaotic 4th of July scene in several Southern California cities. Crowds and booms in Newport Beach, where fights and fireworks led to about 100 arrests, according to reports. Crowds kept getting cleared out, first from the beaches, then the streets, and many settled in a Pavilions Market parking lot, where they trashed the place and reportedly threw fireworks at responding officers, several of whom suffered minor injuries. And in Chino, a fireworks explosion last night sent several people to the hospital.
6: A car is completely engulfed in fire. The trunk lid was blown up.
5: Gabriel Gilmore describing the damage in his neighborhood. Three adults and a child went to the hospital, some said to have serious injuries. Police say a large amount of fireworks ignited, but haven't said if they were illegal or the legal, safe, and sane kind. They're at the house investigating this morning. And a big fireworks bust in Southern California. 7.5 tons of illegal fireworks seized and 32 people arrested in San Bernardino County. Those are the headlines. I'm Jason Athenson.
7: By traffic, 14 southbound, just before Golden Valley Road, there's debris in the left-hand lanes. At least three vehicles ran over whatever this debris is. They're now on the right shoulder with flat tires. The Huntington Beach 4th of July celebration continues near the Huntington Beach Pier. Hopefully things are calm there this morning. Expect delays throughout the day, both directions of PCH through Surf City. 10 eastbound right at Cherry Avenue in Fontana, an earlier crash cleared from the slow lane. With Southern California's most accurate traffic reports, I'm Mike Morris.
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0: 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The number to reach me, 833-2-ASK-DEAN, 833-2-ASK-DEAN. Let's go back to the phones. Hey, John, welcome home.
1: I'm calling you from San Diego, and my story is, to save a few dollars, I installed my own water heater.
0: All right.
1: And in so doing, I read the instructions. And one of the things that I remembered was the water pressure. They recommend maximum 80 pounds per square inch pressure in the water lines. Well, I installed the water heater, and I had the city come out and test my pressure, and it's up around 86, 87. And I'm concerned about that. If what are the average home water systems of piping and everything, how much more than 80 can be tolerated? And what could I do about it to lower that water pressure?
0: Great question.
1: Yeah.
0: And kudos for reading the instructions, John. Good
1: Thank
0: job,
1: you.
0: My friend.
1: I learned how to read a long time ago.
0: So, okay, first of all, water pressure around 85, 86, you don't have an emergency concern on your hand, okay? Because
1: Good.
0: it's just etching over the upper limit. However, you are right to address it. You should address
1: yes.
0: it. Everybody should know this. This is why I take calls, all right? Because not only am I going to answer John's question, but it should help everybody who's listening understand a little bit more about their home. So residential water pressure should ideally fall in the 60 to 80 PSI range, 60 to 80. So that's the optimum range, okay? Below 60, it's not going to hurt your house, but you know, everybody's going to be like, what the heck is wrong with my water? Why is it clogged? Right. So we all like nice water pressure in our lines, but above 80 PSI, and here's the key, above 80 PSI, it puts a strain on the fittings in your water system, the fittings of the pipes themselves. And even more important than that, which, you know, there are systems that if they're well built and well put together can withstand a heck of a lot more pressure than that. But more important than that is all of your appliances, the interior guts of the washing machine and the dishwasher and water-based appliances like your water heater. None of them are rated to have more than 80 PSI sitting in the long term, right? So we just don't want to do that. We don't want to damage. We don't want to, you know, I don't want to blow out the ice maker line to the refrigerator or anything like that. So yeah, we got to get your water pressure down, all right? So I recommend statin for the house just to bring the pressure down. No, there are no such things. But here's the simple, it's a simple fix, okay? Every home has a pressure regulator on the main line going into the house. And
1: not
0: I would
1: mine.
0: Say, well, okay, then it's time to get yourself one, my friend. A pressure regulator valve, all right? And it's almost always located right where the main water cutoff valve is, right before the water lines enter the house. I'm not talking about the meter out in, you know, on the in the sidewalk out there in the little concrete pit. I'm talking about the irrigation and water control valves, the gate valves, right before water enters your home. Right then and there, that is where we want a pressure control valve. We don't have to have a pressure regulator on the irrigation lines for your home because they don't hold pressure. They're empty lines. The sprinkler system is empty until you activate it, and then they fill up with water, and then they irrigate your house, and then you turn them off and they drain out again. They don't hold pressure 24/7, 365, but the rest of the pipes inside your house do always. Standing water there under pressure. So the point being, pressure regulators are not expensive. In the long run of all, you know, lot less expensive than your water heater. We're talking about $200 or $300 at the most. And if there isn't a union hookup there to detach the existing one, if you don't actually have one, then you need to get one. You can find them at any plumbing supply place. Find them at the big box stores. Make sure they're sized right to your line. And if you don't feel confident, like, well, how am I going to hook this up? Then, yeah, you call a plumber and say, yeah, listen, yeah, I need you to install a pressure regulator right here. And I would say, and I don't have a scientific, this is not a scientific, scientifically accurate statistic. This is just my, you know, empirical experience. But I would say probably 80% of the homes of the folks who are listening to me right now have a worn out pressure regulator. They wear out, okay, over time. And that's why. So once originally it was doing its job, holding back the pressure and reducing it. And now it has just given out. And as a result, we've got too high pressure in the house. So everybody
1: should. What would be the lifespan of a regulator?
0: You know, it's impossible for me to tell you, but I will tell you this. I haven't seen many that are over 20, 25 years old that are still doing their job. Okay.
1: Oh, good.
0: I don't know. Yeah. I can't tell you that for certain. All I know is that, you know, if you suspect that you've got high pressure, and if you haven't ever checked the water pressure on your house, you should. Most people, by the way, can test this themselves because most homes have a wall mounted water spigot somewhere. Okay. Now, I'm not talking about out in the yard. You can't trust those. If you've got a water spigot, you know, hooked up to a hose out in the yard somewhere, it's very likely that that is part of the irrigation system and not pressure regulated. But if you on the outside of your house, anywhere on the outside of your house, if you've got a hose spigot coming out of the stucco or the siding on the house, that is very likely part of the house water line system, and it's regulated. And a water test, pressure test valve, gauge is like a $10 item at the hardware store. And it screws on. It screws onto the end of the hose bib, just like a hose. And then you just turn on the hose bib and you wait to see where the needle goes. And that's how you can pressure test your own water. And everybody can check that out for themselves. So, my friend, it's time for a pressure regulator. And bring that out. And then you can take that expertly installed water heater of yours and make sure that it has a long, healthy life.
1: I did a good job on it for the first time. And, you know, there's another thing that I learned that I think other people should be aware of in these water heaters is the anode rod.
0: Yes.
1: I'm thinking to change that every 4 years.
0: It is not at all a bad idea, my friend. John, thank you for your call, my friend. Good luck. It's no big deal. You're going to get your pressure under control. Bring it down to about 70 PSI once that new regulator is in. And happy water, happy house, happy life.

0: Sharp, the house whisperer, here to help you take your home to the next level, which we're doing today by going to the phones. Let's get back to him. Why don't we talk to Anne? Hey, Anne, welcome home.
1: Hi, Dean. Okay, I just have a quick, actually two quick questions. When I plug in my like a vacuum or a fan or something like that, and of course, you know, you vacuum for a few minutes. When I go to unplug from the wall, the plug is so hot, you can

0: hardly hold it. Is that something I should be concerned about?
1: The actual plug at the end of the vacuum cleaner?
0: Yes.
1: Has gotten super hot, huh?
0: Yeah. And, you know, I vacuum for, let's say, at least 10 minutes because the room is kind of large. And I go over to unplug it to take it to another room. And the plug, when I unplug it from the wall, it's really hot.
1: Wow. So. That, you know, that's a bit of a quandary, I got to tell you, because it's normal for an appliance plug to become warm after you've used it for a while. It is abnormal for a plug to actually get hot, okay?
0: Yeah.
1: It's usually some kind of internal electrical fault in the appliance itself that is ready to go off if it's drawing too much energy, like if it's drawing so much power that it's going to overwhelm the wires in the plug. Sometimes an improperly grounded electrical connection can also cause a device to draw more power than necessary. So, you know what? It's a bit of a mystery to me. I have heard, I haven't seen this firsthand, but I've heard that an improperly grounded plug can sometimes allow an appliance to draw more energy than it should, and therefore the cord on the appliance gets way too hot. Now, if it's warm, that's one thing, but hot, like, ooh, ow, I can hardly hold it, that would be a concern. Does that happen to the vacuum cleaner, let's say, when you plug it into any of your outlets or just one in particular?
0: Well, that's what I was going to suggest, is maybe I should try another, because normally I use the same outlet because it's centrally located, you know, so that I can do the whole room. But maybe that's what I should do, is try another plug to see if the problem is that one particular outlet.
1: Yeah, exactly. So I'm going to suggest a couple of things. Number one, that you do that first. Let's see if that happens on every single outlet. If that's the case, it's very likely. By the way, when was your house built?
0: Well, the house was built in like around 60. But the two the two plugs that I use for the vacuum, they are fairly new because I had a little remodeling done. So when you said it could be not grounded, I just wonder if the electrician didn't, you know, do something that he was supposed to do with those two new additional plugs or outlets, I mean.
1: Okay, so let's do what you were saying. Let's plug the vacuum cleaner into a couple of other outlets in the house and run it for the same amount of time, see if we get the same reaction out of the vacuum cleaner for that, because it could just be an issue with the vacuum cleaner. It really could. But here's another thing that you can do. If you run down to the hardware store or Home Depot or Lowe's, someplace like that, and you ask them, tell them that you want to get an outlet tester. Okay.
0: Okay.
1: Specifically an outlet tester. It's a little block of plastic. It's got three lights on the end of it, and it has a three-prong plug, just like you plug in any appliance.
0: Right.
1: The thing that an outlet tester is going to do is when you plug it into any outlet in your house, depending on how the lights light up, and there's a little menu right on top that shows you, depending on how the lights light up, it will tell you whether or not that outlet is properly grounded, whether the hot and the neutral have been reversed, whether there's a wiring issue with the outlet. So if you plug in this outlet tester, it's only going to cost you like $10 to do this. You could test every outlet in your house, and you can know for sure whether or not the electrician properly grounded that plug.
0: Well, I was just concerned with it starting a fire, you know, and that's what, that was my main concern. But in talking with you, that's a good idea to try another plug, another outlet, I mean, and then also get that little tester thing. That's a good idea.
1: For sure. And you definitely want to be concerned about starting a fire, and you don't want to mess with your electrical. If you're ever worried about your electrical, just figure it out, get it tested, get it dealt with, because we don't want a fire in your house. And thank you so much, sweetheart.
0: Thank you.
1: So much more to come. You're home with Dean Sharp, The House Whisperer.
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3: President Trump reportedly spoke to Russian leader Vladimir Putin by phone on Saturday. According to a Kremlin spokesperson, Trump offered to help find a solution to the Ukraine war during the nearly 90-minute call. The The conversation comes ahead of the president's participation in this week's NATO summit in Turkey. Ukrainian President Zelensky said he also spoke to Trump, writing on his Telegram account the two had a very good conversation about Ukraine's future. A manhunt is underway for suspects after eight people, including several children, were shot last night in Brooklyn. The victims range in age from 6 years old to 37, four of them youngsters. There's no word on suspects or a motive. Over 700 firefighters are battling a Colorado wildfire that has grown to nearly 87,000 acres and is only 6% contained. The Aspen Acres fire started last week in southern Colorado and has spread quickly, fanned by hot, dry winds. I'm Lisa Carton.
2: KFI.
4: After Mexico's World Cup match win Tuesday, celebrations led to violence in the Bay Area and Los Angeles. And ahead of Mexico's game this afternoon, law enforcement is warning people against a repeat.
5: Find something else to do, another way to celebrate positively and safely.
4: That's LA County Sheriff Robert Luna. Three of his deputies were hurt when things turned violent Tuesday. Several watch parties in the Bay Area have been moved or canceled over concerns. Mexico plays England at 5 today in Mexico City. Officers reportedly hurt in Orange County last night after a chaotic 4th of July in Newport Beach, which saw beach-clearing brawls, reports of looting, a trash supermarket, and just general mayhem in the streets. Several reports of responding officers having fireworks thrown at them and possibly 100 arrests. We're waiting for more info this morning from the Newport Beach Police. And the CHP is still cracking down on DUI and speeding. The holiday enforcement period ends tonight with extra CHP patrols and checkpoints up and down the state. Those are the headlines. I'm Jason Nathanson.
6: KFI traffic, big problem in South L.A., 110 southbound before Vernon Avenue. It's an accident involving a driver that was heading the wrong direction on the freeway. The two left-hand lanes are blocked and you're backed up to X position. They have a Caltrans project near the East L.A. interchange. They're working on the 5 southbound. They're picking up holiday pay in the left-hand lane. That lane is shut down for guardrail repairs right at 4th Street. This project goes until 1 p.m. 14 southbound before Newhall Avenue. It's a large bag filled with clothes that fell onto the slow lane of the roadway. The Southern California's most active for a traffic report, I'm Mike Morris.
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0: Sharp, the House Whisperer, here to remind you that when it comes to your home, design matters most. We're doing that as always, and today, taking your calls. Let's go back to the phones. Hey, Adam, welcome home.
1: Hey, how's it going, Dean? Don't mind
0: I'm
1: me
0: well,
1: here.
0: Sir.
1: Don't mind me. I'm just working here. I'm a truck driver, so I'm doing a delivery as we speak. So I'll make it quick with my questions, and maybe I can take my answers off the air.
0: Sure thing.
1: So I got two questions. I got a office in my house that I'm trying to close up, and I want to install a door, but I don't want to go grab a door from a Home Depot and just throw that in there and just be your normal white, you know, type shaker door. My opening for my office is kind of wide, so this is the hard part I think that I'm having trouble with. It's 96 by 66 wide, so that it's a little bit of above average. I'm thinking of something maybe steel made glass just to make it pop, you know, black steel glass, doesn't need to lock, because I know that's extra when they, you know, when they ask for that, if you ask for that, but office, two doors, like French style.
0: Yeah.
1: There's options of maybe like a sliding door, but I definitely like that black look, steel look. So that's my first question, and I wanted to see what your thought on that was, and maybe if you know of any good options. I've been looking out there, and I'm getting quoted in the 5,000 to 4,000 range, 4,000 to 5,000. So I'm trying to find something affordable, right, that won't break the bank. So do you have ideas on where to look? Second question, simple question, fast question, flooring. I'm installing vinyl luxury flooring throughout the house, click style, the whole house, not the bedrooms. The bedrooms have carpet because I wanted to go with that carpet in the bedrooms, vinyl click style flooring throughout the house.
0: Mm-hmm.
1: Now where I get stuck is, do I also do it in the kitchen? Because right now the kitchen has a little bit of tile, you know, that little, you know, kitchens with a little bit of tile in it, ceramic tile. So the wife wants vinyl in the kitchen and the whole house, leave the bedrooms. But my idea was to put vinyl flooring, but in the kitchen, throughout the house, but in the kitchen, tile, and the bathroom's tile, same tile, color matching, you know, same tile. So what do you think about that? A house with vinyl flooring in the kitchen, matching the whole thing?
0: Okay. How connected is the kitchen to, how open is the kitchen to the space around?
1: It's, my house is 20 years old, so it's one of those, you know, Rancho Cucamonga looking type homes where you walk into the kitchen and it's just like a second bedroom. Left side is the whole kitchen cabinets, and on the right side is, you know, a big open empty space, you know, open space with the fireplace. Yeah. And that's pretty much our second living room. We have another piece of couch there and another TV, and we spend all our time in that place. But I like the tile thing, you know, have a little bit of tile in case when people drop liquids and the kids and stuff like that. I think tile will just hold up longer. A little bit of more old school, you know. But everybody now seems to be when they put down vinyl, they do it throughout the whole house, you know.
0: Yep.
1: So what do you think?
0: All right,
1: think?
0: My friend, here's my opinion. Here is my opinion about that. I'm going to disappoint you. Not because I'm picking a side, but because I don't know what's best without actually getting eyes on it myself. Because neither is a bad choice. Okay. There are plenty of kitchens that we work on for clients in which I'm the one saying, you know what, we should change up the material in here. We don't need to run that material that's running everywhere else into this space, and it'll be a good look, and it'll kind of offset it. It'll set it off to itself in its own little design vibe. There are just as many instances in which I am saying, no, let's take this flooring and run it all the way through. So from a design perspective, it is not the easiest thing for me to be able to blindly tell you one or the other. So I guess I'm afraid I can't come down on that argument. All I'm going to say is this. I don't care what your flooring material in there is. Make sure you're on the same page with your wife if you want that flooring material not to come back and haunt you for years. So you guys work it through. Have some reasonable conversations with each other. But I will tell you this. You know, luxury vinyl plank is a bomb-proof material. It's a resilient floor. Resilient meaning that it's a, you know, it's a soft-touch floor. So, yeah, in one sense, a tile in a kitchen is tougher in one sense. But it's the luxury vinyl is just as waterproof as it's actually technically more waterproof than tile as far as moisture is concerned. It's a lot less expensive. You can afford to have a couple of boxes of extra planks just sitting in the garage should you ever screw up anything in the kitchen. And you know, something sharp gets dropped on it and it nicks it or it dents it or it cuts it. But that's actually pretty rare. And because it's a resilient, a soft touch floor, the odds of something breaking, falling onto it versus falling onto the ceramic tile are much less because it absorbs shock as things fall onto it. So for people who spend all of their time in the kitchen, I'd rather give them a soft, resilient floor. It's more comfortable for them to stand on than a tile floor if that is something that they love. So from a design perspective, I'm going to be Switzerland and tell you that I, you know, not having seen it, if I put eyes on it, I'll give you my opinion for sure. And there'll be no backing away from it, but not blind. I can't tell you that. All I can tell you is that both of those materials will work and both have their strengths in that kitchen environment. And the best thing you can do is, you know, get on the same page with your wife. Now, let me go back to your original question about the double doors. A good steel door is going to run you, you know, it's going to run you at least something, a pair of steel doors. And you said about 5-6, the opening is about 5-6 wide. So a pair of steel doors is going to, it's going to run you somewhere in the area of $2,500 or more. That's just the way it is. My advice on that is this. If you're going to go steel and you live here in Southern California, then you should talk to Pinky's Iron Doors. Okay. One of the classic vendors that we turn to for entry doors that are iron and steel and for interior doors. And for the value that they give you, for the quality of the door that they give you, their prices are pretty unbeatable. So Pinky's, P-I-N-K-Y-S. Just like the classic hot dog stand, except their iron doors. Pinkiesirondoors.com. You should check them out, Adam, just to make sure that you understand what the right priced steel door is going to cost for an interior. However, like I said, it's going to be expensive. It's not going to be, you know, you're not going to pick a pair up for of good steel doors for less than like $2,500. Okay. Is it worth it? Don't know. As if it's the color that you're going for, if it's the color and that vibe and that look, and you're using glass, then shop out some exterior grade clad, like aluminum clad, open glass panel doors. You might find a pair of them for less, or just a couple of interior doors that are wood, okay, with the glass in it, and then pick the right paint color, pick a beautiful iron steel paint, and allow a good painter to lay on two or three coats of, you know, high sheen iron steel paint so that you get the effect with a wood door. So one of the things that everybody just needs to realize is that know yourself, know what it is that you're going for, whether or not you're looking for a color vibe out of the door or whether you really want the steel to the touch. If it's the steel, got to go with Pinky's. If it's just the color, you could go with a wood door and paint it steel or iron colored and get, you know, 90% of what you're looking for with about 15% of the cost. All right, Adam, thank you for your question, buddy. And good luck on the roads there. Stay focused as you continue to drive. Okay, up next, more of your calls. You're home with Dean Sharp, the House Whisperer.
2: AFI traffic, big problem in South L.A. right now. 110 southbound before Vernon Avenue. It's an accident involving a driver heading the wrong direction. Most lanes are blocked. Just up the road a little bit on the South 110 before 51st Street, you have a stalled vehicle tying up one of the left-hand lanes. These two problems causing a backup to Exposition. Northbound side of the 110 is pretty bad as well. You're tapping the brakes right now between Florence Avenue up to 51st Street. With Southern California's most accurate traffic reports, I'm Mike Morris.
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11: We just can't seem to catch the guy. 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

0: House Whisperer, here to help you transform your ordinary house into an extraordinary home. We're doing that by taking your calls today. Let's get back to it. Hey, Jim, welcome home.
1: My question is, I have a new plywood deck that I put out that I just had laid out in my bedroom. They put an ACX plywood on it, and before when I moved in did a torch down on it, and I was wondering if there's something. It's not covered. There's no cover on it. It's just a balcony that overlooks my pool out of my bedroom, and I just need to know what I can put on that would be a good sealer for that, you know, that you could walk on. I don't want to use something like the stuff they put on garages, floors, and stuff like that. Do I want something like that or something to seal it so that I can, you know, so it'll last out there?
0: So this is a new deck that was just built?
1: It's just been replaced. The other one, it had just gotten rotten. So it's just a plywood deck right now. Yeah, and I just need something, know what to put on top of that.
0: Okay, and what's directly underneath it? I mean, the reason I'm asking, I just want to give you the full orbed answer to your question. It's, you know, one of the easiest ways of covering a deck is to not waterproof it per se, but to cover it in like decking boards, right? Planks. But that's why to do that, we wouldn't use plywood on top of it. We would just use open decking planks. We would treat the supporting joists underneath that are holding up the deck and board it on the tops. That way water doesn't have to be shed off of it. It'll just run through the deck boards to what's underneath. So that's why I'm asking you, what's underneath? Normally when we do a waterproof deck, it's because what's directly underneath, you know, we want coverage so that rainwater doesn't, you know, so we can be out there and rain doesn't get through. Is that what's going on?
1: Yeah, it's actually, it's overlooking, it's on top of my service porch, you know, so I have the washer and dryer and it's part of the house underneath there. So it needs to be, you know, watertight, sealed.
0: So options, you got a lot of options. One is the one option you don't have, though, is to just put some sealer on that plywood, okay, because that's not going to hold up. It won't hold up. So we've got to cover that up. In the past, people have hot mopped, right? Tar and asphalt. You don't need to do that anymore. If you're interested in making a decorative surface out there on the deck, in other words, if we're going to put tile or stone or something like that, then you would use a brush-on membrane or a PVC rollout membrane or a roofing membrane. That is designed not to be attractive, but to become that waterproof membrane. So you could use a regular roofing membrane that seals at the seams. There are brush-on materials like Red Guard, which you can pick up. It's not cheap, but again, they work really, really well. Red Guard materials, they roll on and you just put on several layers of it. So you get a thick mill, rubberized coating finish on top of that plywood. All of these things, though, are things that you would then proceed to cover with your actual, you know, attractive aesthetic material on top. If that's not the option, then you could have a decking company come out and do a fiberglass coating for that. The fiberglass coating in itself is designed to have its own attractiveness. Now, attractiveness is a question that, you know, it's relative. Right, because some people are like, I hate the way those fiberglass decks look. Well, but the point is, that is a situation where the decking material itself has its own finish to it. And there are some companies out there that do some amazing stuff. It isn't just the rough textured beige colored material, which is pretty much the least expensive way to go. They can do simulated stone, they can do simulated plank, and so on. So basically, I'm breaking it down into two categories. You're either A, going to go in that direction where the waterproof membrane is in and of itself also the decorative finish, has it built into it, or you're going to lay down any number of efficient waterproof membranes, be it a roofing membrane or a roll-on membrane like the Red Guard, But those you're going to end up covering up with a finished material, tile, wood, stone, what have you.
1: All right. All right. Thank you very much, Dean.
0: And make sure, Jim, make sure that before any of that happens, make sure that that deck is properly pitched. Because especially if you've got, you know, space underneath it that has to stay dry. It's not just about hopefully they rebuilt the deck with pitch to it. That deck should be shedding water off to its edge at least an eighth of an inch per foot of drop, just like a driveway or so on. Quarter inch would be better, but at least an eighth of an inch per foot so that water will shed off and not pool on that decking surface. Because if we're inviting the water to stay put, then, you know, amazingly enough, any kind of decking membrane can be defeated ultimately by water that is hanging around too long. All right, more of your calls right after this. Your home, Dean Sharp, The House Whisperer.
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3: President Trump is praising the massive 4th of July fireworks show on the National Mall as the best ever. Trump made the comment in a Truth Social post shortly after delivering a speech celebrating the 250th birthday of the U.S., speaking to a crowd last night at the National Mall.
4: No people have done more good, shown more courage, made more progress, righted more injustice, or achieved more greatness than you, the American people.
3: Officials called it the largest fireworks show in U.S. history, with more than 850,000 rockets and other pyrotechnics set off in the span of about 40 minutes around the National Mall. At least 25 deaths are being blamed on the extreme heat gripping half of the nation. Over 150 million Americans across the eastern U.S. were subjected to record-setting heat on the 4th, with heat alerts issued from the Midwest to the Deep South and to the Northeast. I'm Lisa Carton.
2: KFI.
5: 4th of July chaos in Southern California. ABC 7 says at least 100 people were arrested in Newport Beach as celebrations turned wild. First several fights led to beaches being cleared. Streets were stormed with fleeing people. A pavilion's grocery store was overrun and trashed, and people threw fireworks at responding officers. Several officers were reportedly hurt. It's not clear how bad. Then over in Chino, a fireworks explosion at a house put several people in the hospital. Neighbor Gabriel Gilmore says the explosion sent debris
6: across the street, all over the yard, over, you know, all directions.
5: Three adults and a child were hurt, some with serious injuries. Police are investigating. The big fireworks celebration in San Francisco was a letdown for many. The blast from the Golden Gate Bridge obscured by fog. The San Francisco Chronicle says from some viewing points, the bridge was nearly impossible to see, and before and after, traffic was a nightmare. Those are the headlines. I'm Jason Athenson.
7: KFI traffic, big problems near LAX on the 405 northbound just before La Tijera. It's a vehicle fire and it's clearing from the three right-hand lanes. You're slow leaving the South Bay curve area starting at El Segundo Boulevard. South LA on the 110 southbound before Vernon Avenue, a crash caused by a wrong-way driver has all lanes blocked. The Martin Luther King Jr. Boulevard on-ramp to the 110 southbound is also closed. South 110, very slow from the 10 down to 51st Street. With Southern California's most accurate traffic reports, I'm Mike Morris.
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0: 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Today on the show, it's all your calls. The number to reach me, 833-2-ASK-DEAN, 833-2-ASK-DEAN. Let's go back to the phones. I want to talk to Nisha. Nisha, welcome home.
1: I have a situation going on with my front lawn. It hasn't worked its way to the backyard yet. Hopefully it doesn't. I have this thatching going on. I am not sure like what it is. I've been told it's possums. I've been told it's raccoons. It's like I go out and all my grass has been ripped up and I'm getting these bald spots in the lawn and I am not sure how to make it go away.
0: Premature balding of the lawn. Have you done any surveillance?
1: So I do have cameras and I have not, I've never noticed any, creatures roaming around.
0: Okay. All right. I kind of figured that was the case. Yeah. You know, a lot of people blame possum and raccoons for messing up lawns, but you know, as if they just come out in the middle of the night with their shovels and just decide, you know what? Let's get under her skin and just take some of this lawn away. It really doesn't happen that way. It's more likely, you know, like the only larger mammal that really terrorizes lawns on a regular basis are, you know, like gophers and prairie dogs, those kinds of things that come up from underneath and leave little mounds of dirt. And those are easy to identify because they've left behind the dirt from the tunnel that they've dug. By and large, there's a handful of causes for balding lawn areas. It could be heavy foot traffic, but obviously that doesn't sound like it's a situation. Could be poor soil condition that is starting to kind of spread. That's a possibility. Of course, your classic, the neighbor's dogs are peeing on your lawn. But that usually starts with a noticeable yellow patch first. But when you just find that there's bare soil in the lawn, I have found, generally speaking, that it's a grub infestation. And you're like, oh, okay. Gross. What is that? It's very simple. There are tiny little beetles out there that are all around us. And there are some species that like to, lay their eggs in the soil of our lawns because they're nicely protected areas. And then as the grubs start to hatch, the little grub beetles, they're feeding on the roots of our grass. And as a result, these bald patches start to occur. So it could be any one of those issues. I mean, you could have something like a fungal disease or a chemical burn, but I'm putting my money on grubs because by and large, that's my experience with this. Fortunately, it's not that difficult to deal with. What you do is, first of all, you go get some grub treatment and you will find that on the shelf of just about every garden center everywhere that you mix into the soil and that gets the grubs under control. They're not spreading everywhere. They're just where the bald patches are. You rough up the soil, add a little amendment to it, figure out what kind of grass you actually have, add some seed, keep it moist, and you'll grow the grass back.
1: Okay, so add the grub killer and fertilizer at the same time?
0: Yeah, exactly.
1: Good to know.
0: And then you need to reseed that area and keep it extra moist and, you know, give the new seeds a shot, the best fighting chance possible.
1: Okay. What do you suggest for watering times? I'm always confused on that.
0: Well, for watering times for a lawn in Southern California, it all depends on the efficiency of your sprinklers, but not too long. You know, I mean, most lawns will water down with good sprinkler system in a half hour or so. It also has to do with your soil condition, whether you've got clay or, you know, rocky soil or sandy soil. In other words, how well your soil holds on to the moisture that's given to it. But here's a general rule. There are some guides out there that you can look up and say, okay, I've got this kind of grass and this kind of lawn. I live in Southern California. How long should I be watering my lawn with decent sprinkler coverage? And then what I like to do, and I think this is just the most efficient, most effective ways. I like to break that up. So let's say, in fact, my smart watering system does that. If 40 minutes is the amount of time that that an area needs to be irrigated, then my smart watering system will break that up into, you know, 3 20-minute sessions that are about a half an hour apart, so that we water a little bit, we let that soak in fully and become fully effective, and then we water again, and then, you know, you understand what I'm saying. So breaking it up into 2 or 3 cycles, and always here in Southern California in the middle of the night, okay? Not in the early morning when everybody can see the sprinklers going off, not during daylight hours. And the very simple reason is that sun evaporates water. I want all the water going into your soil. Now, this is not true if you live back east or you live somewhere where it's much colder and much wetter, because there we want to water during daylight hours so that we're not building up too much water content and creating mold and fungal growth and all of that kind of stuff. But not here in Southern California. No one in Southern California should ever see your sprinklers going off unless they're up in the middle of the night. That's how we take most efficient use of our water. I want it all in the soil, and so it's doing its job fully and effectively. Nisha, thanks for the call. Go check that out. Check out your watering times and go check out the grub treatments that you'll find at the garden center, and also figure out what kind of grass you've got and buy that reseeding mix so that once you get the grubs under control, then you know, you can grow in those patches. It's not a terminal situation. You can fix it, I promise. Okay, quick break, and then more of your calls. You're home with Dean Sharp, the House Whisperer.
2: By traffic, huge problems in South L.A. on the 110 southbound past Vernon Avenue. An accident caused by a wrong-way driver has all lanes taken away, and the Martin Luther King Jr. Boulevard on-ramp to the 110 southbound is also shut down. South 110 through South L.A., very slow from the 10 down to 51st Street. Northbound side, you're bumper-to-bumper from Gage Avenue to 51st Street. 405 northbound before La Tijera, a vehicle fire is still clearing from the 3 right-hand lanes, but you're back up to El Segundo Boulevard. With Southern California's most accurate traffic reports, I'm Mike Morris.
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0: the House Whisperer, here to help you take your home to the next level. It's an all-calls show today. Let's get back to the phones. Lydia, welcome home.
1: Good morning, Dean. I have a question that's been posed, I think, a few times to you, or you've explained it, but I'm not sure if my problem applies. Or I have a problem where we did a remodel and extension about in 22. So it's been a couple of years.
0: Okay.
1: Immediately, the shower, I thought the water went like hot and cold. Now, we did go from a regular tank heater to a tankless. Mm-hmm. And this is a direct vent tankless water heater. I don't know if that makes sense. I don't know what information you need. But anyhow, it goes from hot to cold. I mean, it takes a long time compared to what it used to get hot, in my opinion.
0: Right.
1: And then it goes where it begins to get warm. And then, excuse me. And then it goes cold again. And I have to wait like 15 seconds in the middle of a shower for it to get hot again. So
0: okay.
1: You've mentioned like a recirculation pump and a bridge valve. Okay.
0: So there's actually two things. We're actually talking about two different things there. Okay. First, let's talk about the going cold on you situation. Okay. The going cold on you situation, are you aware that of any other water being run when it does it always do this? No matter whether it's the only water that's running in the house, or does it go cold on you because somebody else turns a faucet on somewhere else or something like that?
1: No, absolutely not. I'm home. My husband's a fireman, so he's often, away from home. And so I can be home alone. I'm not running anything. So, I've looked at that, but absolutely not.
0: I got you.
1: And
0: most important answer to the question. Okay. So, I'm going to tell you this. I'm going to tell you that you need to have somebody look at that water heater. Okay. Because a tankless water heater should be outputting a consistent temperature all the way through. It should not be dipping. There may be something wrong with a setting. There may be a problem with a thermocoupler or a thermostat inside the water heater. There may be an issue with gas supplied to the water heater. It could be, one of 10 different things or a couple of different things. And I know it's only a couple of years old, but you said you were having the issue right from the get-go. So it is time to have somebody take a serious look at the water heater, because that is not normal and that's not related to the house. Quite often, the reason I ask the question is that quite often when it comes to tankless water heaters, a homeowner will pick one out for themselves, or a plumber will pick one out, don't make this mistake, but they'll pick one out that is undersized for the home. Undersized meaning the idea of picking a tankless water heater is all about how many hot water things do you want running all at the same time, and that therefore you get a water heater that's capable of that kind of an output. So that if you're taking a hot shower and then somebody starts doing the dishes, running the dishwasher and the laundry, that water heater has got enough hot running through it that it can supply to all of them without the temperature dropping. Typically, when a tankless water heater is dropping in temperature right in the middle of something, it's because another faucet has been turned on, and therefore now it's having to share its hot water load with another fixture, and the water heater isn't big enough, sized enough for volume to be able to handle it. And that's a problem with the selection of the water heater. But in your case, no other hot water is running anywhere else in the house and it's still losing temperature. That's a problem with the water heater itself. Now, very quickly, let me answer your other question. And the question of, because it's a completely separate issue. Tankless water heaters are endless hot water. They are not instant hot water because the hot water still has to travel the distance from the water heater to get to the faucet or the shower head that is being used. And so, yeah, there are ways of getting around that. Recirculation pump, bridge valve underneath the furthest sink away from the water heater in the house. But just so people know, and it is true to a certain degree, some old schoolers are like, I'm not going for that tankless thing because my old tanked water heater delivered hot water faster. Well, technically, it doesn't deliver hot water faster. The water moves at the same speed from the water heater to the faucet. But a tanked water heater is sitting there heating water all day long. So therefore, that heat travels a little bit further down the pipe because it's constantly heating it. Whereas a tankless water heater only heats on demand. And because it's not doing any heating of the water, the hot water in the water lines in between the water heater and the faucet have a chance to cool down further. So the water's traveling at the same speed. The hot water is taking just as long to get there. But residual hot water from a tanked water heater is a little closer to the faucet. This is absolutely true. But that's something that you can overcome design-wise with a recirculation pump or a recirc pump at the very, very end. They're not very expensive these days, and they'll help draw that hot water in throughout the rest of the house. That's something to consider, Lydia, when you're having a plumber look at the situation. But most importantly, what's happening to you with this ducking of water temperature in the middle of a shower when no other hot water is being used in the house, that's a problem with the water heater itself, and somebody needs to take a look at it. Lydia, thank you for your question and your call. Awesome, awesome. This is why we do this, because we just hit a full gambit across the board. All right, more great stuff on the way. 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
3: President Trump spoke to Russian leader Vladimir Putin by phone ahead of the upcoming NATO summit. According to a Kremlin spokesperson, Trump offered to help find a solution to the Ukraine war during the nearly 90-minute call on Saturday. The conversation comes ahead of President Trump's participation in this week's NATO summit in Turkey. Ukrainian President Zelensky said he also spoke to Trump on the 4th of July, writing on his social media account, "The two had a very good conversation about Ukraine's future." Interior Secretary Doug Burgum is reiterating President Trump's claim that the Lincoln Memorial reflecting pool has been vandalized. Appearing on CNN's State of the Union, Burgum claimed there is evidence that supports the claim.
4: There was vandalism. There was box cutters. There have been 7 arrests. There was people literally trying to destroy part of a monument.
3: The alleged vandalism has drawn the ire of Trump, who was behind the estimated $16 million renovation project. I'm Lisa Carton.
2: KFI.
5: Nancy Pelosi's husband could face misdemeanor charges after a hit-and-run accident in Napa Valley. Paul Pelosi hit a parked car, leaving it with damage described as major by authorities. A witness called 911 after Pelosi left the scene Friday. Police found him about a quarter of a mile away. No one was hurt. Police say Pelosi, who was arrested for DUI in 2022, did not have alcohol in his system. A spokesperson for the Pelosi family said in a statement that Paul apologized to the owner of the car and assured them he would pay for the damages. At last night's America 250 celebration at the Coliseum in Los Angeles, actor and singer Anthony Ramos had the honor of singing the national anthem.
6: This is really nice. Doing it here in L.A. at the Coliseum. It's legendary. It's super old venue. Home to the Trojans, you know. So it's, it feels pretty patriotic.
5: And the Los Angeles Regional Food Bank has an extra $1 million thanks to a donation this week by Taylor Swift and Travis Kelce, who made a bunch of charitable donations ahead of their wedding Friday. Those are the headlines. I'm Jason Athenson.
7: KFI traffic. The problem in South L.A. seems to be getting worse on the South 110 past Vernon Avenue. It's now a fatality accident investigation that has all lanes blocked. One person died in a crash caused by a wrong-way driver. The Martin Luther King Jr. Boulevard on-ramp to the South 110, that's also closed until further notice. In the meantime, through South L.A., South 110, you're slow from the 10 down to 51st Street. Northbound side, that's bumper-to-bumper from Gage Avenue to 51st Street. With Southern California's most accurate traffic reports, I'm Mike Morris.
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0: Sharp, the house whisperer, here to help you take your home to the next level. It's an all-calls show today. Let's get back to the phones. Hey, Scott, welcome home.
1: Hi, Dean. I've got a 1986 house, and I live in Riverside, and it's starting to get a little hot. Two-story, downstairs stays 10 degrees cooler than the upstairs. My question is, when it was built, they put the vents above the doors for the bedrooms. Can I move those vents to, like, the center, or should I move them?
0: Okay, so your concern is that the vents are too high and they're not getting the job done.
1: Like, the airflow, I feel, would be better in the middle of the room or not above the door.
0: Yeah. Vents over entry doors are really a hilarious thing. Well, it's not hilarious when you're the one suffering with it. It's such a common tract home. And you got to understand that they weren't put there scientifically. They were put there economically. You know, you would think in one house, a little bit more ducting, it's no big deal, right? It isn't. When you take a look at your entire tract and the 1,000 or so houses that went into the entire tract, then everything that's just a little bit more is something that the builders, generally speaking, cut back on, or the developers, so that they didn't have that one larger line item. And for those of you who are like, why is he making such a big deal about vents over doors? I kind of like my vent over my door in the bedroom, because when I walk in, I don't see a vent anywhere, you know, because it's back behind me and everything looks pristine. Well, you're right. One way to hide a vent so that as you walk into the room, there's no view of it anywhere. However, if you're somebody like Scott, my house is not staying cool the way it needs to, especially if I've got a two-story home. There's a very, very good reason not to have the vent over the entry door. And maybe your house is working for you in your situation just fine, but it's got a two-story home. There are vents. You know, it's hotter upstairs than it is downstairs. Classic situation. You know, it's called science because heat rises and cold air descends. These days, brand new HVAC systems, there are ways to resolve that issue. Scott's real issue, though, right now is he's staring at the fact that in a typical tract home built in the 80s, you've got vents above the entry doors, right up above the door, blowing into the room. And it seems at first like that's kind of a cool place to place a vent. You don't see it when you walk into the room. It's back behind you. It's up over your head. Aesthetically, as a designer, hey, if the science worked, if the physics of it worked, I'd be all in favor of all vents above doors when you walk in. I'm in favor of putting, you know, smoke detectors right up there for the exact same reason. So we don't have to see them out on the ceiling or the, you know, the far wall of the room. Why don't I want to have the vent there? It's a very, very simple idea. Guys, I want you to think of your home, your air conditioning system. You got to realize that it's a recirculating system. For all of those small vents that are blowing into rooms, bedrooms, family rooms, living rooms, kitchens, so on, there is also, and depending on the size of the home, maybe more than one, there are some large, much larger vents, which are the return air vent, okay? The ducts that are blowing into the house, into the room where you feel air coming out of them, those are supply vents, supplying air into a space. And then there is a return vent, is literally sucking air out of the room, okay? And that's what is creating the current of air flowing in your house. If you were to take a sheet of paper while the AC is running and go over to the return air vents, or large vents usually found in ceilings of hallways, or if your AC unit is located inside the house, like it's a vertical unit inside a closet where the furnace closet is, then quite often and very likely the big vent right underneath that closet door is the return air vent. Anyway, they're huge compared to the other vents because they have to take in as much air as all the other vents in their little system are putting out. If you were to take a piece of paper while it's running and put it over that vent, you will find out that the paper just sucks right up to it because it is sucking air out of the room. All right. The point being this, all central HVAC systems with forced air are operating on a recirculation principle. That means if we were to like put a fog or a gas that's visible in the room, you could see that coming out of the vents, eventually turning around and heading towards the return air. That would be so illustrative to most homeowners to drive my point home. And it's simply this. In order to cool a room, we need to get that cool air crossing the majority of the airspace in the room. The best place to put a vent to cool and or heat a room is as far away from the exit point of that room as possible. Like I said, most tracked homes, there's going to be a return air vent out in the hallway. And your HVAC system is not some high pressure system where it's fire hosing air into a space. So what's happening is if that bedroom door is open for the system to work optimally, it should be. Air is popping out of the vent over the door. It's getting maybe a quarter of the way into the room before the suction that the return air vent is creating in the hallway pulls it back out and into the hallway. So this is the case, and people will notice this. Scott, you will notice this. People who have door top vents for their HVAC system have very, very cool hallways. That's because the hallway is getting the benefit of all of that cold air, not the rooms. If we were to imagine the air flowing into that room, it's only going in maybe, best case scenario, 50% of the way in before it turns and is being pulled back out again down the drain, as it were. So yeah, you're absolutely 100% correct. If you've got attic space, if you've got room, even if, you know, if you're serious about downstairs rooms, if you want to open up some drywall and run ducting as far into the other side of the room as possible, it's just a few more feet. And it's not that expensive for the homeowner to pay for because it's a one-off. It was expensive for the developer to pay for 1,000 times over. And that's why they chintzed on the HVAC system. So yes, knowing that the air that's in the room is going to be sucked out of the room by the return air, we want that air on the far side of the room. So as it's being sucked out, it's passing through all the airspace in the room and doing its damn job. Does that make sense, Scott?
1: Thank you, Dean. That's what I was thinking, but you're the best. You and Tina are both the best. How's that?
0: Oh, well, she will very much appreciate hearing that. She actually is the best. I am her sidekick in life and happy to be number two in that woman's life. But thank you very much, Scott. Good luck on that. Usually, especially for those upstairs rooms, which are so critical for you, you've got attic space above it. And so moving those vents from over the door, you have a little drywall patch there, but moving them from over the door to the far side of those bedrooms shouldn't be that big of a deal and really kind of a minimal expense. Then you will see a massive difference. Not going to solve the whole upstairs, downstairs temperature differential, but at least the upstairs rooms will have a fighting chance. More of your calls on the way. 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
2: KFI traffic, have a hot spot near LAX on the 405 northbound just before La Tijera Boulevard. A vehicle fire is still clearing from the three right-hand lanes. You have reduced speeds on this portion of the North 405 between El Segundo Boulevard and Culver Boulevard. Caltrans is working on this holiday weekend. Obviously, an emergency repair situation on the 5 southbound. The left-hand lane shut down for guardrail repairs at 4th Street until 1 p.m. today. This is right near the East LA Interchange. 5 south your slow from the interchange down to the 710. With Southern California's most active for a traffic report, I'm Mike Morris.
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0: Dean Sharp, the House Whisperer, here to help you take your home to the next level, which we're doing today by going to the phones. Let's get back to him. I want to talk to Stephen. Hey, Stephen, welcome home.
1: Hello, Dean. I'm so glad to talk to you. You know, I have a tankless water heater. I just replaced it, actually. And the first one died after 14 years. And now I want to add a recirculation pump under my kitchen sink, but I don't have a dedicated return line for the recirc pump. I found several products that'll do it, but I'm a little concerned of how they work. So I'm hoping you can give me some guidance.
0: The world of recirculation pumps has changed radically over the years here, and fairly recently too, in terms of construction innovations, right? And over the last 10 years, there's been a radical change, especially over the last 5 years, it has truly, truly taken hold. So much so that the recirc pump that I'm about to tell you about, and I'm not talking about a brand, I'm talking about a style. There are a lot of brands out there. You can shop those out for yourself. But the recirc pump style or concept that I'm about to tell you about in Southern California and throughout the state in many places has been now adopted as a requirement for new home builds and for major remodels. That's how important it has become, because it is a water-saving recirculation pump that does not require a dedicated return line. So, but what we used to do, and what we still do, okay, what we still do, if we know that we're building a custom home from the ground up and the client's like, listen, I just want hot water everywhere at every sink and every faucet all the time, right? I don't want to wait 2 minutes for the hot water to show up. Then what we will often do still today is, instead of plumbing out the hot water system like a tree branch, like a tree coming out from the water heater that branches out and keeps breaking off into smaller and smaller lines until it eventually reaches every source like the tub and the sink and the bathroom and so on, we will take each one of those and return them back in a loop back to the water heater, and that allows us to put a recirculation pump on that just keeps hot water moving through those lines. Because the reason why the hot water disappears is that it sits there for an hour or two or three or however long you haven't used the hot water, and it cools off, right? It cools off.
1: Understood.
0: Just sitting in,
1: yeah.
0: Sitting in the pipe. All right, so the brilliance of the newfangled recirculation pumps, not as so much in the pump itself, but in this tiny little device called a bridge valve. A bridge valve is a device that gets mounted underneath a sink, the sink in question, and it gets mounted. And what it does, it's a one-way valve that actually joins the hot water supply to the cold water supply underneath the sink. Now, why is this important? What it does is it allows you then to mount a small recirculation pump that draws hot water off of the hot water line. And even though there isn't a return circuit, what it does is it draws hot water off the hot water line and it pushes that hot water into the cold water line, so that you get the action of a recirculation pump, but we're not, we don't have to run a return circuit, and we're not wasting water because it's still your water. It sits in the cold line and it cools off and it becomes cold water for you. So that's how they work. And this little brilliant one-way valve called a bridge valve in combination with the recirculation pump. Now, configuring a recirc pump is something that you can do a number of different ways. You can put a recirc pump under every single sink in your house. It's a little overkill in most homes. The way that we like to do it typically is if you're only concerned about getting the hot water at the kitchen sink immediate, then fine. Just put it right under the kitchen sink. But if you have a sense of the way your plumbing is kind of bridged out, one way to do it is you take the sink that's furthest away from the hot water heater, the furthest end of the tree branch, as it were, the furthest branch on the very end, and you put the recirc pump there on a timer, on a regular rotating timer, so that it fires on and it pulls a little water, and then it turns off, and then it fires on and pulls a little water and it turns off. And the net benefit of that, it's drawing the hot water through all of the main branches and getting hot water closer to all of your sinks. with one recirc pump properly located under the right sink. So you can do it under every sink. You can do it under one sink that you want to prioritize, or you can run it at the end of the very, very furthest branch in the house, and you'll get hot water quicker out of all your sinks and all of your appliances. It won't be instant. It's not instantaneous, but instead of like waiting 2 minutes, you know, you're waiting 10 seconds. And
1: Dumping how many gallons of water down the sink, then I don't waste the water. And my kitchen sink is ideal because it's the furthest away from everything, and it'll cover my bathrooms, my laundry room.
0: That's perfect.
1: I guess my only concern is, there's nothing on the back end, and so there's got to be a check valve or something back there to keep water from flowing in the wrong direction as it's using the cold side as the return pipe. And I just want to make sure I'm not going to hurt pipes or, you know,
0: it sounds
1: kind of crazy to me.
0: Yeah, not at all. No, that is what the bridge valve is. The bridge valve is essentially a check. It serves as a bridge between hot and cold. Like I said, it's a one-way valve. It allows hot water to move into the cold. It does not allow cold to come back into the hot. It is both a bridge and a check valve. It in no way threatens your plumbing system. They are approved. They are embraced. And everybody, really, who can afford to get one should get one. These recirc pumps, by the way, they range in value anywhere from like the mid-200s to the mid-300s, $300, $350 or so, $250 to $300. And the check valve itself is, you know, the bridge valve is, you know, it's like a $60 item. So it's a really, really good setup, and I wouldn't worry about your plumbing in any way, shape, or form, Stephen. It's one of the things Water Heaters Only does. One of our sponsors, one of the benefit ads that they do to a house when they're installing a new water heater. So anyway, a really, really good system, and great question, Stephen. It allowed me to explain this to everybody who is listening, and that's one of the reasons why we take calls, not only answer your question, but answer the thousands of other listeners who are having the exact same situation in their house and have that same question in their mind but didn't call. Hey, don't forget to follow us on social media. All the usual suspects, Instagram, TikTok, Facebook, X, At Home with Dean, same handle for them all. The House Whisper podcast is there everywhere your favorite podcasts are found. And if your home is in need of some personal House Whisper attention, then you can book an in-home design consult with us, with me and the T. Just go to housewhisperer.design. Thanks for joining us on the program today. We will see you right back here next weekend. You're home with Dean Sharp, the House Whisperer.
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0: Deadly fireworks. I'm Eileen Gonzalez, live from the KFI 24-hour newsroom. A woman is dead and three other people, including a child, have been injured in a 4th of July fireworks explosion in Chino. Police say the blast happened during a holiday gathering on D Street near 13th Street when a large quantity of fireworks ignited, setting a nearby vehicle on fire. Witnesses described a powerful explosion that shook the neighborhood. This neighbor tells KTLA she believes the fireworks may have been stored in a vehicle.
1: I got a video from the other side, and you can see the trunk just exploded. I don't know if they had it in the vehicle, and they were doing them close to the ground, and then they got too close to the car.

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6: Let's go to a crash on the 405 in Sherman Oaks.
7: On the northbound side of the 405, just before La Tijera, not far from LAX, a vehicle fire is blocking the three right-hand lanes, and you have reduced speeds on the stretch of the 405 from El Segundo Boulevard up to the 10. 110 southbound is a very tough freeway right now. First in downtown, south 110 at Wilshire Boulevard, a two-vehicle collision is clearing from the left-hand lane, and you have slowing coming away from the four-level interchange. Up ahead in South LA is a huge problem. South 110, just past Vernon Avenue, it's a fatality accident investigation that has all lanes blocked. One person died in an accident caused by a wrong-way driver earlier today. The Martin Luther King Jr. Boulevard on-ramp to the 110 southbound also shut down because of this problem. And the south 110 slows again from the 10 down to 51st Street. Northbound side of the 110 bumper to bumper from Manchester up to 51st Street. We have another vehicle fire on the east 105 at Lakewood Boulevard. This one's on the right shoulder. No delays on the east 105 coming back from LAX, making the drive to the 605. With Southern California's most accurate traffic reports, I'm Mike Morris.
6: SoCal weather from KFI, partly cloudy today with highs in the mid-70s to mid-80s for Metro LA and OC, mid to upper 70s at the beaches, mid-80s to 90s with a heat advisory in the valleys, 80s to around 90 in the high desert. Tonight, mostly clear in the evening, then mostly cloudy overnight with lows in the lower 60s. Tomorrow starts cloudy, then it turns sunny with highs in the mid-70s to mid-80s. Right now, it's 83 in Santa Ana, 86 in Agoura Hills, 82 in Anaheim, and 86 in Riverside. 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
8: 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I'm Heather Brooker. How are you feeling today, folks? Are you having that post-holiday restfulness, or maybe a little bit of a post-holiday hangover? Did you party too hard on the lake with your brewskis? You know, when I was growing up on the 4th of July, I lived in Tulsa, Oklahoma, and we had a river that goes through Tulsa. And we always had the big river boom celebration. And that was the thing to do, to get out the folding chairs, go out with your coolers and line up along the river walk and watch the fireworks out there. So that was always a good time. I mean, I wasn't drinking. I was like 8. So I waited. I waited a few years before I hit the sauce. You know what I'm saying? But what about you guys? What are you doing? Are you out there still partying, still celebrating on the lake? Wherever you are, I'm glad you're taking us with you. And it's been kind of a fun week. I don't know if you follow us on social media, but you should. If you don't, make sure you follow KFI AM 640 on our socials on Instagram, TikTok, Facebook, and of course, X. We're all over the place. Earlier this week, on Sunday night, I was at the LA Press Club Awards. Now, this is a little bit of like inside baseball here. You know, and some of you are like, oh, we don't know what that is. We don't care. Journalists patting themselves on the back. Well, yeah. I mean, yeah, that's kind of what it is. It's every like journalistic outlet you could think of, not just in that reaches Southern California, but also major networks like CNN had a submission. Dateline had a submission up for awards. Craig Melvin from the Today Show was at this big awards banquet being honored on Sunday night. It all happened at the Biltmore Hotel in downtown LA, which is a stunning hotel. I am embarrassed to admit I've never been there before, but it was so beautiful. And my husband and I got all dolled up and went down there to celebrate. I was nominated for Best Entertainment Reporting and was so thrilled that I actually won the award. You can see some of the highlights from the big night there. I was so happy to represent KFI amongst all of these just really, you know, renowned journalists, people who are actually doing real journalism. And make it, unlike me, where I just talk about movies and TV shows. No, people who are doing real journalism. And it was such a special event, such a fun night. All right. On the show today, we've got a lot packed into this hour, this post-holiday hour. I mean, I guess it's still technically the holiday. I'm sure people are still out on vacation, still celebrating. We are going to talk about GLP-1s, you know, this popular weight loss medication, and how there is a new wonder drug version of it, like an even better version of this medication that people are doing whatever they can to get their hands on. We're also going to get an update on the rebuilding process out in Altadena. It's not going as fast as I think people would like for it to be going, and we're going to find out why that is. Then coming up at the end of the show, we're going to keep the America 250 4th of July weekend celebrations rolling on, and we're going to have a little trivia, and I want you guys to join in the fun, and we're going to test your knowledge of American history. But first, we're going to hit you with some headlines.

0: I want to talk about right now are some of the new laws that just took effect on July 1st. You've probably heard about some of them, but just in case, I want to go over a few that I think will, people will be affected by. If you're dining with somebody who has food allergies, or if you have food allergies, this will be something that will affect you. Large restaurant chains with 20 or more locations nationwide are now going to be required to clearly disclose the presence of the 9 major food allergens. That includes peanuts, tree nuts, shellfish, dairy, eggs, wheat, soy, fish, and sesame. And I think that is super important. I don't have anyone in my family that has allergies, but I have worked with and known people who have life-threatening allergies, and it is something that is the difference between literally life or death for people who are suffering with allergies. So I think this is something that's going to benefit a lot of people. Kind of keeping in line with the food, let's talk about sell-by dates. This is crazy. I am one of those people that live and dies by the sell-by date. If something is expired in my fridge, or maybe even within a day of expiring in my fridge, I'm not going to eat it. I'm just not going to eat it. I feel like they put that there as a warning to people that it could go bad. Well, now California is going to be standardizing food date labels to reduce any confusion and hopefully cut down on food waste. So here's what they're going to be doing. They are going to be removing the sell-by or labels that say freshest before or please enjoy by. I don't think I've ever seen a please enjoy by label. But anyway, they're all going away. And now it's going to say things like best if used by or best if frozen by, so people can get an idea of peak freshness of an item. My husband is one of those people that's like, if the meat's a little bit gray, we can still eat it. Nope. Not for me. Maybe for you, but not for me. I'm not risking it. I've had food poisoning one too many times, and I don't want to do that dance. I'm not trying to risk it to get the biscuit. You know what I'm saying? All right. This is a law that was previously applied to cable TV shows. But you know when you're sitting here watching a show on like Netflix or Prime Video or, you know, whatever your streamer is of choice, and the ads come on and they're so loud, it almost knocks you out of your seat. Well, now a new law says streaming services are going to be banned from airing commercials at a louder volume than the main programming viewers watch. We'll see. I feel like this law has been proposed and passed before. Maybe it only applied to cable TV shows, but the streaming shows, it's unbelievably loud. I feel like I'm constantly turning the volume up and down on my remote. There's also going to be gender-neutral bathrooms. A new law says every public and private K-12 school must now at least have one fully operational all-gender restroom for students. And Waymos and other autonomous vehicles can now be issued citations for traffic violations, as they should. If you're a moving vehicle on the roads, you should absolutely be eligible for a citation, especially if they're not following the rules. You know what I'm saying? The gas tax is going up. This is one a lot of people, I think, are interested in. Gas tax is going up. It's going to go up by 2.2 cents a gallon. That brings the total state gas tax to 63.4 cents a gallon. Everything's going up. Nothing is ever going down. Anyway, if you want to see a complete list of all of the new laws and how they might affect you, head on over to our website, KFIAM640.com. Let's talk about something good, huh? Something fun. Your official home for Dodger baseball is AM570 LA Sports. 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I know we're still in holiday mode here, but we got to talk about weight loss just a little bit. When we come back, we're going to talk about a new GLP-1 medication that is revolutionizing how people are losing weight. I'm Heather Brooker. 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
1: I'm Eileen Gonzalez, live from the KFI 24-hour newsroom. Here's the latest. Newport police have arrested nearly 100 people after a 4th of July celebration along Newport Peninsula turned violent. The acting U.S. Attorney General isn't offering much information about the investigation into Governor Newsom and his wife. And Universal Studios Hollywood has canceled the rest of its World Cup watch parties at City Walk. We'll have more news at the bottom of the hour. We'll check your drive on the 405 next.
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9: 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I'm Heather Brooker. You guys still celebrating the 4th? What are you doing? Are you driving back from your lake getaway, driving back from the beach? Maybe you're still on the lake and you're listening to KFI. Whatever you're doing, thanks for keeping the party rolling with us. We always appreciate it. If you're listening on the app, make sure you hit subscribe to the KFI Live podcast so you don't miss any of the show. And of course, you can always hit the talk back button and interact with us on the show. Interact with me, I should say, on the show anytime. Always love to hear from you all. All right, this may not be the best time of the year to be talking about weight loss drugs, but I'm fascinated with the trend of weight loss drugs and how many people are on these GLP-1s. Are you on a GLP-1? From Wegovy to Zepbound, weight loss medications have become some of the most sought after drugs in America, but demand is skyrocketing and there's a dangerous underground market brewing. ABC's Jim Ryan joins us now with a closer look at this trend and the troubles. Hi, Jim.
10: Yeah, this one relates specifically to what might be the next generation of weight loss drugs. Yes, the Zepbound, the Wegovy, Mounjaro, those are all pretty effective, but this one is said to be even more effective. Even doctors

0: doctors who have looked at it and seen early trials and test results say that it's probably going to be more effective than even those. Retatrutide is what this one is called. And people are so eager to get their hands on it, they're willing to turn to the black market, turn to online sources, maybe shady places to get this stuff. And yeah, it's being smuggled into the United States and sold now, even though it has no FDA approval, has not been clinically trialed, and could be dangerous.
1: I have heard a lot about this retatrutide. Oh, God, I'm going to mess up the name. How to say it?
0: Retatrutide.
1: I think they call
0: Now I got it wrong. Retatrutide.
1: There you go. Yeah, I've heard a lot about that, and it's supposed to be very effective. Is that why people are so eager to get their hands on it before it's approved?
0: Yes, and because it's the next big thing. You know, even before Wegovy and the other drugs, the GLP-1s were on the market, people were finding their way to get their hands on that stuff. So where there's a will, there's a way, and there seems to be a will because this is apparently very effective. The FDA says, though, that at least 40 people who have been using this stuff have gotten their hands on it one way or another, had adverse reactions. 14 ended up in the hospital with cardiac issues, appendicitis, blurred vision. 4 people had life-threatening responses to this. So, I mean, purchase it if you will, but you do so at your own peril. You could be getting something, you know, through mail order or to some other source that hasn't been tested, came from an unsanitary place, might not even be the drug that you think it is.
1: Now, the people who've had the adverse reactions are the ones that, like you said, are getting it from underground marketplaces, maybe not as trusted sites like pharmacies or through their doctor. Those are people. Mm-hmm. Okay. So what are the biggest health risks?
0: Well, there is no legitimate place now, unless you're running a clinical trial. That's how you can get this stuff. Unless you're doing that, then no, you really can't get it through legal sources. And in April, a couple of months ago, a federal grand jury indicted a physician in Utah. He'd been accused of selling vials of retatrutide and other peptides like that, went to about 200 patients. Now he's in serious legal trouble.
1: There's so many people who need this medication, who want it. It can be life-changing for people. And insurance companies just aren't covering it. And if they are, they're only covering a very small percentage. So people are having to pay thousands, in some cases, out of pocket. So there is a sense of desperation there. Are regulators or law enforcement agencies doing anything to crack down on the black market?
0: Well, they are. I mean, the FDA, about the best it can do is issue warnings about this, telling people that it's not a good idea to buy medications with the potentially serious side effects off the black market. And again, prosecutors certainly are. Law enforcement went after that physician in Utah who'd been accused of selling the stuff. So, yeah, they're doing what they can, but it's fairly limited because, I mean, we're talking about thousands of doses that have been smuggled into the country, some of it in powder form. So people are purchasing the stuff in powder, then mixing up themselves, or they're purchasing it and putting it into unused injector pens, right? And selling it that way.
1: Oh,
0: so,
1: wow.
0: Yeah, you got to be very careful with this stuff.
1: Yeah, absolutely. So for people who are interested in weight loss medications, what should they look for to make sure they're getting a legitimate and safe product?
0: Work with your doctor. Work with your physician. I mean, Ozempic and Wegovy, you know, you're supposed to have a physician's, if not prescription, then at least the advice of a physician to get a hold of those. So I think that's the best way to go, is to hope that that physician isn't like the one in Utah who was selling, you know, black market retatrutide to people.
1: That's wild. That's wild. Well, this is, I think, such a fascinating topic for people. And I know that there is a sense of desperation that people really want to make a health change and sure, are willing to do whatever they can. But it is important to remind people to be safe. Thank you so much. Have a wonderful weekend.
0: See you, Heather.
1: These GLP-1 medications are fascinating. Like, some doctors are even touting them as, you know, a wonder drug. And for people who need them, for people who need any sort of weight loss or are struggling with diabetes, type 2 diabetes, and I think there's even been research now that it shows with lowering your blood pressure and, you know, other health issues. This can be a truly wonderful medication. Of course, there's a lot of different kinds of the GLP-1s, as Jim mentioned there. But this new one that's coming out is getting a lot of buzz. There's a lot of celebrities who are, you know, not confirmed to be taking it, but people, you know, the rumor mills are saying that a lot of celebrities are taking it now, and that's how they're all dropping so much weight. And they're so, like, I don't know if you've seen this trend of, like, really, really thin celebrities walking red carpets now. A lot of people are saying it's because they're on these GLP-1s. And it's in phase three of clinical testing right now. And once this retatrutide hits the market, the other GLP-1 prices will probably go down, and people who need access to those medications may be able to get them more easily. But this new medication is supposed to be even more powerful, even more effective than things like Zepbound, Mounjaro, Ozempic, Wegovy, those kinds of things. So yeah, there's a lot of research and a lot of money that's being poured into these GLP-1s, and people say it's life-changing. Are you taking any GLP-1s? Does anybody want to share their GLP-1 experience? What do we want to say? Like, shout out your GLP-1s. Is that even a thing? I know, a friend of mine said, I was talking to her the other day about it, and she said that she was, you know, wanting to get this retatrutide and was kind of chomping at the bit and waiting to get it, and had already like reached out to her doctor about it. So I don't know. I mean, it's a great, you know, drug. As far as I've seen, there hasn't been a lot of side effects either, just some, like, you know, GI type side effects. Another friend of mine said she tried it and she didn't feel like anything happened, but she only tried like the lowest dose and didn't really go up in the dose. Like, the more of the medication you take, the more effective it's supposed to be. So really groundbreaking stuff in the world of not just weight loss, but in, diabetes and all of the other benefits that people are saying the GLP-1s have. So we'll keep an eye out for you and see when this retatrutide gets approved, what's going to happen there. All right. When we come back, FEMA has announced that they're extending housing assistance for Los Angeles fire survivors. What does that mean for families who are still rebuilding in Altadena? Well, we're going to get an update from community leaders. I'm Heather Brooker. This is KFI Live. 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
2: I'm Eileen Gonzalez, live from the KFI 24-hour newsroom. Newport Beach police have arrested nearly 100 people after a 4th of July celebration turned chaotic last night. Police say fights broke out, people lit fireworks, and some threw fireworks at officers after they arrived. Video shows a large crowd of people near a Pavilion's grocery store on West Balboa Boulevard that was looted. Several officers suffered injuries that are not considered life-threatening, and police say the investigation is ongoing. President Trump has marked America's 250th birthday with a patriotic speech on the National Mall after severe storms delayed the celebration by about 2 hours. ABC Selena Wang says the president praised the nation's history and veterans,
3: but also delivering a politically charged address on the National Mall.
4: We want to keep America great, and we will do so by approving the Save America Act
3: and repeatedly denouncing communism.
2: Storms also disrupted 4th of July events in several East Coast cities, forcing some cancellations, evacuations, and schedule changes. The acting U.S. Attorney General isn't saying much about the investigation into Governor Newsom and his wife.
5: Todd Blanch was asked about the current status of the investigation into Newsom and his wife's financials.
6: The only thing I'll say about what he chose to do and what he chose to say is I'm not sure his words are in any way grounded in fact.
5: Blanch went on to say that the investigation remains hush-hush and what Newsom says is probably fiction.
6: He can choose to say whatever he thinks helps him. It doesn't make it true.
5: Newsom says President Trump is using the Department of Justice to go after political enemies. Jason Campadonia, KFI News.
2: Universal Studios Hollywood has canceled the rest of its World Cup watch parties at City Walk without giving an official reason. The move, however, comes amid concerns about large crowds and security during the tournament. Other public watch parties are still planned across LA County as the World Cup continues through the championship match on July 19th. A crash has cleared on the 110 in downtown LA.
7: It was on the southbound side of the 110 right at Wilshire Boulevard. A two-vehicle collision has cleared from the left-hand lane. But up ahead is a much bigger problem in South L.A. 110 southbound past Vernon Avenue. It's a fatality accident investigation that has all lanes blocked except for the right-hand lane. One person died and another was injured in an accident caused by a wrong-way driver. That occurred about 2.5 hours ago or so. 110 southbound, very slow from Adams Boulevard down to 51st Street. With Southern California's most accurate traffic reports, I'm Mike Morris.
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1: KFI AM 640, live everywhere on the iHeart radio app. Recovery from the LA firestorms is far from over. You know, it's been months of advocacy for the past year and a half from state and local leaders. Now FEMA has approved an extension of housing assistance for eligible homeowners through July of 27. That's going to give thousands of families more time to rebuild, hopefully. But challenges like insurance disputes, contractor shortages, and the area's housing crunch continue to be a problem. Joining me now is Altadena community leader and former Altadena Town Council Chair Victoria Knapp with the latest on how the rebuilding effort is going and what residents there still need the most. What are you seeing as a community leader and someone who's been involved with the rebuilding and recovery process for the past year and a half now? Where is Altadena at now in this year and a half later since the fires?
16: I would say that we are well on our way to rebuilding this town into what Altadena 2.0 is going to look like. As of today, we have 94 homes that have been rebuilt and returned to their homeowners and welcomed them home, which is great news. We have over 1,700 active residential construction sites. So whether it's the primary home or an ADU, we have some homeowners that are building their ADU first. so they can move into that while their primary residence gets rebuilt. So we have over 1,700 of those going on. And in total, over 3,400 rebuilding applications have been received by the county, which represents over half of the residential properties that were lost in the fire.
1: So what would you say is the biggest stumbling block still at this point to getting more homes rebuilt and more quickly?
16: I think that one of the stumbling blocks is typically what happens in year two after a disaster like this, which is folks are just now realizing what their financial shortfall is. So they have navigated their insurance if they had insurance. They now know the difference between what insurance is going to pay and their actual cost to rebuild a home in today's construction climate. And trying to get the word out to those folks that there are resources, whether it's nonprofit builders like Habitat for Humanity or Samaritan's Purse, or philanthropy that can help bridge that gap. And I think, you know, I just met with a resident yesterday, and there are Altadenans that are suffering from complete inertia. The task is so monumental that they don't even know where to start. And making sure that we reach them where they are and let them know that there are resources for them, people who will help walk them through the process, is probably the greatest thing that we need to do up here now.
1: It looks like FEMA just extended housing assistance through July of 2027. Do you know how many people still need immediate housing assistance? Is that still an ongoing issue? Are there people that are still in temporary housing?
16: Yes. Oh, yes. There's probably, I mean, it's hard for us to know for sure, but given the number of homes that are still, or the lots that are still unbuilt, there's probably about 15,000 Altadenans that are still displaced. And if they had insurance and they had additional living expense, that is likely running out. So, for instance, our own additional ALE, additional living expense, will run out in November of this year. So if our home is not built or rebuilt by September or October at the latest, we ourselves are going to find having to go out of pocket. So there are a lot of folks that are in that boat now. There are Altadenans that 18 months later are still in a hotel.
1: I think that's something that a lot of people don't realize is because of the massive size of this situation and of the loss here, that there are still so many people, thousands of people that are still without home and dealing with this. And are most of those people ones that I'm assuming are still planning to move back in if they can to their land?
16: It's hard to know for sure because we know that a percentage of those, and it could be 30% of those that are still displaced were renters. And getting renters back is going to be a big hurdle we're going to have to cross because there just isn't the inventory up here like there was before. So we have renters that are going to be displaced for probably a much longer period of time if they come back at all. And then there is a subset of the homeowning population that just isn't sure yet if they want to come back. So they're holding on to their lots, they're taking their insurance money, holding on to it, and then deciding what to do. There's a percentage of other property owners that have already moved and they've sold their lot. We've sold a little less than 500 lots since the fire. And so they've already moved on, and those, you know, we know about, you know, 40% of the lots that have been sold since the fire have gone to investors, foreign investors, private equity, and developers.
1: If you could, you know, talk to the people who have maybe sort of put this in the back of their minds, like, you know, this was a year and a half ago, and a lot of people just assume, you know, things are carrying on as normal and things are being built and moving forward. People who are not directly involved, What is something that you would like for people to know who don't live in Altadena about what you all are still dealing with a year and a half later?
16: I would say to our most close by neighbors, that would be Pasadena, La Cañada, Sierra Madre, Monrovia, South Pass, to please come up to Altadena and see for yourself what recovery and rebuilding looks like. And then to the greater population, you know, this kind of disaster on this scale is tremendously unusual in California and certainly in LA County. So the level of trauma is still deep. There is a degree still of shell shock. And one of the other issues that we've had is that unlike other disasters where FEMA will make a commitment to X amount of billions of dollars that then those municipalities can count on and maybe float ahead of receiving those monies, we have not received those. Whether it's the county's $8 billion ask, which they've made the plea directly to the White House, or whether it's the governor's $34 billion, those commitments have not come still 18 months later. So it necessarily impedes the county from being able to invest because they don't know that the money is actually going to be flowing to them to make the investment in our parks, to make the investment in our infrastructure. So there are bigger issues that we're facing beyond just the immediacy of getting people who want to get home home.
1: Okay, Victoria, thank you so much for keeping this community top of mind for people and for always reaching out and staying in touch. I really appreciate it.
16: And thank you so much. I appreciate you answering the call.
1: All right, when we come back, we are going to keep the 4th of July holiday rolling on, and we're going to test your knowledge of American history. You don't want to miss it. I'm Heather Brooker. This is KFI Live. 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
2: 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Here's the latest. A woman has been killed and three other people, including a child, have been injured in a 4th of July fireworks explosion in Chino. The only post office on LA Skid Row has permanently closed, and weekend holiday travel will bring peak congestion to airports and roadways today. We'll have more news at the top of the hour. 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
7: up from Winnetka Avenue. You're also slow on the South 101 Hollywood Freeway from Melrose to the downtown 4 level. 10 westbound a little slow from the East LA Interchange to the 10, the Santa Monica Freeway. With Southern California's most accurate traffic reports, I'm Mike Morris.
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0: 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Maybe you're on a boat with your Natty Light in hand, but hopefully you're not driving that boat. So, but for folks in Laguna Beach, though, and some Orange County beaches, you know, Laguna Beach has banned those large canopies on the beaches. They say they block lifeguards' view of swimmers and make it hard for emergency crews to respond. So if you've got one of those giant canopies, don't take it to the beach. You could get a pretty big fine for doing that. I actually think this is a really good idea because sometimes not only does it block the lifeguard's view, it blocks everybody else's view. It's a safety hazard. It's just, you know, just keep those big old canopies at home. Use the little umbrellas like we've always done. Yes, your toes and your hands and your arms and your elbows eventually are going to get under the sun, but it's part of the beach experience. You know what I'm saying? All right, let's talk a little bit about the movies. This is always a big weekend for the movies, and there is some pretty good ones coming out this weekend. The main one is Minions and Monsters. So critics actually say this might be the best Minions movie in more than a decade. Minions and Monsters, of course, are those little yellow troublemakers from the Despicable Me franchise. Well, in this movie, they are going back to the golden age of Hollywood. And what's great about this is that instead of relying on sort of that nonstop slapstick style of comedy and animation that we know from these films, the movie pays tribute to silent film legends like Charlie Chaplin and Buster Keaton. And it gives this sort of like fresh, old school feeling, you know. So the story focuses on this trio of minions who accidentally become Hollywood movie stars during the transition from silent films to talkies. And along the way, they poke fun at fame, like celebrity culture, and even the minions' own like pop culture phenomenon. They are very popular. If you go to Universal Studios, you can ride the ride. There's several rides there that you can ride. You can buy all kinds of swag. Very, very popular little guys. A lot of critics are saying this is the best Minion movie yet, the strongest entry since the original franchise. They love the first half, but they don't love that it kind of shifts to more of like a traditional monster adventure. And but even then, they say it's still funny. You know, it is a great movie to go to for fans of not just the Minions and Despicable Me, but for families. It's a good generational movie. You can take Meemaw and Peepaw. Everybody can go and enjoy Minions and movies. And of course, it's just doing really, really well at the box office. And it's beating out Supergirl. And I think the DC folks are probably pretty disappointed in how Supergirl has done so far. I think they were expecting maybe something a little better, a better result from it. You know, the reviews were very mixed and very harsh on this film, I thought. You know, I went with my family and we enjoyed it for what it is. You know, you can't take it too seriously. You can't nitpick these movies to death, which is, I think, what a lot of people love to do, especially when it comes to superhero movies or comic book movies. And, you know, they have a certain image in their mind of what they think it should be. And then when it's not that, they just, they can't get past it. So, and it definitely did have some flaws in it. Like there was moments, like spoilers here, guys, but there was moments where Lobo has to swoop in at one point and sort of save the day. And Lobo is played by Jason Momoa and Supergirl played by Millie Alcock. I didn't really think that was necessary because it's her movie. She should be saving the day. But yeah, a lot of people were really mixed on the film. And as a result, it didn't do as well at the box office as I think they had hoped that it would. Now, another movie that did really, really well for many, many weeks was Toy Story 5. That franchise, along with the Minions and Monsters, the Despicable Me franchise, has going to keep going forever. I'm convinced I'm going to be taking my grandchildren one day to a Despicable Me movie or a Minions movie or another Toy Story movie. These are IPs that people love. They can't let go of. It'll just go on forever and ever and ever. So yeah, couple of options still for you at the box office. If you like to go see movies on holiday weekends, there are quite a few options to choose from. Now, whenever I think about the 4th of July and movies, this is the one thing I think of.
1: Hey guys, One more thing. Hey, this summer, when you're being inundated with all this American bicentennial 4th of July brouhaha, don't forget what you're celebrating. And that's the fact that a bunch of slave-owning, aristocratic white males didn't want to pay their taxes.
0: Of course, that's from Dazed and Confused, the teacher there telling everybody, you know, what to do for their summer. And I thought it would be fun here at the last few minutes of the show. Let's play a little trivia, American history trivia. What do you know about your country? What do you know? Now, some of these are hard. Put your trivia cap on. There is no prize. The prize is that you get to know that you are smarter than everyone else, which, let's be honest, is a pretty good prize. All right, some trivia. Here we go. Which city was the first capital of the United States under the Constitution? Now, I don't know if I should tell you the answer right now or if I should maybe post them on social media. Maybe I'll just go through the answers real quick at the end. Which city was the first capital of the U.S. under the Constitution? Okay, number two. What president is the only one who was ever elected as either, who was never elected as either president or vice president? Now, some of these are hard. Some of these are deep track. Like, you have to really know your history here. What president's the only one who was never elected either president or vice president? What's the oldest continuously operating national park in the U.S.? Some of you may be there right now. Some of you may be on your way back from there right now. And by the way, if you want to weigh in, I should have said this. If you want to weigh in and answer, you can hit the talk back button on the iHeartRadio app and let me know what you think the answer is to some of these questions. What famous American landmark was originally a gift from France? Now, if you don't know this one, I'm going to have to take away your American card. This is a pretty easy one. I had to throw in an easy one. What did France give us? And last, which state was the last of the original 13 colonies to ratify the Constitution? That's a tough one, but I believe in you. If you want to weigh in, hit the talk back button on the iHeartRadio app. And maybe I'll post some of these answers on my social media as well. You guys can let me know how you did at The Heather Brooker. If you don't follow me on Instagram or Facebook, it's The Heather Brooker. And also on TikTok at Heather Brooker. I like to have a lot of fun. Just be silly over on TikTok as well. All right. Quickly, I'll run through the answers. What city was the first capital of the U.S. under the Constitution? New York City. One of my favorite cities outside of L.A. What president's the only one who was never elected as either president or vice president? Gerald Ford. And what is the oldest continuously operating park in the U.S.? That's Yellowstone. And what famous American landmark was given to us from France? The Statue of Liberty. And what state was the last of the original 13 colonies to get on board with the Constitution? The answer is Rhode Island. Ah, Rhode Island. Glad they joined us, joined in the fun. And I'm always so glad that you joined me for this fun, the KFI Power Hour. Andy Riesmeyer is up next, and I'll be back here with you next Sunday at noon. 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Have a wonderful rest of your holiday weekend, everybody. We'll see you next time. I'm Heather Brooker. 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
3: Fireworks turned deadly. I'm Eileen Gonzalez, live in the KFI 24-hour newsroom. A 4th of July celebration in Chino turned deadly when a fireworks explosion killed a woman and injured three others, including a child. Police say a large quantity of fireworks ignited, triggering a blast that also set a vehicle on fire. Two adults remain in the hospital with serious injuries, while the child was treated and released. KTLA spoke to a man who arrived on the scene, saying police told him his grandchildren were involved and are among the victims.
4: They're having a party, and I'm sure they're popping off fireworks. And then what happened from there, I really don't know yet.
3: Police say they arrested one man at the scene who is now facing an involuntary manslaughter charge. Smoke from 4th of July fireworks is leaving parts of SoCal with poor air quality today. Health officials are urging people with asthma and other breathing problems, along with children and older adults, to limit time outdoors while the smoke lingers. Forecasters say the haze should gradually improve But a warming trend is expected to push inland temperatures into the triple digits by the middle of the week. Heat advisories could be issued for some inland areas as the hot weather builds. West Hollywood's city council has removed Home Depot from its list of approved companies to do business with over Trump administration deportations.
5: The WeHo Times reports Home Depot was pulled from the city's list of cooperative purchasing vendors over concerns about it cooperating with ICE immigration enforcement. Home Depot has denied any legal relationship or coordination with ICE in California. The stores have drawn ICE enforcement raids in recent months because of the day laborers who informally gather in their parking lots looking for work. The amount at issue is only $25,000, and the action doesn't prohibit Home Depot from doing business with the city permanently. Mark Rauner, KFI News.
3: The only post office on LA's Skid Row has closed for good.
6: The post office motto, neither snow nor rain nor gloom of night, stays these couriers from the swift completion of their appointed rounds, doesn't apply to Skid Row. Officials say repeated break-ins at the facility and damage done to employees' personal property prompted the closure, which actually happened in January. Now people who need postal services need to head to a post office near Union Station, which is 2 miles away, or a post office at 5th and Spring on the edge of Skid Row, which is still about a mile away. One guy who lives in a Skid Row homeless camp says, please don't desert us. Amy King, KFI News.
3: President Trump has reportedly spoken with Russian President Vladimir Putin in a 90-minute phone call yesterday. The Kremlin says President Trump offered to help find a path toward ending the war in Ukraine ahead of this week's NATO summit in Turkey. Ukrainian President Volodymyr Zelensky says he also spoke with President Trump and called the conversation very good in a post on Telegram. Another day of the holiday travel weekend gets underway as millions look to return home from their 4th of July celebrations. ABC's Alex Pache says by tomorrow, TSA expects it will have screened some 19 million passengers.
7: When we talk broadly about travel, AAA is estimating more than 72 million Americans are traveling at least 50 miles from home through this weekend, which is a record.
3: Major city hubs are expected to experience peak congestion today. An accident investigation is underway on the 110 in South L.A.
8: On the southbound side of the 110, past Vernon Avenue, it's a fatality accident investigation. All lanes are blocked except the left and right lanes. Basically, it's the three middle lanes that are taken away. One person died and another was injured in an accident caused by a wrong-way driver. This occurred this morning around 10:15. Meantime, 110 southbound leaving downtown near slow from the 10 down to Vernon Avenue. Northbound side of the 110, bumper to bumper from Florence Avenue up to 51st Street. A Caltrans project wrapping up near the East L.A. interchange, where the left-hand lane was shut down on the 5 southbound for guardrail repairs at 4th Street. Yes, they were working today, so this obviously was an emergency project. Crews should be picking up the cones right now. In the meantime, 5 south is slow from the East L.A. interchange down to Atlantic in the City of Commerce. 101 southbound, the Hollywood Freeway right at Hollywood Boulevard. A stalled vehicle clearing from the left-hand lane. You're backed up to Highland. Up ahead, 101 southbound before Western Avenue. This is where an electric vehicle crashed into the right shoulder wall, then crossed all lanes and collided into the center divider wall. The left-hand lane is now blocked. With Southern California's most accurate traffic reports, I'm Mike Morris.
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25: 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We've got so much coming up still on the show today, but I want to go to Texas because of something that's a little bit concerning.
26: A flesh-eating parasite that can threaten livestock is found in Texas. The first documented case of a screwworm since 19... 19-
25: I hate to stop this because we were on a roll, but the music has never been pulled quicker from a live report.
26: A flesh-eating parasite that can threaten livestock.
25: That is not flesh-eating parasite music, Craig. Turn that down, brother.
26: A flesh-eating parasite that can threaten livestock is found in Texas. The first documented case of a screwworm since 1966 was found in a calf about 50 miles north of the U.S.-Mexico border.
25: Don't love this.
26: Screwworms come from eggs laid by an adult fly on an open
25: wound. From what?
26: From eggs laid by an adult fly.
25: Eggs.
26: From eggs laid by an adult fly on an open wound. Ugh. The worms hatch between burrow into the animal. The USDA has been tracking the resurgence of the pest for years as it has slowly moved through North Mexico. It was wiped out in the United States in the 1960s by releasing millions of sterile male flies to prevent female flies from breeding.
27: We need 400 million to 500 million flies per week to beat this back. We only have one facility in our entire hemisphere, and it's only producing 100 million flies per week.
25: Whoa!
27: So got immediate approval to begin permitting and construction on what will be the largest facility in the world on this, and that is being built right now in Mission, Texas.
25: A lot of sterile flies coming for Mission, Texas. Okay, I'm sure that that won't be a problem either. All these incel flies roaming around. You probably seen those ready-to-drink cocktails. Brands like Buzzballs, Cutwater, Beatbox, or On the Rocks. They're grab-and-go. They're sweet and fruity. 7 to 15% alcohol in a can. And they're not like the pre-mixed cocktails of the old days. I still don't understand how back in the day, and maybe they fixed it, but back in the day, even if you went to the grocery store and you bought one of those Jack and Coke pre-mixed drinks, it tasted weird. And it's like, what? Why would this be any different than making one at home? Why do you change the Jack or the Coke The canned margaritas, Long Island iced teas, Palomas, Negronis, espresso martinis, they are popular in a big way. A corner has been turned after years of the alcohol industry trying to get them to catch on. One of the ways that people assess now that these are very popular, or at least that these are now starting to seep into the mainstream, is because ballparks are selling them. I guess that's the litmus test. I think they are pretty good, though, and strong, which helps make them more economical. At Trader Joe's, you can get a 4-pack for about $12. The total alcohol content in one of those is between 6 and 8 shots of liquor. And I guess per ounce, I don't know how they do the ratios, but I think that those are, 12-ounce cans? So you're probably looking at 2.5 standard cocktails, like 4.5 ounces, 5 ounces. So that's a pretty big, that's a hefty drink. It's like having 2 drinks in one. Sales of the pre-mixed drinks jumped by 40% in 2025. Beer sales are still the number one, far outpacing ready-to-drink bevies. There's a lot of videos of people online talking about how strong these cutwaters are. An accidental accidental. I don't know if there is such a thing as accidental that. accidental cutwater blackout is so well known. Putting down a 4-pack is its own social media challenge. The kids will never understand. I mean, buzz balls, I think, also sometimes have caffeine in them. That's a dangerous combination. But nobody knows what it was like to have 4 Locos. That was what we were all drinking in the late 2000s into the early 2010s. 4 Loco. A lot of caffeine, a lot of booze. I think it was malt liquor. And you would really, really get messed up. Because you wouldn't know with all that caffeine, and I guess this is the kind of the same thing with the Jack and Coke or an espresso martini, is that you get the stimulant from the caffeine and then you get the depressant from the alcohol, so you can just keep going all night, baby. Gas prices are high, but I guess people still getting behind the wheel.
0: People in Los Angeles, are we still driving despite these high gas prices?
1: It seems that we are. Now, you undoubtedly notice that LA streets and freeways have remained typically crowded despite the fact that, at least as of today here in LA,
25: I don't want to jinx it, but since the pandemic, traffic has not returned to its pre-awful pandemic levels. I don't know if I should say that very loud. I don't know that I can back that up with any science, but driving around this here city, I'm telling you, brother and sister and whomever, there is not the same sort of backups. It's not great. We're not talking about Greenwood, Indiana traffic, where I know that's the point, but it does seem better.
1: Gas is still averaging more than $6 a gallon. So what does that tell us? Well,
25: what it tells us is that we don't live in a city where you have an option to not drive. It is just the way it works.
1: Reuters, analyzing data provided by Caltrans, says that the LA drivers are apparently just accustomed to sticker shock at the pump, as if to say, we're just shrugging off these higher gas prices. But that's not right. High gas prices are a key reason that many Californians are cutting back on spending in general and are frequently having trouble paying all of their bills. More than anything else, though, the crowded streets and freeways show that you just can't survive in LA without putting in the miles in your
25: bingo
1: car. The Caltrans data looked at 8 weeks of traffic up to April 23rd on the 405, the 5th, the 10, and the 5 freeways. The data show that traffic largely held steady and in many cases grew even more heavy during that period. Now, Reuters quoted one local driver as saying, well, Angelenos are just immune to soaring gas prices.
25: I guess we're immune to a certain point. I mean, if the gas went to $40 a gallon, I think yes. But I think that the perception that it will come down in a little bit, we know it's expensive. It's the same way, I think, when you talk about Erewhon, where, yes, they have a lot of expensive stuff there, but you can still get in the door and have that premium experience for, I don't know, what, $20 for a smoothie? Whether or not you think that's reasonable, I'm just saying, it's not like a private jet where the cost of entry is so high, very few people ever get to experience it. It's a tough thing, though, and it drives me nuts, too. We'll hear more from Laz on the other side of the break. This is the Andy Reisinger Show. Checking in with Eileen Gonzalez in the KFI 24-Hour Newsroom.
2: Here's the latest. Newport Beach police have arrested nearly 100 people after a 4th of July celebration turned chaotic. Palisades and Eaton fire victims say they're getting shortchanged by insurance companies, and a new mobile vet program will soon be coming to West San Fernando Valley. We'll have more news at the bottom of the hour, and we're going to check your drive on the 101 next.
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3: KFI AM 640, welcome back to the Andy Reisbein Show. We were talking about the high price of gas in LA. Apparently, people are still driving. Because of course they are. What other choice do we have? If you don't go to work, if you quit your job because the gas prices are high, then you're in more of a struggling situation. There's no metro to take us anywhere. What are we going to do? This is the conversation that they were having on the KTLA news at 4 p.m. this week with David Lazarus.
4: No, we're not. Angelina's
3: are well, sorry, he was responding to something else. He wasn't responding to me.
4: Making financial compromises to make ends meet. And not surprisingly, very few people, relatively speaking, are switching to public transit because public transit, even though many of us might support it, can double or triple your commute times.
3: It'll never work. We'll never get people out of their cars if that's what you want. I like being in my car. I like having control over the vibe, the music, the sound, the smell, the safety, the air conditioning. People hate on cars. People don't like it, traffic for sure. But being in a car, heck of a lot nicer than being underground on the subway.
5: Well, and for some people, there just isn't a route to take public transportation. You know, so many people, their lives are wired.
3: What do we always say? I think it's metro taking you from where you're not to where you don't want to be.
5: Of driving to and from work because there's really no way around it.
4: Indeed. When I was at the LA Times, I did a series of columns on different ways I could get from my home to the office downtown. And I tried all the various buses, all the various subways, different ways. I just wanted to compare and contrast. It turned out that I was tripling my commute times.
3: Unless you live on a transit line and work on the transit line, even then it's probably not one-to-one. It's probably still going to take you a long time to actually get somewhere because that's just the way it is. The city was not built for this kind of thing. And I think trying to fit a square peg into a round hole, which many people who don't have to deal with the consequences of what they vote for or preach, take the train. Well, make it safe. Take the bus. Well, make the bus go to where I need to be. These are simple things. And I think eventually we'll reach a point where if the gas prices get so bad, I think people just leave. I think that's just unfortunately what happens next. And it's such a bummer because I like that we have a train, so much so that I invested like $250 in this piece of art that shows me where the trains that I'll never ride are in real time.
6: We're about to get a train here.
7: Yep, here we come.
6: This is so exciting. And we knew that it was coming because here we go.
7: Right there.
8: Gotta love a great made in LA story.
7: It was a journey that started as an art project in a living room and then became something that we're now mass manufacturing.
8: This is the Metro Board.
3: The LA Metro Board, I'll stop the piece right here, is an 11 by 11 walnut framed stainless steel piece of machinery that has the map of the LA Metro and corresponding LED lights that show in real time where the trains are. Is it a piece of art? Absolutely. If you're a transit nerd and you like trains like I do, and cars and buses and all that kind of stuff, heck yeah. It's very pretty.
8: It shows you in real time where the trains are.
9: A whole circuit board in there connects to Wi-Fi in your house, and then it will get the data from LA Metro live every few seconds and light up the corresponding lights.
8: Created by Emily Perkins-Rock and Kirill Safin.
7: A year ago, a subway station opened right across from our apartment.
8: They were inspired.
7: Started out as a circuit board just tracking the live locations of all the trains in LA Metro, but then we wanted to hang it on our wall, and so we were like, let's see how we can make it pretty.
8: That expanded to 6 maps to choose from: LA, the Bay Area, Boston, Chicago, New York, and DC.
9: And we raised about $1.3 million on Kickstarter last year.
6: So, oh my god.
9: Yeah.
8: Those pre-orders allowed them to spin up production across the globe to make so many of them.
7: About, what is it, like 8,000 of them right now? So it was.
6: I can barely make breakfast, let alone like.
8: Now, you don't have to be a rocket scientist to come up with this.
9: So I used to design computers for actual rockets.
8: Oh, well, maybe you do.
9: Working on a project like this where I could kind of do all these different elements that are all very complicated but come together in this beautiful way was really exciting.
8: And the LA Metro Board has room to grow.
9: LA, unlike any other city in the country, is just building massive amounts of rail infrastructure. We still
6: have the extension right here.
9: Yeah, the D-Line extension that's opening over the next 3 years. We have those lights.
3: They're riding the D.
7: Both humbling and kind of frightening to see honestly, because I don't know that either of us expected the magnitude of the response that we got. That's it. And there's just a lot of train freaks out there.
6: Totally. Trains are cool, man. Trains are so sick.
3: You can visit designrules.co if you would like to learn more about the Metro Board. And I feel bad because I'm frustrated with the LA Metro, but I love that it exists. And I wish that it was better. I wish that it did have the ability to safely transport people all over this great here metropolis. I used to live downtown at 6th and Grand, and I was right a block away, really, from the 7th and Metro station. And I would ride back and forth from downtown to Koreatown, up to the Valley. I would go sometimes to Universal Studios on it. I'd go over to Hollywood Boulevard, Sunset, take it out to Pasadena. This was before Highland Park was of interest to a young man from the Midwest like it is now. And I just thought it was the coolest darn thing ever. Eventually, maybe they'll work it out. I don't know. We'll see. But Metro Board, serious piece of machinery. Connects to your Wi-Fi. It looks beautiful. It makes me happy every time I see it. And again, even though I don't care about it, like, I'm not going to use it to find out when the train is. It's just something cool to see, hey, there's society, there's civilization out there. I hope everybody's okay. Looking at the map thinking, I hope those people are all okay wherever they are. I hope nobody's bothering them. I hope they're having a peaceful time on the subway right now. The Andy Reese Meyer Show, more coming up right after the break. 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
10: I'm Eileen Gonzalez, live from the KFI 24-Hour Newsroom. Newport Beach police have arrested nearly 100 people after a 4th of July celebration turned violent along Newport Peninsula. Police say large crowds set off fireworks, fought and looted at a nearby Pavilion's grocery store, forcing officers on horseback to move in and break up the crowd. Several officers suffered minor injuries. Federal investigators are looking into reports that a Delta Airlines jet was struck by a firework while landing at Chicago Midway International Airport. Officials say the crew felt a loud bang as the plane descended and landed safely. The flight had arrived from Atlanta and no injuries were reported. Palisades and Eaton fire victims say they're getting shortchanged by their insurance companies.
11: Homeowners in Pacific Palisades, Altadena, and Pasadena say their insurers underpaid them for smoke damage caused by the fires 18 months ago. Several homeowners say they still haven't been able to return to their homes. One woman insured by the California Fair Plan says she was told the home is habitable, but an assessment concluded there was thermal, non-thermal, and chemical contamination. She says she's hoping to not have to sue to get the Fair Plan to pay. In Pasadena, another homeowner has already sued State Farm, claiming wrongful denial and underpayment of smoke damage claims. State Farm says it denies each and every allegation in the lawsuit. Amy King, KFI News.
10: A new mobile vet program will soon be rolling around the West San Fernando Valley.
12: LA City Councilman Bob Blumenfield and animal organizations have introduced a $1.3 million public-private partnership to expand mobile vet care. The money will support mobile vet services, expanded large dog spay-neuter capacity, cat-focused clinics, and more. Once operational, the new clinic is expected to provide an estimated 3,500 to 4,500 spay-neuter surgeries a year, creating a lasting district resource to help reduce preventable shelter intake. Deborah Mark, KFI News.
13: You wrote a monster movie?
14: See, Kabika Kaiju!
13: What are you going to use for your monster?
10: Minions and Monsters topped the holiday weekend box office with about $36 million in its debut. Toy Story 5 finished second with $31 million in its third week, while the George Washington biopic Young Washington opened in third with nearly $21 million. Let's go to a crash on the 5 in Pacoima.
14: Southbound side of the 5 Golden State Freeway, just past the 118. It's an accident involving an SUV and a car, and the carpool and left lanes are both blocked. Expect delays approaching the accident scene. Near the Civic Center on the 101 southbound Hollywood Freeway before Grand Avenue, some cabinets fell into the slow lane, and the South 101 is slow from Silver Lake Boulevard down to the 4 level. Inland Empire, 15 southbound at Sierra Avenue, it's a motorhome fire that's clearing off the right shoulder. With Southern California's most accurate traffic reports, I'm Mike Morris.
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3: 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The kids are all wearing vintage clothing, and it's all because of their cool millennial parents. This, according to the LA Times, is a vintage kids' clothing is going ham in LA. Quote, turning toddlers into tiny style icons, pushing prices for 80s and 90s pieces sky high. In one instance, a romper from the 90s featuring Eeyore as the main design sold for $3,000 on eBay. Eeyore, you know, the original poster child of Needing Zoloft. When we were children, when we wore vintage, it was my cousin's Oshkosh. This is crazy. There was this all-kids vintage clothing market called Elemento, Elemento Kids. 2,000 attendees in March came to sift through items, most things between $15 and $40. But a pair of Spider-Man overalls went for $275. One parent was said to be looking for a Back to the Future shirt for kids that usually goes for $1,000. The organizer, Christine Knight Scalzo, counts Rihanna as a client. She joins us now to talk more about not only this event, but also I Speak Vintage in Pasadena, the kids' clothing vintage store she's opening at the end of June.
4: Thanks for having me. Very excited to talk to you.
3: Thank you for helping provide some clarity on this kind of crazy story. And I think, you know, here's what I'll say. We do a lot of stories in LA that seem very LA and kind of silly. One which I think of recently was the $15,000 a year membership to Erewhon. And so there's that initial reaction of like, oh, people buying crazy things for their kids. But this is way more than just like designer clothing for your children that's vintage. This is stuff that's affordable, actually. I mean, some things from $15 to $40.
4: Yeah, definitely. And I can give you the rundown because I saw your segment and I was like, wait a minute. You guys know there are affordable things. Definitely in my store, too, when it opens, there will be affordable things and there will be things that you may not want to spend, a little too much on. And that's okay.
3: Yeah. So tell me where this idea came from. And I think when you hear vintage kids, you think that they would be like decked out in Gucci and little tiny Prada belts. But you're saying this is a lot of stuff that parents want to buy for their kids. 90s, 2000s.
4: Yeah, sure. These are millennial parents, but these are parents that are also born in the late 90s and early 2000s. Wow. So they're also into the Y2K stuff. There's a craze for that. But I myself, I'm 40 years old. I'm putting stuff on my kid that I loved watching as a kid myself. And so doesn't it make sense? We want to see and spark that joy when we find a Teenage Mutant Ninja Turtle shirt and put it on your kid. You're like, there are things that are affordable and there are things that are, you know, a little more sought after. And I think you had mentioned that, like the Spider-Man overalls. Yes, I did sell them for $275, but wow, there is a craze right now for Spider-Man overalls. And they're not easy to find. You're not going to go into a mall and find Spider-Man from 2003. Just that easy. And yeah, so these are collectors, these are enthusiasts, and this is something that people are like, oh, I'm kind of into it now. Like they just discovered vintage.
3: Now, I don't know if you can disclose the specifics, but for the parent that bought, and I don't know if maybe it wasn't a parent, maybe it was just a collector who bought the $275 Spider-Man overalls. Is that kid going to like go roll down Barnsdall Art Park wearing those overalls now? Or where do these end up?
4: Well, it also is easier when you know that you can resell it right after, or if you're a true collector, it doesn't even matter. It's just that you got your hands on it, that you enjoy seeing it on your daughter or your son. And then it's just from there what you decide you want to do with it when they outgrow it. Because wow, I can still feel confident in buying $100 t-shirt for my son because I know that I can resell it after. But sometimes it's really not even just about that. I just want to get my hands on it.
3: You have pretty respectful kids too, because I don't know if my parents would have trusted me with a nice piece of clothing based on how much time I spent in the aforementioned rolling down a hill in my clothes. I want to ask about how this happened for you. Was it a personal thing with your own kids and then it opened up a whole world for you, or how'd you get into it?
4: It kind of just happened. I got pregnant with my son. I was already reselling on the side, but as soon as I got pregnant with him, it just made sense to start reselling kids' clothes because I was already looking for it before he was born.
3: Got it.
4: And that's what I love about like social media. It's like, that's how I discovered there was a community of other parents that are into kids vintage as well. So as soon as I started seeing that, I was doing live streams during COVID selling vintage for kids.
3: Wow.
4: And people were watching it. I was on Instagram live for 4 hours at a time,
3: oh,
4: every 2 days of the week, selling things and shipping it or having people pick it up from my garage. And so that's how it kind of started.
3: The event that got all the coverage in LA Times was attended by more than 2,000 people. You had a bunch of vendors there who were all selling vintage cool things for kids. Like we said, anything from $15 to $40 to above and beyond. You do have a brick and mortar opening very soon.
4: Yeah, the grand opening is going to be June 27th. I'm having a pretty soft opening on the 26th for friends and family, but I'm right here in the heart of Pasadena, and I'm just so excited. It was something I had planned on doing. I'd had a showroom, which was appointment only, for a few years, and it just made more sense to jump into a brick and mortar. I think after doing the first Elemento event, you know, it just made sense. I said the reaction that we had, and people just, they loved it. And it was a 2-day event, and there was just as much people who came the second day. So, you know, people want to see this stuff. I think everyone's ready for it. It's not really a trend. It's really here to stay, in my opinion.
3: We're talking with Kristen Knight Scalzo, who is behind I Speak Vintage and Elemento Kids. That's the vintage, I guess, a show. Would you call it a show?
4: It's a vintage market.
3: Vintage market. Okay. And opening a store, like you said, in Pasadena very soon. I Speak Vintage. Do you think, I was thinking about what you were saying, where it's not a trend. It's all here to stay. Vintage is very cool, and I think it'll always be cool. We always will have respect for, I think, what our parents were into. We're about the same age. I remember in the early 2000s when we all wanted to wear the stuff that was like from the 70s, and that was what our parents were wearing. And so I think it's a fun sort of continual rite of passage for everybody to, just see what, hey, in middle school and the OC was on TV, we wore these doubled up pop collared polos with puka shells. And boy, oh boy, did we think,
4: oh
3: we
4: my
3: were
4: gosh,
3: really
4: not
3: cool.
4: The puka shells.
3: Oh, heck yeah.
4: Yeah.
3: Kristen, thank you so much for being on the show today. I Speak Vintage is the name of the store, opening at the end of June in Pasadena. What's the age range for kids if parents want to bring their kids out there?
4: Oh my gosh, all ages, from when they pop out of the belly till they're a teenager. I'll even sprinkle in some adult vintage too. So you got to come down, Andy, if you need those Levi's jeans.
3: Give me some Levi's, some Huskies. I don't need the Huskies, but if you bought the Huskies, so my parents thought you could wear them for longer, which is a crazy concept because the waistline does not change. But anyway, regardless. Growing boys, you know.
4: Well, I've got something for everyone. You got to come down.
3: There you go. Very good. Kristen, thank you so much. This is KFI AM 640. Checking in the KFI 24-hour newsroom.
20: I'm Eileen Gonzalez, live from the KFI 24-hour newsroom. A woman has been killed and 3 other people, including a child, have been injured in a 4th of July fireworks explosion in Chino. The only post office on LA Skid Row has permanently closed. And weekend holiday travel is going to bring peak congestion to airports and roadways today. We'll have more news at the top of the hour, and we'll check your drive on the 110 next.
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6: There's an accident investigation underway on the 110 in South LA.
10: Southbound side of the 110, just past Burden Avenue, is a fatality accident investigation. All lanes are blocked except for the far left-hand lane and the far right-hand lane. Basically, the three middle lanes are out of service until further notice. One person died and another was injured in an accident that was provoked by a wrong-way driver about 10:15 this morning. In the meantime, the south 110 is slow from the 10 down to Burden Avenue. Northbound side of the 110, bumper to bumper from Manchester up to 51st Street. With Southern California's most accurate traffic reports, I'm Mike Morris.
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0: If you're looking for somewhere to eat, restaurants are going horses. That's if you believe Eater, which asserts the new trend for new restaurants, bars, and coffee shops are designs that are inspired by horses. Equestrian-like, old world, worn in, maybe Ralph Lauren adjacent, perhaps. Eater says it's a shift away from the postmodern beige-washed look of the late 2010s. Did you feel especially postmodern and beige-washed in the late 2010s? I hadn't thought about it, but now that you've mentioned it, maybe I did feel sort of postmodern beige-washed. I felt very pale. There's been a similar shift in fashion, they say. The old world preppy look was back for a minute. I guess I get this. I tried to buy a rugby shirt not long ago because I thought that that was a cool thing to do. You know, early 2000s, the rugby shirts. My girlfriend said I looked so dumb, which like isn't super nice. Maybe she's onto something. I'm kind of crossing over into that almost 40-year-old thing where you're looking a lot like you are trying to look like a younger person. Restaurants are being inspired by horses. Horses are timeless and wild, casual and elegant. The Eater article cites a bunch of horse-themed places in New York City that have recently opened or are about to open. In LA, though, I can think of exactly zero places, zero new places that fit this aesthetic. Maybe the Benjamin, which is a fancy restaurant in Southwest Hollywood, Southeast Hollywood. I feel like in LA, the thing that we do when we go to bars and restaurants are almost always... it's been the cowboy western desert themed thing. Desert Five Spot, Marvito. A restaurant not far away from where I work on Sunset that sort of embodied the vibe of the old school horse inspired restaurant was a restaurant called Horses. And it is still closed, unfortunately. There was a very messy public marital breakdown between two of its partners. LA, I don't feel like, is following this trend. It makes sense if you're into Chinese zodiac, though, because after all, it is the year of the horse. In the meantime, a very interesting award for a valley main thoroughfare.
1: San Fernando Valley's Ventura Boulevard is gaining a dubious distinction. It's been named the country's most passive-aggressive road. Trucking support company American River Wellness surveyed thousands of motorists. They say the study looked for small acts of discourtesy that leave drivers feeling tense, irritated, worn down.
0: That's crazy.
1: Ventura Boulevard took the top spot because drivers routinely engage in psychological warfare. It's due to people pulling in and out of local businesses, schools, and valets.
0: What even is this study? Because people are just trying to live their lives going in and out of the places that they have to go to because that's the location of them? It's interesting because anywhere else in the country you go where people drive, they do not have the ability to be zenned out in traffic like people in L.A. We all just accept it. You get into a traffic jam in LA, you're on the 405, heading through the Sepulveda Pass, you just sit there. It's what we're supposed to do. What did you expect? As a matter of fact, if you expected anything else when you got out here on the roads in Los Angeles, this is your fault. Ventura Boulevard, most passive-aggressive road in the United States. I don't even understand how a road could be passive-aggressive. Is it that they cut you off, but no one will roll down their window and yell at you? Would you rather this be other parts of Los Angeles where they're just straight aggressive?
1: Sit and drivers routinely avoid eye contact and show a lack of courtesy. That's what
0: a lot of avoiding eye contact out there for sure. The thing that drives me nuts, which I don't see a lot on Ventura Boulevard, but I see it a lot on Sunset, is when people block the intersection. When the light changes, you got to start moving, bucko. You can go pull up into the loading zone for the bus if you need to, but just get out of the intersection. The whole day is ruined for everybody else. You're backing up traffic, and some a-hole will have just blocked the lanes, and that backs up to the freeway. Then people spill onto the freeway, and then the freeway gets backed up. We live in a society, everybody. We have an obligation to each other to make things better.
2: Ford is warning 4,600 owners of Bronco Sports and Mavericks to stop driving them immediately.
3: Uh-oh. The two models are being recalled tonight. Certain Ford Bronco Sports from model years 2021 through 2026 and Ford Mavericks from 2022 to...
0: You seen these? The Bronco Sport is pretty cool. It's a smaller version of the larger SUV.
3: 2026 are involved...
0: And the Maverick is like the pickup truck version.
3: In this recall, Ford says the front lower control arm ball joints may have been incorrect.
0: Man, listen to this very descriptive definition of what happened here.
3: Lower control arm ball joints may have been incorrectly installed or repaired. That, in turn, could allow the control arm to disconnect from the front wheel knuckle. In layman's terms, the failure can lead to an almost immediate crash.
0: Oh.
3: Owners should... be receiving a notification in the mail by Friday. If you have a Bronco Sport or a Maverick from those years, the dealership will pay for it. What Ford hasn't addressed is how you get the vehicle to the dealership when being told to stop driving it.
0: You know, it's not a problem for Ford to have a technical issue with their cars, because even growing up, we knew Fords were very unreliable cars. The acronym was Fix or Repair Daily, Ford. Found on Road Dead, Ford. My grandma had one, a Galaxy, and that car had left the earth 20 years before I was born. And it was such a bad car that I swear to God, that was all we ever talked about. Was grandma's Ford Galaxy. I'm sure it was the early 60s car, but it would have issues that were understandable for vehicles, rust, failure of components, but also crazy things like, I think she told us a story about how there was an electrical issue or something like that, and the dashboard melted. Found on Road Dead. Fix or Repair Daily. All right, stick around. Lots more coming up here on the Andy Riesmeyer Show.
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6: Deadly fireworks. I'm Eileen Gonzalez, live from the KFI 24-hour newsroom. A woman has died and a man has been arrested after a 4th of July fireworks explosion in Chino. Police say a large quantity of fireworks ignited during a holiday gathering, triggering a blast that set a vehicle on fire and injured three other people, including a child. The child has since been released from the hospital, while two other adults remain hospitalized with serious injuries. A neighbor who was nearby when it happened tells KTLA she believes the fireworks were stored inside the vehicle.
7: It was in the trunk because the trunk exploded.
6: Police have arrested Darian James Jr. from Hesperia on suspicion of involuntary manslaughter as investigators continue to determine what led to the explosion. Arson investigators are trying to determine what sparked a large commercial building fire in LA's Harbor Gateway neighborhood. The LA Fire Department says nearly 80 firefighters spent more than 3 hours battling the blaze after it broke out last night on South Figueroa Street. Crews briefly switched to a defensive attack to keep the flames from spreading to nearby buildings before moving back inside. No injuries were reported. The LA City Council has given the green light to a huge real estate development that'll change the city's skyline.
8: It's one of the largest mixed-use development projects in the city's history. The $2 billion 4th and Central Complex will have 10 buildings, more than 1,500 apartment units, 400,000 square feet of office space, more than 100,000 square feet of restaurant and retail space, and 2 acres of public open space, all on 8 acres adjacent to the Little Tokyo Arts District Metro Station. The developer, Los Angeles Cold Storage, says it'll also have 262 affordable units at extremely low and very low income levels. They expect to break ground in about 2 years. Mark Rauner, KFI News.
6: Governor Newsom is expanding the role of artificial intelligence in state government.
9: State employees will be able to access Anthropic's assistant Claude to help supplement day-to-day work. The governor announced an agreement with the AI company that allows state agencies to use the technology to analyze information, draft and summarize documents, and improve services. Newsom said in a statement the partnership was meant to use AI responsibly, transparently, and in service of people, noting that the technology is not meant to replace state workers. The technology will be available to all state agencies through a new portal managed by the California Department of Technology. Deborah Mark, KFI News.
6: California Attorney General Rob Bonta is co-leading a coalition of 24 attorneys general and two governors suing over the Trump administration's new Medicaid work requirements, including in the One Big Beautiful Bill. Bonta says almost 5 million people in California could lose their health care coverage under the administration's policy.
10: This rule is nothing more than the Trump administration's latest attempt to attack the most vulnerable among us, rip coverage away from people who need it, and increase health costs.
6: This is California's 73rd lawsuit against the administration. If you've watched the men's U.S. soccer team win a World Cup match, you've heard this.
11: But how did it become the unofficial anthem for the team that fans belt out when the Stars and Stripes win a match? FIFA asked teams to submit music for match day use. U.S. Soccer's options included Living on a Prayer, Take Me Home, Country Roads, and Sweet Caroline, which was actually the team's first pick. But England adopted Sweet Caroline, so that was out, and FIFA co-opted Living on a Prayer. Take Me Home, Country Roads is not only a hit in stadiums, John Denver's hit has hit YouTube's top songs chart 55 years after it topped the charts in 1971. Amy King, KFI News.

0: Watch out for slowing on the 15 at the Cajon Pass.
1: Very slow right now, heading down the hill on the South 15 from the 395 down to Cleghorn Fire Road. And you can bet it's going to be a lot worse at this time tomorrow. Up ahead on the 15 southbound at Sierra Avenue, a motorhome fire still blocks the right-hand lane. But surprisingly, no delays coming away from DeVore heading to Rancho Cucamonga because of that blaze. 15 northbound, just before the 10, you have a broken-down pickup truck and is blocking the right-hand lane of the roadway. Staying in the Inland Empire, here comes our mattress report for the day. 60 westbound. Just before Pedley Road, a king size or queen size is clearing from one of the middle lanes of the roadway. On to Pacoima, 5 southbound, the Golden State Freeway past the 118, an accident involving an SUV and a car cleared from the carpool and left lanes. No delays approaching the accident scene. 5 northbound before Lyons Avenue, and a stalled car and is blocking the middle lane here, and you do have a backup to the 405. Speaking of the 405, northbound side at Manchester, a two-vehicle crash cleared from lanes. With Southern California's most accurate traffic reports, I'm Mike Morris.
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0: day to you. Full disclosure, this interview was recorded a couple of days ago, and this is maybe the first time the Los Angeles airways and television have been dominated by one singular voice for much of the day part. And I'm not talking about mine. No, I'm talking about your friend and mine, Mr. Kirk Hawkins, who get him in the land, the air, the sea, in escrow, and on the dance floor. He's the one and only. Thank you for joining me today. Your day is insane. I just want to say it's 2 o'clock in the afternoon. You just got off air. You've been on air since 5 a.m.
1: Yes, I got to the KTLA studios at 4 o'clock, and it has been nonstop since. I am a glutton for punishment, I think.
0: You know, I want people to understand that no one is forcing you to do this. And I will say that that's my knowledge, at least, right? I mean, it's possible that they have your wife or something locked, you know, in a bunker somewhere with a gun to her head, which would really be a surprise to all of us, I think.
1: I think a huge surprise. No, here's the thing, though, is I happened to have an opening in my afternoon and was happy to help and happy to assist, because, you know, there are sometimes these moments where you can get presented a need like this and you just can't help. And so I'm hoping this sticks in the bank of good deeds that is something that comes back my way. But but I do have to say, like, all kidding aside, and hopefully the bosses aren't hearing this, I have so much fun doing this job. I really enjoy working with you and the people that we work with. And there are a lot of times that it doesn't feel like work. And I know I shouldn't be admitting that, but I really truly feel that way.
0: That's great. You can be rest assured they don't listen. I'll tell you that much. But I agree with you, and you're such a trooper, and you are a poster child of saying yes, putting on a good attitude, just doing it. Because quite frankly, you and I have the best gigs in the entire world that we get to do this. So many people would love to do this, and I think any opportunity we have to do it, you got to say yes. And with you especially, and this is the other reason that I wanted to have you on. I wanted to have you on a couple weeks ago, but you were too booked and busy, as they say, because you were, I think, all of that service to the station. You were the first call when they wanted somebody to take over the reins on the weekend morning show. So congratulations to you, who have been fully ensconced, perhaps, in this new role as one of the co-anchor and weather person on the KTLA Weekend Morning News. That's a huge deal.
1: Thank you. No, it's really a dream job and a dream come true in a lot of ways. I can give you a little perspective. I first came back to LA in 2014. I've worked at KTLA since then. And, you know, now it's 2026. And here I am finally with the first time I've had a permanent schedule and maybe more or less a more steady home. And so I think I'm just happy to say that, you know, persistence and, you know, doing the right thing eventually will get noticed by the powers that be. And I'm so incredibly grateful for that. And I had no intention of this being the situation that it is, but I'm so happy and so grateful. And I've had so much fun with the show. I definitely think that, you know, it's definitely one of the greatest dream jobs that's out there. Totally. And it's one of the most fun, but, you know, one of the most fun newscasts that probably exists in the entire country. And it's like literally a joy to come into work and get a chance to do the weekend morning show, to do the morning show, no matter how tired I am. And especially as a kid who grew up here, and I grew up watching, you know, I wouldn't tell some of the veterans that we work with, but I grew up watching the KTLA Morning News, and I regularly pinch myself and realize how lucky and fortunate I am to be make a living doing this.
0: When Frank Buckley's being a jerk to me, I'm like, oh my God, this is the coolest thing that's ever happened to me. I have to be like, what? Yes. How lucky? I'm the luckiest guy in the ball. He's really great. We have a great relationship. Like I said, talking with Kirk Hawkins, Kirk Hawkins. I don't even need an introduction.
1: Wow.
0: But when I ask about your, you know, this is a big role as an anchor and as a weather person, do you have a vision for where this show goes next? You know, maybe there's room for somebody to come on and just kind of tell some jokes here and there.
1: Are you saying that we should be inviting you over, which just, obviously would be
0: I
1: a
0: keep
1: thrill.
0: Checking my email and I realize there's no, it's like I haven't, maybe it's going to my spam.
1: We can find a way to change that. I would think that you were the one that was like sliding it in to the junk mail factor.
0: I will say, having worked with everybody, I'm always very happy when I see you because you're so good as a scene partner and you're so good as somebody who will just like roll with it and offer something up and you'll tee it up and you'll just say yes. And it's just, it's a joy. So I'm very happy that fun things are happening for you.
1: No, thank you. And remember when people thought that we were like arch nemesis to each other? Yeah. And we played that up for so long, but like truly, you know, to continue the love fest, I feel like every time we get to work together is like the best times. Yeah, and so I'm always happy I have the opportunity.
0: Well, very well said. Oh. Very kind of you. Please go home and take a nap, drink a Gatorade. I don't know. That's got to be a record. Yes. I don't think anybody's ever done that before. That's not part of a stunt or something.
1: Well, I need to figure out whatever the Guinness Book of World Records record is and see. I think Al Roker holds a record somewhere for something
0: start
1: like this.
0: Browning so. Out at hour 11 or something? I mean, where? Like, that's.
1: Oh, a big nap is coming my way. I'm a big believer in, you know, I might work a lot, but I always try to make a huge priority of getting at least 7 or 8 hours a night. Right. And that's, it's, you have to be like disciplined to do it, but it's easier said than done. But at least that's usually my objective.
0: Well, and
1: most of the time I stick to it.
0: Yeah.
1: But I'm like you. And sometimes there's a 4-hour night in the midst there.
0: Oh yeah. No, I wish you're a golden retriever. You can sleep anywhere. So I hear. all right. Kirk Hawkins, thank you so much for joining the show today. Give us a call anytime and we'll see you out there. You can of course catch him basically anytime you turn on KTLA. He'll be there.
1: Yes,
0: he'll be there.
1: Exactly.
0: Thank you, buddy. Have a great one.
1: All right, you too.
0: Don't anybody go anywhere. This is the Andy Riesmeyer Show on KFI AM 640, checking in with the KFI 24-hour newsroom.
2: I'm Eileen Gonzalez, live from the KFI 24-hour newsroom. Here's the latest. New York police are searching for a masked gunman who opened fire on a 4th of July family gathering in Coney Island. A new study highlights the long-term costs of drinking and driving. And the U.S. men's soccer team is getting a star player back for their round of 16 match against Belgium tomorrow. We'll have more news at the bottom of the hour. We'll check the drive on the 110 next.
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13: 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I'm a fairly good cook, not a great baker. And I think that that's an important distinction. I can work a grill, I can work a skillet, but if I got to follow the directions and put a bunch of chemistry in action, and then put it in an oven and let it go, I just sometimes it just ends up, I don't know what happened. Maybe I'm not patient enough. I don't know. But either way, I've never been so bad that the oven door has exploded. But apparently that's what's happening all over the country.
14: Thing has happened to hundreds of people with no warning and for no reason.
13: Well, now we can't say that anymore.
14: Glass door of the oven has been suddenly shattering in the middle of the kitchen.
15: You'd likely freak out, right? Well, Consumer Reports did.
13: I love this little interaction.
14: In the middle of the kitchen.
15: You'd likely freak out, right? Consumer.
13: You know me, Barbara. I freak out all the time.
15: Reports did some digging into the complaints, and here's what you need to watch out for.
16: Spontaneously exploded, a loud crash like a small bomb went off. These are just some of the ways consumers describe the moment the glass in their oven door shattered.
17: No one thinks that they're going to have a ticking time bomb in their kitchen in which glass will fly all over the place.
16: Consumer Reports investigation focused on complaints filed with the Consumer Product Safety Commission over a 15-month period. They found nearly 400 incidents and more than 40 injuries.
13: Oh.
16: In many of those reports,

0: people say the oven wasn't even on.
1: Some were asleep in bed. They went downstairs. They touched the oven. It was cold to the touch, but there was glass all over the floor.
2: That's really crazy.
0: Consumer Reports found similar complaints dating back more than a decade in the CPSC's public database. And they're not limited to a single manufacturer.
1: Although Frigidaire is cited more than any other company.
2: Yeah, okay, in the graphic, Frigidaire has 263 cases. GE at 60 seconds. So whatever Frigidaire is doing, there's something going on there.
1: We're seeing this issue across brands.
0: Consumer Reports contacted the five manufacturers with the most complaints. LG said it's aware of the complaints, but has not identified a basis at this time for additional action.
2: Hmm.
0: The four companies said their products meet third-party safety standards.
2: Yeah, but why are they blowing up?
0: CR says Samsung is the only company to say it offers free repairs regardless of the warranty status.
1: We're calling on these companies to work with the Consumer Product Safety Commission, dig into the incidents, and offer free repairs to consumers.
0: Consumer Reports says there may not be obvious warning signs before the glass fails.
3: There's nothing clear besides possibly if there's a chip or a crack or damage in the glass. And if that was to happen, I would contact the manufacturer immediately.
0: And if your oven glass does shatter, Consumer Reports says take photos, keep any repair records, contact the manufacturer, and file a report with the CPSC.
2: Good they didn't tell us to clean it and to fix it. You know, that's a lot. A lot of the news reporters would say, well, if it happens, we should clean it up. Keep pets and kids away. Like, yeah, we know. Thank you so much. But not really a lot of information about why it's happening. I can understand if you were running the broiler too long and all of a sudden you did something goofy and it broke, or somebody ran into it or something, you were horse playing, I don't know. Very strange situation. Is now the time to get a deal on a trip to Hawaii? San Francisco Gate wrote an article about this. They say that there are expectations that this summer, the travel season in Hawaii will be soft. Rising costs, international travel woes, and would you believe it, still slow recovery from the pandemic. In the spring, the state was hit by what are called Kona lows. That's where the typically drier parts of the island are nailed with slow-moving, damaging storms. Then, of course, there was the Maui wildfire back in 2023. And would you believe that ever since then, in Lahaina, where that the west side of the island, where the fire was, it is still mostly rubble. Very few things have been rebuilt. Front Street still closed. The banyan tree, which if you've ever been there, that's the most famous old tree that's been there like since the beginning of Lahaina, or at least the Lahaina as we knew it, that survived, but it's still covered up by a bunch of fencing. Over on the Big Island, things are actually doing much better. They're going well at high-end resorts, but people very rarely leave the resorts to go into the small towns. I get it. I've been there. There isn't a lot to do. You kind of go there because you just want to sit on the beach and watch the world go by and read a book. International travelers, especially Canadians and travelers from Asia, just are not going to Hawaii. Businesses there are saying we are open for business, similar to what they shared with me when I was doing some work there in 2022. And with all the demand, though, evaporating, you got to wonder, okay, if it's a soft summer, if the demand is down, that means that there's more hotel rooms, so they should be cheaper. Quick search. The flights are about $500 a person, which is sort of normal, I think, from LA to Maui or Oahu. If you want to stay in Oahu, which is where Honolulu is and Waikiki, that's kind of a pretty well-known tourist destination. A semi-fancy hotel there is about $300 a night. And it is a very much of a tourist destination. So if you want the more remote, kind of less kids, less travelers from Indiana, like my family, less of those people, you got to go further afield. You can go to the North Shore. That's kind of fun. You could go over to Maui. Wailea, though, if you want to stay in Wailea, is still $600 to $700 a night. At the bare minimum, most of them $1,000 a night to stay in Wailea. Golly. Over up there towards Lahaina, also $600 a night still. My goodness. But if you do want to stay in Waikiki, like I said, you could get away with $300 a night. And I think a lot of people don't know this, or at least maybe they don't necessarily care. Some travelers might. I cared. There's a great food scene on Honolulu, or on Oahu. There's a really great collection of tiki bars. There's a place called the La Mariana Sailing Club. That is such a fun place. There are great sushi restaurants, great poke restaurants. Literally a place called Ono, which is not the same Ono that is all over LA. Not the same Ono that works at ABC7. They're a great poke place. And then Magura Brothers also down there. And then there's a great Vietnamese scene for food. There's a great Chinatown in Honolulu. It's a crazy city. There's a lot of good stuff there. Not just your regular macadamia nut-crusted salmon, which, again, maybe you want that. If you like it, that's there, too. But there's lots of cool stuff there. Of course, lots of nature to see. Lots of ways to relax. I can't wait to get back there, man. I would love to get back there. And they, I think, have this struggle. It's always this problem with, you know, having gone and covered it a lot, with the difference between respecting the traditions of the island and also knowing that they need tourism for economic viability. And a lot of the locals that I spoke to said, look, we don't have a problem with people coming here and spending money here. Just please don't be a jerk. Please don't be rude. It's amazing how many things could just be solved by not being a jerk. KFI AM 640, checking in the KFI 24-hour newsroom. 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
4: I'm Eileen Gonzalez, live from the KFI 24-hour newsroom. Newport Beach police have arrested nearly 100 people after a 4th of July celebration turned chaotic last night. Police say fights broke out, people lit fireworks, and some threw fireworks at officers after they arrived. Video shows a large crowd of people near a Pavilion's grocery store on West Balboa Boulevard that was looted. Several officers suffered injuries that are not considered life-threatening, and police say an investigation is ongoing. New York police are searching for a masked gunman who opened fire on a 4th of July family gathering in Coney Island. 8 people were wounded, including 4 children, after investigators say the suspect fired into a crowd from outside a courtyard before running away. Mayor Zoran Mamdani has condemned the violence.
5: There is no place for this kind of violence in our city. We will not tolerate it, and we will fight it with every single tool at our disposal.
4: A 21-year-old woman remains in critical condition. The other victims are expected to survive. A new study highlights the long-term cost if you get caught drinking and driving.
6: LendingTree analysts say nationwide car insurance premiums increase an average of nearly 75% following a DUI conviction. California ranks second in the nation for the biggest post-DUI insurance hikes, and that's even if a crash doesn't injure or kill anyone. For example, if you were paying an annual premium of $2,600 before receiving a DUI conviction, your insurance will spike by 136% to just over $6,100. The study's a reminder that besides criminal penalties and fines, a DUI conviction can carry significant long-term financial consequences. Sharon Reardon, KFI News.
4: The U.S. men's soccer team is getting a star player back for their round of 16 match against Belgium tomorrow.
7: Striker Fuller and Balogun will be available for the Stars and Stripes after having his one-match ban suspended by FIFA's disciplinary committee. Balogun was given a red card during the second half of the United States victory over Bosnia-Herzegovina. The U.S. is now looking to move on to the World Cup quarterfinal round for the first time since 2002. Lisa Carton, KFI News.
4: The Associated Press is reporting that FIFA made the move after President Trump called FIFA President Gianni Infantino to review Balogun's red card. After the announcement, Trump posted on social media thanking FIFA for reversing what he called a great injustice. Let's go to a crash on the 405 near LAX.
8: Northbound side of the 405 before Howard Hughes Parkway. It's an accident involving 2 minivans, and this problem's clearing from the center divider area. You have reduced speeds on the 405 northbound, leaving the South Bay from the 105 up to the 10 Santa Monica Freeway. The Dodgers host the Padres a little later today at the Ravine. First pitch is 4:20. Now, if you're heading to Dodger Stadium right now, 5 southbound, a little slow from Glendale Boulevard to Stadium Way, and the 110 northbound off and on reduced speeds from the 105 up to downtown. With Southern California's most accurate traffic reports, I'm Mike Morris.
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0: 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It is a documentary about finding your voice, quite literally. At the center of the film is a man named Alex, spent most of his life thinking that his stutter would define him, but enter Roger Love, who, like so many others, helps him find his voice. He continues to be with us here on the Andy Riesmeyer Show. I was thinking about this in the last segment when we were talking about what we do in this industry in broadcasting. And, you know, there's a lot of people who are born with it, I think, have a natural talent. And then others, maybe, that it's learned behavior. But I don't think anybody's born with it without the reps and then is able to just go and do it. Now, are people able to learn how to sort of just pontificate in your mind? I mean, or is it something that you kind of just already have to have?
1: Well, let's have this nature versus nurture discussion. First of all, we're all born with a voice, okay? But it's actually we're born with an instrument. That I didn't have a manual in my crib. I thought maybe my parents were just poor and they couldn't afford the manual, but I realized none of the kids in their cribs had a manual that told us what to do with our voices. So as I got older, I figured the least I could do is write that manual out. So, okay, so if I start with two instruments and one Mother Nature sort of favored at the beginning, they have a thicker sound, maybe sound more confident, more powerful, maybe they have more melody. And if I take somebody like that and put them right alongside somebody who has no special gifts from Mother Nature, the person that ends up with an amazing voice is the person who works the hardest, that focuses on voice. Did you know that a huge percentage of professional radio and TV and news voices were people that had vocal problems?
0: Oh.
1: And they literally had to try to fix them. And in fixing them, they worked so hard on their voices that they overshot the mark.
0: Wow.
1: They end up sounding better than everybody else.
0: Wow, so we got to get some of those guys in here. That's crazy.
1: You're doing just fine.
0: What advice do you give to people who are long-winded and get bored and distracted by their own stories? Because I think a lot of us wonder, how do we talk in group settings without boring people?
1: Okay, amazing. The humans are under this crazy assumption that they're getting paid by the word, or that the way they keep people's attention is by having lots of words and lots of words and never stopping for commas and never having a lot of silence. Because they're worried that if they stopped at a comma, that everyone would just leave, that they would lose all attention. But the truth is that the brain processes what you're saying to them only in silence. So when I'm speaking to you, your brain is just collecting the words. When I get to a comma and there's silence, the brain processes those words and decides how it feels about what you said and how it feels about you. So like a great composer, a speaker needs to spend just as much time being silent at the commas and writing the silent spaces in, just like a musician writes rests in.
0: Yeah, I love that.
1: In the silence.
0: One of the
1: silence is not golden. Silence is triple platinum, man.
0: Oh, there he goes. I'll use that as a drop. That's great. When I think about the way people talk about talking, I get a lot of stuff on social media about people saying, this is how you should do your videos, or this is why people aren't watching your videos because you're talking this way. Or I know that historically, especially on YouTube, and I wonder if you've seen this in your work, there was always this intention to talk very quickly and very high-pitched and very intensely. Like, get the energy up, go. And now I've started to see a lot of people say, hey, the slower you talk, the more people will pay attention to you. I find that to be daunting, because to me, I'm one of those people who wants to fill in the space always and speak quickly and have energy and that kind of thing. What do you make of the evolution of the way people are speaking to each other, at least in these platforms?
1: So now you know, it's not so much about how fast you speak, it's how soon you get to a comma and give a second or so of silence so that the listener's brain can catch up.
0: Wow.
1: So it's not about keeping the attention on you. It's about saying a handful of words, just three or four or five, and stopping and then waiting for the next thing you're going to say and letting them process it. So when I talk about this, let me give you an example. If I said, I really like the color red, and I like green, and I like yellow, and, you know, chartreuse is pretty good, but it's hard to spell. Okay, so now you're thinking, all that you kind of remember the last things I said, something about chartreuse, and did you say it was hard to spell? But if I say, I really like red, I really like green, then I really like chartreuse. And then I wait, and you're thinking, as soon as I had that little tiny break after red, you thought, red's good as long as it's not blood. And I said, and I like green, and I stopped. And then you think, green's good, especially if it's money. Mm. And then you thought, chartreuse? What the hell is he talking about chartreuse? So even in a fraction of a second where I stopped and let you just think for a second, it connected me to you emotionally.
0: Oh.
1: Here's something else. Now, I work with some of the biggest, you know, podcasters and influencers in the world. And here's a tip for everybody. Most people, when they speak fast, they speak on monotone. So it's like the same, it's like they're a piano with only one note. They're just trying to get all the words out. They just stay on one note. And every so often they get so bored that they add another note. They're like, then they come back to the one note.
0: Killing me.
1: So monotone is the biggest enemy of authentic, amazing speech.
0: Wow.
1: You're supposed to have more melody. You're supposed to go up and down, just like a song goes up and down in melody. But most people don't have any melody. They are broken pianos with one or two keys. And you wouldn't listen to a song that only had one keys. My goodness, rappers have more than one or two notes that they sing. So I add a lot of melody into my voice. And
0: wow,
1: you do too. And that's what makes it seem like somebody is singing to you just when they're speaking to you. And then that triggers all of these amazing parts of the brain, the things that music does.
0: I have to bring in Eileen Gonzalez, who's the news anchor on our show and also an incredible singer herself.
2: Uh-huh.
0: Do you? No, truly. And I think that there must be some correlation there between all of your background in you know, a varied melody, and then also being able to be an effective communicator on the radio.
2: Perhaps.
1: There is.
2: You know what's funny is I used to have a really bad accent, like Mexican accent. I didn't speak Spanish, but
0: really?
2: I had the accent really bad. So I worked really hard not to have it. And I think that helped me a lot in being very conscious of how I speak and how I sound.
0: Well, that goes back to what Roger was talking about.
2: Exactly. That made sense.
0: How you've put in the effort to understand how you are. Yeah, that makes a lot of sense. Wow. Question I have for you. Go ahead.
1: Here's something else that makes sense. There's actually very little difference between singing and speaking. It's just that most people don't speak with enough melody and enough volume changes and enough pacing changes.
0: Mm.
1: So I say you should all learn how to speak with the pitch changes and melody changes and volume changes, and that everyone's voice should be more like singing.
0: Wow. That is so well said, and actually makes me sort of, I understand why auto-tune the news worked so well so many years ago, because the news people speak with so much variety of pitch and tone. Roger Love, the iconic celebrity voice coach behind all of the people that we've been telling you about, Bradley Cooper, Reese Witherspoon, Joaquin Phoenix, so many more. Also, created a documentary, which is coming out here on the 24th of June, premiering at Dances with Films at the TCL Chinese Theater. It is called Find Your Voice. We'll be able to find it elsewhere as well, right, after it debuts?
1: Yes, if what I've said today or you thought I was singing to even though that I was speaking, or if you have a stutter issue and you want to fix it, go to either my Instagram page, The Official Roger Love, or go to this website, speak.voiceplace.com. Tons of information, lots of things to play around with and learn.
0: Roger, I so appreciate you spending time with us today. I have learned so much, and can't wait to see the movie and learn even more. KFI AM 640.
1: Amazing, Andy.
0: Yes, sir.
1: Bye-bye. Thank you so much for having me.
0: Oh, of course. Yes. Anytime. There he goes. Roger Love. How about that, Eileen?
2: Yeah, I'm very self-conscious. I need to have more inflection.
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2: Here's the latest. A woman has been killed and three other people, including a child, have been injured in a 4th of July fireworks explosion in Chino. President Trump has reportedly spoken with Russian President Vladimir Putin in a 90-minute phone call yesterday. And smoke from 4th of July fireworks is leaving parts of Southern California with poor air quality today. We'll have more news at the top of the hour. We'll check your drive on the 101 next.
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7: AAA projecting over 72 million Americans traveling at least 50 miles from home through Monday, July 6th, an increase of close to 2 million over last year. 61 million traveling by car, the highest on record. Yes, summer is road trip season, but for more than 40% of the population, it's also car sick season. Kaiser Permanente pediatrician Dr. Lisa DeNike says motion sickness happens when our brains get mixed signals from our eyes, inner ear, and muscles, but looking out the front window can help.
8: So if you are a parent with motion sickness history, up to a 50% risk for your kids to have the same. But kids can outgrow it. And as they get older, obviously, when they can sit in the front seat of the car, that can be really helpful.
7: She also says keeping the car at a cool temperature and making sure everyone stays hydrated helps. A few Democratic colleagues are sponsoring a bill that would increase the national minimum wage to $25 an hour. It's currently $7.25 an hour, which hasn't changed since 2009. Under the bill, corporations would have to reach the new minimum wage by 2032, and smaller employers would have until 2039. In 2009, the minimum wage increase drew heavy opposition from some lawmakers who say it hurts small businesses and does cost jobs. 25 states are involved in a lawsuit against the federal government that claims the Medicaid work requirement is unconstitutional. Brad Ford reports.
9: While the Medicaid change was part of the president's big, beautiful bill passed last year, the government this month issued rules for its implementation. The lawsuit argues the work requirement unduly affects frail Medicaid recipients, violates the Administrative Procedure Act, and fails to adequately consider the significant harms that will be imposed on states and health care providers.
7: Shoppers finding some big savings throughout the 4th of July weekend. Retailers offering discounts on summer clothing, outdoor gear, appliances, and travel deals. Experts say it is a good time to stock up, but they do recommend comparing prices and watching for limited time offers before the holiday weekend is over. I'm Monica Nelson with your consumer and business news.
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18: 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My maternal grandfather was a general in the Chinese army. When the Communist Revolution occurred, both of them fled to Taiwan, and my parents moved from Taiwan to the States. What I'm proudest about is the number of young investigators in my laboratory who are going to develop their own research teams. 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The American dream will always flourish as long as there are people who have the freedom to chase those dreams.
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13: It's the Marketer's Report. In this edition, Scott Hinchelwood, Director of Partner Support, Music and Audio Engagement for St. Jude Children's Research Hospital, talks about the power of live events.
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4: 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What is new in food is always interesting to me. I talked about this trend about 2 or 3 weeks ago, and it looks like it's finally come here to Southern California. It's from New York City. It's called a dot cake. It has taken over the internet. It is a cake in a cup with a dense layer of sprinkles on top of a nice, real thick icing pass. Said to be crunchy and sweet. The influencers love them. Listen.
5: The calories. Let's test it out. I just got out of the shower and I have the four dot cakes. One thing about me is I'm a dessert snob.
4: God, I mean, the tough thing is about this. This is Liv Schmidt on Instagram. She is very pretty, but that, I don't know. She should breathe. She should support that breath.
5: So let's see if this is worth the calories. I'm going to do red velvet because red velvet cake with cream cheese frosting is my
4: Oh, let's see. Okay, well, we can't use that.
5: If it's worth it.
4: So this is another thing. There's like an ASMR thing where the sprinkles are edge to edge on the top of the cake. And they use the spoon in the back of it to scrape it for some kind of ASMR. I don't know.
5: Cakes worth the calories. Let's test it out. First of all, I love it.
4: Oh, she didn't even try it. Okay, cool. Great. Thank you. Fantastic. Well, the cakes are available usually, or at least the original ones, went on sale at a boutique grocery store in New York City called Butterfield Market. They were selling out almost immediately. 625 of them sold out in an hour on average. People like the woman you just heard and other influencers getting big views eating this cake. Daniel Falung said she got 7 million views. Stroking the top of the sprinkles with the back of the spoon. Closing her eyes, she said this is unreal. Another video, she says, I'm directly quoting, this is the best thing I've ever had in my entire life. Other people are now making their own versions across the country, and now it is in Orange County, Sugar Blossom Bake Shop in San Clemente. Owner Tracy Rogers has her own version of the dot cake.
6: More than 170,000 people issued parking tickets could be getting money from the city in a class.
4: That's San Diego, not Los Angeles, baby.
6: Class action lawsuit. A judge ruled the city of San Diego illegally collected millions of dollars in parking violation, late fees, and penalties. NBC7's Jackie Crea explains.
7: Well, a judge ruled that the city of San Diego has to pay more than $16 million to the plaintiffs, to anyone that parked within the city of San Diego limits between February 22nd of 2022 and March 31st of 2025. When the city of San Diego issues a parking ticket to someone, the California Vehicle Code requires it to mail an initial letter, giving that person a 14-day window to pay it without penalty. Wow. A judge has ruled in favor of a class action lawsuit.
4: I didn't know about this. Did you know this? They can send you, and then if you pay it within only 14 days. And then I guess you get another penalty on top of that.
7: That claims the city of San Diego was instead sending those notices with late fees already tacked on right at the start.
4: Oh, like, that's so evil.
7: Here, San Diego resident Toya Hasia Welch got a parking ticket on February 2nd of 2022 in downtown San Diego. A notice of delinquency came weeks later on April 6th, but it only listed $112.50 as the total amount due with fines and penalties if paid by April 20th. Not on the notice, but required the option to pay the base fine of $57.50.
4: That is so sneaky. I mean, I hate to say this, but like, it's fraudulent.
7: Within 14 days. The city denies all of the allegations and has not responded to the judge's ruling or NBC7 for comment. But the city still lists on its website, the court has not determined whether plaintiff or the city are correct. There is no money available now and no guarantee that there will be.
4: Oh my God. So this is just continuing. That's really good. Like, why do they want to have a racket going here? I mean, something has occurred, especially in California, where the adversarial relationship between the government and the people to extract as much money out of us as possible, it seems unsustainable. It seems very bad and evil, but it's very, it just, it makes you sick.
7: The attorneys representing the more than 170,000 people or plaintiffs declined to comment at this time. In court documents, the city now provides 21 days before adding any fees.
4: Oh, okay.
7: In Kensington.
4: I'll tell you what, though, it's so confusing to park. It's still in Los Angeles. I live in the Valley now, and I don't get as many tickets as I used to when I lived in West Hollywood. And I was on the border of West Hollywood and Beverly Hills on a street where the north end of the street was Beverly Hills, and then halfway down the block, it switched over, or vice versa, from West Hollywood to Beverly Hills. And it was so confusing because you had two different jurisdictions, two different cities, right next to each other on the same block. And my residential permit only allowed me to park in West Hollywood. So I couldn't park on the same street overnight past a certain point. And it was so confusing that even the people who wrote the tickets didn't know. So like the Beverly Hills person would be writing tickets for people who lived in West Hollywood who were parked on the West Hollywood side. They couldn't even figure it out. I don't know what's going on down over there. All right, lots more to come here on the Andy Riesmeyer Show. Don't anybody go anywhere. We've got new music Sunday for people who don't like new music with the one and only Jack Primavera back in the saddle, back in action. You don't want to miss it. You can also obviously reach me anytime you like at AndyKTLA on Instagram. I will try to respond to you. That's all coming up on the Andy Riesmeyer Show. Keep it here on KFI AM 640, live everywhere on the iHeartRadio app.
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8: Fireworks turned deadly. I'm Eileen Gonzalez, live in the KFI 24-hour newsroom. A 4th of July celebration in Chino turned deadly when a fireworks explosion killed a woman and injured three others, including a child. Police say a large quantity of fireworks ignited, triggering a blast that also set a vehicle on fire. Two adults remain hospitalized with serious injuries while the child was treated and released. KTLA spoke to the man who arrived on the scene, saying police told him his grandchildren were involved and were among the victims.
9: They're having a party, and I'm sure they're popping off fireworks. And then what happened from there, I really don't know yet.
8: Police say they arrested one man at the scene who is now facing an involuntary manslaughter charge. Smoke from 4th of July fireworks is leaving parts of Southern California with poor air quality today. Health officials are urging people with asthma and other breathing problems, along with children and older adults, to limit time outdoors while the smoke lingers. Forecasters say the haze should gradually improve, but a warming trend is expected to push inland temps into the triple digits by the middle of the week. Heat advisories could be issued for some inland areas as the hot weather builds. West Hollywood's city council has removed Home Depot from its list of approved companies to do business with over Trump administration deportations.
10: The WeHo Times reports Home Depot was pulled from the city's list of cooperative purchasing vendors over concerns about it cooperating with ICE immigration enforcement. Home Depot has denied any legal relationship or coordination with ICE in California. The stores have drawn ICE enforcement raids in recent months because of the day laborers who informally gather in their parking lots looking for work. The amount at issue is only $25,000, and the action doesn't prohibit Home Depot from doing business with the city permanently. Mark Rauner, KFI News.
8: President Trump has reportedly spoken with Russian President Vladimir Putin in a 90-minute phone call yesterday. The Kremlin says President Trump offered to help find a path toward ending the war in Ukraine ahead of this week's NATO summit in Turkey. Ukrainian President Volodymyr Zelensky says he also spoke with President Trump and called the conversation very good in a post on Telegram. Medicare is covering weight loss drugs for the first time.
11: The Medicare GLP-1 Bridge Pilot Program will provide Wegovy, Zepbound, and Foundayo to millions of people for $50 a month. Medicare can't cover weight loss drugs legally, but it can run short-term projects like this, which runs through 2027. The regular cash price for those weight loss drugs can cost up to $500 a month. Officials say less than 10 million eligible people are expected to take part initially, with a price tag of $1 to $3 billion. But the total cost of care is going to go down for Medicare because the beneficiaries will be healthier. Michael Crozier, KFI News.
8: The World Cup's round of 16 continues today with a pair of games. The first match has Brazil and Norway facing off in East Rutherford, New Jersey. Later, Mexico will take on England in Mexico City. Moving into tomorrow, Portugal will play Spain and the U.S. will match up against Belgium. An accident investigation has wrapped up on the 110 in South L.A.
12: Pretty big problem, too. It was on the South 110 past Vernon Avenue. A fatality accident investigation that had most lanes blocked for a long, long time has come to an end. Now, sadly, one person died. Another was injured in an accident caused by a wrong-way driver. That was first reported about 10:15 this morning. Well, it's all over and done with. All the lanes have been reopened, but the 110 South is looking much better right now, leaving downtown L.A. Northbound side of the 110, though, you have reduced speeds from the 105 up to the 4 level. Hollywood Freeway in Universal City, some good news here. 101 southbound at Lancashire, a stalled vehicle cleared from the slow lane. But up ahead, South 101 is slow going from Melrose to the 4 level interchange. 10 eastbound, leaving the Coachella Valley, solid delays right now. It's very slow from Whitewater Canyon Road to Ramsey Street. And the 15 southbound down the Cajon Pass is slow as well from Joshua Street to Claghorn Fire Road. Up ahead, 15 southbound at Sierra Avenue is a motorhome fire that continues to clear from the right turn lane. With Southern California's most accurate traffic reports, I'm Mike Morris.
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4: KFI AM 640, the Andy Riesmeyer Show. Nice weekend you're having there. I certainly hope so. Some new music from Taylor Swift, the new song for the Toy Story 5 movie. I Knew It, I Knew You, produced by Jack Antonoff.
6: Oh, yes.
4: A little bit of more country, back to her roots vibes, for sure.
6: Yeah, and it's for the apparently for the character Jessie from yes. Toy Story. It's like kind of like a song to go along with her.
4: The cowgirl of it all, which of course brings Taylor back to her original roots as well as a country music star. Speaking of Jack, welcome back to the program, Mr. Jack John Robert Primavera.
6: Hello, hello. Andy, it's good to be back. I've been missing it. There's like 2 weeks I've been off, and I've been jonesing, man. I'm so excited to be back. I want to talk music with you.
4: I know. Well, you make the show a lot better and easier. It is evidenced by the fact that Eileen, no. Mario, Kayla, Brian Long, Tim Conway Jr., John,
6: so much.
4: Ken comes out of retirement, Handel, Gary, Shannon, Saavedra, they all say, where's Jack?
6: Aww.
4: Every single time.
6: Hello to everyone. That means the world to me. You have a great crew around you, and it's honestly just so fun coming to the show.
4: Thank you. Thank you. Well, we are excited to talk a lot about what's happening here in the music world. We're going to get to AI issues. Suno got a whole bunch of more money. We'll talk about that in a minute. But before we do that, you went to the Beatles adjacent, I guess, presentation this week with our friend Brian, who was on the show last week, and he was working on, I think, what you could call a tome.
6: It was incredible.
4: The book is the George Martin scores. It's three volumes of beautifully scanned, handwritten sheet music from all of the scores from starting with George Martin with the Beatles all the way to his later works as well. What was that like going to that event?
6: It was really cool. It was over at Largo in LA. John C. Reilly was like our MC of the night and introduced Brian and his fellow author. It was incredible. And what's, you know, many people have said this, the fifth Beatle is really George Martin, and it showed how he kind of orchestrated literally these amazing scores, these iconic scores that you know so well. But what was really cool about it was these were like the original score. Like,
4: yeah.
6: like George Martin wrote these himself, and you got to see where it came from. And what was fun about the presentation was there were things that were different in the actual recording than what George originally anticipated and wrote originally, which was cool to hear. So what happened was for the project, they brought some modern musicians to Abbey Road to play these scores as they were written and then re-record them as you know them from the Beatles. So you can kind of hear the difference between what George Martin originally wanted to do and then what ended up on the classic records you know and love.
4: And it also, I'm assuming, allows you to hear in more detail stuff that kind of would be overshadowed, maybe isn't the right word, but at least competing with drums, vocals, bass, electric guitars. This is just the orchestration, which is many times, I know Eileen Gonzalez said this too, absolutely beautiful, made her cry.
6: Yeah, I mean, totally. There was one of the coolest things from the night was there was a whole orchestration and score for Here Comes the Sun. But if you listen to the actual track, you only hear it in a small little part. But hearing these musicians bring to life the original thought of what Here Comes the Sun, which is already such a beautiful song, I was tearing up in the audience just hearing that. It was beautiful and profound. And as a Beatles lover or a non-Beatles lover, you just can't help but admire how amazing George Martin was.
4: Now, you are one of the most, well, before I met Brian, you were the person who I knew more about the Beatles than anybody else I've never known in my life. Did you learn some new stuff from this experience?
6: A lot of new stuff.
4: Wow.
6: And shout out to Brian and his team and his co-author. They are truly, I will say, true Beatles nerds. more than I. 10 years in the making on this thing.
4: That's amazing.
6: Like, they've been working, and it just so corresponds that this year would have been George Martin's 100th birthday.
4: Yes.
6: So the scores are coming out this year on his centennial. That's so, so great. So what did
4: George
6: I learn?
4: George Martin is as old as Route 66, by the way.
6: Oh my gosh.
4: He was born in 1926, which is amazing.
6: That is crazy. I'm trying to think of something I didn't know. One thing I guess I didn't know was, kind of like I was mentioning, that George Martin, you know, would write one idea and then it wouldn't be exactly what happened because, for example, you know, they only had 4-track recording at certain songs. So they actually had to, like, you know, figure out what we're going to keep and what we're going to lose. And it's some of his scores were actually sacrificed because they just didn't have the technology to actually keep it in. Or like he'd write something, for example, that was 9 measures long, but they needed to squeeze it into 8 measures. So they like do tricks to speed it up or something like that. Or he'd have to like cut a few notes out, which I found to be very, very interesting.
4: George Martin, The Scores, is the book that is coming out very soon. They will also be releasing a documentary. I believe that's actually already out, about making it. And they also will be releasing the songs that you will hear.
6: Yeah.
4: I think they played for you guys at the
6: event. We played
4: the
6: songs. I was mentioning the new choir that came into Abbey Road to re-record these things. Unreal. And do new things. And you'll get like a drive with all the music. So you can like go along. And one thing that's really cool is isolated. So you can hear the one cello or you can hear, you know, the oboe in this thing. And you can really kind of like get nerdy with it.
4: Isolate those oboes, baby.
6: Maybe we do a solo the solo from this.
4: Oh, that's a great idea.
6: Yeah, we'll bring Brian back and do that.
4: We will have to. So as we move along here, we were talking also about the Beatles, and I saw a couple articles that were trending this week about why the Beatles broke up. And I figured that it would be great for you to share with us, since this was your college thesis.
6: It was indeed.
4: So why do you think people are talking about that now?
6: That's a good question of why now. I mean, Paul just has a new album out. You know, Beatles history, luckily, is still like, it's still cool to like the Beatles, and there's still new stuff happening. Ringo had a new album. We talked about that. So the Beatles are still relevant, and why they're talking about it now, you know, I don't know. But if you ask different people, they'll have a different reason why the Beatles broke up. The easy, not true one is everyone's like, Yoko. It was Yoko. It was not Yoko. But there's a lot of things going into it. You want me to give the quick?
4: Yeah, because we have about a minute and a half before we have to go to break.
6: Oh, I think I can do it.
4: All right.
6: Basically, think about it. If you think about the Beatles, you really don't realize that it's really just like almost like a less than a decade span that they were actually together recording and putting out music. And they just changed. They grew up. They became men in this whole thing, from boys to men, if you will. And by the end of the Beatles, George Harrison was becoming an amazing songwriter, but he had to compete with Lennon and McCartney. So in a given Beatles album, there'd probably be 2 or 3 George songs, but he was ready to do more. John had some substance abuse problems around that time. He used to be the leader of the band, but Paul had to step in and kind of be the leader. And then kind of people resented Paul for that a little bit. And then a big thing is always the business behind it, management. So Paul wanted his brother-in-law, I believe it was, to be the manager, John Eastman, and the other 3 Beatles went with Alan Klein, who famously managed the Rolling Stones. There's some shady business things where they just couldn't agree on it, and basically by the end, they were ready to just, you know, be someone unique and individual and not the collective four that is the Beatles.
4: Mm. Wow. And I think what's wild is that, we talked about this last week, but it's just in the relatively short time that they were creating music and the unbelievable impact that they still have, as evidence, of course, by what we were just talking about. So very well said. We got lots more music to talk about here on the show. Coming up next, we will do New Music Sunday for people who don't like new music. Who are we going to hear from? I think you sent some great artists over.
6: Yeah. We got Role Model, a fun new modern artist.
4: Yep.
6: We got our girl, we've talked about her before, but Lainey Wilson is back with an awesome new single.
4: With John Mayer.
6: Which features John Mayer with an awesome guitar
4: Can't
6: solo.
4: Wait. That's all coming up. Don't anybody go anywhere. This is the Andy Riesmeyer Show on KFI AM 640. 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
0: I'm Eileen Gonzalez, live from the KFI 24-Hour Newsroom. Here's the latest. Newport Beach police have arrested nearly 100 people after a 4th of July celebration turned chaotic. The path forward to repair the newly renovated reflecting pool on the National Mall still isn't clear, and Minions and Monsters has topped the holiday weekend box office. We'll have more news at the bottom of the hour. We'll check your drive on the 5 next.
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8: Hello, hello.
7: Good to be back. This is kind of interesting. Santa Monica Block Festival was announced here, the fourth one. They're going to turn downtown Santa Monica, including parts of the 3rd Street Promenade, into a massive open-air festival.
8: Ooh.
7: Artists like Bijou, Surf Mesa, Autograph, Benson, Haley Wood. I don't know that I know any of those because I'm
8: check
7: old.
8: Check it out to find out.
7: But
8: yeah.
7: I'm excited about that. I think that that's part of the city has been struggling, and it was nice to hear that people are still trying to make it work.
8: I agree, and it's always fun to have those outdoor festivals like that. Music outdoors is just the best.
7: Yeah.
8: LA, you know, we're made for it.
7: Lots of potential, I think, is what you can say about Santa Monica. And it's a bummer. I know you used to live down there.
8: I did, yeah.
7: Things really have changed. The pandemic was really difficult for them, and you know, you just hope that they're able to have a comeback, because it was really kind of like the coolest place in the whole city back in 2010.
8: I mean, I was living there, so yeah.
7: So as soon as you moved, then it didn't get...
8: No, I kid.
7: So I want to talk about Suno before we do much of anything else. The AI music company, which if you haven't heard of Suno or if you haven't used Suno, it is the closest thing to dark magic, some kind of cursed alchemy that I have ever experienced. It is both very cool, incredibly impressive, and also very scary. It essentially, in a matter of seconds and a prompt, will create a whole song for you.
8: Well, you said if you haven't heard of it, the thing is you've heard music from Suno. I mean, like, it is pretty crazy how prolific it is becoming now.
7: Yeah, the leading AI music generator, they make some 7 million songs a day.
8: Wow.
7: On the platform, and they now have a $5.5 billion valuation.
8: Ugh.
7: Another round of funding, raised more than $400 million in funding. They want to use that to make more tools, to train more things. The big issue, though, is that they are still in a copyright. They've had a lot of copyright issues because they've used other music by real artists to train their models so that they can make music. So all these people who have own these copyrights... The labels, essentially, Warner Music and Universal Music Group, they sued Suno years ago and eventually settled because I think it was one of those too big to fail kind of situations.
8: Exactly. It's almost inevitable. And Suno's just a very interesting company because you can, with just a prompt, you type in, generate an entire song with different instruments, vocals, everything. Or on the lighter side of that, if you are a musician, you can plug in, you know, your own song to it, and it'll give you a background choir to your song or help you with get a new guitar solo to your thing. So it's the range that it can do is truly staggering.
7: Anyway, so Suno's coming for all of our jobs, and it makes me very nervous, but it doesn't look like there's any putting the cat back into the bag.
8: Yeah, it's truly scary, because what I, you know, it's it. People have said it's a tool.

0: and sure, it'll be used as a tool, but when this tool can just, from the get-go, create... We've never seen anything quite like that.
1: I experimented with it a lot when it first came out, and I eventually started feeling like it was, it made me feel sick to my stomach, because you get down the rabbit hole of like creating things that are not real and even like simulating ideas. Mm-hmm. And it just doesn't feel like, part of the fun of making music is that it feels good to have an idea, to put in the work, to then look at that and feel like I invested time into making that and making it cool. And this is just the polar opposite of that, because you just, it's zero effort.
0: It's very, very true, yeah.
1: And it's a strange sense to associate that with that. However, we've got some real music here from an artist called Role Model. This is our segment, New Music for People Who Don't Like New Music. I don't know if there's any AI in any of the stuff that we're going to listen to. If there is, they buried it really well.
0: We try to pick things that are not very overt. And, you know, a lot of musicians are very much coming out against it. So we're just saying no AI in this.
1: Let's go with that. Guaranteed Human. This is Role Model with High Hopes 3000.

0: The song is called High Hopes 3000. It's Role Model.
1: Yeah.
0: Cool music video with that as well. Lots of old cars that he's hanging out with, which you know is that's my favorite thing.
1: Yeah, I mean, it's the first taste that we have from him from the third studio album that's coming out on August 7th. That's Chuck Timely and the Hourglass. So you might know or remember Role Model from Sally When the Wine Runs Out.
0: Yes.
1: That was his big, big viral hit song and then became a live staple where he'd bring out a variety of big name guests to be his quote unquote Sally during concerts.
0: Very
1: We're talking
0: nice.
1: Like Bowen Yang. He brought out Louis Capaldi. Hillary Duff, Kate Hudson came out.
0: Yeah.
1: Like the list is Olivia Rodrigo. List is endless. And I just couldn't help. Maybe listeners can agree or disagree with that. I heard the My Old School from Steely Dan in that piano there.
0: Oh,
1: it's just
0: sure.
1: so fun. It's you know, it's boppy. It's a good pop song. I'm
0: yeah.
1: excited to see what is gonna be on the rest of this album.
0: We're also in a renaissance era in pop music for acoustic drums.
1: Yeah.
0: For like real drum sounds after having so much processed electronic drum machine things, loops and things like that. You hear a lot of real drums, which I like a lot, personally.
1: Yeah, that's no AI there.
0: Moving on to Lainey Wilson and John Mayer, a new song called Phone Keys Wallet.

0: Lainey Wilson and John Mayer phone keys wallet. Hear that guitar solo. It's just perfect.
1: You just know John's tone. But let's talk about Lainey. She's had an amazing year so far. You know, a Stagecoach headliner. She had a Netflix documentary that just came out. Lainey Wilson, Keeping Country Cool. This is, you know, the latest release for a couple singles that Lainey's had this year. Earlier, we had a really great song, Can't Stand Still. So Lainey said about this song, she said, I feel like a tornado with boots on half the time. Oh. And this song is really about finding someone who's okay with that chaos and chooses to love you through it all anyways.
0: I will say that the album art or whatever we're looking at here on the YouTube channel with the video, the upload, is it's very leather. There's a lot of leather pants. It's a very sexy image.
1: Check it out. Check it out. And this was recorded, fun fact, over at Chaplin Studios, which is Jim Henson lot. Yeah. It's like John Mayer bought that recently. So
0: John Mayer and music director McGee now have purchased the old Henson lot. Now they call it Chaplin Studios because it used to be owned by Charlie Chaplin.
1: Exactly. So John and Lainey recorded it over there, which is so cool. I'm glad that like they're still making music there and that John's taking it over. Lainey Wilson, we love her. This is such a fun song.
0: Very well said. Quick break. When we come back, we've got more new music for people who don't like new music. Hope you stay with us here on the Andy Riesemeyer Show. Checking in the KFI 24-hour newsroom.
2: I'm Eileen Gonzalez, live from the KFI 24-hour newsroom. Newport Beach police have arrested nearly 100 people after a 4th of July celebration turned violent along Newport Peninsula. Police say large crowds of people set off fireworks, fought, and looted a nearby pavilion's grocery store, forcing officers on horseback to move in and break up the crowd. Several officers suffered minor injuries. The path forward to repair the newly renovated reflecting pool. With algae
3: liner that's gone
2: and
3: in.
2: Paint began peeling from the bottom.
3: Not leaking.
2: Interior Secretary Doug Burgum tells ABC News that they're still assessing whether the pool must be fully drained.
3: This has got 2.5 miles of expansion joints. It is 8-acre pond. It has been a challenge, but now with the industrial liner, it's not paint. With the industrial liner that's gone in, the reflecting pool is not leaking.
2: President Trump has blamed vandals for the immediate deterioration. Two local airports are getting a makeover.
4: Hollywood, Burbank, and Long Beach airports are among 16 in California that will benefit from federal grants aimed at modernizing the facilities. Senators Alex Padilla and Adam Schiff announced a total of $107 million in Federal Aviation Administration grants. The Hollywood Burbank Airport will receive $2.7 million for the removal of an existing terminal and parking structure, which the FAA has identified as hazards. Long Beach Airport will get $15 million for the reconstruction of 4,200 feet of an existing paved taxiway, which has been worn down over the years. Deborah Mark, KFI News.
5: You wrote a monster movie?
6: What are you?
7: Minions and Monsters topped the holiday weekend box office with about $36 million in its debut. Toy Story 5 finished second with $31 million in its third week, while the George Washington biopic Young Washington opened in third with nearly $21 million. It's slow going, leaving Palm Springs on the 10.
8: Yeah, if you're leaving the Coachella Valley on the East 10, have lots of patience. It's a slow ride from Whitewater Canyon Road down to Hargrave Street as you head toward Beaumont and beyond.
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1: Something, our favorite thing.
0: I think that we like to do this because we both grew up with very influential parents. And I don't mean like Nepo babies. I mean that they were just very influential to us.
1: Oh, 100%. And they happen to love music.
0: Yes.
1: But they were specific in their taste. You know what I mean? And they pass that down to us. And then we overly love music. So I think by us sharing that, we'll get the people that maybe don't like music as much as us to try to even it out a little.
0: I'm almost 40. And I know that that's young in the earth. As far as the earth is concerned. But, you know, I definitely know that music is not for me for the most part. The new stuff that's coming out. So it's nice when you hear something from an artist from your olden days, the golden era of pop rock on the radio. Weezer.
1: Yes. Oh, Weezer's. You know, fun fact, if I may.
0: Yeah, hit me with it.
1: First time coming to California was for a cousin's wedding.
0: Oh, yeah.
1: We were driving up to Ojai. Uh-huh. We stopped on the way at Spruzzo, I think it was, a pizza place on
0: Spruzzo.
1: Yeah. Wow. Right near Zuma Beach. And getting pizza was Rivers Cuomo from Weezer. And I did it. When he's leaving, I go, I just want to let you know, I'm a big fan. And he looked at me and goes, have a nice meal, and walked out.
0: Whoa.
1: It was, for me,
0: it made your day.
1: It was like, oh my gosh, California is amazing, you know?
0: I've never met him. I'd love to meet him. That would be an awesome experience. I'd love to interview him too, you know?
1: Oh, definitely.
0: I think he's real funny and interesting. All right, this is a song called We Might As Well Be Strangers, and it's featuring somebody else who we'll talk about after we hear the song. Weezer.

0: Oh, I love this. Weezer, We Might As Well Be Strangers, featuring Wednesday.
1: Yeah.
0: A person, not a day.
1: Yeah, yeah. It's a band, actually. Yeah, yeah, yeah. So that was the second single from this, get this, their 20th studio album.
0: Wow.
1: Yes, 20th. Studio album, which is crazy.
0: Cool.
1: The first single was Go Away, which featured Bethany Cosentino from Best Coast fame. This song is really, really fun. And Wednesday have the two people from Wednesday, it's a bigger band, but Carly Hartzman, who's singing the vocals there in the second verse, and then Zandi Kelmis is doing some pedal steel guitar. Wednesday is a super fun band. If you're not familiar with them, check them out. MJ Lenderman used to be in this band. Is not in it anymore, but some people might know that name. I happen to like his stuff. But yeah, this is a really fun thing. And Weezer, a return to form. This feels like early Weezer, like the Weezer we kind of grew up loving.
0: 100%.
1: Like, they continue to rock, and they don't really change too much of their style, but it's okay. I like it.
0: No, the lyric is, "Don't want your songs to become the clues to why we lost you. We might as well be strangers." That is prophetic. It's sad. And I think it's just another example of putting the economics of their songwriting.
1: Yeah, for sure.
0: Incredible
1: for sure.
0: Efficiency of putting a lot of meaning into these sort of little tiny moments.
1: And the upcoming album is Weezer. So that's a joke for Weezer fans, because they seem to name all their like albums
0: right.
1: Weezer.
0: They're just
1: this
0: colors.
1: Is going to be the gold album.
0: Oh, cool. Great. Yeah, because Blue album.
1: They've done white. They've done blue. They've done green. Yep. They've done red. Am I missing some colors?
0: No. But then there's a couple in there that do have names.
1: Yes.
0: Like Pinkerton.
1: Yeah, exactly.
0: So who knows?
1: Very divisive album right there.
0: Moving on to a different band. Kind of funny, because I was thinking that the song that we just listened to sort of sounded a little bit like this next band. Death Cab for Cutie has a record coming out now. We've heard a couple songs from the upcoming album, but this song, Stone Over Water, was released this week.
1: Yeah, we're also Death Cab Cutie, a indie rock heroes. I remember you and I loved them back in the day, and still continue to. This one's called Stone Over Water, and their new album actually came out on Friday.

0: Death Cab for Cutie, Stone Over Water. That is the quintessential Death Cab for Cutie vibe.
1: Oh, for sure.
0: Takes me back to the early 2000s, listening to Transatlanticism, all of those records. I was a huge fan of this. It's funny because got into a debate this week. You might recall. We were all hanging out. and it was over whether or not Death Cab for Cutie is an emo band.
2: And I think I said it's not.
0: I think it's not.
2: I don't think it is. I don't think it qualifies. There's some emotional kind of.
0: Yeah, emo could be emotional.
2: I don't think it qualifies as emo.
0: No, they were an indie rock band.
2: Maybe, yeah.
0: But it's funny because nowadays, especially they did this with Yacht Rock, where now everybody wants to be the thing that was trendy so you can get put on a playlist that is that name. So you've got people who are saying Bon Jovi's emo just so that they'll throw them on a Spotify playlist.
2: Right, totally.
0: Or, sorry, emo, Yacht Rock. But this record, I think, has been hotly anticipated from the boys in Death Cab for Cutie.
2: Yeah, so this song was the third single from the record. It came out Friday. It's called I Built You a Tower. And it's funny you say Transatlanticism because that was the last album when Death Cab for Cutie was an indie band, like literally on an independent label. So now they're on a new independent label, Anti, and this is their first album from that. So you can kind of hear those original vibes of just them doing whatever they want, that kind of indie music feel.
0: Though I will say that the very influential member, Chris Walla, no longer with the band.
2: That is true.
0: So it's just Ben Gibbard, Nicholas Harmer, Jason McGurr, David Depper, and Zach Ray. So they didn't have that same sort of... I mean, Chris Walla, it's hard to understate how significant his contribution to Death Cab for Cutie was with those first original records as far as the guitar playing, but also the songwriting, the sound, the engineering, the quality of the records, and so it's interesting to go back to that without that guy.
2: 100%. It's the adage of old saying of kind of taking an ingredient out of, you know, something. It's like sometimes it can taste good and still work, but sometimes you just miss that special spice.
0: Yes. We're talking about mayonnaise. It does not belong in mashed potatoes.
2: But aioli's fine.
0: Aioli's a different story.
2: Yeah. Just a note, Death Cab will be playing LA 2 shows at the Greek August 2nd and August 3rd.
0: Very well said. More coming up after the break. This is the Andy Riesmeyer Show. Checking in the KFI 24-Hour Newsroom.
3: I'm Eileen Gonzalez, live from the KFI 24-Hour Newsroom. Here's the latest. Team USA will have a star player back for the round of 16 match against Belgium after his red card was reversed. Arson investigators are trying to figure out what sparked a large commercial building fire in LA's Harbor Gateway neighborhood. And a farmer from Fresno is giving away tons of nectarines due to a legal dispute. We'll have more news at the top of the hour. We'll check your drive on the 405 next.
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0: 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A woman in Virginia is suing Outback Steakhouse after she says she slipped and fell because of a mashed potato spill. Not good. What do they say at Outback? No rules, just right. This is not that. Tracy J. Renshaw sued the chain for $1.5 million, saying she has significant pain after falling face first. She says the restaurant didn't warn customers about the spill and left it there for an extended period of time. For their part, Outback Steakhouse denies the allegations, saying it had no notice of any hazardous conditions and was not obligated to post a warning. Her lawyer, of course, wants to wants money, rather, for that lawsuit. According to the USA Today, it is just one of many other injury lawsuits filed against Outback Steakhouse in different states. And speaking of mashed potatoes, is it possible to make mashed potatoes out of Lay's potato chips? Why on earth would we want to do that? I don't know. The element of saving money doesn't exist. Potato chips are far more expensive by volume than actual potatoes. But it's part of the way people are making money on the internet these days, doing anything to make you scroll to their page. Outrageous, outlandish things, especially about cooking. A mother and son duo named Josh and Mama posted this video of, well, the art of getting weirder and weirder.
2: Dang!
3: And where'd you see this?
2: Everybody was tagging me on TikTok to make these mashed potatoes.
0: What we were looking at, a woman trying to make mashed potatoes out of potato chips. So she poured them in the water with the hopes, I guess, that it would turn into something edible. They add margarine that happens to be expired, sour cream that also appears to have mold in it, and finally, because you think it can't get any worse, a bunch of mayonnaise. For the taste, Jack. For the taste.
22: For the taste.
0: What ends up is some kind of oily, slurry mixture. I think it's the most outrageous thing to happen to a potato since Dan Quayle. A writer from The Takeout tried to make it himself for science. He followed the same directions and found that they were watery, oily, and grainy all at the same time. Somehow they were undersalted. The oil coating in his mouth made him conscious about the inner texture of his own body like never before. He goes on to say, don't do this. Don't feed it to your family. Everybody will be fighting for the single toilet in the house for about in about 4 to 6 hours. Yikes. I don't know if anybody's actually doing this. Just something to make you pay attention on the internet, as per usual. Jack, we have time for some more songs?
22: I think we do. Let's
0: what
22: do
0: would,
22: it.
0: What would you like to hear?
22: Oh, so many things. You know, I think you had mentioned that there's a new Belle and Sebastian.
0: Yes, this is wild. The band that, even in the 2000s when they were making their indie rock, kind of sounded a little bit like older music. They're back with a song called It Only Takes One Lion, Belle and Sebastian. Good job.

0: It's a football anthem
1: for the world. Scotland coming into the World Cup. It's so Belle and Sebastian. Yes. So Scottish. So great. So yeah, for the first time in 28 years, I guess Scotland's national football team is going to the World Cup. They qualified in the last minute last year, and Belle and Sebastian said, "You know what? Let's give them a little unofficial anthem that hopefully will become the official anthem." And it's a love letter to Scotland.
0: Yeah, there's a line in there a little bit later in the song that says, "From Andrew W. to Andy R." So I'm going to, I know that's not about me.
1: I think it's about you. Let's just take it.
0: We'll just take it. We'll stick with that. That's very, very fun. I love this band.
1: They're great.
0: So twee.
1: Just played this week, actually, in Los Angeles.
0: You know,
1: they're on a tour celebrating the 30th anniversary of Tiger Milk and If You're Feeling Sinister. Because, yeah, they're one of those bands that will put out...
0: Did you say the 30th
1: anniversary? The 30th anniversary.
0: Stop it.
1: Yeah, and they're one of those bands that will put out multiple albums a year. Like, very prolific, very fun.
0: 30 years!
1: Yeah.
0: What happened to us? I was a child 5 minutes ago. All my friends have kids now. We're happy about that, by the way.
1: Yeah,
0: excited
1: for sure.
0: We've also got the last song here, "End of an Era" by your boy from the Voice.
1: Yes, Niall Horan has a new album out this week. Came out Friday, and this is a song, "End of an Era," from it.

0: any insight on this one, Jack.
1: So this is from his fourth studio album, Dinner Party. It was released this Friday. You know, the title track of Dinner Party, you know, was about him meeting his longtime girlfriend for the first time at a friend's dinner party. Ah. So, you know, a lot of the songs kind of are like this, that have a kind of a soft, you know, cinematic, organic sound. And the song we just listened to is End of an Era. And, you know, following the tragic passing of his bandmate, former One Direction bandmate, Liam Payne, this year, yeah, he actually rewrote this song. And now he kind of said he considers it a tribute and celebration of their life and friendship.
0: Very well said. This is the Andy Riesmeyer Show. As always, you can find us on the iHeartRadio app. Listen to old episodes there. You can reach me on the internet at AndyKTLA. Jack, thank you so much for being here. Congratulations.
1: Always.
0: Excited to see you next week, hopefully.
1: Yeah.
0: And we'll be right back here with you. 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
3: Deadly fireworks. I'm Eileen Gonzalez, live from the KFI 24-hour newsroom. A woman has died and a man has been arrested after a 4th of July fireworks explosion in Chino. Police say a large quantity of fireworks ignited during a holiday gathering, triggering a blast that set a vehicle on fire and injured three other people, including a child. The child has since been released from the hospital, while two other adults remain hospitalized with serious injuries. A neighbor who was nearby when it happened tells KTLA she believes the fireworks were stored inside the vehicle.
4: It was in the trunk because the trunk exploded.
3: Police have arrested Darian James Jr. from Hesperia on suspicion of involuntary manslaughter as investigators continue to determine what led to the explosion. Arson investigators are trying to determine what sparked a large commercial building fire in L.A.'s Harbor Gateway neighborhood. The L.A. Fire Department says nearly 80 firefighters spent more than 3 hours battling the blaze after it broke out last night on South Figueroa Street. Crews briefly switched to a defensive attack to keep the flames from spreading to nearby buildings before moving back inside. No injuries were reported. The L.A. City Council has given the green light to a huge real estate development that'll change the city's skyline.
5: It's one of the largest mixed-use development projects in the city's history. The $2 billion 4th and Central Complex will have 10 buildings, more than 1,500 apartment units, 400,000 square feet of office space, more than 100,000 square feet of restaurant and retail space, and 2 acres of public open space, all on 8 acres adjacent to the Little Tokyo Arts District Metro Station. The developer, Los Angeles Cold Storage, says it'll also have 262 affordable units at extremely low and very low income levels. They expect to break ground in about 2 years. Mark Rauner, KFI News.
3: The Office of Government Ethics has released documents showing President Trump reported making at least $2.2 billion last year, much of it from cryptocurrency. ABC's Jay O'Brien says those crypto profits come as the industry has struggled with Bitcoin, the world's largest cryptocurrency, losing more than half its value since last October.
6: At the same time his family crypto business has flourished, Trump, who once said Bitcoin, quote, seems like a scam, now promising to be the most crypto-friendly president in history, rolling back enforcement of the industry, something crypto advocates argued was necessary to prevent overregulation.
3: Documents also showed the Trump family's firm World Liberty Financial with envoy Steve Witkoff made profitable investments in the Middle East. The White House reportedly asked FIFA's president to review the red card issued to U.S. forward Filarin Bulgarin during the World Cup. The request came before FIFA overturned the red card, allowing Balogun to remain eligible to play. That's according to the Associated Press. Balogun was given a red card during the second half of the U.S. victory over Bosnia and Herzegovina. President Trump celebrated the decision on social media, thanking FIFA for what he called the reversal of a great injustice. Team USA faces Belgium tomorrow. A farmer from Fresno is giving away tons of nectarines after a legal dispute kept him from selling this year's crop. Cesar Moran says he's unable to market the fruit because of a lawsuit filed by a produce distributor claiming exclusive rights to the white nectarine variety he grows. Mora denies the allegations and accuses the company of unfair business practices. The case is scheduled to go to trial later this month. Watch out for slowing on the 101 in Hollywood.
7: This is on the southbound side heading into downtown L.A. Not surprising, but annoying no less. You're going to pick up heavy slowing starting at Santa Monica Boulevard, and that's going to continue solidly down to just about Alameda, and then from there it opens up down to the 10 and onto the 5. On the other side, the 101 northbound, you're going to see heavy slowing coming away from the 10, and that's going to continue up to the, Alvarado. Once you get through there, though, no delays up into the Cahuenga Pass. Heading into East L.A., the 5 northbound, you're going to see brake lights as you get to Washington. That's going to continue heavy up to the 60. Once you're through the 60, it opens up for a little while, and you'll pick it right back up between the 110 and the 2. On the other side, the 5 southbound heading out of Glendale, you're going to see heavy traffic starting at Colorado. That's going to continue solid down to just about the 10. From the 10, it opens up down to about the 60, and then from the 60 interchange, it's going to be off and on down to the 605. And on the 110 northbound heading into downtown LA, expect off and on delays from Exposition up to the 5. With Southern California's most accurate traffic reports, I'm Alex Krupe.
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3: SoCal weather from KFI, partly cloudy today with highs in the mid-70s, mostly clear in the evening, then mostly cloudy overnight with lows in the lower 60s for Metro LA and OC, low to mid-60s at the beaches, upper 50s to mid-60s in the valleys and IE, low to mid-60s in the high desert. Tomorrow will start off cloudy, then it turns sunny with highs in the mid-70s to mid-80s. Right now, it is 77 in Inglewood, 79 in Carson, 90 in West Covina, and 87 here in Burbank. 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
11: 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Thank you for tuning in. Good to have you along with us. Both of my teenage sons were in Newport Beach at some point yesterday. My oldest went up to Newport Beach earlier in the day and decided to just get out of there. So it was just getting crazy, getting absolutely crazy. And my middle son, also a teenager, he was in Irvine and was at that Pavilions earlier that day. I got the receipt on my phone. He went in to get himself a soda, but he got out of there too. And they both told me that it was out of hand. People were clearly from out of town and were just blowing up steam far too hard. So for all the, all the bad press that Newport Beach is getting now, it's not us. It's the 909ers, like it always is.
12: Reports of an officer injured after 4th of July festivities got out of hand in Newport Beach. Sky Cal was over the scene last night at Balboa and Newport, where officers formed a skirmish line.
11: Yeah, they had the officers on the horseback mounted officers clearing the beach. They had to declare an unlawful assembly, and that drove everybody into the parking lots of the shopping centers. And then people were just literally tossing fireworks into crowds, which is really stupid. Like, everybody looked like they had the capacity to have fun. It was a lot of young people. But everybody was on foot. It didn't look like there was a lot of drunkenness, but you know, it's always one idiot that ruins it for everybody else.
12: You can see people blocking the street. At one point, people in the crowd dumping out trash cans and lighting garbage on fire.
11: Never can figure that out. Never can figure that. That happens after Laker games too. Can never figure that out. Dumping out the trash onto the ground and then lighting it.
13: It tends to be like a victory and losing celebration for anybody at this point.
11: Yeah, first off, that's garbage. So that smells bad. And it's garbage on the 4th of July. So it's very liquidy garbage. And you got a lot of garbage juice. What are you doing? Like, that is the stupidest thing you could do.
13: I always liked it when college fans, like, whenever their college team wins something, they light a couch on fire. That always happens on a college campus somewhere.
11: Yeah, not a fan of that either. It's not enough that the fireworks are in the sky and it is the 4th of July. But yeah, they were like literally throwing like very large fireworks into crowds and like on the beach. So the cops had to come in and drive them, you know, all back to the 909.
12: There was a report of an officer being injured by a firework. We are working to confirm that right now. And we did see one person, not a police officer, being loaded into an ambulance.
11: Yeah. See, you don't have to do it like that. It was fine all morning and it was fine most of the day. And then it got out of hand. So a lot of police body cam footage is now coming, surfacing on social media of people getting busted with fireworks. The cops were saying, really, for the last 30 days, hey, we're real serious about this. We're going to use drones. We're going to press charges. In the city of Orange, in Orange County, you could get in trouble for watching fireworks that are illegal. Like, you're not even allowed to look at them, let alone light them off. But nobody listens, and the cops are, you know, lowering the boom. And it's great because people are just trying to pretend that they're not lighting fireworks right in front of the cops.
14: How's it going, boss?
15: Hey, how you doing, sir?
11: Yeah, so you can literally hear the fireworks going off. This guy's on a cul-de-sac. I think this is it's somewhere in Los Angeles. And cop walks up. How's it going, boss? Hey, sir. Hi. And he pulls the ultimate George Costanza. It's not me.
14: Hey, who's shooting the ones that going up?
16: I don't know. Not us.
11: Not us. He literally, you can see on the body cam, the guy is like squatted over the rocket, lights it. It goes fires up in the air. 2 seconds later, the cop taps him on the shoulder. He's like, no, that's not us. Cop's like, I just saw you.
16: I don't know, not us.
14: Not you. It was right here. I just saw it.
11: So great. Wasn't me. I'm just in the middle of the cul-de-sac with a lighter. And there's a rocket over my shoulders, but it wasn't me.
14: Not you. It was right here. I just saw it. It's $1,000 fine.
16: Oh, no. Really?
11: Oh, $1,000 fine. That's an expensive lighter, boy.
16: Oh, no. Really?
14: Well, we can't be the ones that shoot up in the sky, okay? It's not supposed to be airborne at all.
11: And there's other people lighting fireworks around him. Like, in front of the cop, as if there wasn't a cop there. Let's see. Here's another one. This is in San Bernardino County.
14: Those are going to be illegal, okay?
17: All right. What are we doing?
14: So, I'm going to have to give him a summons for the fireworks, okay? So
17: the summons are a ticket.
14: It's a ticket.
11: Okay. Right. We call it a ticket, but it's actually a summons. Cop, I didn't know. He's like, wait, we're getting a summons or a ticket? Like, the airline gives you a ticket. We call it a ticket, but it isn't a ticket. It's a summons.
14: Okay, so.
17: The summons are a ticket.
14: It's a ticket.
17: Okay.
14: So, it'll have a court date on it. He'll have to go to the court date.
17: Okay.
14: All right. No more fireworks laying around, though?
17: I guess we got
14: it. Okay. Hopefully, you're good, man.
11: All right. No more. I like the way he asked, any more fireworks? Like, do I need to check the truck? Like, no, that was the last one. Too bad. Wow, $1,000 fine, summons to appear in court. So they got serious, but there was still a lot of good times yesterday. I hope you had a fantastic 4th of July. Joey Chestnut won again.
18: Three, two, one. Put down
19: Bang.
18: Your hot dog. Put down your hot dog.
15: Nathan's famous 4th of July hot dog eating contest presented by Polymark. And this is the 18-time champion of the world with 66 Nathan's famous hot dogs and buns in 10 minutes, Joey Chestnut!
11: That's courtesy of ESPN, 66 hot dogs. It's the 18th title for Joey. 66 hot dogs in 10 minutes is 19,800 calories. 46,000 milligrams of sodium. That's an upset stomach. Absolutely.
13: And about maybe 25 pounds of vomit afterwards. Jeez.
11: No, you're not allowed to.
13: No, like, you have to hold it in until you get off the stage. Then I got the feeling they unload that. They can't. You don't want to digest that.
11: Wow. Yeah, but even if you regurgitate, I mean, there's still a lot of sodium in your body.
13: Oh, yeah.
11: That's got to hurt. I mean, it's got to be an upset stomach. And as it turns out, you know, we've been asking people about their hot dog because everybody likes their hot dog a different way. And there are more and more people that are admitting to having their hot dog with ketchup.
18: On my hot dog, I like to put cheddar cheese on the bun before I put the hot dog on so it melts, and just cheddar cheese and mustard.
11: Look at that.
19: It's not the fanciest, but Oscar Mayer makes a cheese dog, and I gotta tell you, there's not really anything better than processed meat wrapped around processed cheese and stuff it in a bun with the fixings.
11: I like that. Oscar Mayer, one of the best.
20: It must be a Hebrew dog, and the bun needs to be grilled with a little bit of mayonnaise on it and grill it so it's nice and crispy.
11: Mayonnaise? No way.
20: Of course, the dog is grilled with mustard and ketchup and a sprinkle of pickle relish if I'm feeling adventurous. That's it. Nothing else.
11: If she's feeling adventurous, she's going with the relish. I don't know how you get mayonnaise involved on the hot dog. That doesn't work for me at all. All right, so more FIFA news that is invading pop culture. The people that are here and visiting because of the World Cup are just falling in love with America. They're just so excited to have the stereotypes be busted and realize that Americans are great and they're welcoming and they're hospitable. There's an Irish couple. They were leaving Texas, driving through the South on their way to Atlanta to go home. And they stopped at a small diner in Arkansas and somebody picked up the tab. They were so delighted to meet them and so happy to hear that they had such a wonderful experience that somebody picked up their breakfast. And they couldn't believe it. That doesn't go on in Ireland, I guess. No one's ever done that. They were speechless, and their video went viral. And I'm going to share it with you next. Lou Penrose on KFI AM 640 live everywhere on the iHeartRadio app. Let's hit the latest now. Eileen Gonzalez is live in the KFI 24-hour newsroom.
3: Here's the latest. New York police are looking for a masked gunman who opened fire on a 4th of July family gathering in Coney Island. A new study highlights the long-term cost if you get caught drinking and driving. And the U.S. men's soccer team is getting a star player back for their round of 16 match against Belgium tomorrow. We'll have more news at the bottom of the hour. We'll check your drive on the 5 next.
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9: 909ers, I take offense with that. I live out in the Inland Empire. I was 7 years old, didn't need to go to Newport Beach. But how about 213 South LA and East LA? That's probably where they came from, not the Inland Empire.
8: I don't know. It's usually the 909ers, but you might be right. I honestly don't know why people travel that far for a part. Like, there are fireworks going off everywhere, and like every town had some kind of a display. So I'm not sure why. The reason my sons went was because there was a TikTok meetup. This technology is allowing teenagers to, like, you know, all get together, and I don't know why the police don't have proprietary information on where these meetups are going to be. But they're still teenagers, so they don't do it well. It's too big of a circle, so too many people show up, and then they don't realize that it's going to not work. So that was my oldest. He texted me that he's like, I'm going to Uber back to the house, and then I'm going to go somewhere else. This is just too crazy. So oftentimes these teenage meetups on holidays like this, they fizzle out because kids can't make up their mind. All right, so the FIFA thing is still happening. Ugly American no more. Foreigners had heard rumors that Americans were rude and Americans were arrogant and they were mean, and they are just encountering average Americans and delighting in meeting these people. And you got one guy that picked up their breakfast at a diner. Have you ever picked up the tab for a stranger? Sam, have you ever done that? Has it ever been an occasion where you were in a position to pick up a tab and you did it?
10: Yeah. Yeah. No, I've always, you know, somebody needed...

0: money for food, or like they shorted, they didn't realize they didn't have enough money in their pocket, and I was able to help them out or whatever. Yeah,
1: right. Like online, you have the check, you know, the cashier. But I've done it once, and I felt weird doing it at first, but I'm really glad I did do it. It was after 9/11. I was working in Palm Springs for a congresswoman, and there were a couple of Marines at the Denny's on East Palm Canyon. And I didn't want them to know. So I was at the counter, and I just was feeling very patriotic. And I asked the cashier, I'm like, hey, don't let them know it's me, but I whatever their breakfast is, just put it on my, you know, on the credit card. And it was very fun to do. I felt very good about it. Well, this Irish couple, they were blown away.
2: Can you believe that?
3: Oh my God.
2: He said he covered our food. He wanted to cover our food.
3: He took care of it. Like, he didn't let us pay.
1: I love the accent. Yeah, they're blown away. This is not something that goes on, I guess, in Western Europe. Like, strangers just don't go and pick up the tab. Not that they're not generous. It's just, it was such a foreign idea for them. And they, because of their accents, people were asking, oh, where are you from? And it's just a young couple, and they're on holiday and in the United States going to watch some of the matches. And, like, you know, the customers were just delighting in their experience. So the guy picked up the tab.
2: I did not expect any of that.
3: He just covered the whole meal and then took our photo and...
2: Maybe some of you guys will watch this video. Yeah. Like, we could not be any more grateful for how friendly and how welcoming you were here. And honestly, like, that means so much to us. We really appreciate it.
1: See, that's incredible. That went viral. Like, everybody is commenting on it. Everybody is sharing it. It's so sweet. And these two are going to go back to Ireland and tell an amazing story. And before long, the stereotype of the ugly American is going to be completely gone. We did it. It's done. We hosted the World Cup. We were very nice and hospitable, very accommodating. We still are. The thing is still going on. I think there's a match like in a half hour because my wife is going to go watch it. And she was texting me. She's like, you know, you're up against a match. So at least the U.S. is not playing. But I got a feeling that we're going to watch the audience meter drop in about 30 minutes. But that's okay. That's part of the game. But it's like, it's still happening. People are still having a ball, and all these videos are going viral of people rowing boats like Norwegian Norsemen or whatever, and everybody just having a good time, and wow. And I guess a big break for the U.S. men's soccer team. Flo is going to be allowed to play tomorrow against Belgium. That's a biggie. So they did it, appeal and reverse it, I guess. So that's really, really good.
4: I've quit eating Wheaties at home. At Costco, I like deli mustard, onion, and sauerkraut. But Costco's my only Wheatie run.
1: Well, if you're going to have a Wheatie, you got to go to Costco.
5: Yeah, in the Chicago Stadium for the White Sox, there's this bell you have to ring. It's the bell of shame if you use ketchup on the hot dog. So all the condiments are there, and they do have ketchup available, but you have to ring the bell of shame. And unfortunately, I rang that bell 3 times.
1: Wow, you had 3 ketchup hot dogs and had to ring the bell of shame in Chicago. That's embarrassing.
6: For my hot dogs, I either do Chicago style or a chili dog with mustard and onion.
1: Not a big fan of the Chicago style, I have to say. I know it's a thing, but for me, it's a whole different meal at that point. Like, yeah, pickles alongside the dog. The dog is different. It's more of a sausage, and they put all kinds of things on it. It looks like a completely different experience than, you know, just having mustard and relish or mustard and sauerkraut. So the Chicago style, like the pizza, it's almost a completely different situation going on. But the mayo thing, I'll never understand. And the ketchup people are holding their own, and they're feeling bold. They're out there admitting it.
7: I grew up on the East Coast, and I can tell you, in New England, Newport, Rhode Island, Providence, and Massachusetts, and Maine, and everybody puts ketchup on their hot dog with relish. And sometimes they'll put mustard, but Always, always, always mustard. I mean, relish and ketchup.
1: Yeah, I grew up in New England, and I never saw anybody over the age of 8 put ketchup on their hot dog. So I don't know where did he say he was from? Rhode Island? Well, now, they do handle wieners differently in Rhode Island.
8: I've always loved to chop up some hot dogs and throw them in my mac and cheese, you know? I don't know if that's weird or not, but it's good.
1: It is good, but it is not the way to eat a hot dog. But I appreciate the call.
0: It is the way mac and cheese, though.
1: Yeah.
0: That's...
1: I mean, you can pretty much dice up any protein into mac and cheese and make it better.
0: Oh, yeah, but yeah, hot dog inside of mac and cheese, that works all the time. All the time.
1: It does sound good.
0: Yeah.
1: But then what do you do with the bun?
0: The bun can sit there and watch.
1: Right, the bun has to sit there and watch. Everybody's got a hot dog story on the 4th of July weekend. All right, when we come back, a German visitor he was given a free lift home. Couldn't get a cab, couldn't get an Uber. He's in Boston. And literally, people were like, well, we'll drive you home. And he's blown away. And he put it on social media. And it's gone viral. It's hilarious. Everybody is being nice to the foreigners. And they are just blown away with American hospitality. Lou Penrose on KFI AM 640 live everywhere on the iHeartRadio app. Let's hit the latest now. Eileen Gonzalez is live in the KFI 24-hour newsroom.
9: There's some new numbers in Newport Beach. Have arrested around 400 people after a 4th of July celebration turned chaotic last night. Police say fights broke out, people lit fireworks, and some threw fireworks at officers after they arrived. Video shows a large crowd of people near a Pavilion's grocery store on West Balboa Boulevard that was looted. Several officers suffered injuries that are not considered life-threatening, and police say the investigation is continuing. New York police are searching for a masked gunman who opened fire on a 4th of July family gathering in Coney Island. 8 people were wounded, including 4 children, after investigators say the suspect fired into a crowd from outside a courtyard before running away. Mayor Zoran Mamdani has condemned the violence.
10: There is no place for this kind of violence in our city. We will not tolerate it, and we will fight it with every single tool at our disposal.
9: A 21-year-old woman remains in critical condition. The other victims are expected to survive. A new study highlights the long-term costs if you get caught drinking and driving.
11: LendingTree analysts say nationwide car insurance premiums increase an average of nearly 75% following a DUI conviction. California ranks second in the nation for the biggest post-DUI insurance hikes, and that's even if a crash doesn't injure or kill anyone. For example, if you were paying an annual premium of $2,600 before receiving a DUI conviction, your insurance will spike by 136% to just over $6,100. The study's a reminder that besides criminal penalties and fines, a DUI conviction can carry significant long-term financial consequences. Sharon Reardon, KFI News.
9: The U.S. men's soccer team is getting a star player back for their round of 16 match against Belgium tomorrow.
12: Striker Fuller and Balogun will be available for the Stars and Stripes after having his one-match ban suspended by FIFA's disciplinary committee. Balogun was given a red card during the second half of the United States' victory over Bosnia-Herzegovina. The U.S. is now looking to move on to the World Cup quarterfinal round for the first time since 2002. Lisa Carton, KFI News.
9: The Associated Press is reporting that FIFA made the move after President Trump called FIFA President Gianni Infantino to review Balogun's red card. After the announcement, Trump posted on social media thanking FIFA for reversing what he called a great injustice. Let's go to a crash on the 5 in Pyramid Lake.
13: This is on the northbound side, right at Smoky Bear Road. It's looking like a rough one heading through the Grapevine. It's a multi-car crash that's blocking the carpool and multiple left lanes. You're seeing very heavy delays from Vista Del Lago, heading into downtown L.A. on the 10 eastbound. You're going to pick up very heavy slowing at Western, and that'll continue solidly down to the 110. And Santa Ana, the 5 northbound just before Main, that earlier multi-car crash is over to the shoulder. Watch for heavy delays from the 55. With Southern California's most accurate traffic reports, I'm Alex Krupe.
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21: A new report says OpenAI is in talks to give the Trump administration a 5% stake in the company. The Financial Times says other American AI firms might also give the White House part of their companies. A 5% stake in OpenAI would be worth over $42 billion. Mark Zuckerberg is reportedly upset that his big AI plans are not working out perfectly. Reuters says he told executives that replacing 10% of Meta's workforce with AI agents isn't going well. Reportedly, he says he was promised that AI agent development would move along faster. As the chip shortage continues, Anthropic is reportedly talking with Samsung about developing its own AI chip. It says Anthropic is still mulling over what type of chips it might want to build. Google has lost its appeal of a multi-billion-dollar fine alleging anti-competitive practices in Europe. In 2018, the European Commission imposed a record-breaking fine of nearly $4.7 billion against Google, alleging that it gave unfair advantage to its own Android apps. Google appealed the ruling, but Europe's top court dismissed it. That's your tech report. I'm Chris Caraggio.
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30: Lou, great show. Listen, my name's Dom, and I put mustard relish, and if there's mayo, I'll put it on there. That's what I do. Sorry.
1: Well, look, to each his own, but you should know that it's wrong. It just is. I don't know how you can stand it. I get the only way I can figure this out is if you only put mayo on the hot dog, then maybe I can understand because when I was a kid, I would have Oscar Mayer bologna sandwiches. My grandmother would make them for me. Like before I was old enough even to go to kindergarten, I remember her making me Oscar Mayer bologna. Like that, you know, comes with the yellow package and the big circle that you pull back and like a Kraft single and mayonnaise on white bread. And it was delicious. And I think I had it every day of my life. And I guess like if it's an Oscar Mayer wiener, it's like in many respects, a hot dog is really bologna-ish. So it would be like having a bologna and mayonnaise sandwich. It's the only thing I can figure that this could taste good. But now if you're adding relish and mustard and mixing with mayo, that's just gross. So I don't know what you're doing. I can see mixing the ketchup and mayo to get a poor man's Thousand Island. But that doesn't sound good on a hot dog either. Now, I'm sorry. You have to change your ways. All right, so here is Sebastian. He's from Germany. He was stuck in Boston and couldn't get a lift, couldn't get an Uber, couldn't get a taxi, and needed to get back to the hotel room. Ran into some people in Boston that were also watching the game, and they said, hop in the car, man. We'll give you a lift.
0: Sebastian Krause never imagined his trip to America would be so emotional. In just a few weeks being here,
2: I fall in love with this country, and this was so emotional.
1: Emotional. German getting emotional. Germans don't cry. They don't weep. Italians will cry. The French will cry. The British only cry when they see the Queen. I don't see them crying when they see the King. But anytime they, if you're a British subject and you see the Queen out there, like live on that coach, they all get weepy. They got to pull out their handkerchief. But Germans don't cry. So this is a big deal.
2: With this country, and this was so emotional. I even cried in the stadium.
0: It's a huge departure from what he was expecting before traveling to follow the German soccer team in its World Cup run.
1: Yeah, so that's so fascinating. Like, I am just amazed. Everybody's saying the same thing. They have a real preconceived notion of America and Americans, and it's unflattering. So much so that they're moved to tears when they actually meet one of us.
0: In its World Cup run.
2: To be honest, I was a bit scared or had the fear to travel to the United States. News about shootings and criminals and that the country is not safe.
1: Boy, we got a bad rap. A bad reputation, that's for sure. I guess last night Newport Beach didn't help, but it's not always like that.
2: Shootings and criminals and that the country is not safe.
0: Bastian met a group of strangers who offered him a ride to his hotel.
2: Love USA.
3: You enjoy your time in the US.
2: To me, Americans are not rude. Germans are not rude. If we are together, we can achieve great things.
1: Oh, look at that. He's building bridges. There's Sebastian. He's loving America. He loves his new friends in Boston. Now, normally you don't really want to do that. You don't want to take rides from strangers, but they're all adults. So, and really, when you're getting into an Uber, you're taking a ride with a stranger. But he filmed it and put it on social media.
2: It's about shootings and criminals and that the country is not safe.
0: Bastian met a group of strangers who offered him a ride to his hotel.
2: Love USA.
3: Enjoy your time in the U.S.
1: Yeah, guy tells him, enjoy your time in the United States, pal. Really enjoyed meeting you.
4: He says, I'll be back.
1: Don't they all sound like Arnold Schwarzenegger? And Schwarzenegger's Austrian. But they all, yeah, it was on my mind too. I'm like, that sounds like the former governor. Yeah, Sebastian, he's a happy guy. Moved to tears. Because he got a lift. From a bro. That's it, man. For all of you that have been told that America is a bad place and that we're bad people, they've been lying to you. We're really cool. Like, we're chill. And that's in Boston, right? I mean, Boston's not nearly as chill as we are here in Los Angeles. If Sebastian ever makes it to Santa Barbara or San Diego, he's going to be blown away with how chill those people are. So there he goes. All right. So it's good. I honestly think this is really good news. These Irish people, they're going to go back to Ireland.
5: Can you believe that?
6: Oh, my God.
5: He said he covered our food.
1: Yeah, they're going to go back to Ireland and tell that story. Sebastian's going to go back to Germany, and he's going to speak German. and tell the story of the people in Boston that gave him a ride home, and it's going to be great. You're gonna see it. The next time you travel, at least to Western Europe, they're going to be happy to see you. It's not going to be the way it's been for so long. So this was really good. Good job, everybody. We've hosted and continue to host very well, and we're changing the world. And we're ditching the ugly American stereotype. All right, when we come back, Taco Bell is going really small. They have some new menu items, but they are comically tiny. Now, everybody wants to have a value menu, every item. Everybody wants to have something that is like value price to be able to say that there are some items under $3 or something like that. McDonald's is struggling with it because all they got left is a cheeseburger. But Taco Bell said, all right, well, what we'll do is we'll make microscopic versions of some of the items that are already on our menu. And it's hilarious. And one of my favorite food reviewers, Ham and Cheese, he reviewed two of them. And you got to hear this. It's all coming up next. Lou Penrose on KFI AM 640, live everywhere on the iHeartRadio app. Let's get the latest now. Eileen Gonzalez is live in the KFI 24-hour newsroom.
7: Here's the latest. A 4th of July fireworks explosion in Chino has turned deadly. President Trump has reportedly spoken with Russian President Vladimir Putin in a 90-minute phone call yesterday, and smoke from the 4th of July fireworks is leaving parts of SoCal with poor air quality. We'll have more news at the top of the hour. We'll check your drive on the 405 next.
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15: Purdue Pharma's powerful painkiller seemed to work like magic. 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
24: There's Wiener Schnitzel, hot dog with onions and ketchup any day. However, you pair that with a Dorbiner Schnitzel chili cheese dog with onions, a big old Sprite, and some fries. And my friend, you have a hangover remedy in your possession.
1: Hey, that's a good hack. What? Wait, what? That's important. Chili?
24: The chili cheese dog with onions.
1: All right, chili cheese dog with onions. I got it.
24: A big old Sprite.
1: Sprite. So I was always under the impression that full-strength Coca-Cola is good for the hangover because of the caffeine, the sugar, and the caramel, or whatever, that caramel flavor is settling to the stomach.
24: And some fries, and my friend, you have a hangover remedy in your possession.
1: Wow, I'm going to write that down. I drank all day yesterday, woke up this morning, felt fantastic. And I think I may have figured it out. Somebody turned me on to potato vodka. Vodka's my thing. I'm done, like, rye and old fashions and Manhattans got me through COVID, and then I was done. Because, like, if I have a Manhattan or an old fashioned, I'll think about those COVID days and it's triggering. So I still have post-traumatic stress from the COVID days. And so I moved on. I was on to tequilas for a while. I still like tequila. It's just a different kind of buzz. But I went full circle. I went back to vodka, but I went to the potato vodka. And man, it's true. You could drink that all day and you're fine. No hangover. I feel fantastic. My wife, not so much. But she was drinking red wine, white wine, with some champagne. But yeah, I feel good. So there's something to that blue ice, I think it's called, or blue. I don't know. It's got an American flag on the bottle. Or that Chopin one that's real thin, but that's expensive. But it's worth it. And that's the hack. So, all right. So there's the hangover hack with the hot dog. There's a migraine hack out there, too. People are saying that a large McDonald's fries and a Coca-Cola. Here it is. A full-strength Coca-Cola can cure a migraine. So if you next time you get a migraine, that's the trick. And if you're hungover, head over to Wiener Schnitzel. They used to have turkey dogs. I like the turkey dogs with mustard. I love the way they steam the buns. All right. Speaking of food, here's my guy, Ham and Cheese. He reviews all this, and Taco Bell has really small value menu items that they've added, but they are comically tiny.
25: New Taco Bell items. Chipotle chicken crunchwrap slider? Wow, so right off the bat, this thing is tiny. I'm talking comically tiny.
1: You know what? That's what I said. Comic. I mean, it really is tiny. Like, almost like toy food.
25: Tiny. I'm talking comically tiny. You know what? Let's add some sauce. Got some chicken. Little bit of Chipotle. Chicken is super dry. Size of it and the tough chicken. I mean, I wouldn't get it again, but it's good.
1: All right. It's good, but you wouldn't get it again. I feel that way about a lot of things that they add to the menu. It is really small. So this is interesting. Like, this isn't shrinkflation, and they're not like McDonald's pretending that the burgers are smaller or not smaller. Like, Taco Bell is just going right out there out front and giving you much smaller ones. This is even better. This thing, it's a taco bowl, but it's the size of a cupcake. I mean, just a little sprinkling of shredded lettuce, and it's a cup, literally a cupcake.
25: New Taco Bell items. Mini taco salad.
0: Gotta have some hot sauce.
25: That's how you attack a mini taco salad.
0: Lettuce,
25: ground beef,
0: cheese,
25: mini taco shell.
0: Yeah, this thing is adorable.
25: And the taste is there.
1: All right, the taste is there, but it is you need five of them. So it's not really going to work out on the value menu. Also, you always thought, I'll bet you did, that the medium-sized fry was the best deal. Small, medium, and large, right? So small is for children. You got to at least have a medium fry. The fries are the best part of McDonald's. But are they the best deal? Somebody actually did the McDonald's French fry math to determine which is the best value, small, medium, or large. And it's incredible.
2: Let's do some French fry math. The only way to figure out if you are getting a good deal on your French fries is to count each individual fry and calculate the price per fry.
1: Okay, so that makes sense, right, Sam? That's the only way to know is you have to dump out the bag, count each fry, and then divide it by the amount you paid so you know what each individual French fry costs.
3: They're on that Rain Man tip. I can't do that.
1: No, and you don't have to
3: just
1: now,
3: spill them out, and then like, yeah, that's spill them out. It's like that's 1 point, or it's 0.01 cent per fry. We need to go and like make sure that we get our money's worth.
1: No, it's more than that.
2: Let's do it. Let's start with the small. So in a small fry, there were 46 French fries, which means each fry costs about 5.8 cents each.
1: 46 French fries in a small fry. That sounds about right. So it's literally 46 times that you reach down onto the plate and put a French fry in your mouth in a small fry. Now that I know it's 46 French fries in a small fry, that seems adequate. But here's where it gets interesting.
2: Let's move on to the medium. In my medium fries, there were 62 French fries. Didn't you expect more?
1: Yeah, I did. I did expect more. I thought it would be double, but it's not.
2: Fries. Didn't you expect more? In the medium, each fry costs 7.5 cents. In a large fry, there are 100 French fries.
1: Wow. 100 French fries. A small is 46. And a large is 100 French fries. That's too much. Nobody needs that many.
2: French fries. Each fry is 5.5 cents each, which means it's the best deal to get a large, the second best deal to get a small, and getting a medium is a waste of money.
1: Absolute waste of money. Look at that. There's your home economics. So you're better off getting a large fry and splitting it, and you will still get more fries per person. Like if you split a large fry. Sam, if I split a large fry with you, we will each have more fries than if we both got a small. And we will spend less money.
3: That's economic.
1: So that's what we're going to do from now. That's what we have to do from now on, right?
3: That's being frugal.
1: That's the way to win. See, you got to be on it. That's the way to win. So the next time that I pick up lunch for you, I'll do two McDoubles. And you want the quarter pounder with cheese?
3: I'll take it.
1: And I'll get a large fry, and then we'll split it. But I want to count it out, because I want to get an even 50. I don't want to just go by sight.
3: That's awfully precise, seriously.
1: He did it. And he even had, like, metrics, too. Like, for a French fry to qualify as a French fry, it had to be at least an inch long. So, like, because, like, you know, so there's some, like, little stubbies, and they're not really French fries. So that's really important. I think that's really good That's good science right there.
4: My favorite hot dog style is just simply plain. Nothing on it.
1: Wow. That's old school right there. I have a niece that eats like that. Same thing when it's a turkey sub at Subway. She literally has the bread and turkey and nothing else. So that's old school.
5: Ooh, I love a good hot dog. Steamed bun, grilled crispy hot dog, mustard, and sweet relish. Yum.
1: Wow, Jennifer Coolidge calling into the show.
6: My favorite hot dog is bacon wrapped with mayo, mustard, ketchup, diced onions, diced tomatoes, and hot sauce. Happy 4th of July, America.
1: There's the mayo again. Happy 4th of July.
3: That's the outside of Staples Center hot dog.
1: Yeah, right? That is. That's the glizzy. That's a complicated dog right there. But there, the mayo is showing up. I'm happy that people are comfortable coming out of the closet with their love affair with mayonnaise on a hot dog. It just sounds really strange. And now people are actually defending putting ketchup on a hot dog as an adult. So, look, that's great. Everyone's really enjoying themselves, and summer's just gotten started. All right, when we come back, I got a what would you do question for you. I love these kinds of, not really quagmires, they're not really ethical dilemmas. There's a guy in San Jose whose dad just died a couple of months ago, and his dad was quite successful, and he left his inheritance to the son, but not the daughters. He's got three kids, and the family was divorced, and the daughters went and stayed with the mom. He stayed with the dad, and he effectively wrote them out of the will. He says they were estranged from his father, but they still were in touch with him. And now he's dead, and he's got, and the son's got all the money, and the daughters have contacted their brother to say, hey, we both have some significant college debt. Now, they both went to college. They both went to undergrad and grad school. So these are, I would assume, people who are going to be high earners. But even if you're a high earner, if you have some significant debt, it's going to, you know, it's like driving with the parking brake on through life. And he called a financial advice talk show to ask what he should do. Should he give his sisters some money and help pay off their debt? Or would that be disrespecting the wishes of the father? Wait till you hear what they told him. That's coming up next. Lou Penrose on KFI AM 640 live everywhere on the iHeartRadio app.
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8: Fireworks fatality. I'm Eileen Gonzalez, live in the KFI 24-hour newsroom. A 4th of July celebration in Chino turned deadly when a fireworks explosion killed a woman and injured three others, including a child. Police say a large quantity of fireworks ignited, triggering a blast that also set a vehicle on fire. Two adults remain hospitalized with serious injuries, while the child was treated and released. KTLA spoke to a man who arrived on the scene saying police told him his grandchildren were involved and were among the victims.
10: They're having a party, and I'm sure they're popping off fireworks. And then what happened from there, I really don't know yet.
8: Police say they arrested one man at the scene who is now facing an involuntary manslaughter charge. Smoke from the 4th of July fireworks is leaving parts of Southern California with poor air quality today. Health officials are urging people with asthma and other breathing problems, along with children and older adults, to limit time outdoors while the smoke lingers. Forecasters say the haze should gradually improve, but a warming trend is expected to push inland temperatures into the triple digits by the middle of the week. Heat advisories could be issued for some inland areas as the hot weather builds. The news is brought to you by American Vision Windows. West Hollywood City Council has removed Home Depot from its list of approved companies to do business with over Trump administration deportations.
11: The WeHo Times reports Home Depot was pulled from the city's list of cooperative purchasing vendors over concerns about it cooperating with ICE immigration enforcement. Home Depot has denied any legal relationship or coordination with ICE in California. The stores have drawn ICE enforcement raids in recent months because of the day laborers who informally gather in their parking lots looking for work. The amount at issue is only $25,000, and the action doesn't prohibit Home Depot from doing business with the city permanently. Mark Rauner, KFI News.
8: President Trump has reportedly spoken with Russian President Vladimir Putin in a 90-minute phone call yesterday. The Kremlin says President Trump offered to help find a path toward ending the war in Ukraine ahead of this week's NATO summit in Turkey. Ukrainian President Volodymyr Zelensky says he also spoke with President Trump and called the conversation very good in a post on Telegram. Medicare is covering weight loss drugs for the first time.
12: The Medicare GLP-1 Bridge Pilot Program will provide Wegovy, Zepbound, and Foundayo to millions of people for $50 a month. Medicare can't cover weight loss drugs legally, but it can run short-term projects like this, which runs through 2027. The regular cash price for those weight loss drugs can cost up to $500 a month. Officials say less than 10 million eligible people are expected to take part initially, with a price tag of $1 to $3 billion. But the total cost of care is going to go down for Medicare because the beneficiaries will be healthier. Michael Crozier, KFI News.
8: If you've watched the men's U.S. soccer team win a World Cup match, you've heard this. Country road.
9: But how did it become the unofficial anthem for the team that fans belt out when the Stars and Stripes win a match? FIFA asked teams to submit music for match day use. U.S. Soccer's options included Living on a Prayer, Take Me Home Country Roads, and Sweet Caroline, which was actually the team's first pick. But England adopted Sweet Caroline, so that was out. And FIFA